0: Thanks for joining us. We begin tonight with new comments from Premier Scott Moe on the referendum on separation in Alberta. He says he's not going to tell Albertans how to vote. Moe was asked if he would allow a separation referendum in Saskatchewan. He says Premier Danielle Smith is playing by the rules, and he would too.
1: So if that was met in Saskatchewan, I would, you know, we're a government that would follow the law in that space.
0: But he says the West has a better relationship with Ottawa now than before.
1: There are many reasons for us to look at where we are today under Prime Minister Carney and to look at the advantages that being part of Canada can bring to Albertans and to our province of Saskatchewan.
0: Mo says while there are still disagreements, he sees an opportunity to grow the economy going forward. The Prime Minister says the Alberta referendum is a, quote, dangerous bluff. Adding that if people think it can be used as leverage to strengthen their position in future negotiations. Mark Carney says he saw firsthand what kind of damage a bluff on separatism can do when he was the governor of the Bank of England after the Brexit vote.
2: When the view was, vote for this, it'll be soft, and then we'll negotiate, etc., and they end up, and they're still 10 years later trying to undo what people didn't think they were voting for, but what they ended up having.
0: Mark Carney says he will be speaking out against separation, campaigning for Canadian unity. We're getting a sense of where Albertans stand if they had to vote on the referendum question today. A new Angus Reid poll finds 61% would choose not to proceed with starting the process of a binding separation vote. But it also found half of those who responded find the question confusing. 57% of Albertans say Premier Danielle Smith has handled the issue poorly. If presented with it straight up, should Alberta separate from Canada? 67% would vote to stay, 30% say leave, the other 3% aren't sure. This may just be one of the longest, hottest stretches of summer, and it hasn't even officially arrived yet. We are looking at sunshine and around 30 degrees or above all week into next weekend in both Regina and Saskatoon. That's triggered a heat warning for Regina and a large part of the province. Environment Canada's David Phillips tells the Greg Morgan Morning Show, we've quickly gone from slush to sweat.
3: Oh my gosh, probably one of the worst springs, but my gosh, talk about a change of pace.
0: Phillips says warmer than normal temperatures should last into June, July, and August. With the heat comes a higher risk of wildfires, and there's new help from Ottawa this year to battle the flames across the country. The federal government is leasing 10 new firefighting planes and helicopters to help provinces and territories respond to wildfires this summer. Last year's wildfire season was Canada's second worst on record, with nearly 90,000 square kilometers consumed, an area larger than New Brunswick. Well, the snow may finally be gone, but that means you'll be hearing a lot more of this. Georgiana Antoki Krihan is the entomologist for the city of Saskatoon. She says while mosquito numbers are below average right now, that doesn't mean they won't increase.
4: It all comes down to the rainfall, really. If we're going to get a lot of rain, we're going to see more mosquitoes.
0: She says this spring's last few dumps of snow has delayed the start of mosquito season. Downtown Regina is going to be a lot quieter on Pride Parade Saturday this year. The parade route has changed, with the police service saying it's for safety purposes. Senior reporter Lisa Schick explains.
5: The streets that are chosen because they are divided. There's center median, which creates a safety.
6: And Inspector Chris Jackie says for the new parade route, police also wanted to avoid long straightaways for a rogue car. He also says the old route could impact emergency vehicles.
5: Getting to the hospitals, police vehicles, because major intersections were compromised and tied up by the event.
6: The new route sticks closer to Wascana Park, which Jackie says is around where they're hoping to keep all such events. In Regina, I'm Lisa Schick.
0: A hit and run in Regina ended with a vehicle on its side, and now police are looking for the driver of the other car. They say a vehicle rolled and ended up in the front yard of a home on Albert Street near 22nd Avenue Saturday afternoon. They're looking for the driver of a white Honda Civic with a black hood, which left the scene. A dangerous crime, but one quickly resolved. Regina police say a 62-year-old allegedly pointed a laser at the police plane Saturday night. Officers in the plane were able to pinpoint the source of the laser to a backyard on Francis Street where the suspect was found hiding behind an umbrella. He's charged with mischief endangering life, which carries a maximum sentence of life in prison. Roads in Saskatoon these days will make you want to take your car to the chiropractor. The wild swings in temperature this spring has led to a lot of cracks and potholes. The city's Cam LeClaire says crews are out in full force making repairs.
7: The conditions of the streets that you see now should improve significantly over the coming weeks.
0: So far, more than 37 100 potholes have been reported to the city. That's about 2,000 more than last year. Tim Hortons is launching a campaign to hire 10,000 new local workers. This comes as it starts to dial back the use of temporary foreign workers. The coffee chain says out of 110,000 Tim's employees, 4,000 were hired through the temporary foreign worker program, and that's been steadily dropping since 2024. Tim Hortons says it lobbied Ottawa to increase access to the program due to labor shortages during the pandemic, but now it says that's no longer necessary in light of high youth unemployment. Well, most of us cross Saskatchewan with cruise control on, watching forests turn to fields through a windshield. One woman is about to experience every single kilometer on foot. In this Saskatchewan story, Brittany Caffey is meeting the runner taking on a 1,600-kilometer journey across the province for a cause close to her heart.
6: Megan Weatherspoon says it like she's describing a morning jog.
8: It's pretty straightforward. I am just running all the way to the Montana border.
6: Her journey starts today in Stony Rapids, as far north as you can go in the province by road. Nadine Prevost with the Leukemia and Lymphoma Society of Canada tells me this run is raising more than just money. It's raising awareness.
9: Gut cancer is the fourth most common cancer in Canada, but it's difficult to raise awareness because it's not a visible part of your body.
6: Over the next month, she'll be making a real difference for people with blood cancer, one step at a time. With the Saskatchewan Story, I'm Brittany Caffey.
0: It's 6:07.
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0: Saskatoon and central Saskatchewan clear tonight, low 12, then tomorrow sunny, a high 31. Wednesday sunshine, high 33. In Regina and southern Saskatchewan, there is a heat warning in effect. A few clouds tonight, low 10. Tomorrow sunny, high 32. Sunshine on Wednesday, high 33. Across Saskatchewan, the Battlefords 25, Prince Albert 25, Swift Current 28, Weyburn and Estevan both 30, Yorkton 25, Moose Jaw 30. In Regina, sunny, a breeze from the southeast at 4, it's 29 degrees. And in Saskatoon, sunny, southeast wind gusting to 36, it's 27 degrees.
11: This is the Day in Review. I'm Justin Blackwell. It's time now for sports on the Green Zone. Here's Jamie Nye.
12: The Montreal Canadiens and the Carolina Hurricanes just moments away from dropping the puck in Game 3 of the Eastern Conference Final Series, tied 1-1. Joe Valeno draws into the lineup for Montreal, though some Habs fans wanted Brendan Gallagher to get that spot for tonight's Game number 3. As for Game 4 tomorrow, Vegas trying to put away the Colorado Avalanche, and it sounds like Avalanche assistant captain Nathan MacKinnon should be good to go after blocking that shot with his knee in the second period of last night's loss. Yeah, the Vegas Golden Knights can sweep away the Avs tomorrow. Toronto Blue Jays pitching injuries continue to pile up. This time it's Dylan Cease. He's on the 15-day IL with a hamstring issue. Jays are taking on Miami as we speak. Saskatchewan Rough Riders training camp has now shifted to Regina. Team is trying to keep it positive with their weird schedule. Now 3 weeks between football games. They practice again tomorrow at 9:30. That's your Green Zone Sports. I'm Jamie Nye.
11: Still ahead,
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11: 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That's next on 980 CJME and 650 CKOM.
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11: After stories about violence, weapons, and healthcare worker frustrations at hospitals, an independent review of hospital safety is underway. Heading up that review is former Saskatoon Police Chief and former Chief Coroner Clive Wayhill. He joined the Ever Bray Show earlier today to explain what the goal is.
13: It's a very wide-range look at what's going on within the Saskatchewan Health Authority right across the province. So within the scope, we'll be doing getting information from a jurisdictional scan. We want to see what's going on across Canada and maybe find some best practices. We're going to look at protective services officers themselves, their training, and any development that they may need there. I mean, this is really a look at safety for patients, for visitors, or for the staff within the Saskatchewan Health Authority, whether that be doctors, nurses, or protective services officers themselves.
11: Mm-hmm.
13: So one of the main things on this is going to be talking to stakeholders. So, you know, we'll be reaching out to First Nations organizations, new Canadian organizations, doctors, nurses, protective services staff, very, very wide range on what we're going to try to cover here in the next 6 months or so.
20: And is it fairly broad in terms of geography too, Clive? Like, it's not just the big centers, this is province-wide?
13: Absolutely. We've got 26 sites that the ministry has asked us to look at. So we're going right from Estevan in the south, right as far north as the Île-de-Crosse.
20: And in that work, is it healthcare centers? Is it hospitals? Is it anything health related? There's a number of questions that have even come in this morning on our program since we started talking about it, just wanting to understand kind of how broad of a scope. Does it have to be a hospital, or could it be something defined differently within the healthcare realm?
13: Well, there are some, you know, smaller healthcare facilities that aren't, you know, the main hospitals that we'll be looking at. But, I mean, primarily we're going to be looking at, you know, Regina, Saskatoon, Prince Albert, the larger cities, and then some of the smaller cities around the province and some of the larger towns that have hospitals. And we'll be actually doing some site visits there, talking to the staff, looking at the physical security of the building, talking to people about their own safety, and just putting all the pieces together provincially.
20: Okay, we're chatting today with Clive Wayhill, former Saskatoon Police Chief, also former Deputy Chief of the Regina Police Service. I always need to try and get that in there as well. But Clive is doing this work, performing this review, as he mentioned, on behalf of Buckingham Security Services, who has the contract with the province. How long will this review take, and are you working with a team of people, or is this first piece just yourself, Clive?
13: No, this is absolutely a team effort. Rod's given me about 30 people that I can work with as a team. So we have some subject matter experts, so some are experts on training, some are on experts on use of force, some are experts on how to put place cameras or screening devices in organizations. Some are people that are really good talking to communities, so we can get some good stakeholder input as well. So I have about 30 people at my disposal. We've divvied that up into special teams for special projects to move ahead and try and get this done as quickly as we can.
11: And you can hear more of their conversation coming up on the Evan Bray Encore. Shauna Foster has the latest entertainment news in What's Trending.
1: It's a long weekend for our neighbors to the south. Today is Memorial Day, and despite terrible reviews, the new Star Wars movie made over $100 million, still making it, though, the worst in franchise history. All we seem to hear is airline complaints, but Katy Perry roaring online about how impressed she is with Air Canada. They dealt with a medical emergency on her flight back to L.A. She'd been visiting boyfriend Justin Trudeau in Montreal, whom she's calling the love of her life, by the way. Tonight, it's the 52nd annual American Music Awards. Will Taylor Swift show up? She was out and about all weekend. Not sure if she could pull this off, but weekend reports surfacing that Britney Spears has been quietly working on a musical comeback since her DUI arrest. Miley Cyrus shouting out her dad, Billy Ray. She got a star on Hollywood's Walk of Fame. Her family was there, but Billy Ray noticeably absent. And the Michael Jackson movie now brought in close to $800 million at the box office. His music has now had hits on the charts in every single decade since 1970. That's What's Trending. I'm Shauna Foster.
11: Taking a look at the markets at close, the TSX up 359 points, 34,830. The Dow closed for the day for the Memorial Day holiday in the United States. Business and being better neighbors, those are the big items on the agenda as Premier Scott Moe and his Western counterparts are in Kananaskis for today and tomorrow's talks. Leaders from Manitoba, Alberta, BC, and the three territories are there as well. In Ottawa, it's the start of what is being called the largest ever business delegation from India to this country. It includes more than 100 business leaders. India's commerce minister met today with Canada's Minister of International Trade. Coming up.
21: It's pretty straightforward. I am just running all the way to the Montana border.
11: One woman is about to experience every single kilometer of Saskatchewan on foot. Now the real Ag Minute with Sean Haney.
22: A major piece of Western Canada's grain handling landscape is changing hands to satisfy federal regulators. Parrish and Heimbecker has signed a consent agreement with the Competition Bureau requiring the company to divest its newly acquired Grains Connect elevator in Reefford, Saskatchewan. The Bureau claimed the $150 million deal would significantly reduce competition for local wheat farmers. However, P&H is making it clear they don't agree with the watchdog's math. The company stated that the sale is purely a pragmatic business decision to avoid prolonged regulatory delays, not an admission of market harm. P&H pointed directly to a 2022 precedent in Verdun, Manitoba, where the Competition Tribunal rejected the Bureau's narrow market definitions. While P&H maintains that local farmers will still have plenty of marketing options, the Reefford facility must now be sold to an approved buyer, adding a new competitive wild card to the West Central Harvest Playbook. I'm Sean Haney.
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11: Still ahead on The Day in Review.
5: It is showing across the whole province of Saskatchewan, all of the prairies, warmer than normal. I looked at June, July, August. No end to it.
11: Yeah, get ready for the heat. It looks like it has some staying power. But first, we go behind the headlines.
4: Digging deeper into the story, this is Behind the Headlines.
11: And most of us, when we cross Saskatchewan, we have the cruise control on, watching the forest turn to fields through a windshield. But one woman is about to experience every single kilometer on foot. In this Saskatchewan story, our Brittany Gaffey is meeting the runner taking on a 1,600-kilometer journey across the province for a cause close to her heart.
7: It's pretty straightforward. I am just running all the way to the Montana border.
6: Megan Weatherspoon says it like she's describing a short morning jog, but what she's actually starting is anything but simple. Today, she begins a run across Saskatchewan from Stony Rapids in the far north all the way to the U.S. border. A month on the road, running every day. And she's doing it for her mom.
7: My mother passed away when I was young, and I wanted to spend this year doing something to honor and commemorate her. She passed away when she was 38, and I'm turning 38 this year. She just loved being outside. She lived in lots of different places in Saskatchewan, so landscape was something that she was really important to her. So I'm running through some of the places that she lived and that she loved. And then finishing the run where she was born at the very south of the province.
6: She lost her mom to a blood cancer, so with every passing kilometer, she'll be raising funds for the Leukemia and Lymphoma Society of Canada. Nadine Prevost with the society tells me that Megan isn't just raising funds. She's raising something equally as important, awareness.
25: Blood cancer is the fourth most common cancer in Canada, but it's difficult to raise awareness because it's not a visible part of your body.
6: The fight to raise awareness for blood cancers is slow and steady, just like Megan's run will be.
7: When you're in a car, you know, the landscape goes by really fast. So I'm excited to just kind of slow it down and watch things change at a different pace.
6: And slowing it down means she'll be living pretty differently for the next month.
7: I am a camper and a backcountry hiker, so I'm not too worried about, you know, camping for that amount of time.
6: Most nights, she'll sleep in a tent. Others might be a small break in a town along the route, always followed by another early start and another long stretch of road. It's a physical challenge, but it's also something more personal. It's a way of staying connected to someone who loved being outside and loved the very landscapes that she's about to cross.
7: She just fell in love with a lot of different places in Saskatchewan because she moved around so much. I hope she would be proud and think it's kind of cool to be able to spend my time in that way.
6: And as she heads out into a province that can feel endless from behind a windshield, Megan Weatherspoon won't be watching it pass by. She'll meet it one step at a time.
26: Every highway, let me slip away.
0: slip away on you.
6: With the Saskatchewan Story, I'm Brittany Caffey.
11: Another fantastic story from Brittany, and you can read more on Megan's journey over at CKOM.com and CJME.com. This is The Day in Review. I'm Justin Blackwell. Still ahead, the warmer weather means the creepy crawlers are back, and that includes ticks. We find out more on the risks they carry and how to protect yourself. That's coming up on the Evan Bray Encore. But first, I'll break out the sandals, the shorts, the sunscreen, all of it, because summer temperatures are here. Environment Canada's David Phillips was on the Greg Morgan Morning Show today to tell us more about what we can expect.
3: I really think this has got staying power. Look, it's not just the week or 2 weeks that the killer is going to be here. But I look at the right hot out of the computer this morning. I knew I was going to talk to you. I got the supercomputer Montreal gave me the forecast for June. It is showing across the whole province of Saskatchewan, all of the prairies, warmer than normal. Now, not as this warm this week, maybe, but still warmer than normal. I looked at June, July, August. No end to it.
11: Nice.
3: Greg, this is it. This is here. This is the real Monty. It is here. And I think it's not going to go away. I mean, it's what you expect, and you're finally getting it. And,
8: yeah. Well, Friday afternoon near Disney, with this hot weather, can trigger, you know, thunderstorms or even a twister. And Friday afternoon near Disney, there was a twister. It was pretty weak. No damage, thankfully. But this is tornado season as well. How prolonged is our season?
3: Well, you know, it's interesting. Saskatchewan rivals Ontario for which province is going to get the most number of twisters in an average year. And you often are first place, and then you might get on average about 15, 18 a year, and then we might get 16, 17. We've been in recent years to get a couple more than you, but you certainly get that. Now, often it's a little later in Saskatchewan than it is in say, the east. And that's because, you know, right now you're getting the warm and the heat. That normally comes later, and that's why really maybe July and August are the peak months. But, hey, they actually can occur at this time of the year, especially the weather this week, because not only is it going to be warm, but it's going to be humid.
11: So there we go. Those are the summer temperatures, as Environment Canada's David Phillips said, are here to stay. And, well, with those warmer temperatures, likely a tornado or two. This has been The Day in Review. News is next, then the Evan Bray Show, the Encore Edition. That's on the way here on 650 CKOM and 980 CJME.
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10: Good evening, I'm Andrew Shepherd. What Saskatchewan's premier thinks about the Alberta referendum question on separation.
12: No, I wouldn't say I don't have concerns about that, but I would say I understand why it's here.
10: Ottawa offers new help for provinces this wildfire season and a new parade route in Regina due to safety reasons. New comments tonight from Premier Scott Moe on the referendum on separation in Alberta. He says he's not going to tell Albertans how to vote. Moe was asked if he would allow a separation referendum in Saskatchewan. He says Premier Danielle Smith in Alberta is playing by the rules, and he would too.
12: So if that was met in Saskatchewan, I would, you know, we're a government that would follow the law in that space.
10: But he says the West has a better relationship with Ottawa now than before.
12: There are many reasons for us to look at where we are today under Prime Minister Carney and to look at the advantages that being part of Canada can bring to Albertans and to our province of Saskatchewan.
10: Mo says while there are still disagreements, he sees an opportunity to grow the economy going forward. The Prime Minister says using the idea of Alberta separation as leverage in future negotiations is a dangerous bluff. Mark Carney says he saw those effects firsthand when he was the governor of the Bank of England after the Brexit vote. He warns that people are still trying to undo the damage caused by that decision a decade later. Carney says he plans to campaign for national unity and to show that cooperative federalism can work.
14: There's tremendous strengths that Canada brings to Alberta and Alberta brings to Canada. We are absolutely stronger together. We're better together. We're better people. We're wealthier together.
10: Albertans will vote on whether to begin the legal process for a separation referendum in October. The federal government is teasing more planes and is leasing more planes and helicopters to help the provinces respond to wildfires this summer. There are 10 up for lease, 4 air tankers, a spotter plane, and 5 heavy lift helicopters. Last year's wildfire season was Canada's second worst on record, with nearly 90,000 square kilometers consumed, an area larger than New Brunswick. Enjoy these early season bug-free nights on the patio, because soon the mosquitoes will arrive, but they are off to a delayed start this year. Georgiana Antoki Crehan is the entomologist for the city of Saskatoon. She says they've already got the heat and are just waiting for one more thing.
17: If we get lots of rainfall, that means there's going to be more habitat and we're going to have more mosquitoes as they have more sites to lay their eggs in and develop.
10: You can help by getting rid of any standing water in your backyard, like water bowls for pets or drip trays under your flower pots. Regina's most colorful community will be taking their rainbows down a new route this year. And the police service says it's a push toward safety. Senior reporter Lisa Schick explains the changes for the Queen City Pride Parade.
6: Hundreds of people in it and thousands more out to support every year. But this year, the Queen City Pride Parade will stay mostly in and around Wascana Park. Inspector Chris Jackie says police have been making changes for safety purposes, keeping attack possibilities to a minimum.
18: Whether it's a walking one, we look at the size, the attendees, whether there's vehicles, floats.
6: He says the parade coordinator approved it, and they now evaluate all parades to these standards. In Regina, I'm Lisa Schick.
10: There's no escaping the police plane, especially if you shine a laser right at it. Police say someone pointed a laser at their plane overhead Saturday night. They quickly responded to a home on Francis Street in the Al Ritchie area of Regina and found the suspect hiding behind an umbrella in the backyard. A 62-year-old man is now charged with mischief endangering life, which carries a maximum sentence of life in prison. Some doctors in Manitoba are throwing their support behind that province's proposed ban on social media for children. Doctors Manitoba, which represents physicians in the province, found that some of its members say the effects of social media outweigh other health concerns. President Dr. Alon Altman says parents and schools need to help with educating children on how to use social media responsibly.
19: We all had typing class and keyboard class when we were in school. I think that social media education is that next step of IT literacy in school.
10: Meanwhile, the government of Saskatchewan wants your input on a social media ban here. It's already mailed out a survey. You're asked to fill it out and mail it back. Tim Hortons says it's going to hire more Canadians, launching a campaign to hire 10,000 new local workers. The company says it lobbied the federal government to increase access to the temporary foreign worker program due to labor shortages during the pandemic. But in light of high youth unemployment, it says that's no longer necessary. The latest local news is as close as your phone. 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In Saskatoon and central Saskatchewan, clear tonight, low 12, then tomorrow, sunny, a high 31. Wednesday, sunny, high 33. In Regina and southern Saskatchewan, there is a heat warning in effect. A few clouds tonight, low 10. Tomorrow, sunny, high 32. Wednesday, sunshine, high 33. For news anytime, go to CJME.com and CKOM.com. I'm Andrew Shepherd.
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0: in parts of the province on Friday night into Saturday morning. There were parts of the province got well over an inch. So a dump of rain to get into the weekend, but then fairly warm province-wide through the weekend and the week ahead, which looks great. Evan Bray, good to have you here. Hope you had a great weekend. There was sure lots going on. How about that Rider preseason game? The big win in Saskatoon at Griffith Stadium. The atmosphere is what I keep hearing about. Anyone that was at the game said it was electric there. What do they have, 7,500 fans or something like that? They sold out the stands. They had standing room only sold out as well, and it felt like a college football game. And, of course, the fact that, number one, the Riders won the game. Number two, it was Daniel Weeb, the former U of S Husky, that caught the winning touchdown. I mean, that's like the cherry on top. That is the icing on the cake for sure, and people were pumped and excited about that. If you're still following the NHL playoffs, what is going on with the Avalanche? Everyone expected Colorado was going to be for sure in the Stanley Cup. Now, after last night's kind of crumbling, they're down 3-0. More people might be cheering for Montreal than originally thought. Okay, we've got lots going on today. To start the week, Alberta separation talk, and I would say fallout from the Alberta separation talk was really something that you could see happening and building through the weekend. Lots of political commentary on it, getting opinions and thoughts from different people. This continues. In fact, this morning we're going to talk about it a little bit through the lens of energy production, which is, of course, at the heart of what this is about. But is it counterintuitive to positive momentum? We'll talk with Heather Exner-Perot in just a second. Also on the show today, Saskatchewan government launched an independent review of hospital safety and security amidst growing concerns, violence and safety in healthcare facilities. If you've been in a healthcare facility in this province in the last year, do you feel safe? Or do you feel like safety is compromised? Do you feel like you're not safe walking in? I mean, many people just on the show on Friday, where we're talking about the scene outside of St. Paul's in Saskatoon, which can be like running the gauntlet to try and get actually into the facility. We've got Clive Wayhill joining us, former Saskatoon chief of police, former chief provincial coroner. He is the head of this independent review. He'll join us to talk a little bit about the mandate and what he hopes to accomplish there. We'll talk ticks and Lyme disease. We'll talk about this crazy cost attached to FIFA World Cup. Open lines at 9 o'clock. Let's get going. Here is today's Big Talker.
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0: It's important that we follow the bouncing ball on this one. I know we will on Friday when we had open lines, we had some people saying, like, why are we even talking about this separation thing? It's not going to happen. I don't think it's going to happen either. Certainly not in our province, and I don't think it's going to happen in Alberta. Most people are saying it's not going to go that far. But does the very talk of it, the fact that the referendum vote is happening this fall, question, of course, not exactly what those who want to separate would like to see on the ballot, but nonetheless, there is going to be a vote on October 19th. What you watch, though, from the fallout of this is many experts saying this is counterintuitive to the things that they're actually trying to do in Alberta to stimulate and incentivize growth, certainly in the energy production, oil, gas, fossil fuel, and any sort of energy production. Investment in general in the province is in question. This is where our next guest can give us some insight, senior fellow and director of energy, natural resources, and environment at the McDonald Laurier Institute in Ottawa. Happy to welcome back to the program, Heather Exner-Perot. Heather, thanks for taking the call.
5: Good morning. Always great to be here.
0: So, you know, we've seen what felt like a lot of positive momentum with the pipeline news just over a week and a half ago. You saw Premier Daniel Smith and Prime Minister Mark Carney smiling, shaking hands, signing that next stage of the document. Have the spirits been dampened at all in what's transpired here in the last week on this whole separation talk?
5: Maybe not in terms of federal-provincial relations, but certainly in terms of Canada-Alberta relations. So I would say it has been dampened. And everyone has kind of an emotional, personal perspective on this. I just want to give, kind of an energy analyst perspective.

0: I think I don't. The markets are certainly not pricing in any kind of Alberta separation. The money does not think that it'll separate, but it's certainly not a helpful time at the beginning of a commodities upswing in the middle of the worst energy crisis to be distracted from, you know, getting down to business of actually building things.
1: You know, we listened in that address to the province, and I've been countering it as an address to the nation, because I think the whole country watched Premier Danielle Smith on Thursday night. She talked about a lot of the anti-oil policies of the Trudeau Liberals and how they drove away fossil fuel energy production, how they stifled investment in Alberta, and kind of almost did it in a checklist sort of a way. Has Mark Carney, in your opinion, changed or adjusted in a meaningful way that gives the fossil fuel sector the boost that it needs to? I mean, if we're going to become an energy superpower, have they taken those steps and have they gone far enough?
0: I honestly do believe we have, and it's certainly not perfect, and there's certainly, you know, we've only talked about making bad policy a little bit less worse. We're still not at the point to talk about good policy that might incent investment, but he has done quite a few things, and he's gone, you know, quite far beyond what his base would want, which is to say he's taking some, you know, political risk, expending political capital. And so I do respect that, but he's made several cooperation agreements. Everyone hated C-69, the Impact Assessment Act, No More Pipelines Bill. The federal government has entered into several cooperation agreements with the provinces, including Alberta, basically saying we will stay in our lane wherever possible. We have this MOU, which, you know, Goodin finally got rid of the threat of the emissions cap on oil and gas, set some, a slightly more palatable industrial carbon pricing target. Set the conditions under which a new pipeline to the West Coast could be approved. And again, we, you know, with some protection from the government, the federal government under C-5, that it could kind of, you know, be pushed through against, you know, some municipal or provincial objections or some other federal legislation. And finally, maybe the most important thing, we're obsessed with the MOU, but the regulatory reform package that is being pushed by the Carney government that does address many of kind of the lingering regulatory issues we have should be passed in June. That is probably the thing that will make the most difference to investors to say, yeah, I think Canada does want to build in this cycle.
1: Heather Exner-Perot is my guest. I'm sure you saw the comments right after the MOU was signed. The Cenovus CEO said Canada's price on carbon will do nothing to reduce carbon, but will do everything to complicate essentially the business model for Canadian investment. Do you have thoughts on that?
0: Well, I mean, I take Cenovus at their word. You know, they're the ones that have to go get the money. They know, I mean, they operate in Asia. It doesn't make them more competitive. And there's lots of things we do, by the way, that don't make us more competitive. You know, paying tax doesn't make us more competitive, but we're not going to stop having oil and gas companies pay tax and do environmental protections. And what I would say, you know, I do agree with him. And it is one more thing that makes us less competitive. So I think the resolution to this now politically is to start offering incentives on the other side. So you've imposed a cost. So now what can we talk about, the carrots or the incentives to actually build that can compensate for that and bring us up to a reasonable level of competitiveness?
1: So are you talking about incentives for the industry in general or certain parts of the industry?
0: Yeah, well, you have to, you know, I'm just going to get a little nerdy here, Evan, but, you know, commodities move in generational cycles, about 25 years. And we saw the last big oil sands buildout was in the last upswing of the last cycle, so kind of 2006, 2014. That's when the money came in. Then we had, you know, a bust and prices have been lower, but now we see that obviously as of 2026, they're going up again. What really helped stimulate that oil sands investment at the time were, you know, a series of financial investments, delayed royalty payments, capital cost allowances, pretty standard stuff, but that encouraged, you know, private investors to spend what was over $200 billion into the sector. And so if we want to see another phase of build-out, if we want to fill several pipelines and build them at the same time, we're going to need to see those incentives. We have not seen those yet. We're still discussing what will be the cost on carbon. And so that, to me, has to be the next stage of the discussion.
1: Heather Exner-Perot is my guest, Senior Fellow, Director of Energy, Natural Resources and Environment at the McDonnell Laurier Institute out of Ottawa, but based out of Alberta, where, of course, all of this discussion over the last week and a half, I would say, has been getting national attention. Heather, can you talk about investment and business plans when it comes to all forms of energy? Do they all follow the very similar path? So if you're looking at, for example, fossil fuel, whether it's continuation or expansion versus some renewable sources, like let's use wind or solar in Alberta, do they follow the same model when it comes to private investment, government responsibility, or are there some differences?
0: No, I mean, there's obviously difference. And the big thing with electricity, it's almost always for domestic use. It's very hard to export electricity, or it's pretty easy to export fossil fuels. And, of course, most of the fossil fuels we produce in Saskatchewan, Alberta, are exported. And so that's one big difference. You know, it's a molecule versus an electron. And obviously, Alberta makes a ton of money off of fossil fuels. Now, in electricity, you're just trying to cover your costs. You don't really want to make money off of things. You just want everyone to get a fair cost and make usually a regulated rate of return. In Alberta, they have a bit of a different system where you could make some money. And I have to say, there was a premium assigned to wind and solar. That's why it increased by so much, because there were some companies that were willing to pay a premium for a non-carbon emitting source of electricity. But that saturated, that's no longer the case. Basically, we have as much wind and solar as you can have in Alberta without risking the grid's reliability. And people will blame, you know, kind of ideological preferences for that. But in fact, they were quite physical constraints on putting more intermittent sources into the grid here.
1: The reason that I asked the question is because as soon as the National Electricity Strategy came out, a lot of people, it becomes an either or no, conversation. And I'm not an expert in the field, but what I'm hearing from experts is it's not either or. It literally has to be kind of the constellation of opportunities when it comes to energy production.
0: I mean, that couldn't be more true in Saskatchewan and Alberta, where, you know, just frankly at minus 40, you have to have, you know, that dispatchable generation. And what we happen to have in great quantity and at affordable rates is natural gas and coal. And just so people know, and it's time we'd had that national electricity strategy, electricity demand was roughly plateaued across the West for about 20 years after we started offshoring a heavy industry to China, and appliances got more efficient and so on and so forth. Since 2022, they've started to grow at quite a rapid pace, far outpacing what we can in our supply chain and our labor force and our structures accommodate. That means that there's more supply than demand coming online, and that means prices are going up everywhere. And, of course, AI data centers are driving some of that, but there's other factors as well. So we absolutely do need to build. We have not been in really big build mode for electricity systems for a couple of decades, and the muscle memory is not quite there, and things are going to be expensive. So to me, it's clear it'll be more expensive for a little while before we can resort to fill this all out. And absolutely not a situation where you can be giving up your fossil fuel generation, because there just won't simply be enough alternatives to come online, you know, at least for a decade.
1: Maybe one last quick question, Heather, if I can, because knowing the federal government's decarbonization goals, they're pushing for the net zero grid. How do you think this is going to impact Saskatchewan? If you're watching this play out, Premier Moe has said things like, I look forward to the future discussions with the Prime Minister. But clearly, some of the MOUs we're seeing, including the one with Alberta, have that as a piece of it. Whereas in Saskatchewan, we've seen this double down on coal for the foreseeable future. Any thoughts on what's going to play out there?
0: Yeah, one of the portions of the MOU was to say, you know, we'll have a carve out for the clean electricity regulations. And those were federal regulations that basically would have made it impossible to build new fossil fuel generation, including natural gas, unless it had very expensive carbon capture, which would be too unaffordable. So basically, no one could build new natural gas generation in Canada, and they weren't. And then you're having this electricity demand spike at the same time that I just described. And so we've just been exporting less and less, starting to import more, prices getting more expensive. It was untenable. And so Carney did give that carve out to Alberta. And the way our federation works is you can't just have one province get a carve out. It was obvious it was going to be carved out for everybody. It was made clear in the National Electricity Strategy that the clean electricity regulations will be amended. And to accommodate, we've already heard Manitoba now is planning on building new natural gas generation, New Brunswick. And so it's not just a Saskatchewan and Alberta thing anymore. And SaskPower, the government of Saskatchewan, already said about 2 years ago, they're simply not going to follow that. That simply would be too dangerous. electricity is their jurisdiction. And so I'm wondering if they can, you know, come to a conclusion now that those regulations will be amended, that, you know, that everyone can be on the same page and Saskatchewan doesn't have to be an outlier, doesn't have to kind of violate federal law, but that we're, you know, we're all starting, you know, from a reasonable place to begin with.
1: Heather, always appreciate you having some thoughts on our program. Thanks for joining us today.
0: Thanks for having me, Evan.
1: Heather Exner-Perot, again with the McDonnell Laurier Institute in Ottawa. We'll take our break, come back, and get set for your thoughts. Will the fall Alberta referendum vote hurt or heal Alberta? That's where we'll go on open lines here on 650 CKOM and 980 CJME.
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5: After a drought of 20 years since Saskatchewan's last new uranium mine, we now have two new ones in just a month. The federal government has greenlighted the Rook One project by NextGen, a $2 billion project on the west side of the province's Athabasca Basin. And it comes just weeks after Ottawa gave the okay for Denison's new Wheeler River development. I'm Paul Martin.
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1: A couple questions probably pop out after our chat with Heather Exner Pro this morning. One is, will Saskatchewan be able to sit down with the federal government and successfully figure out what the path forward looks like when it comes to energy, electricity, our continued use of coal in the province, knowing that there have already been signals that the amendments to the clean electricity regs have started? What will those amendments be like, and how will they impact Saskatchewan? Yet to be determined. Also, will the fall Alberta referendum vote hurt or heal Alberta? Or neither? We'll go there with open lines. Lots to talk about today. 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
2: 650 CKOM Advantage, Saskatchewan, for Western Urethane, with Paul Martin, Saskatchewan's leading business commentator.
5: With approvals for two major uranium mines and plans for a new data center near Regina, Saskatchewan's major project list continues to grow. Government sources now estimate Saskatchewan has $60 billion worth of investment in the construction or development stage. That pace of growth is second best in the country at more than 25%, and that was before the latest major announcements. I'm Paul Martin.
14: Commercial, industrial, agricultural roofing at its best for three decades. Western Urethane. 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Call Western Urethane. Spray foam insulation applied from the outside, so inside the beat goes on. Polyurethane spray foam roofing and insulation excellence. Western Urethane.
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16: Good evening. I'm Roman Hadar. Fresh comments from Saskatchewan's premier on the Alberta referendum question on separation. What does the Prime Minister think?
17: That is a very dangerous bluff.
16: And a man faces charges accused of messing with Regina's police plane. Saskatchewan Premier Scott Moe says he wants Alberta to stay in Canada, but he's not about to criticize Premier Danielle Smith. He says Smith is playing by the rules.
18: She's following the law. She has, you know, 400,000 on and that have suggested one question, 300 another. You know, there's some legalities that are going to work their way through there. However, this is not a separation referendum, but her citizen initiatives legislation requires that the government move forward when those parameters are hit.
16: BC Premier David Eby is more critical, saying the vote comes at a bad time with threats from the United States. The Prime Minister, meanwhile, says using the idea of Alberta separation as leverage in future negotiations is a dangerous bluff. Mark Carney says he saw those effects firsthand when he was the governor of the Bank of England after the Brexit vote. Carney says he plans to campaign for national unity and to show that cooperative federalism can work.
17: There's tremendous strengths that Canada brings to Alberta and Alberta brings to Canada. We are absolutely stronger together. We're better together. We're better people. We're wealthier together.
16: Albertans will vote on whether to begin the legal process for a separation referendum in October. The federal government is leasing more planes and helicopters to help the provinces respond to wildfires this summer. There are 10 up to lease, 4 air tankers, a spotter plane, and 5 heavy lift helicopters. Last year's wildfire season was Canada's second worst on record, with nearly 90,000 square kilometers consumed, an area larger than New Brunswick. There's no escaping the police plane, especially if you shine a laser at it. Regina police say someone pointed a laser at their plane Saturday night. They quickly responded to a home on Francis Street in the Al Ritchie area and found the suspect hiding behind an umbrella in the backyard. A 62-year-old man is now facing charges. Regina's most colorful community will be taking their rainbows down a new route this year, and the police service says it's a push towards safety. Senior reporter Lisa Schick explains the changes for the Queen City Pride Parade.
19: Hundreds of people in it and thousands more out to support every year. But this year, the Queen City Pride Parade will stay mostly in and around Wascana Park. Inspector Chris Jackie says police have been making changes for safety purposes, keeping attack possibilities to a minimum.
20: Whether it's a walking one, we look at the size, the attendees, whether there's vehicles, floats.
19: He says the parade coordinator approved it, and they now evaluate all parades to these standards. In Regina, I'm Lisa Schick.
16: Thanks to this year's back and forth temperatures, there are more than 3,700 potholes in Saskatoon. That's more than twice as many as last year. Roadways manager Cam LeClaire says teams are out in full force.
21: We've got about 13 crews out on a daily basis repairing potholes.
16: He says over the next few weeks, your drive should hopefully be a little smoother. Confirmation today of Saskatchewan's first tornado of the year. It happened Friday afternoon south of Disley. The Northern Tornadoes Project says it was an EF0. That's the lowest on the scale, with wind speeds between 90 and 130 kilometers per hour. A sigh of relief in Southern California for the workers trying to contain that overheated chemical tank just outside of Los Angeles.
22: After days of concern over this chemical storage tank in Southern California potentially causing a catastrophic explosion, a sigh of relief for residents as fire officials say they've avoided the worst-case scenario.
23: We are happy to report that the threat of a bloody is now off the table.
22: Authorities believe a crack on top of the tank has lowered the pressure and temperature inside and eliminated the risk of a boiling liquid expanding vapor explosion or a blevy. But authorities are cautioning it's not over.
16: That's ABC's Alex Stone in California. In Austria, a plane flying right through a paraglider's parachute. The woman reacting just in time to deploy her secondary chute and regain control.
24: Tracking data shows Sabrina's flight over the mountains, capturing the moment she suddenly fell out of the sky, dropping 2,000 feet in 2 minutes. Sabrina later writing, "I actually still can't believe that I'm sitting here typing this, and that aside from a few nasty bruises and some general contusions, absolutely nothing happened."
16: That's ABC's Will Reeve. The latest local news is as close as your phone. 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In Regina and southern Saskatchewan tonight, a few clouds and a low of 10. Tomorrow, sunny and a high of 32. Wednesday, sunny and a high of 33. In Saskatoon and central Saskatchewan tonight, clear and a low of 12. Tomorrow, sunny and a high of 31. Wednesday, sunny and a high of 33. 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I'm Roman Hadar.
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1: Welcome back, Evan Bray. Good to have you here on a Monday morning. I hope you had a good weekend. God, it was a beautiful weekend, wasn't it? Weather was nice. Anyone that had anything planned, including that Rider game, enjoyed because the weather was so beautiful. We actually had the grandkids, the two boys, all weekend, 5 and 2. My son, daughter-in-law, went away on a little weekend getaway, so we're looking after Bowen and Barrett, the two little guys. 5 and 2, you can imagine. I mean, it was all about exploration. We made a road trip. We went out to Abernethy for a little bit. We saw a garter snake out there. That was an incredibly fun bit of time, watching this snake. Grandpa picked it up a couple of times, which kind of freaked the kids out. We also had to be on wood tick watch. The wood ticks this year, I actually just got a message from a friend of mine, Russ, who sent a picture. He and his wife out in the pasture walking through some tall grass. He said they were in the grass for about 5 minutes. Sent me a picture. I just showed Frank. His wife's pants are covered. And I mean covered. If I was trying to count these wood ticks, like, I'm literally thinking there's probably 30 on these two pant legs that you can see in the picture. So they are out there in full form. By the way, we are going to talk a little bit about wood ticks later on the show. We've got a doctor on the show to talk about wood ticks, Lyme disease, and everything that you need to know to keep yourself and your pets safe during wood tick season. Also, I want to give a big shout out to everyone who joined the whole crew. There was a bunch of us on Friday night at the Kinexus Arts Center in Regina for the second annual Bring 'Em Up Gala. This is the brainchild of Regina leader BK Waldo, who has for years been of the mindset that he wants to give back to sports and athletics because of his childhood. He and his family came to Canada as refugees. They didn't have great access or the money to be involved in sports, but he told the story about a neighbor of his who not only took the time to get him registered for football, helped with the cost of the equipment, and helped get him to and from football practice. His brother, by the way, Paul Waldo, 3 Grey Cup rings, 2 with Montreal, 1 with Saskatchewan. And he, too, was not only had that same story, but was on stage along with Murad El-Khatib, who is now the president and CEO of AGT Foods, originally from Davidson, Saskatchewan. And he talked about being raised by immigrant parents, being raised in a community where sports is a big part of social life and interaction, and how sports shaped the person that he is today. So hearing from Paul Waldo, hearing from Murad El-Khatib, and the importance of finding ways to get youth involved in sports or just to follow their passion, reducing those barriers. They raised thousands of dollars on Friday night. I was happy and proud to be involved as MC for the night. It was a great evening. So congrats to everyone involved with the Bring 'Em Up Gala in Regina. Okay. Alberta referendum. We had this big discussion. It was kind of like a wave going into the weekend with Danielle Smith making the, I would say, public statement that she did on Thursday night. She basically bought some airtime on Global TV and did an address straight to Albertans. The whole country was watching, talking about and announcing the fact that they will be having an October referendum vote. Now, the vote is not exactly what those who were fighting for a referendum wanted in terms of the messaging. The vote will actually be, should Alberta remain a province in Canada, or should the government of Alberta commence the legal process required under the Canadian Constitution to hold a binding provincial referendum on whether or not Alberta should separate from Canada? So it's basically a vote on a future vote, is what they're saying. Now, it's still got a lot of people talking. It's got a lot of people in our province talking, no matter where you were this weekend. If you were with a group of people, separation talk came up. And the question is, and this is what we went with Heather Exner-Perot, my first guest, you know, will this fall Alberta referendum vote hurt or heal Alberta? Many people are saying, look, it will put to rest once and for all this notion of Alberta separating. I don't believe that for a second. I don't believe this is, because this has survived and been around for a long time. This talk has been around for a long time. If you think about the Reform Party and its roots, it comes from that whole notion of the West needs to be recognized. We need better representation. Now, if reform can come from this, if you could see changes in whether it's the way Ottawa looks at the West versus constitutional reform versus policy change. I mean, there's a whole bunch of things that could come from this. Danielle Smith was on Question Period over the weekend with Vashi Kapelos. One of the questions that Vashi asked in a few different ways was, by lowering the threshold, by reducing the number of signatures needed to force a referendum, basically, is that indicative that you wanted this referendum? A question she posed to Premier Danielle Smith.
0: Well, I guess the thing to keep in mind is a policy. Under the old rules, you needed 292,000 signatures, and they got them on both. They got 400,000 on one and 300,000 on another. And combined, it's 700,000 people who went through the process. I mean, it's not easy to go through and set up the booths and get the badges and do the signatures and convince your fellow citizens. So I have to believe that everybody who went through that process and everyone who signed believed what was being told to them, that there would be a chance to vote on this. And so now people do have the vote to remain. That is one option on the ballot. And people have the chance to vote if they want to start the legal process to separate. That's, I think, what I heard from Albertans that they want to have, and that's what they'll be able to do on October the 19th. But I think there's good reason for us to feel encouraged by the changes that have been made in Canada and the recent MOU that the Prime Minister and I have signed, that we're undoing a lot of the reasons why people were frustrated over the past 10 years. And so I think there's a few more things that we need to work on together, but I'm encouraged to see that the Prime Minister has indicated he's prepared to work with us on that, and he's shown that with his actions. And so I'm going to go forward and continue to make that case to my fellow Albertans.
1: So it was from that answer that Vashi then asked Premier Smith. So instead of giving your people in Alberta the opportunity to vote, why not just continue to show and demonstrate that things are getting better, as you explained?
0: Well, that's what I have been doing. I mean, the Prime Minister and I signed our MOU in November, but keep in mind the signature campaign for the Remain group was going on all during that time. And then the signature for the other group began in the beginning of the year. So clearly there are some unanswered questions for people. There clearly is still some frustration. And there clearly is a reason why my fellow citizens want to have this debate. So I don't want to ignore that. I think that the job of a leader is to give an opportunity for people to have that discussion, that debate, and vote on it. And the best way to do that is voting on it democratically and directly, which is why we're putting it on the ballot along with the other 9 questions. I mean, my agenda as a government is the 9 questions we are putting on: to take more control over immigration, to identify 4 constitutional changes we can work towards. And I do want to get a mandate on those as well. But this is something that the citizens have been asking for. And so we'll put it forward, and I will make the strongest case I can that things have changed, and that it's time for us to work together on the issue of Remain and to make Canada stronger.
1: Those that are diehard in favor of separation have been quite vocal. And I say those, I mean, really, it's been a couple of their spokespeople. Jeffrey Rath, who's the lawyer for the Alberta Independence Movement, basically said after this announcement of the referendum vote and the way it's going to be worded, he basically said that this is going to take down Danielle Smith as the leader, as the premier. And so part of the conversation that happened on Question Period was, how much of this talk and this vote is to try and appease that portion of the UCP base in Alberta?
0: Well, I can tell you this is the reason we need an answer now. It's why we can't let it linger for years, is that I do accept that it would create uncertainty if it did, and why we need to have some certainty on October the 19th. But you have to understand the perspective of frustrated Albertans. They watched as a federal government, with the being propped up by the NDP, systematically dismantled any case for investment in Alberta in our oil and gas industry, blocked pipelines, tried to prevent us from developing natural gas, prevent us from developing natural gas power plants, prevent us from being able to start a new industry on AI data centers. You have to remember, those are the things that Albertans are seeing are absolutely devastating to the investment climate. I think we've reversed those. That's part of the reason why the Prime Minister and I were working on addressing those aspects of the MOU, because Albertans have asked for it. 700,000 Albertans signed a petition, and we do have a process here. Not everybody has a citizen initiative process for referenda, so it may be a bit unusual for the rest of the country, but this was a citizen-initiated process, and I want to respect those who put all of the effort into getting their fellow citizens to sign on, and now we have 5 months to debate it, and I hope that I can convince my fellow Albertans to vote to remain on October the 19th.
1: The very last question that Vashi snuck in there was, if the when the referendum vote happens, if the Remain in Canada side wins, does that mean the topic is dead? Does that mean there will never be a referendum under Danielle Smith's leadership to separate from Canada?
0: Yes, I do. I will take. I will listen to the will of the people, and that's why I'm going to be advocating on that side. But you know, it goes the other way as well. That if Albertans vote the other way, then we'll have to begin the legal process to get to a binding referendum. I think there's very severe consequences of going that way, and that's the reason why I'm going to be voting and also advocating very strongly for us to vote to remain.
1: So it's about democracy. She says Danielle Smith says direct democracy is what this referendum vote is all about. I'm asking you, will the vote hurt or heal Alberta? 1-877-332-8255. We'll take our break and come back to your thoughts here on 980 CJME and 650 CKOM.
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0: I will listen to the will of the people. And that's why I'm going to be advocating on that side. But, you know, it goes the other way as well. That if Albertans vote the other way, then we'll have to begin the legal process to get to a binding referendum.
1: There's no question of separating under the Canadian Constitution. You have to have the majority of provinces and the parliament agreeing to your separation. But ain't no
2: sunshine when she... All kinds of opinions on whether it will happen, how it can happen. I know there's been lots of different people bringing different experts on their show, weighing in. Keith Wilson, I don't know if you've heard that name before. He's a constitutional lawyer from Alberta who is, he speaks quite favorably about Alberta separation and what that might look like. We're going to throw an ask out to see if Keith would like to join us on the show as well. You can get constitutional lawyers, even lawyers, on all sides of this issue. Some saying never going to happen, almost impossible. Others saying, you know what? There absolutely is a possibility. There's no doubt it's not on the agenda for the Western Provinces meeting happening right now in Alberta. But don't kid yourself. This is going to be discussed. Premier Scott Moe is there. All of the Western premiers, the territory premiers are there at this event. We have Premier Moe signed up and scheduled to join us a little bit later in the week. So we'll be able to get an understanding from him what was discussed at the meeting. What they're saying, the things that are on the agenda, things like trade, the economy, energy security, defense, and nation building projects. All line up very clearly with this discussion that is happening on essentially Alberta and what's the future of Alberta and Canada. Saskatchewan's Premier Scott Moe up till now hasn't made a recent comment. Since Premier Smith made that address to Albertans on Thursday of last week, we haven't heard from Scott Moe, but his office staff have said he will have more to say in Kananaskis. That's where the meetings are happening over the next couple of days. Wab Kanew, I don't know if you saw this, but Wab Kanew, the Premier of Manitoba, kind of a funny comment, if nothing else, on Alberta separation.
3: It's tough for us in Manitoba to even comprehend what's going on with the Alberta separatism question. And so my response is just, you know, I don't know if anyone was going to complain about Canada. But I love this country. Best country in the world. So whatever is going on through the separatist mindset, I'm sure we can work through it. We can move a few barrels. We can respect the environment. And we can continue building up the True North strong and free.
2: What you can't see in that audio clip is when he said, if anyone's going to complain about Canada, and he kind of points at himself, indicating, you know, as an Indigenous person in Canada, but then he goes on to say, I love this country, and I'm pretty positive we'll be able to reach some sort of an agreement. So, yeah, it will be very interesting to hear what the messaging is like at the meetings that are being held in Kananaskis today and tomorrow among the Western provinces. Lots of texts coming in at 1-877-332-8255. Pete in McCrory, I wonder how much cooperation Alberta would have got out of the federal government if they hadn't started this vote process. I believe that it forced Carney to act fast. Al, who likes to text in regularly on the program, says the Alberta vote is a premier who will lose in the next election. Al says he's talked to a few people that live in Alberta. He won't repeat the names that they have been calling their premier. But when she goes, good riddance to her. Unfortunately, the entire nation was not watching her address last week. Only a few political people did. Al, thanks for the text. Oh, here's Cal from Oxbow suggesting Keith Wilson would be a good guest. So, yeah, we are. I have Keith's name down. And my hope is that we can connect with Keith and get his perspective on this whole notion from as a constitutional lawyer. The whole notion of Alberta separation and what that looks like. We brought a couple of other lawyers on the program on this topic, but we will continue our quest there. But Cal goes on in his text to say, we are the only oil producing country that has a carbon tax and has these roadblocks. They can continue to talk about all these things, but they need to take away the roadblocks. Kevin in Assiniboia. I think that without major changes in the balance of power in Canada, we as a nation are doomed. We have those that are not involved in industry deciding the direction that industries legally can go. Kevin goes on to say, I would like to see 13 individual sovereign provinces in a union that we call Canada. One province should not be told what's good for them by those that have no hands-on experience. I mean, that is the essence of, I think, what we hear from the separation movement. Okay, we're continuing open phones right till the top of the hour, but when I threw out the fact that we had Clive Wehill on the show later today talking about the security and safety report and review that's going on by the province, by the Saskatchewan Health Authority, Clive is leading that, I asked the question, do you feel safe using hospitals and healthcare facilities in the province? Well, that got some responses. In fact, people in rural Saskatchewan saying, don't think for a second hospital safety or lack thereof is only in the big centers. There's examples of it in small communities as well. Perhaps that's where we go on the phone lines when we come back. If you've used a hospital or a healthcare facility in the last year, how has it been for you? You feel safe inside? You feel safe outside? What do you hope this review brings about? Let's talk about that when we come back here on 650 CKOM and 980 CJME.
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6: Good evening, I'm Roman Hadar. Saskatchewan's premier will not be advocating for Alberta to stay in Canada.
7: Scott Moe tells CTV, quote, I'm not going to tell Albertans how to vote on this question. But when pushed further and asked if he's a Federalist, Moe responded 100%. The Prime Minister says using the idea of Alberta separation as leverage in future negotiations is a dangerous bluff. Mark Carney says he saw those effects firsthand when he was the governor of the Bank of England after the Brexit vote. Here's a way to lead the police right to you. Regina police say someone pointed a laser at the police plane Saturday night. Officers on the ground responded to a home in the Al Ritchie neighborhood and found the suspect hiding behind an umbrella. A 62-year-old man was charged. The federal government has launched a national fleet of aircraft to help provinces and territories deal with wildfires this year. It says 10 aircraft have been leased for 150 days. In Regina and southern Saskatchewan tonight, a few clouds and a low of 10. Tomorrow, sunny and a high of 32. In Saskatoon and central Saskatchewan tonight, clear and a low of 12. Tomorrow, sunny and a high of 31. 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I'm Roman Hadar.
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0: We do need to get this issue resolved so that we can come to a conclusion and we can move on from it.
1: Seems like Daniel Smith's trying to make this happen one way or another.
2: Daniel Smith will not stand up and say, just stop it, because he's all part of this.
3: I respect the grievances that there are in Alberta, but I certainly hope that Canada can overcome them and show that we are the place they want to be.
4: It's upsetting, because I would like Canada to stay together.
5: Thanks to the texts that are rolling in on a variety of different topics, including people that were at the Rider preseason game. Big win for the Riders, 31-17. And I think more importantly, we got to see some of the starters play in that game, which we didn't in that first preseason game. We had the opportunity to watch a couple of those. Thanks to the texts that are rolling in on a variety of different topics, including people that were at the Rider preseason game. Big win for the Riders, 31-17. And I think more importantly, we got to see some of the starters play in that game, which we didn't in that first preseason game. We had the opportunity to watch a couple of those, what will be the backup quarterback or the battle for the backup quarterback, whether it's

0: I mean, many saying Braden Shager stole the show with that touchdown pass to win the game, that final drive caught, of course, by Daniel Weeb, which many people are saying could not have been a better person to catch that pass, given the fact he played for many years for the University of Saskatchewan Huskies, and this game was at Griffith Stadium in Saskatoon, so lots of people love that. I mean, Braden Shager had his moments. Don't forget, he got poked in the eye. You watched the post-game interview. He did a big part of that game kind of battling through an eye injury, basically keeping one eye closed. You throw that in there, pretty good. But let's not forget, Jack Cohen threw a pick six early in the game, but had 11 first downs, five drives, capped off by a 12-yard touchdown to Johnny Johnson the third. So I would say there's some good possible backup quarterbacks there for them to make a decision on. The weather was great, and it was absolutely an electric atmosphere. Everyone that was at the game said it reminded them of a college football game, just the way the crowd was right into it. Coach Mace, he was excited after, even though it's preseason, still good to get a win under your belt that early.
1: Man, every game you play, we want to win. So it was cool for us to be able to get ourselves out of the whatever hole that we created. We really did, especially in the last few minutes there. We needed all three phases to come through, and they did, man. We talk about that constantly. So it was really cool to see and for them to have that moment in there.
0: So the notion of this hospital review, independent review promised for hospitals in the province by the government of Saskatchewan and the Saskatchewan Health Authority. This actually was promised back in January, but they have hired an independent group, Buckingham Security Services, and leading the charge will be former Saskatoon Police Chief Clive Wayhill. I mentioned on Friday, when we heard the news that Clive was going to lead this work, gives me a very good sense that this will be done very well. They will be taking into consideration all voices that should be heard on this, and we will talk to Clive about this a little bit later on this morning. We've got Clive joining the show, I think 11 o'clock this morning. We have Clive on the program, so we'll be able to talk a little bit about how we got here and what he's hoping to accomplish, just kind of the structure that he'll lay out for this work. Now, I asked the question, do you feel safe using hospitals and healthcare facilities in our province? Phone lines are open for you if you want to join this conversation. 1-877-332-8255. I got a text here from Tiffany saying, last week I heard you talking with callers to your show about the challenge in walking in the front doors at St. Paul's Hospital. I wanted you to know that I, this weekend, attended St. Paul's Hospital to visit a friend who was in there after a surgery, and I now completely understand what people were talking about. I was catcalled. I was asked for money, both walking into and coming out of. In fact, I left my visit early because I was worried about the later I stayed, the more unsafe it might be out of the hospital. I looked for security while I was there. However, I was not able to find someone that I could talk to about the situation. So, Tiffany, thank you for that text. I do notice another one here from Kim in Southeast Saskatchewan said, I live in rural Saskatchewan. I work in healthcare, and security even needs to be added to rural hospitals where nurses are having to wrestle down difficult patients, putting their own safety at risk. How stressful and dangerous for these nurses. They've heard that they may get a security guard like they've used in government offices, but these guards are often elderly men who are more just a presence than someone who can actually help if an emergency situation were to break out. Kim, thanks for the text. 1-877-332-8255. You want to talk? Give us a call. Phone lines are open. Text lines are open. And I see a few calls are rolling in. In fact, I'm going to start with Ken in Saskatoon. I think you're taking us back to the Alberta separation discussion. Ken, what have you got?
2: Well, an observation I've got regarding the media with this is that they're treating this as if it's completely illegitimate. They're treating it in a way and asking questions that they never did of the Bloc Québécois. They didn't say, is it legitimate for that party to be in Ottawa advocating for Quebec separation, for the PQ to be for the last 50 years? Like, they look at Quebec's aspirations as being

0: valid. They look at Alberta as being selfish, or, you know, whatever other adjectives you want to use. Right. But there's a definite difference. And it's almost like they hate on Alberta when they're doing this. They're attacking it in a way that they never attacked. Like Quebec was, my Canada includes Quebec. I haven't seen a, you know, waiting for Quebec to do my Canada includes Alberta. Mm. I don't think we're going to get it.
1: It's, you know, that's such a good point, Ken. I listened actually to a podcast over the weekend where one of the guests was talking about how Canada reacted and continues to react to Quebec's intent to separate versus the early stages. And this is what the line was in the podcast I was listening to, the early stages of Alberta separation. I don't know if we call this the early stages. I think this is just the kind of the newest evolution, if you will, of the frustration that comes from Alberta, because we've been hearing this for a long time. You know, the one interesting thing, and this is exactly why I wanted to have a Heather Exner-Perot on the program this morning, is many will talk about the economic fallout that happened to Quebec after they had their referendum vote, the number of businesses or corporate headquarters that left the province for what they consider to be more stable ground and foundation on the fear of separation and what that would mean for their company. Will this have the same impact in Alberta, or is it actually going to bolster things for Alberta? Does the history with Quebec show that maybe this is going to help Alberta get the things that it's been wanting to get from the federal government? 1-877-332-8255 is the number. We've kind of got a couple of conversations going. One is the Alberta referendum and this notion of separation, but I just asked the question about safety in hospitals and healthcare facilities. We have met Ernie before. He is down in San Francisco, but a Saskatchewanian with a perspective of healthcare in the States. And I welcome Ernie back to the program. How are you today?
2: Great, Evan. Thank you for putting me on your show.
1: Yeah, good to have you. So we're talking about safety, Ernie. There's been a lot of concerns about safety. We're putting metal detectors, for example, in our hospitals. Can you give us a reference as to what you see in, you're still in San Francisco?
2: Yes. Well, I've been a nurse for 36 years now, typically work ICU ER. But like I said, I see the violence happening to nurses more and more. In both sides of the border, north of the border and south. And it's ironic that if you assault a police officer, you're going to get arrested and charged. But you assault a nurse in the ER, hit them, you spit at them. There's some nurses actually getting killed here in the States. And the hospital wants to cover up the situation and say, well, the patient wasn't in their right mind and, you know, it was probably their nurse's fault. And this is ongoing all the time. How come nurses can get assaulted and nothing happens to the patient? That's a head scratcher for me.
1: It's a head scratcher. Should be a head scratcher for all of us. I just read a text that I got from Kim, who works in rural Saskatchewan, who said exactly the same thing. I've got a daughter who works as a paramedic. I hear her stories about being assaulted, being spit at, all of these things. But to me, I mean, this is bigger than, well, let's create a law to make it illegal. I mean, it's illegal to assault someone, right? Period. But how do we change the mindset, though, and what needs to be done to change course on this, Ernie?
2: You have to lay charges on people that assault nurses. You can't just have the hospital administration and management say, well, the patient wasn't in the right mind and feel sorry for the patient. That narrative has to change immediately. And that's why you have nurses leaving the bedside, because they just, you know, who wants to do that?
1: Yeah.
2: And get assaulted. Nothing happens to the patient.
1: I mean, we definitely have to deal with that for sure. And I'm seeing more and more texts coming in and talking about even just safety in and around healthcare facilities. Ernie, thanks for the call. I appreciate you calling in. 1-877-332-8255. Here's another text from Dan. Said, it's not just St. Paul's Hospital. It's happened to me in Regina. I was walking into the general hospital one day, got asked for a smoke, said that I didn't smoke, and as a result was threatened repeatedly as I continued my walk to the front doors. He goes on to say, there's no doubt the person was drunk and not in their right mind, but I also am an older gentleman who doesn't want to have a fight with anyone, even a verbal argument over the fact that I don't carry cigarettes on me. 1-877-332-8255. Safety in hospitals and healthcare facilities. Alberta separation. You know, one thing we haven't talked about, maybe we'll talk about this when we come back a little bit, but I feel like we're becoming desensitized to shooting in and around the White House. There was another security incident this past weekend at the White House. Shots fired. A person approaching a checkpoint shortly after 6 o'clock on Saturday night removed a weapon from his bag, began firing at officers who were posted there. They returned fire. We'll talk a bit about this when we come back. But are we becoming desensitized to this stuff? Would this have been bigger news and headlines 10 years ago, 20 years ago? Keep in mind, since Donald Trump has been president of the United States, there's been 24 security incidents, and I don't want to minimize because a couple of those have been outright assassination attempts. Others have been threats. Others have been like this weekend. I mean, Donald Trump was in the White House. He was not impacted by what happened outside, but clearly there was a threat there towards him, towards others who work in and around that White House area. And I feel like we're becoming desensitized to this. We can talk about this a little more when we come back here on 650 CKOM and 980 CJME.
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5: There isn't an agreement until there is an agreement. We've been close to these deals over the last several weeks, and then things have backed off. It's sort of like a roller coaster. The news is good. Will the news tomorrow be good, or will it be bad? We'll have to see.
6: Many people on the text line suggesting that this is important for Albertans to feel that their voice has been heard. So on the question of will this hurt or heal Alberta, many people suggesting it's kind of neither. It's necessary for Alberta to have their voice heard. I've got someone on the line who's got a little bit of experience with this. I'll let Catherine tell her story. Catherine from Regina, thanks for joining us. You actually have been through this before.
7: I have, actually. I grew up in Montreal, and when I was going to university, the Quebec issue completely exploded. And I, at the time, had the chance to do part of my work experience in Edmonton and went there when I was 24. So I got the perspective of Alberta at that time, and then I would go home and talk to my family. And they, of course, did not understand the Alberta perspective, and that Premier Lougheed was a stalwart Canadian. He was a wonderful man. But the freeze-in-the-dark thing is all that they remembered. And they had no idea that we were being so stymied in Alberta over things that the rest of Canada did not actually have to experience. It was really an interesting cultural experience for me to be bridging and communicating between both sides. And to me, I feel that if Alberta does not in some way have their say that says, look, we count economically, we don't ask for handouts, we try to do our very best with our own energies, and let us do our work. I mean, they've carried the can for decades. And to compare it to Quebec's cultural separation is entirely different, because culturally Quebec knows always how to get the best deal, always, and they always do. And they've manipulated and mobilized sentiments over you. I watched trucks leaving Montreal and everybody thinking, oh, well, you know, it's not the place to set up shop. The place to set up shop was where you could do your business in your main language and be able to take your energies and build your business. Montreal closed its doors to any English-speaking person who did not embrace French language immediately. And first, for an example of this, my 63-year-old mother, who was a neuro nurse working under Wilder Penfield, brilliant center of excellence in Montreal. At 63, she was a charge nurse at the Montreal Neuro. She was asked to do all of her charting in French, to have English neurosurgeons read it in French, and it made absolutely no sense. So she, of course, retired, but I also had a girlfriend who graduated with her degree in nursing from McGill, who was not able to actually practice nursing, even though she was completely qualified, until she spoke French perfectly. She had to take a year off.
6: It's fascinating to me. Your perspective is great. In fact, Catherine, hang on the line. I want Frank to talk with you off air just to grab your number. I feel like your perspective is important and will help us as we continue to talk about and navigate whatever this looks like when this Alberta referendum vote happens this fall. Been a great discussion. Thank you to all the calls and texts. By the way, those of you that are texting in on hospital security, don't fear if I didn't get a chance to have your text read on the air. I will get to it. I've got Clive Wayhill coming up at 11 o'clock this morning. We'll talk about the issue, and then I will get to some of your thoughts there. So thank you very much for joining us. Okay, let's take our break. We're going to come back and talk ticks. Man, there's a lot in the province already this year. I've seen pictures of people with their pants covered. That conversation and why you need to protect yourself coming up next here on 980 CJME and 650 CKOM.
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15: Good evening. I'm Roman Hadar. Fresh comments from Saskatchewan's premier on the Alberta referendum question on separation. What does the Prime Minister think?
16: That is a very dangerous bluff.
15: And a man faces charges accused of messing with Regina's police plane. Saskatchewan Premier Scott Moe says he wants Alberta to stay in Canada, but he's not about to criticize Premier Danielle Smith. He says Smith is playing by the rules.
17: She's following the law. She has, you know, 400,000 on and that have suggested one question, 300 another. You know, there's some legalities that are going to work their way through there. However, this is not a separation referendum, but her citizen initiatives legislation requires that the government move forward when those parameters are hit.
15: BC Premier David Eby is more critical, saying the vote comes at a bad time with threats from the United States. The Prime Minister, meanwhile, says using the idea of Alberta's separation as leverage in future negotiations is a dangerous bluff. Mark Carney says he saw those effects firsthand when he was the governor of the Bank of England after the Brexit vote. Carney says he plans to campaign for national unity and to show that cooperative federalism can work.
16: There's tremendous strengths that Canada brings to Alberta and Alberta brings to Canada. We are absolutely stronger together. We're better together. We're better people. We're wealthier together.
15: Albertans will vote on whether to begin the legal process for a separation referendum in October. The federal government is leasing more planes and helicopters to help the provinces respond to wildfires this summer. There are 10 up to lease, 4 air tankers, a spotter plane, and 5 heavy lift helicopters. Last year's wildfire season was Canada's second worst on record, with nearly 90,000 square kilometers consumed, an area larger than New Brunswick. There's no escaping the police plane, especially if you shine a laser at it. Regina police say someone pointed a laser at their plane Saturday night. They quickly responded to a home on Francis Street in the Al Ritchie area and found the suspect hiding behind an umbrella in the backyard. A 62-year-old man is now facing charges. Regina's most colorful community will be taking their rainbows down a new route this year, and the police service says it's a push towards safety. Senior reporter Lisa Schick explains the changes for the Queen City Pride Parade.
18: Hundreds of people in it and thousands more out to support every year. But this year, the Queen City Pride Parade will stay mostly in and around Wascana Park. Inspector Chris Jackie says police have been making changes for safety purposes, keeping attack possibilities to a minimum.
19: Whether it's a walking one, we look at the size, the attendees, whether there's vehicles, floats.
18: He says the parade coordinator approved it, and they now evaluate all parades to these standards. In Regina, I'm Lisa Schick.
15: Thanks to this year's back and forth temperatures, there are more than 3,700 potholes in Saskatoon. That's more than twice as many as last year. Roadways manager Cam LeClaire says teams are out in full force.
20: We've got about 13 crews out on a daily basis repairing potholes.
15: He says over the next few weeks, your drive should hopefully be a little smoother. Confirmation today of Saskatchewan's first tornado of the year. It happened Friday afternoon south of Disley. The Northern Tornadoes Project says it was an EF0. That's the lowest on the scale, with wind speeds between 90 and 130 kilometers per hour. A sigh of relief in Southern California for the workers trying to contain that overheated chemical tank just outside of Los Angeles.
21: After days of concern over this chemical storage tank in Southern California potentially causing a catastrophic explosion, a sigh of relief for residents as fire officials say they've avoided the worst-case scenario.
22: We are happy to report that the threat of a bloody is now off the table.
21: Authorities believe a crack on top of the tank has lowered the pressure and temperature inside and eliminated the risk of a boiling liquid expanding vapor explosion or a blevy. But authorities are cautioning it's not over.
15: That's ABC's Alex Stone in California. In Austria, a plane flying right through a paraglider's parachute. The woman reacting just in time to deploy her secondary chute and regain control.
23: Tracking data shows Sabrina's flight over the mountains, capturing the moment she suddenly fell out of the sky, dropping 2,000 feet in 2 minutes. Sabrina later writing, "I actually still can't believe that I'm sitting here typing this, and that aside from a few nasty bruises and some general contusions, absolutely nothing happened."
15: That's ABC's Will Reeve. The latest local news is as close as your phone. 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In Regina and southern Saskatchewan tonight, a few clouds and a low of 10. Tomorrow, sunny and a high of 32. Wednesday, sunny and a high of 33. In Saskatoon and central Saskatchewan tonight, clear and a low of 12. Tomorrow, sunny and a high of 31. Wednesday, sunny and a high of 33. For news anytime, go to CJME.com and CKOM.com. 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
6: Welcome back to the show, Evan Bray. Good to have you here on a Monday morning. I hope you enjoyed a great weekend. The weather was very cooperative. The ability to get outside and enjoy it. I will say, Saturday evening at dusk, I swatted my first mosquito. And I mean, with the amount of water laying around right now, the amount of moisture that we've had this spring, you have to think we're going to have some mosquitoes this year. But yes, sitting out back, that first swat, it's like, okay, here we go. Speaking of pests, how about ticks? I have yet to see one, and I'm surprised. I mentioned we had the grandkids over the weekend, 5 and 2 years old. So we were running in the grass. We were playing in the grass. We were chasing. I told you we found a snake, chased it to a bush. I mean, all of this around the leaves of trees. So we get back from the park, from playing outside. We have to do the quick tick check without really telling them what we're doing. You don't want them freaking out. So you're just kind of like checking to make sure. Yeah. Okay. Everything looked good. Never did see a tick. However, when I started talking on the show this morning about the fact that we have a tick expert joining us momentarily, the number of texts that started coming through saying, wow, the ticks are terrible. Some pictures with people who walk through the tall grass and are just covered in wood ticks. And don't forget, they're found in parks, fields, backyards, tall grass, trees, you name it. We've got a guest here who can talk ticks better than many. Dr. Janet Sperling is an entomologist and president of the Canadian Lyme Disease Foundation. I'm happy to say we have connected with Dr. Janet Sperling by phone from her office in Edmonton. Thank you so much for giving us some time today.
0: Oh, it's my pleasure.
6: Tick season is here. Does it have to be when the temperature warms up? What do you consider tick season?
0: Yeah, well, tick season depends partly on the type of tick that we're talking about. So when we're talking about ticks in Saskatchewan, mostly we're talking about wood ticks. And so that's kind of nice that sort of June is the high point here. So if we were talking about Lyme disease ticks, I'd be talking about spring, where maybe they came up on a migratory bird, or maybe in the fall. But let's focus on the wood tick right now, the one that people are getting just, you know, hundreds, even thousands of wood ticks crawling all over their legs.
6: So maybe before we even jump into that, how many different types of ticks do we have in Saskatchewan?
0: A whole lot. And I'm going to say at least 12. And most of them are going to be found on wildlife. And so we're not going to run into them very often. And so if you're a hunter, of course, it's going to be different. And if you're a trapper, you're going to run into some really interesting ticks. So I would say, certainly as an entomologist, trappers and veterinarians send me the most interesting ticks. Mm. And the most exciting and sort of dramatic ticks come from BC. So you've got a lot of things to recommend Saskatchewan, but I would say you don't have a huge number of really wicked ticks, which is nice.
6: What are Lone Star ticks?
0: Yeah, Lone Star ticks come up on the migratory birds. They're a nasty little tick. I don't think you would expect to get more than one or two a year in Saskatchewan. Hopefully you're never actually going to run into them.
6: Okay.
0: But if you go down in like the east coast of the U.S., they can end up being an extremely important tick, and it can cause that alpha-gal syndrome. And that's terrible because that means you can't eat red meat. Mm. And I can't think of much worse than a barbecue in Saskatchewan and, you know, not being able to have red meat.
6: Right. We don't want that. Okay, so let's get back to the predominant ones that we are seeing. And again, thank you. Thank you to the creepy, crawly pictures we've had, because the number of people that are sending us pictures this morning with not just one, Dr. Sperling, but like many ticks on their arms, on their pants, tells me they are out in full force already.
0: Oh, absolutely. And I have some horror stories from friends who have cottages in Saskatchewan. And they said when they were growing up, they never had a tick. You know, it was something they knew there was such a thing, but they never ran into it. And now when they go out to the cottage, they have to take a pair of tweezers with them. And then even pull ticks out of the seams of their jeans. So when you get a bad tick season in Saskatchewan, it's a bad season.
6: So, you know, it's interesting that you just say that you were talking with people that, that said years ago they don't remember ticks to the same degree that we have them now. I have a text here from Sheldon, who texts in regularly to our program from Estevan, and essentially he's saying that. He said, when you have your tick expert on the show, can you ask, have they gotten worse? Because it didn't feel like we had them in the droves that they are now.
0: Absolutely. Absolutely. And that when I talk to entomologists who have been entomologists for many decades, they just said it's astonishing how fast they managed to really build up these massive populations.
6: So is there anything that is contributing to the growth of the population of ticks right now?
0: Sure. I would say one of the first things is we used to have fewer deer. Don't you think that if you had a farm and a deer walked across your farm, you probably shot it and ate it? So we had much sort of smaller farms. There was a lot more control of the farmers just kind of eating the deer that came past. So I think things have changed. You know, we've got now the farms are more spread out. They're bigger farms. We're tolerating deer in cities. Certainly I can tell you, deer and coyotes in the city where I live, it's just utterly commonplace, where it used to be pretty unusual.
6: And so ticks, to your point, ticks, this is not just a rural Saskatchewan thing. Ticks can be found anywhere, obviously, and any of the parks where they maybe go out and do some spraying for mosquitoes, that does nothing for ticks.
0: Correct. It's a sad thing that ticks are just basically little tanks. And so I can tell you the astonishing thing about a tick. If you send me a tick, often people will say, oh, I think it's dead. I'm sorry. I'm sending you a dead tick. And all I have to do is open up the little baggie and breathe on it. And the carbon dioxide in my breath and the warmth is enough for that tick to wake up and start swinging its arms around. So they are tanks. They can live a long time, especially these dermacentra ticks, the wood ticks. They're really tough, and it's really hard to kill them.
6: We're chatting wood ticks today with Dr. Janet Sperling, who's an entomologist, president of the Canadian Lyme Disease Foundation. So let's talk about it from a Lyme disease, because there is a serious side to this, obviously. How common is it that humans, and let's talk about Saskatchewan, come into contact with a tick and it results in Lyme disease?
0: Yeah, much less often than in Ontario and Quebec. They have a much bigger problem. But there is definitely a problem in Saskatchewan. So one of the confusions is that the tick that carries the Lyme disease, it's a slightly different tick that's most commonly associated. It's more unusual. But people, because they have this, you see the big wood tick, sometimes you're not making a distinction between the wood tick, which is actually more likely to give you something like rickettsias or tularemia. There are other diseases, but they're all treated with the same antibiotic. So if you go to the doctor and you say, I removed a tick, I have this red expanding rash, the doctor's going to give you antibiotic. But there's this idea that the dermacentra, the wood tick, does not transmit Lyme disease. Well, it doesn't transmit it as often as the other tick, but certainly I can tell you that there are examples of people who have that wood tick. It's removed from them. They have the expanding rash. They test positive for Lyme disease. And then the doctor says, well, you must have got Lyme disease from a different tick bite. Well, it's possible, but I also think it's possible that they got Lyme disease from a dermacentra. So not as much as it is in places like Ontario and Quebec, but I still think it's an open question.
6: Let's talk about what Lyme disease is, because there are many people, me included, not an expert in it. So what is Lyme disease? What are the complications?
0: Lyme disease is a bacterium, and so it responds to antibiotics. That's what's really nice about it. And it's one of these bacteria that's very unlikely you're going to get it unless you have a tick bite. And that's because the tick and the bacterium have co-evolved for millions of years, like since the time of the dinosaurs. So this is a nice little co-evolution. And then the tick saliva helps the bacteria to get past the immune system of the human or whatever animal it's feeding on.
6: Hmm.
0: So, the bacteria will give you, to start, something kind of nonspecific. You sort of feel like, oh, I'm tired, I got the flu, I'm just not quite right. But if it's not treated and it goes on long enough, you can be incredibly sick. It can get into your nervous system. It can make you so exhausted you can't get off the couch. It can cause problems with your heart if it ends up in your heart, problems with your brain if it ends up in your brain. So it's a very sort of difficult diagnosis to make in the first place. And up until recently, there was a feeling that, oh, you can't get Lyme disease in Saskatchewan, so the doctors weren't even thinking about it, which means if you're not looking for it, you certainly aren't going to find it.
6: So is there, I mean, it's tough because, I mean, people feeling tired or flu-like, very easy to write that off as just that. Are there certain symptoms that you would suggest to someone, you know what, it's better to go and get checked out because you need to determine whether or not, I mean, clearly having a wood tick who has bit you is one sign that might be an indicator, but is there anything else?
0: Sure. If you have the tick bite, and sometimes what you might consider doing, just kind of take a picture of it, draw a circle around where the edge is. If the edge of that rash starts going out, then that's called erythema migrans. It's a rash that expands out from where the tick bit you. It doesn't have to be a perfect circle. It can be kind of a jagged circle. It can be just kind of an angry red rash. But generally, the rash itself isn't the big problem. You look at it and you think, oh, it's kind of weird, but you're not thinking too much about the rash. The problem is that over time, and maybe 30 days later, you suddenly feel like you've been hit by a truck. And you think, oh, man, I don't know what this is, but I am so sick. And you had the infection, but your body was able to fight it off for a while. And then something else tips you over the edge. So that's why whenever you remove the tick, I really recommend throwing it into a little Ziploc baggie, writing the date and where you think you picked up that tick, and then just throw it in the freezer. If you end up getting some sickness, some non-specific sickness, like it's kind of unusual to think that you would get the flu in June, for example, then you can test the tick. And that would then allow the doctor to know what you were exposed to. Maybe it's Lyme disease, maybe it's one of the other tick-borne diseases, and there's certainly a lot of them. But it gives your doctor a lot more information knowing how to go forward.
6: Entomologist Dr. Janet Sperling is my guest. We've only got a minute and a half or so left, but there's a couple things. What's the proper removal? We hear people talking about you don't want to leave the head of the tick in. Is that a thing?
0: Yep. So the good news about the wood tick, it actually has short mouthparts. So comparing it to the Lyme disease tick, it's a lot easier to remove. So that's one of the good things in Saskatchewan. You can use fine-pointed tweezers. You can use a little tick key or a tick scoop. And then you want to remove the tick, just pull it straight out. Now, it probably is going to release fairly quickly because of the short mouth parts. If it's the Lyme disease tick, you have to be much more patient, and you're going to have to hold that tick, count to 60. You're probably not going to get to 60, but you have to remember that it takes a lot longer for the longer mouth parts to release.
6: Okay. What about medication? People that have pets know you can get something to help protect your dogs against ticks. Nothing like that available for humans?
0: No, and that's because ticks. The dogs actually have a much shorter lifespan. So in terms of putting some of the drugs that you put on your dog on a human, I would, really kind of worry about that. I think that it's something you need to be very careful to do the tick check, but you and I could wear permethrin-treated clothing, so you can put the insecticide on the outside and then take the clothes off, and you can use Icaridin or DEET, the various insect repellents. You can do the careful tick check. Remember, the tick will walk on you before it actually attaches.
6: Right.
0: So that's why if you're walking in a group, you keep an eye on your buddy and you say, oh, gee, I think I see a tick on your back.
6: Yeah, I think about, oh my gosh, the number of ticks over the years. Growing up on a farm, I mean, we were constantly pulling ticks off. But it's one of those things. Just standing here talking to you right now, I'm scratching as we're chatting. And I think, Dr. Sperling, I think people have that impact or that reaction to this type of discussions. I appreciate you giving us some time on the show today. Thanks so much.
1: Thank you very much.
6: That's entomologist Dr. Janet Sperling. She's president of the Canadian Lyme Disease Foundation. Lots of great resources out there and lots of great texts coming in involving wood ticks. We'll get to a couple of those when we come back after the break here on 980 CJME and 650 CKOM.
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6: Why is it when we talk about things like wood ticks that you subconsciously feel like, oh, I feel like I could feel something crawling on your ankle or something as you're talking about it? Thank you very much, Dr. Janet Sperling, entomologist and president of the Canadian Lyme Disease Foundation, for stopping by the show. The notion of First time I've ever heard this. If you are bit by a wood tick, so it's stuck into your skin, her suggestion is use some tweezers or whatever that you can pull it straight, carefully, but straight out. Put it in a baggie, seal it, write the date on it, throw it in the freezer. This isn't about killing the wood tick. It's about keeping it should you get sick, which is, I mean, all the years and all the wood ticks that I've either pulled off of me or I remember my brother, my sister growing up on the farm, our dog had no end. We had a border collie on the farm, longer hair. She always had burrs or you name it on her. Of course, she was a farm dog. So we, you know, when you're giving her a little pat as she walks by and you notice you feel something, you're like, oh yeah, she must have a wood tick. I remember Dad pulling them off. But anyway, this notion of keeping them in case you get sick so they can be tested is not something that I've ever done. Dad would usually burn them. And to this day, that's what I will do. Throw them in a ashtray or a dish or whatever and light them on fire and burn them. Certainly, if it's crawling on you, taking it and just throwing it back outside does you no good. It's back out there again. Austin from Glen Ewan says, I'm seeding and I had to stop and strip down to my gotch. Apparently, I walked through a tick nest. I counted 23. He said, my dad's laughing at me. I didn't find it very funny. Thanks for the tick. Tom in Saskatoon, I was at the ranch the other day. I found 15 crawling on me, and later that day, another 6 or 7 under my clothes. Howard from Leroy said, I remember my grandfather shooting jackrabbits and then burning them because they looked like they had rolled in gray marbles. Hundreds of ticks attached to a jackrabbit. Howard, thank you for the text there, and thank you to everyone who joined the conversation on wood ticks. We're only half done. We've got a full show with lots yet to come. Clive Wayhill and hospital security coming up at the top of the hour. But next, the importance of small talk. Small talk with a stranger actually leads to a happier, healthier life. That's where we go next, here on 980 CJME and 650 CKOM.
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8: Good evening. I'm Roman Hadar. Saskatchewan's premier will not be advocating for Alberta to stay in Canada.
15: Scott Moe tells CTV, quote, I'm not going to tell Albertans how to vote on this question. But when pushed further and asked if he's a federalist, Moe responded 100%. The Prime Minister says using the idea of Alberta separation as leverage in future negotiations is a dangerous bluff. Mark Carney says he saw those effects firsthand when he was the governor of the Bank of England after the Brexit vote. Here's a way to lead the police right to you. Regina police say someone pointed a laser at the police plane Saturday night. Officers on the ground responded to a home in the Al Ritchie neighborhood and found the suspect hiding behind an umbrella. A 62-year-old man was charged. The federal government has launched a national fleet of aircraft to help provinces and territories deal with wildfires this year. It says 10 aircraft have been leased for 150 days. In Regina and southern Saskatchewan tonight, a few clouds and a low of 10. Tomorrow, sunny and a high of 32. In Saskatoon and central Saskatchewan tonight, clear and a low of 12. Tomorrow, sunny and a high of 31. 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I'm Roman Hadar.
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6: Well, this advice from Rick Springfield, don't talk to strangers, is the exact opposite of actually what we are going to talk about in this next segment. I'm looking forward to this because if you think about day-to-day living, whether you're in line to grab a coffee, you're at the grocery store waiting to pay at the till, maybe you're riding transit, you're on an airplane, in an elevator, doesn't matter. The chances of you being in close proximity to someone that you don't know, number one, high. Number two, likely that one of you will initiate a quick, hey there, how's it going? Or how about this hot weather? About time we got this weather. You know, those types of small talk engagements. I'm famous for that. In fact, Jody often laughs because I typically will do that wherever we go. I think some people are more prone to doing that than others. Well, we've got a guest today that does work on this, studies this, actually, the psychology of kindness. That's the type of research that Dr. Jillian Sandstrom does at the University of Sussex, and is the author of Once Upon a Stranger, The Science of How Small Talk Can Add Up to a Big Life. It's a cool concept, and I welcome Dr. Jillian Sandstrom to the show. Thank you so much for giving us some time today.
0: Thank you for having me.
6: So what got you interested in this line of study? This is a pretty unique area.
0: I know. I'm like, really? Someone can make a living doing this? But yes, in fact.
6: And is the author of Once Upon a Stranger, The Science of How Small Talk Can Add Up to a Big Life. It's a cool concept, and I welcome Dr. Jillian Sandstrom to the show. Thank you so much for giving us some time today.
0: Thank you for having me.
6: So what got you interested in this line of study? This is a pretty unique area.
0: I know. I'm like, really? Someone can make a living doing this? But yes, in fact. I mean,

0: him do it, and he absolutely loves it. He always get people laughing, and it was also really useful. You know, like if we needed an extra table at the restaurant, we just send that over to ask someone if we could have another chair. It would take him forever to come back because he'd start chatting and he'd come back with a story as well as the chair. But I never did it because I was super shy. And so I kind of grew up thinking, you know, some people do this, some people don't. And then one day, in my 30s, so it took me a while, I sort of accidentally had a conversation with a stranger. You know, I didn't set out, like, I didn't have an intention of, like, I'm going to talk to someone. But there was this lady on the subway in Toronto, and she had this beautiful-looking cupcake, and I just really wanted to know where she got it. And so I asked her, and I thought that would be it, that she would tell me where she got it. But we ended up having a really nice chat, and by the end of our conversation, she had taught me that people can ride ostriches. And I thought, oh my goodness, all the, you know, there's just so much to learn, and
1: right.
0: So much, you know, it makes your world bigger and richer to have these little conversations with people.
1: Even though
0: I was super shy, I started doing it a bit more often.
1: And I think you highlighted that there when you talked about your dad and then you as you got more comfortable doing it. But some people do this very naturally. I mentioned my wife always kind of laughs at the fact that I'm quick and happy to talk to, whether it's a teller at the store, someone that we bump into in an elevator going up to a hotel room, you know, just having a quick, pleasant conversation. And you usually get a vibe back from that person if they're interested in having that conversation with you as well.
0: I think so. Yeah, I think you can read the room a bit. And I mean, I also think sometimes that people who maybe don't come across, like some people are just naturally smiley and friendly, and it's you know, you think, oh, they're going to be someone who wants to talk. But sometimes it's the people who, you know, sometimes people are stuck in their head for a second. And if you just stop and say something, you know, you maybe wouldn't have guessed that they would be receptive, but they turn out to be just as receptive too. So,
1: and you do, your research actually shows that these little interactions matter, don't they?
0: Yeah, in so many different ways. So, they benefit you, like the person who starts the interaction. So you tend to be in a better mood afterwards and you feel connected to other people, which is just a really important thing for humans. We cannot thrive if we don't feel connected and seen and valued by other people.
1: 1-877.
0: The person you talk to.
1: Go ahead. Sorry. Yeah.
0: The person you talk to also benefits in the same way. So they tend to be in a better mood and feel more connected as well. Both people tend to learn something. But I think there's also societal benefits. So, you know, I've had hundreds and hundreds of conversations now. And I think maybe the biggest benefit is the cumulative one, that it's not just the individual conversations and what you might get from each of those, which, you know, maybe you have a laugh or you get a good recommendation for a restaurant or whatever. But I think they add up to feeling like people are generally okay and that you can walk through the world sort of feeling safer and more trusting of other people.
1: I was just going to say, I threw out the phone number 1-877-332-8255 because I am welcoming texts on this conversation as we go along. A number of people volunteering positive interactions they've had with complete strangers. But one of our texters suggesting here, Dr. Sandstrom, that technology hasn't helped in this regard, because if you look at, they're using an elevator in a building. If you step on the elevator, people are now very prone to put their phone out in front of them, which almost says, don't talk to me, I'm busy. Would you agree?
0: Yeah, I think sometimes people use it as a defense mechanism because maybe they are busy, maybe they're just nervous or... Yeah, I think we're out of practice, and I think technology has certainly contributed to that, but also just how we've designed our public spaces. We just have fewer requirements to talk to strangers these days, so I think we have to choose them. I think there's still plenty of opportunities, but we're not choosing to use them. And so I guess what I'm trying to do is tell people just how much there is to gain if you do it, and try to help people realize that they're more capable than they might think.
1: Because
0: we do tend to get in our heads and think we don't have the skills.
1: Right. Dr. Gillian Sandstrom is my guest. Again, the author of Once Upon a Stranger, The Science of How Small Talk Can Add Up to a Big Life. She is a psychology of kindness researcher at the University of Sussex. Is there a correlation between, like, people actually being happier and tied to those same people being interested in, willing to have random conversations with strangers?
0: As far as we can tell, yes. And that

0: Association's been found in multiple countries. So it's been found here in the UK. It's been found in Turkey. It's even been found in Japan. So the people who tend to have these kind of conversations with, you know, the person at the coffee shop or the bus driver tend to be the people who are a bit more satisfied with their lives.
1: Is kindness contagious? Is that a thing?
0: Yeah, I mean, there is some research showing that if we see, you know, if we see someone else doing something kind, we tend to want to be more kind as well. So it does sort of spread. Yeah.
1: It's interesting. I'm curious to know what surprised you the most. You're doing this work of researching basically the psychology of kindness. Is there something that surprises you about human connection that you've learned?
0: I mean, a couple of things. I think it surprises me how hard we are on ourselves and how sticky it is. Like I started by trying to understand what are people afraid of? Like what do people think might happen if they were to reach out and talk to a stranger? And I thought if I'm going to figure out what people are worried about and I'll figure out how to fix, you know, reduce those fears and then, you know, people will be more willing to talk. But they're really, really sticky. If I manage to reduce fears about one thing, people will just worry about something else.
1: Yeah.
0: So it really is something we're anxious about, and I think it's because connection is so important to us that we're really nervous that we're not going to get it right.
1: Dr. Jillian Sandstrom is my guest. If there's one thing for listeners of our conversation to take away from your work, what do you hope it is?
0: I think it's just, you know, I hope that when people go to the store or stand in a line or get on the bus, that they realize that talking to someone is an opportunity for a laugh, to learn something, to feel connected, and then it's a way to spread kindness and make the world a little bit better.
1: This has been a great chat. Dr. Jillian Sandstrom, thanks so much for joining our program.
0: Thank you for having me.
1: All the way from the University of Sussex, by the way. Great to have her on the show. She is the author of Once Upon a Stranger, The Science of How Small Talk Can Add Up to Big Life. She's a psychology of kindness researcher. That sounds to me like a fun area of research. The book is a great read. And I'm curious to know, are you that type of person? Are you the person who is prone to having these random conversations with the person you bump into at the coffee shop? You don't know them. You're standing in line. Are you talking? Or do you have your face buried in your phone and you're trying to avoid? Because I know those people as well, and I'm not casting judgment on it, because some people just don't feel comfortable having those types of personal conversations. And then you've got others. We've all got those friends who it's impossible to get away from them once you open up a conversation and start talking. It's the one thing that I love about doing the job that I do. I walk into a coffee shop in Saskatoon or even the grocery store. Recently, this happened to me where people feel like they know you because you're having these types of conversations every day. And so it feels very genuine. They will come up and actually just start a conversation that maybe I was having on the radio that day and continue it as if nothing ever happened. And I love that part of this job. 1-877-332-8255. Are you a small talk expert? Is that your go-to? Feels like a Saskatchewan thing to me, and I know I'm generalizing, but I feel like we're good at that in this province. Love to hear your stories. Give me a call. Shoot me a text. 1-877-332-8255. We'll take a break and be right back here on 980 CJME and 650 CKOM.
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1: When you're alone. Small talk with strangers, is that something you do regularly? I just had Dr. Jillian Sandstrom on, who is a psychology of kindness researcher. That sounds like a fun job. I'm going to say it again. And she actually wrote a book on this called Once Upon a Stranger, The Science of How Small Talk Can Add Up to a Big Life. Judging by the texts that are coming in, this is a thing that people like to do. Tom in Regina said, often while I'm waiting to pick up food or for other things, if someone is looking at their phone, I will actually initiate a conversation. I'll usually say something like, what did we do before we had smartphones? And people will often start smiling and laughing and say, talk to one another, which is so true. Cal and Oxbow said, great segment. I love the idea of a friendly small world talk. My experience is people love to get along and learn from each other and have these types of interactions. Bobby and Bigger said, I was walking down the street. A random person said to me, you look really nice today. And it had a profound effect on me. I frequently pay it forward by saying the same thing to other people. 1-877-332-8255. I have Deb Walker on the phone. Deb, you had this happen to you. In fact, it was a stranger that helped you in your time of need.
12: It was, absolutely.
1: What's your story?
12: My story is this happened over 15 years ago when I was living on my own in my house in Rosemont. It was winter time, and I was going somewhere. I was backing out of the garage, and the rear wheels of my car got stuck in the icy ruts in the alley, and I couldn't go anywhere. Absolutely stuck. The ruts were really deep. Out of nowhere, this fellow appeared. I had never seen him before. He was just there. And he pulled me out, and I went on my way, and I never saw him again after that. And if I've ever had a guardian angel ever in my life, that absolutely was it.
1: Did he talk to you while he was doing that?
12: Not really.
1: He just pushed you out and got you on your way.
12: Yep. Actually, he had to pull me out. He had to hook up my car.
1: Oh, I see.
12: It was that deep.
1: Oh.
12: And then I was able to go on my way, and before I knew it, he was gone. I mean, he literally just appeared out of nowhere, and then he was gone.
1: I love it. Great interactions with complete strangers. So Nicole Garn, who is the executive producer of this program, is telling me this morning a story that resulted in quite a conversation with a name that many people recognize. I said, this is too good not to bring you on. Nicole, thanks for joining the show.
19: Yeah.
1: A talk with a stranger yielded what?
19: I got to meet Taylor Swift.
1: Okay, you've got a minute and a half to tell the story.
19: Okay, so my mom and I saw Taylor Swift in 2018 in Minneapolis, and her and I went together, and then some girl, she sat beside us. She came by herself, and of course, obviously, we have the love of Taylor Swift, so we're immediately striking up a conversation.
1: Just chit-chatting.
19: Yeah, of course, and this was when Taylor's team was still doing, they would come out into the crowd and pick people to meet Taylor after the show.
1: Right.
19: And she looked at us, and she's like, can we make a pact? If they select me, I'll bring you guys. And if they select you, can you bring me? And my mom and I are like, well, of course. Like, what are the odds this actually happens?
1: So they would like select you to go on stage.
19: To meet Taylor.
1: After
19: the show. Okay. Yes. Okay. And no one tapped our shoulder during the show. So we thought, oh, maybe we didn't get our chance. But we turn around and Jessa was her name. And she's talking to Taylor Swift's mom. And then
1: this is the stranger you were sitting
19: exactly,
1: beside.
19: Yes. And then Taylor Swift's mom is suddenly looking at me and my mom. And then she asks the infamous question, well, would you like to meet Taylor? And of course, we all say yes, and we're crying. And
1: wow.
19: It was all thanks to Jessa.
1: Random stranger.
19: Yeah.
1: And you met Taylor Swift.
19: Yeah.
1: Well, it was important to have the conversation.
19: It was.
1: I appreciate you stopping by the studio. Thanks so much, Nicole. 1-877-332-8255. I love this text, and I'm going to keep it anonymous on the request of the texter. But this texter says, I've been struggling with depression lately, and I've forced myself to do one nice thing for a stranger, whether it's hold the door or say hello, tell them to have a good day, whatever it might be, just chat with them, because it gets you talking, it gets you out in the public again, and I know it helps with positivity. Thank you so much for that text. Dawn in Regina says, as a kid on the farm, I was shy and had a stutter, but I learned how to overcome that just by chatting with people and forcing myself to start conversations. Hopefully I cheer someone up every day. Lots of people joining this conversation. I've yet to hear someone on the text line anyway that says, no, I don't want to have these conversations. Most people thrive on, enjoy, even if just a short exchange with a complete stranger. Thank you to all the texts that we got during that segment. Okay, we're going to take our break. We'll come back. Hospital safety and security. A new independent review has started, being led by Clive Wayhill. That's who we talk to next here on 980 CJME and 650 CKOM.
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1: From the National Newsroom of the Canadian Press, I'm John Kennedy. Foreign Affairs Minister Anita Anand says Israel's mistreatment of Canadians in a flotilla to Gaza last week violated the Vienna Convention. The 12 Canadians were among more than 400 people on 41 boats intercepted by Israel as they tried to bring a symbolic amount of aid to Gaza despite Israeli restrictions. Anand said last week that she heard from her officials in Turkey about appalling abuse suffered by those detained by Israel. She says she told Israel's foreign minister denying Canadian citizens access to consular services while detained violated the Vienna Convention and must never happen again. India's Commerce and Industry Minister says Prime Minister Mark Carney's recent visit to his country paved the way for a complete overhaul of the Canada-India relationship. Piyush Goyal is in Canada for meetings on trade and investment this week and met with the International Trade Minister, Maninder Sidhu.
2: I think it completely changed the way Canada and India looked at each other. It has set in motion the pathway to a complete overhaul of this relationship, setting new agendas, new goals.
1: Goyal said before the meeting, the relationship between Canada and India will be very important in the coming years. He says both countries are keen to reach a free trade agreement in 2026. BC Premier David Eby says he wants to talk to Alberta Premier Danielle Smith about her plans to hold a binding referendum on separation. He says it is an inopportune time to vote on the future of Alberta within Canada. He intends to make his feelings clear.
3: When Canadians sing, "We stand on guard for thee," I think Canadians mean it. And I think they're doing it in their daily lives. And I think it's inspirational. It has been inspirational. And we do it to make sure that the True North is strong and free, and that's what we're going to do. And I hope that that's what we can leave this meeting committing to as premiers in this crucial moment for our country.
1: Smith says she wants Alberta to stay in Canada, but those requesting a plebiscite deserve to have their say. The city of Vancouver says its newly finalized human rights action plan for the FIFA World Cup has been completed. Advocates had expressed concerns earlier after preliminary plans were released, saying the plan did not promise increased support for homeless residents while also not ruling out tent removals. Deputy City Manager Sandra Singh says homeless people will be allowed to camp in parks overnight, but bylaws require them to move during the day.
4: What we don't ask is that people leave their neighborhoods. We don't ask that people leave that block, but we do require that that large structures and belongings be packed up to enable egress and access.
1: City says it is also boosting support for the homeless and other vulnerable populations during game days while leveraging existing services that are already being provided. This is the Canadian Press. In sports, the visiting Miami Marlins scored three runs in the sixth inning off starter Trey Yesavage to grab a 5-1 lead, then added three more in the eighth en route to an 8-2 win over the Toronto Blue Jays in the opener of tonight's three-game series. Ernie Clement hit his fourth home run of the season for the Jays. Tyler Stephenson hit a two-run home run to ignite a four-run fourth inning, and the visiting Cincinnati Reds rolled past the struggling New York Mets 7-2 today. Spencer Steer had three RBIs, and starting pitcher Nick Lodolo gave up six hits over six innings and had seven strikeouts. 19 days before their first game at the 2026 World Cup, Canada Soccer has signed Jesse Marsh to an extension that will see him serve as head coach of the national men's soccer team through the 2030 FIFA World Cup. The 53-year-old American was named head coach of the national team in 2024 and has since put together a record of 12 wins, 12 draws, and 5 losses. From the Canadian Press, I'm John Kennedy.
5: I'm Roman Hayter with your 650 CKOM News Update. Saskatchewan's premier will not be advocating for Alberta to stay in Canada. Scott Moe tells CTV, quote, "I'm not going to tell Albertans how to vote on this question." But when pushed further and asked if he's a federalist, Moe responded 100%. Roads in Saskatoon these days will make you want to take your car to the chiropractor. So far, over 3,700 potholes have been reported in Saskatoon. That's more than twice as many as last year. Roadways manager Cam LeClaire says crews are out in full force. If you missed it, Saskatchewan just saw its first tornado of the year. It happened on Friday, south of Disley. And Environment Canada says it was likely a weak landspout tornado. The Northern Tornadoes Project says it was ranked as an EF0 with wind speeds between 90 and 130 kilometers per hour. CKOM weather, Tuesday sunny and a high of 31, Wednesday sunny and a high of 33. That's your 650 CKOM news update. I'm Roman Hader.
0: 650 CKOM, streaming now. 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

0: Love the texts that have been flowing in since our last guest. We had Dr. Jillian Sandstrom on talking about essentially how it's good for you. It's good for your health. It's good for your outlook on life to spend time talking, just casual, quick, candid conversation with strangers. It's actually healthy. And the number of people that continue to text in, this is a Saskatchewan thing for sure. Reading the texts, reading the number of stories people are sharing, I will share more of those as we move through the morning. But I guarantee you my next guest is someone who randomly talks to strangers. He's that kind of guy. Clive Wayhill, many of you know as the former chief of the Saskatoon Police Service. After retiring from that job, he was the chief provincial coroner for a time period, and now he's taken on another responsibility. Just this week, it was announced that Clive will be heading up that independent review that's promised for hospitals in the province when we talk about the government of Saskatchewan, the Saskatchewan Health Authority, coming together to look at security and safety in healthcare facilities. Clive Wayhill, who's doing that work along with the team, is joining us by phone now. Chief, it's hard not to call you Chief. Welcome to the show.
1: Well, I guess the same goes for you, Chief.
0: And you are, I'm sure, the ultimate at talking to strangers. That was the whole last segment we did, but I'm guessing if you're in an elevator with someone riding up to a business meeting or something, you're going to have small talk with that person.
1: Absolutely. I think that's what makes the world go round.
0: Yeah, for sure. And I know you well enough to know that. Well, congratulations. I don't know if that's the right response, but I do think it's great news that we've got you heading up this team. How did this come to be for you?
1: Well, it's actually the contract is with Buckingham Security and Investigations, and Rod Buckingham, who owns the company, contacted me and said there's a chance that he may be getting a contract for this, if I'd be interested. And I've been in the public sector for a lot of years, as you well know, Evan, and the last couple I've been in the private sector. And this was an opportunity, I think, for me to get back into my I would say, comfort zone, working in the public arena again.
0: So let's talk a little bit about, because when the public reads, like I've got the story in front of me, the news story that broke last week that this independent review was being launched. Help us understand what the scope of this piece of work is. What is it that you're hoping to do?
1: Absolutely. It's a very wide range look at what's going on within the Saskatchewan Health Authority right across the province. So within the scope, we'll be doing getting information from a jurisdictional scan. We want to see what's going on across Canada and maybe find some best practices. We're going to look at the protective services officers themselves, their training, and any development that they may need there. I mean, this is really a look at safety for patients, for visitors, or for the staff within the Saskatchewan Health Authority, whether that be doctors, nurses, or protective services officers themselves.
0: Mm-hmm.
1: So one of the main things on this is going to be talking to stakeholders. So, you know, we'll be reaching out to First Nations organizations, new Canadian organizations, doctors, nurses, protective services staff, very, very wide range on what we're going to try to cover here in the next 6 months or so.
0: And is it fairly broad in terms of geography too, Clive? Like, it's not just the big centers, this is province-wide?
1: Absolutely. We've got 26 sites that the ministry has asked us to look at. So we're going right from Estevan in the south, right as far north as the Île de Crosse.
0: And in that work, is it healthcare centers? Is it hospitals? Is it anything health related? There's a number of questions that have even come in this morning on our program since we started talking about it, just wanting to understand kind of how broad of a scope. Does it have to be a hospital or could it be something defined differently within the healthcare realm?
1: Well, there are some, you know, smaller healthcare facilities that aren't, you know, the main hospitals that we'll be looking at. But I mean, primarily we're going to be looking at, Regina, Saskatoon, Prince Albert, the larger cities, and then some of the smaller cities around the province and some of the larger towns that have hospitals. And we'll be actually doing some site visits there, talking to the staff, looking at the physical security of the building, talking to people about their own safety, and just putting all the pieces together provincially.
0: Okay, we're chatting today with Clive Wayhill, former Saskatoon Police Chief. Also former deputy chief of the Regina Police Service. I always need to try and get that in there as well. But Clive is doing this work, performing this review, as he mentioned, on behalf of Buckingham Security Services, who has the contract with the province. How long will this review take? And are you working with a team of people, or is this first piece just yourself, Clive?
1: No, this is absolutely a team effort. Rod's given me about 30 people that I can work with as a team. So we have some subject matter experts, so some are experts on training, some are on experts on use of force, some are experts on how to put place cameras or screening devices in organizations. Some are people that are really good talking to communities, so we can get some good stakeholder input as well. So I have about 30 people at my disposal. We've divvied that up into special teams for special projects to move ahead and try and get this done as quickly as we can.
0: We've actually had a fair number of talk just kind of evolved naturally over the last few days about the scene in front of hospitals in a couple of cases. St. Paul's comes up, it seems, regularly in Saskatoon, where because of all of the social issues that we are seeing throughout our communities, people who are going to St. Paul's, whether for it's an appointment or to visit someone, talk about that is even, it doesn't leave them feeling safe. It doesn't leave them feeling secure. There's a number of people asking for money, asking for cigarettes, or just in a very poor health state themselves. So will it be hospital and hospital groundwork that you do? That would be part of the scope, Clive?
1: Absolutely. That's a great point, Evan. Not only are we looking at internal issues within hospital facilities or SHA facilities, we're looking at the perimeter around them as well, too. So it's a full encompassing look. Let's look at what's going on outside the buildings. Let's look what we have there for physical security, and I mean infrastructure by that. And then let's look what we have inside for the security for the patients, the visitors, and the staff that work there.
0: The fact that we wanted to chat with you today, just as you're embarking on this journey, was just to get a sense of the scope of the project. Do you expect, like as you're doing this work, that there might be some low-hanging fruit, some easy-to-fix issues that could get tweaked along the way, or will it all wait until the final report is out?
1: I'm sure that we'll find some. There's always a little bit of low-hanging fruit in any review that you do. We'll be giving the ministry an interim report around 90 days into it, so we'll see what comes up in the first 90 days. You know, what's important right now, I think, for us, Evan, is we have to go out and see really what is happening right now so that we can do a comparison. And, you know, it's almost back to the old-fashioned gap analysis that was around for years ago, that saying, you look at what you have now, what the future state would be, and then try to fill that gap with some recommendations.
0: Some best practices from outside of the borders of Saskatchewan factor into this at all?
1: Absolutely. The jurisdictional scan is right Canada-wide.
0: Okay. Well, we appreciate you giving us a little bit of time just to help us understand the scope of this. Maybe not your answer to give, but will the final report that you give to government, to Saskatchewan Health Authority, be publicly available? Do you know?
1: You know, I haven't discussed that at all with the ministry. I guess that would be a decision that they'll make. We'll do the report, fulfill our contract, and then it will be given to the ministry.
0: Is there anything that people listening to this should know? Is there a way people can help? Do you have a line where you can take, you know, people's information if they have something that they would like you to look at?
1: Yes. And the press release that came out last week, it has a email address in there. It's service at buckinghamsecurities.com. So if anyone has any concerns or any input that they may have, we're certainly welcome to entertain that. You know, one of the biggest things that we're going to try to do and tackle, I guess, Evan, is, you know, there's thousands of nurses in the province, but we can't talk to every individual nurse. So we have to find some ways to get information in. I'll be working with, you know, the Union for Nurses, SUN. I'll be working with QP, the unions that actually protect services officers fall under, SGEU. So there'll be a lot of work with the unions as well, too, to help us gather some information.
0: I know in the release that was done last week, the province noted areas of the review will not include activities beyond the scope of security provided by protective services. So this doesn't get into the role of police agencies, for example, but I'm guessing through the work you do, it may highlight room for expansion, cooperation, things like that.
1: Yes, we have to do a service review on that, on the different models that are going on across the province. Some hospitals have their security from the SHA. Some have third-party security companies working for them. And some cities like Regina have a police and community safety officers mixed in with the protective services officers there. So there's different models that are occurring across the province.
0: Mm-hmm.
1: We're looking into.
0: I'm asking the question just to have it on record, because I also understood this from the government during the release last week, but you will not be looking at anything around the delivery of healthcare services, correct?
1: Oh, that's very important, and there's a few misunderstandings about that. We are not looking into individual cases or complaints that have happened in the past. There's other areas that we'll investigate those, and we will not be looking into any of the healthcare procedures that happen within an emergency or within a hospital. This is strictly to look at the safety and security of the patients, the visitors, and the staff that work there.
0: It's an important piece of work, Clive. I'm glad you're doing it, and maybe perhaps we can check in or chat a little bit closer to the end of your work.
1: I'm always happy to come on the Evan Bray Show.
0: Thanks, Clive. Appreciate your time.
1: Bye-bye.
0: Clive Wayhill, former Saskatoon Police Service Chief. He was Chief Provincial Coroner for a while, and now has taken on the responsibility of performing this independent review for hospitals in the province, healthcare facilities in the province, on behalf of the government of Saskatchewan and the Saskatchewan Health Authority. So this will be going on for about the next 6 months. Buckingham Security Services is the company that has been procured to do this work, and Clive will lead it. As you heard him say, he's got a fairly significant team with different service matter experts. But I think, as importantly, and I take great solace knowing Clive, first of all, as a leader and a professional, that outreach will happen to the groups that need to have their voices heard, whether it's users of the hospital, patients, citizens of our province, but also the healthcare professionals that work within there. We heard this morning when we went to Open Lines, we heard some stories about the numbers of nurses getting assaulted in both rural and urban Saskatchewan. We, of course, have heard many people talk about people loitering and hanging around outside of healthcare facilities in a way that doesn't leave users of the facility feeling safe. As you just heard Clive say, that will all be part of this review. So, I never want to overestimate what we will have come from this, but I am very hopeful that this will yield some real obvious areas where change is needed and be a bit of a blueprint, if you will, for how the government of Saskatchewan and the Saskatchewan Health Authority can facilitate those changes to ensure that we've got safe and secure healthcare facilities that then can also focus on the importance of delivering healthcare services in our province. We'll take a break. We'll be right back here on 980 CJME and 650 CKOM.
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19: And that's the sound of sunshine.
0: Thanks again to Clive Wayhill, who is undertaking this independent review for the province of Saskatchewan around hospital and healthcare facility safety and security. It is just launched actually here this past week and will be happening over the next 6 months. As mentioned, if you go to the Buckingham Security website, there is an email address there. If you have thoughts, opinions, something that you would like considered, you can always shoot your email in for the team there to consider. Well, talking, I want to go back to the conversation we had a little bit earlier this morning around the psychology of talking to strangers, the science of how small talk can add up to a big life. It's called Once Upon a Stranger, new book written by Dr. Jillian Sandstrom, who is a psychology of kindness researcher at the University of Sussex. The number of texts coming in from people has been steady since then, which is great. It's one of those opportunities to talk about being able to have conversations with people and do so in a way that, you know, builds those relationships. And one place, I hadn't thought of this, but Becky pointed it out in a text message where that kind of small talk can happen and be a great thing, is at a garage sale. She said, I was at a garage sale on the weekend. The people having the sale were so friendly. Three generations were there and they were all amazing. I wanted to ask them to be my friend, but it felt like it would come off as creepy. So I spent 45 minutes there checking out their stuff, but more importantly, having great conversations with them. Other texts on the text line on talking to strangers. I like a hi or a casual comment. It's usually returned in kind. But without literally pointing a finger, there are some people that walk through a door as it slams back at you. Don't share anything. Don't often offer anything back, not even a smile. Sharon in Regina suggesting maybe it comes back to how they were raised. In regards to small talk, this happens to me all the time. This is Darla, by the way. I personally love it, making connections through conversation. In fact, a few years ago, I was in the return line at Costco, and a lady behind me started chatting. Before you know it, we were both from the same area growing up. We had mutual relatives who we knew on opposite sides of our family. It was one of the most warm-hearted conversations I've ever had with a stranger, who now I can honestly say isn't a stranger. I truly believe sometimes these conversations can make someone who's having a crappy day have a much better day. We often don't know the burden that other people carry. Just be kind. Darla, thank you for the text. Christine saying, this is Christine from Moose Jaw saying what I threw out earlier. I think it is a Saskatchewan thing. Christine saying exactly that. Is this not a Saskatchewan thing? You think about, like, we're friendly people. We like to have a visit. We like to give a helping hand where we can. I agree with you. I think so too. Diane from Campsack, I was always a chatty Cathy. I got it from my dad, and my younger brothers like that as well. I'm always smiling, and that attracts people, which I would completely agree. The disposition on your face makes a difference as to whether or not people find you approachable enough to even say something. Usually in a waiting room, anywhere a conversation was a major part of the waiting. The only thing she goes on to say is now you find often people on their phone and less interested in having those types of conversations. Thank you to everyone who texted in. There's so many, like, I am literally scrolling through a number of texts. I'll go through one more here. Hi, Evan. I often talk to strangers walking on a beach in Puerto Vallarta. I say I can pick out a Sask farmer. I do, and that's led to many conversation. One day I saw a guy with a rider's tattoo. I stopped and asked. He was from Moose Jaw. Didn't notice until I was talking to him. Another tattoo, I was there. He was a first responder at the Humboldt Broncos accident. He and his partner ended up talking to him for over an hour. And then he goes on, this texter, to talk about speaking with homeless people that were sleeping on the beach under a banyo. Got to know this person, ended up giving him some food. Basically talking about the goodwill of just taking the time to get to know someone's story and talking with strangers. Thank you to all of the texts that we got. Everyone willing to share their stories with us on the text line. Okay, we're going to talk about the expense that is FIFA World Soccer. Someone asked when that is happening. It's happening at 12 o'clock today, so don't go too far. But I do have a Prairie author, a children's author, actually, joining us next here on 650 CKOM and 980 CJME.
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20: I'm Roman Hayter with your 650 CKOM News Update. Saskatchewan's premier will not be advocating for Alberta to stay in Canada. Scott Moe tells CTV, quote, "I'm not going to tell Albertans how to vote on this question." But when pushed further and asked if he's a Federalist, Moe responded 100%. Roads in Saskatoon these days will make you want to take your car to the chiropractor. So far, over 3,700 potholes have been reported in Saskatoon. That's more than twice as many as last year. Roadways manager Cam LeClaire says crews are out in full force. If you missed it, Saskatchewan just saw its first tornado of the year. It happened on Friday, south of Disley, and Environment Canada says it was likely a weak landspout tornado. The Northern Tornadoes Project says it was ranked as an EF0 with wind speeds between 90 and 130 kilometers per hour. CKOM weather, Tuesday sunny and a high of 31, Wednesday sunny and a high of 33. That's your 650 CKOM News Update. I'm Roman Hayter.
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0: Welcome back to the show, Evan Bray. Good to have you here on this Monday morning, a busy Monday. We've been covering a lot of different topics, and I did see the text earlier. We've actually had two now wanting to know when the conversation is happening about the cost of the FIFA World Cup essentially coming to and being held partly in Canada. Well, we do have that conversation coming up at 12 noon today for those that were interested in asking about that. Well, this time of year is, we talked about the wood ticks, which is kind of a little bit more on the negative side of things, but you do hear people that are getting out in their fields, getting out there doing some seeding, talking about the wildlife and the wildlife that we have around the province. Well, we've got a guest joining us here in just a moment who knows about the wildlife in our province and the prairies more generally, in a big way. In fact, she's written a total of 35 books for children. However, her latest is The Burrowing Owls of the Prairie Grasslands. I remember seeing a burrowing owl years ago. It was actually a talk we had in school, if you can believe that, if I can remember back to that. But I do remember just them coming in. They had an actual live burrowing owl with them as they were doing this presentation. And it's fascinating to think that we do have these wonderful birds in and around us here on the prairies. To learn a little bit more about that, and I think more importantly, let's talk about this writing journey that she's been on. We are meeting with Deborah Hodge. Deborah is the writer of this book, The Burrowing Owls of the Prairie Grasslands, but has written, as I said, 35 books for children, and we welcome her to our program. Deborah, thank you so much for joining us.
1: Thank you so much, Evan, for having me on the show today. I'm thrilled to be here.
0: I didn't mention this, but you've got Saskatchewan roots as well, correct?
1: Yes, I was born in Moose Jaw, Saskatchewan, and so were my parents, and so we have a lot of roots in Saskatchewan, including farm relatives and people still living in the Moose Jaw area.
0: Mm-hmm. So you went on, you had a teaching career for a long time. Where was the point where you decided, you know what, I think it's time to focus on writing full time?
1: Well, I was a primary school teacher for over a decade, a job I really loved because I really love children of that age, kind of 6 to 8 year olds. And I was invited after more than a decade of teaching to write some programs for the Ministry of Education for kids who did distance education. You know, kids who were traveling, right, or maybe kids who were unwell. And so I started writing programs for them and realized how much I loved writing. And so I didn't go back to the classroom after that. I carried on writing school programs for mm-hmm. children. And while I was doing that, I thought maybe I'd try and write a children's book. And so I wrote a manuscript and remembered all those young kids in my classrooms and what they were interested in. And what they were keenly interested in were a wildlife of Canada or North America. And there were very few books at that time that met their needs. You know, most of them had way too much text and not enough art. And so I set out to try to write something for the younger age group. And so my first book was bears and kids in my classrooms and what they were interested in. And what they were keenly interested in were a wildlife of Canada or North America. And there were very few books at that time that met their needs. You know, most of them had way too much text and not enough art. And so I set out to try to write something for the younger age group. And so my first book was bears and kids loved that book. Mm-hmm.

0: books are incredible. I was actually looking through a whole list of them online last night. I mean, you really do focus on nature and conservation through your storytelling, don't you?
1: Yes, I really do. And that comes for two reasons. One, because it's an area I love, but it's also because children have incredibly curious minds, and they just love learning about the creatures that live in our country and around them, and that they can see themselves. And so for those two reasons, I really have stuck a lot to nature writing.
0: So do you have to do research? Like, how does that work? Talk about your latest book, The Burrowing Owls of the Prairie Grasslands. Do you do research, and what does that look like?
1: Yes, I do. I do a tremendous amount of research. I read as much as I can, and I see as much as I can, and I try to distill a topic down to its essence so that the young children really get what's important about a topic. And for the burrowing owls, I live in Vancouver now. I'm in BC, and my illustrator partner is an incredible artist. And so the two of us often travel to where we can see the particular animal we're doing a book on. So here in BC, we went to see a burrowing owl breeding facility in the southern Okanagan, which was incredible. We got to see the owls up close and actually touch one of them and talk to the biologist who ran the place. And Karen Raychuk, who is the illustrator of this book and a lot of my nature books, was able to go to Grasslands National Park in Saskatchewan, of course, and she spent time looking at the landscape and the sky and the wild places where the burrowing owls like to be. And so her art really reflects what she saw in Grasslands National Park.
0: It's a beautiful book. So it's called The Burrowing Owls of the Prairie Grasslands. Deborah Hodge is joining us. Deborah is the author of this, along with dozens of other books. So how common are burrowing owls? Because at one time, my understanding is they were quite common on the prairies, but not so much now.
1: They were very common on the prairies, but their population, they are now endangered. Their population declined by 90% since 1990. And people, you know, conservationists and Saskatchewan landowners and other people, biologists, are working really hard to try and save the species. But when the wild prairie, the native prairie, was converted into a lot of farmland, agricultural use, there were no places for the burrowing owls, or far fewer places for them to nest. They actually nest inside of burrows and live underground, have their babies underground. And so they take over burrows of prairie dogs or badgers. And when land was converted into agricultural land, a lot of those burrows disappeared. And that has a lot to do with why they are endangered now.
0: Your books do a great job of not only telling the stories, helping people to learn about these animals, but I like the messages that go along. What is the advice that you hope children in general, not just on your latest book, but in general, take away from your books?
1: Well, I really, really hope they have a sense of wonder about the wild creatures in our world and the wild spaces, the wild habitats. And I don't like to preach to children or dictate, but I do like to sort of try to wow them with the amazing, interesting facts about these creatures and where they live, and sort of let them develop a real keen understanding about them.
0: Well, go ahead.
1: And really tap into their natural feelings about creatures in nature.
0: Mm-hmm. The books are fascinating, and you've given a shout out to your illustrator. I think the illustrations, which is very important in a children's book as well, but they are outstanding as well. And you've received many rewards and awards for the work that you have done through the years. Any that stick with you that you're more proud of?

0: a book that Karen and I did together was called West Coast Wild, a nature alphabet, set on the west coast of Vancouver Island. And we won a big children's award for that book, the Children's Literature Roundtables of Canada. And another book that I won that award for was one I wrote without Karen on the history of the CPR, the railway. Mm. Three of my grandparents worked for the CPR in Moose Jaw, and so I wrote a book about the history of building the railway across Canada, and I won that same award for that book. I'm really proud of both those awards.
1: Well, judging by the fact you've got 35 to your name, I'm guessing you've probably got a few more in the hopper right now. Anything on the verge of coming out anytime soon?
0: Well, in a year, we have done another book in this series on whooping cranes, and they, you may know this, they stop on their migration route in Saskatoon and often spend 6 weeks there on their way from Canada's north to southern Texas, where they spend the winter.
1: I've heard people talk about, in fact, we had a guest on, we were talking about migration of birds, this is a few months ago, and he talked about whooping cranes as part of his talk.
0: Is that right? Well, they're fascinating, beautiful creatures, and they stand 5 feet tall. They're really big. They too are endangered, but they're another species that people are working really hard to save. And so in these books for children, I always like to provide a sense of hope. I don't ever want to write a doom and gloom
1: right.
0: kind of book about
1: right.
0: species going extinct.
1: For sure. Well, Deborah, you do a great job. Deborah Hodge, an incredible author, children's author, a number of books. The Burrowing Owls of the Prairie Grasslands, out and available in bookstores now, I'm assuming?
0: Yes, they are. And McNally Robinson has them. And you can order them from any bookstore wherever you are, and they'll bring them in.
1: Good stuff. Well, Deborah, I've appreciated getting to meet you, having you on the show. Thank you for the great work you've done. And even though you live on the West Coast now, with those Saskatchewan roots, we always like to claim a little success in your success. So thank you so much for joining us.
0: Well, thank you very much. It was a great pleasure to speak to you.
1: Deborah Hodge. And again, you can find the book, your favorite bookstore. Go in, ask for it by name, The Burrowing Owls of the Prairie Grasslands. And if you go online and check out the other books written by Deborah, you will see. If you want your children, your grandchildren reading these types of books about bears and animals and all of the great wildlife that we have here in the prairies, she's got a great collection for you there for sure. Okay, we'll take our break. We'll come back and get set for FIFA World Cup talk at the top of the hour here on 980 CJME and 650 CKOM.
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12: On and on again, the sun will be friends.
1: You know, we're talking this morning about the importance of small talk, or just kind of that, what I like to call weather talk, because isn't that usually the go-to? About the, you talk about the weather when you're having small talk. Most people right now, and I noticed this over the weekend in a couple of instances, like to quickly draw our attention back to the fact that we just had snow a week and a half ago. Or what was that? Two weeks ago. Like, how is this possible that we're baking in 30 plus temperatures right now and not that long ago? And that made me think about Abby Zivrink, who is our reporter working out of our CJME Regina newsroom. If you remember, it was literally a couple of weeks ago, we had Abby go out. She was in the parking lot and she's telling us how deep the snow was. Well, today she's got the shades on, a Slurpee in her hand. Abby Zivrink, how are you today?
13: I'm good. I'm enjoying this weather a lot more than I was a couple of weeks ago.
1: Wasn't that 2 weeks ago that you were measuring the depth of the snow with your hand?
13: Oh, yeah. I think it was earlier this month.
1: Yeah. Anyway.
13: Which is...
1: you've become...
13: Difference.
1: You've become quite the roving weather reporter. So give us, what are you seeing in downtown Regina right now?
13: People have their windows down. Their arms are out of their window. People are walking in their t-shirts and tank tops. People just look happier. You see people in, like, with the snow, they all look miserable while they're driving. But you see people right now, you can see their smiles. Like, it's very nice.
1: Yeah, weather makes a big difference in mood. There's no doubt about that. And even though it's a Monday and we've got the whole work week ahead of us, it looks as if, and I know you've been chatting with the folks at Environment Canada, the weather forecast pretty good, not only for the week, but even looking further into the summer.
13: Yeah, so this week it's going to be really hot. And Environment Canada's David Phillips said that we might even see, like, temperatures beating the last 2 years for even, like, the dog days of summer. And he said that these warm temperatures, though they might not be as hot as we're getting this week, because we're going to get up to like 35 degrees in Regina and Saskatoon on Friday. But he said these hot temperatures are looking like they're going to last into June, July, and August, which I feel like is what a lot of people have been kind of waiting for, especially yeah. after the May-long dump of snow and sleet and rain.
1: That's for sure. Well, Abby, I couldn't resist talking to you and getting a positive weather report, because the last time you were in the blowing wind and snow, so, and again, that was only a couple of weeks ago. What's the flavor of Slurpee in your hand right now?
13: Coke. That's my favorite. Always my go-to.
1: You're the go-to Coke person, are you?
13: For the Slurpee. Yeah.
1: Okay. Abby, thanks for the check-in today. Stay warm out there.
13: Thanks, Evan.
1: Okay. Abby Ziverink is, she's the great roving weather reporter. Always gets tasked with that that duty and does it very, very well. So we thought, well, let's check in with her. It was literally just 2 weeks ago. She's saying, Evan, I'm sticking my hand in the snow in the parking lot and it's up to my wrist. And that was an early morning snowfall that we happened to get there. There was a pretty significant dump of rain parts of the province got heading into the weekend, Friday night into Saturday morning. I mentioned this earlier, over an inch of rain in some parts. So some areas in the province not yet out in the field, not yet able to make any sort of significant progress when it comes to seeding. But for the most part, we should, over the next week, see most of the province rolling with the spring seeding. Well, last week, the report came out about the costs of hosting the World Cup and the costs to Canadian taxpayers. $82 million per game. It's a lot of money. I've got a guest coming up who is the Lang Chair in Sport Management and professor in the Gordon S. Lang School of Business and Economics at the University of Guelph, talking about sports, particularly soccer, the cost associated to it, and the benefit? Question mark. That's where we go next here on 650 CKOM, 980 CJME.
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1: From the National Newsroom of the Canadian Press, I'm John Kennedy. Western Canadian and Northern Premiers are meeting in Kananaskis, Alberta today and tomorrow. Premier Danielle Smith is already receiving some criticisms about her plans to hold a plebiscite on separation this fall. She says BC Premiers have fed to that separatist anger in Alberta for years by refusing to support pipelines and mineral extraction.
2: In a spirit of collaboration, that's the attitude that all premiers should take to this, is that they don't own the ports, and with the cooperative federalism that we have to work together to get our products to market. So I've made that case with the current premier, and I'll continue to make that case to him, and I hope that we're able to have a really constructive conversation.
1: BC Premier David Eby says the Alberta referendum couldn't be held at a worse time, with the United States threatening to absorb Canada. Nearly 5 years after the announcement of a suspected burial site at the former Kamloops Indian Residential School, First Nation leaders say they are now confronting what they describe as growing waves of denialism. On May 27, 2021, Tkamloops Wet'suwet'en Nation announced ground-penetrating radar had identified more than 200 suspected children's graves at the site. Recent updates from the Tkamloops say the radar identified signatures resembling burials, while some areas have been ruled out. The House of Commons has voted down a conservative motion calling on Ottawa to strengthen the protections for private property rights in relation to First Nations land claims. The motion followed a BC court ruling recognizing Aboriginal title held by the Cowichan tribes over land in Richmond. Liberals, New Democrats, and the Bloc voted against the motion. Crown Indigenous Relations Minister Rebecca Alty says the government already protects private property rights in negotiations and accused the Conservatives of creating unnecessary fear. Ottawa will be leasing 10 new firefighting planes and helicopters as Canada braces for the 2026 wildfire season.
3: Provincial and territorial wildfire agencies will be able to request the use of 4 air tankers, 1 spotter plane, and 5 heavy lift helicopters to fight wildfires. It was paid for by a new $317 million budget allocation to establish a national aerial firefighting surge capacity. Before now, wildfire responses have been managed on a provincial and territorial basis. Naira Ahmed, The Canadian Press.
1: Deal or no deal, it's not clear as U.S. President Donald Trump offers another take on negotiations with Iran in the Middle East. ABC Chief Foreign Correspondent Ian Pennell reports from Tel Aviv.
4: The president repeatedly talking up a deal with Iran, but after weeks of war, an agreement between the U.S. and Iran appears as elusive as ever.
5: They're never going to have a nuclear weapon, and they know that. They know that.
4: But Iran again contradicting U.S. claims, saying many of the issues have been dealt with, but a signed agreement isn't imminent.
1: This is the Canadian Press. In sports, Canada head coach Jesse Marsh believes captain Alphonso Davies will play in the World Cup, but probably not in his team's tournament opener. Marsh included Davies on the team's latest 32-player training camp roster. Canada is co-hosting the tournament and plays its first game against Bosnia-Herzegovina in Toronto on June 12th. Mexican President Claudia Sheinbaum says she has no issue with her country hosting Iran's World Cup team after its training base was moved from the United States. The development comes against the backdrop of war between the U.S. and Iran. Canada's Leila Fernandez was bounced from the French Open today after a 6-4, 6-4 loss in the first round to Alicia Parks of the United States. Fernandez was seeded 24th in the women's draw at Roland Garros and was broken 4 times on 9 chances and hit into 7 double faults. From the Canadian Press, I'm John Kennedy.
6: I'm Roman Hayter with your 650 CKOM News Update. Saskatchewan's premier will not be advocating for Alberta to stay in Canada. Scott Moe tells CTV, quote, "I'm not going to tell Albertans how to vote on this question." But when pushed further and asked if he's a federalist, Moe responded 100%. Roads in Saskatoon these days will make you want to take your car to the chiropractor. So far, over 3,700 potholes have been reported in Saskatoon. That's more than twice as many as last year. Roadways manager Cam LeClaire says crews are out in full force. If you missed it, Saskatchewan just saw its first tornado of the year. It happened on Friday, south of Disley, and Environment Canada says it was likely a weak landspout tornado. The Northern Tornadoes Project says it was ranked as an EF0 with wind speeds between 90 and 130 kilometers per hour. CKOM weather, Tuesday sunny and a high of 31, Wednesday sunny and a high of 33. That's your 650 CKOM News Update. I'm Roman Hader.
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7: Jamie and Locker with you here on this Monday afternoon on The Green Zone. I'm just going to assume that this past weekend, in a community, unnamed community in Saskatoon, you saw our next guest out there with the most perfect cut lines in his lawn in the Saskatoon, not in all of the province.
8: Now here's the long and the short of it. I hate hockey and I don't like kids.
0: It's time to drop the gloves.
9: We're losing!
10: More guys, more teams.
9: They're burying us alive!
11: But hey, as they say in hockey, let's do that hockey.
12: I have lots of lawn questions. Can we start there?
13: Well, first off, Jamie, thank you for the vote of confidence, but I cut it yesterday and it sucked beyond belief. So
7: what happened?
13: I'm way out.
12: What's going
13: on? Out of practice. Just way out of practice.
12: Okay.
13: But we have the lawn guy come today. He redid everything, and so we're good to go.
7: Wait, when you say lawn, wait, lawn guy?
13: Yeah,
7: you don't cut your own grass anymore?
13: No, no. I cut my own grass, but
12: he's got a weed guy.
13: The power raking, the
12: aeration,
13: all that. He came today and did all that. So
12: okay.
13: Yeah.
12: So when you set up the lines, how do you do it? Yeah. Do you do a crisscross thing? Do you do the same pattern every time?
13: No, change every time.
12: Okay, that's good.
13: Diagonal, vertical, horizontal, but the lines all go the same way.
12: Yeah, you have to switch it up, Jamie. You can't do it or it.
7: Why?
12: I don't even know where to start with him. True.
13: Neither do I. I don't want to talk to him about it.
12: Switch it up. You can't do the same lines all the time.
7: No, I don't do the same thing all the time. I just, it's a feel. I don't know. I don't even care if the lines are straight, cross what or not. Just get it cut and I do it by feel. That's what it is.
12: You're an animal.
7: If there's a car parked right up against my lawn, I have to do it a different way because I can't go onto the street and do the whole.
12: If there's a car too close to where I'm doing the lawn, then he's going to be changing a flat.
7: Okay, Locker's a don't park in front of my house guy. Perfect. Good to know. Good to know. Anyways, Drew, how? That's the only question I have about Vegas. How are we here today up 3-0 against the Colorado Avalanche?
13: Because they're doing a lot of things right. First off, yeah, I heard you guys earlier talking about John Tortorella and he's in Vancouver. And remember when John was in Vancouver and he kept telling everybody he had to block shots? Remember, he was the guy. Was, you got to block shots, got to block shots, blah, blah, blah. Sedins have to block shots. Well, they lead the postseason with block shots right now, and I think it's 242. They lead the postseason in goals with NHL. This is from NHL Edge Insights. Projected goal rate against, which means they are allowing the lowest quality chances throughout the postseason. They're also leading the league in projected quality chances for the team. They're also from NHL Edge. They're scoring more off the rush than any other team. They've got one of the best, besides Carolina, the best save percentage in the league with Carter Hart. They are doing everything right. They don't allow you into the middle of the ice in their own zone. They get out of their zones quick. They get on you quick. They are pressuring. And they have got, as John Tortorella said, when he took the job, a lot of experience on that team. when you look at, say, the top 20 scorers in the National Hockey League in the postseason, five of them are on the Vegas Golden Knights. Two are on the Colorado Avalanche. So they're just doing a lot of things right. From goaltending on out, they're playing the game the way that when you play the game like this, it's very tough to beat them. Last night, I think you saw the encapsulation of the series when Tomáš Hertl scored that fourth goal. And by the way, Malinsky had a tough game. But for goodness sakes, could somebody take the man once in a while? Just once in a while, just bump a guy. That's all he had to do to Hertl. And there's no way that Hertl gets that shot off, although that backhand was a beauty.
12: Yeah.
13: But on that, they show Nathan MacKinnon on the bench. And what did he do? He closes his eyes and puts his head down, thinks to himself, well, we can't say what he thinks to himself, but we all know what he was saying to himself.
12: Yeah.
13: So they're doing so much right. When you talk about details of the game, John Tortorella's got that team playing with details in the game.
12: Yeah. I've been trying to pay attention last night specifically to what they're doing, like the structure of the defense, and they're really good at maintaining that box, right? And they move it up and down the ice. And when you talked about them not giving up the middle, it is, they're very good at that. They keep teams to the outside for sure. And then they soften everybody up because they're constantly hitting as well. Yeah. I'm curious though, Drew, on the Torts conversation, I'd love your thoughts on this. What do they do? Like, I mean, it's a wild card, right? The Vegas Golden Knights are probably going to do the complete opposite of what everybody thinks is going to happen. But if he gets them to which it's going to happen, he's getting them to the Stanley Cup final. They got to keep them, no? Like,
13: well, you guys, both of you brought up a really good point. The fact that it is Vegas, and Vegas is very unorthodox, and Vegas is very business-like. You know, when you think of the line from Jerry Maguire, it's show business, not show friends. Now, it'll be totally up to John, really, whether he wants to continue coaching or not. But, you know, I get very lucky in the years that I get to talk to John all the time, and we text each other back and forth, especially when he was doing some media, which always makes me laugh. And guys that are the toughest with the media are the guys that go to do the media when they're not coaching. But John's a remarkable human being, one of the nicest men I've ever met, and one of the most misunderstood men I've ever met. But he's also a hockey coach through and through. I think Vegas will, obviously, if they get to the Stanley Cup final and then he gets them another Stanley Cup, you know, that's pretty damn impressive. Now, right now they're 18-4-1 under John Tortorella, and they're in the Western Conference Finals and playing better hockey than I think anybody in the remaining teams. I think somebody could put up a good argument the way that Montreal is playing. But I think when you look at what Kelly McCrimmon and George McPhee and Mr. Foley do, I don't know, Locker. It's your guess is as good as mine. Yeah. I think they would offer him a contract, but at the same time, who knows with Vegas?
14: If Torts doesn't get a deal, should the Oilers hire John Tortorella or Bruce Cassidy as their next head coach?
13: John Tortorella.
12: I'm with you. Thank you, Drew. Like, let's just, like, all in.
14: Really?
12: All in.
13: Listen, Jamie, Bruce is a very tough guy to play for. One of the reasons that I believe that the Golden Knights have been inspired by John is John is very misunderstood. Everybody thinks John's a really hard-ass guy to play for. Not compared to Bruce. Bruce is very demanding. Bruce is on guys right off the bat. I've been on the bench right beside him, watching him against the Sharks. His team's up 3-0 in the first period, and he's already all over them. He's a very demanding guy. He gets great results. You can't knock the fact that he's an outstanding coach. But eventually, that overbearing, constantly on the guys type of attitude it just gets too much. And that voice gets weaker and weaker and weaker to the players. And pretty soon they just eventually tune them out. It's just human nature. It's not that those players are bad guys. It's not the Boston players are bad guys. It's the fact that he'll get as much out of you as he can. He'll wring it right out of you. But then eventually listen, man, we can't take anymore. Back up a little bit. Watch John behind the bench these days and see how he is. And you can tell, as he said in his press conferences, that I have taken a step back. These guys are very experienced. They won Stanley Cups. I let them do what they do.
7: 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Will Montreal get more than a dozen shots on goal tonight? 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

0: Producer Scott says there are not a lot of songs about grass. So there you go. There's some Tim McGraw. Drew's favorite.
1: Might have done the wrong search.
0: NHL analyst Drew Romenda is here on the Green Zone. What grass are we talking about? We always play Bob Marley.
1: There's lots of songs about grass.
2: Very good, Locker. Very, very good.
0: Jared Bednar. Is there any way he ends up on the hot seat if his team flops in the third round?
2: Well, I don't know if it's, I would call it the hot seat, but his leash will probably get shorter going into next season. Now, the one issue where he's taking criticism today is his use of Nathan MacKinnon after Nathan blocked the shot and was definitely injured and definitely hobbled and wasn't Nathan MacKinnon's best. But as Jared Bednar said today, half Nathan MacKinnon is better than anything I got on my bench. And he's right. I was paraphrasing that, by the way. But he, you saw him have the conversation for that power play late in the game, in the third period, and maybe one of the most important power plays they've had this year. And it was a conversation, and I'm not sure what the conversation, how the conversation went. It didn't look like Jared was throwing him out there against his will.
1: No.
2: It was Jared going, are you sure? And Nathan was going, you're effing putting me out there, period. That's the end of the discussion. As Scott Wedgwood said after the game, you're probably going to have to kill Nathan to keep him off the ice. That's the type of guy MacKinnon is. But he is facing, Jared is facing some criticism from you know, the Twittersphere, that great social media thing out there about using Nathan MacKinnon like he did. But
1: that's ridiculous.
2: You're in the Western Conference Finals. It's Nathan MacKinnon. Guys play hurt all the time.
1: So that injury, slap shot, blocking a shot inside of the knee, purely speculation, that's more than a stinger. But I'm just trying to think back to guys that have taken a shot there and whether or not, like, if you can get the swelling down, he can play again tomorrow night, right?
2: He'll be icing it all day today. They might even shoot him up with cortisone tomorrow. Guys take shots all the time. I can think back to when I was assistant coach and Sergei Makarov late in the season. It was actually sort of about March in the season still. Took a shot off the foot, broke his foot. And when what he did was he took shots in his foot all the time to the playoffs and right till game 7 against Detroit. And finally he just said, no more. Can't feel foot. No more. And then, played a brilliant game 7. So the guys, they take shots all the time. They do everything they can to go out and play it for the playoffs.
0: Hold on. There's a great segue there. Do you know who doesn't take a lot of shots all the time? The Montreal Canadiens. So, Yaroslav Slavkovsky has figured out, they've figured it out. But they're not saying what they figured out to get more shots. Just like Rod Brindamore said, they figured something out after game 1, but he wouldn't say what that was either. What adjustments do you think Montreal makes, and what adjustment did Carolina make after game 1?
2: Well, the biggest adjustment Carolina made was not be so stupid against the Rush. They were just way over aggressive. They pressured the puck without any support. Their F3 was never in position, and even when it was in position, they still pressured to one side of the ice. They just were more balanced defensively. They made better decisions defensively. That's what they did.
1: They look calmer, right?
2: Yeah, exactly. They played a disciplined hockey game, mentally and physically disciplined. As far as the Montreal Canadiens go, shoot early, shoot often. We're trying to pass the puck into the net. Shoot from outside, crash the net, regain pucks, get pucks back to the net. The best teams, and now Rick Tocchet would disagree. Rick, we talked about this before. Rick Tocchet thinks just shooting the puck randomly is not a smart strategy. I agree with him on that place. But I do think that when you get the opportunity to get the puck to the net.
1: There's a happy medium, right?
2: You've got to do it. You got to shoot the puck more. Simple as that. Quit trying to pass the puck in the net.
1: What did you think of the Michigan attempt by Svechnikov?
2: That was great. I thought it was absolutely great. Svechnikov, his brother played for the Sharks a couple of years ago. The Svechnikov story is an amazing story as how they got to become NHLers, how they even got into hockey. And we get some more time one of these days, I'll tell the story. But the Svechnikov boys they're terrific. I am big fans of them. And what the hell, man? It's just go play. See what you can do. Good save by Dobish that he recognized it.
1: He's like 50% or something on those too, isn't he? Jamie?
2: Yeah. I can't believe how you wouldn't. The skill level of these guys now to be able to pick the puck up like they do and then spin the puck on the
1: in stride.
2: And it's crazy. It's crazy how good these players are.
0: Drew, hold on for a sec. I'll talk to you in the commercial break.
2: Okay.
0: About an oopsie I made at a local hockey match recently when it comes to the Michigan. It's a great story. Don't know if I should share it on the air.
1: I don't know if you should either. Although you're going to go down in infamy in that family.
0: Yeah, exactly.
2: I want to hear this one.
0: Okay.
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13: I'm Roman Hayter with your 650 CKOM news update. Saskatchewan's premier will not be advocating for Alberta to stay in Canada. Scott Moe tells CTV, quote, "I'm not going to tell Albertans how to vote on this question." But when pushed further and asked if he's a Federalist, Moe responded 100%. Roads in Saskatoon these days will make you want to take your car to the chiropractor. So far, over 3,700 potholes have been reported in Saskatoon. That's more than twice as many as last year. Roadways manager Cam LeClaire says crews are out in full force.
14: If you missed it, Saskatchewan just saw its first tornado of the year. It happened on Friday, south of Disley. And Environment Canada says it was likely a weak landspout tornado. The Northern Tornadoes Project says it was ranked as an EF0 with wind speeds between 90 and 130 kilometers per hour. CKOM weather, Tuesday sunny and a high of 31, Wednesday sunny and a high of 33. That's your 650 CKOM news update. I'm Roman Hader.
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0: Well, a happy Monday afternoon, Saskatchewan. Barbecue. I could smell the barbecues firing up all over the neighborhood over the weekend. I could hear the lawnmowers. Cooking, kids out, riding the bikes. But 10 days ago, you were at Blackstrap leaving in snow.
1: Yeah, on that
0: ten
1: Sunday.
0: 10 days ago.
1: On the May long weekend, it was snowing, and we were like, this is...
0: Now it's...
1: This is BS. Let's go home. And then I spent all day Monday, which was the Victoria Day, like shaking off everything, because everything got soaked, right? And you're... Had to park the trailer into the garage and then pull everything out, dry everything, had fans going. So,
0: yeah, and then this weekend. Put it on a clothesline this weekend and dry it off like that.
1: Yeah. Beautiful.
0: By the way, the roof for the first time for the Blue Jays season will be open tonight against Miami. They say this is the latest since 2017 for the first time the roof is open at the Rogers Center.
1: It's been a rough spring right across the country. We're obviously seeing it, and it was a little cooler and seating's behind and all that, and we're hypersensitive to that, but it's been cooler in BC and Alberta and Ontario. I haven't been following the Maritimes as closely, but it looks like it's been a slow spring right across the board.
0: Or so. It's open tonight just because Kevin Gausman threatened a riot if they didn't open the Skydome / Rogers Center. Kevin Gausman put on social media, if they don't open the roof tonight, we riot. And then the Jays retweeted that saying, you'll be happy tonight.
1: We're doing it.
0: For Gauz. So there you have it. But it's the latest since 2017, the first open roof game for the Jays at home against Miami.
1: And obviously good weather for Montreal as well. Do we know when the Snowbirds are going over? I know we had mentioned tonight. That. I know it's tonight, but do we know at what point during the game?
0: I do not.
1: Okay, I'm going to look into that and just see, because that's kind of a cool little thing that obviously it's kind of meaningless to do it at any point during the game. So I'm thinking they'll probably do it while everybody's walking up, no?
0: Pre-game, like maybe a half an hour before, I don't know, or they do it with the anthems. I imagine you'll be able to hear it inside the bell
1: still,
0: when they fly over.
1: Yeah.
0: I probably have it on the screen when they do it.
1: That's probably what they'll do, right? During the anthems. There you go.
0: When the Snowbirds show up, you know, it's Canada's team.
1: Yeah.
0: Oh, yeah, it's game day today, Scotty. What are we doing? The Habs.
1: Oh, good Lord.
2: Hopping on the Habs bandwagon. The Blue Bloy Rouge Zone with Jamie and Locker.
1: This has been a brutal year for hockey. Whole year.
0: Are you gonna be okay if it's Vegas and Montreal in the Stanley Cup?
1: No. No, I am not.
0: But you'll cheer for Montreal.
1: I got family members who I used to threaten.
0: You're cheering for Montreal though if they make this against Vegas. Just say it. Just admit it. You're cheering for Montreal if it's against the Vegas Golden Knights. It's okay, Logan. This is a safe space. You can do it.
1: No, I can't. No.
0: You're gonna cheer for Vegas?
1: No, I'm not going to cheer for either of them.
0: You're going to boycott the Stanley Cup final.
1: Going to cheer for them to, I don't know.
0: Tie?
1: Finish in a tie.
0: Then they get to share it. No, thanks. No, it's Montreal.
1: I'm really hoping the Hurricanes get past Montreal.
0: Cheering for Montreal. That's what we're doing. Blue Blanc Rouge. It's game three tonight. But there's a debate going on in Saskatchewan. Who should be the backup to Trevor Harris? We have watched the two preseason games. That's it for the Riders now. They're done with their preseason schedule. Now they have a final week of training camp. They make the decision. Who should be the backup quarterback? Is it Jack Cohn, year three with the Saskatchewan Rough Riders out of the University of Notre Dame, who we have seen in a preseason, and people in previous years have been saying, hey, Jack Cohn looks like he might be something.
1: I've noticed with him, just watching when I have seen him play and then a couple of practices, like I like his arm strength.
0: You should have seen the throw he made today.
1: He can bomb it, right? So
0: Jack Cohn, year three, a little more veteran savvy behind him. Or are you on team Braden Schager with the Schager bombs after what you've seen the first two games? Both of them have thrown interceptions. Both of them have moments of efficiency. And Schager on Saturday, that 100-yard drive for the game-winning touchdown with... You should have seen the throw he made today.
1: He can bomb it, right?
0: So Jack Cohn, year three, a little more veteran savvy behind him. Or are you on team Braden Schager with the Schager bombs after what you've seen the first two games? Both of them have thrown interceptions. Both of them have moments of efficiency. And Schager on Saturday, that 100-yard drive for the game-winning touchdown with

0: gamesmanship from the young quarterback out of the University of Hawaii. 1-877-332-8255. Who do you think it should be as backup quarterback to Trevor Harris? Rod in Regina, who would your choice be?
1: I'd be looking at Chager. I don't think this is as close as you guys make it out. Cone's got 5 years more experience. He's 27 years old. Chager's 22. Just showed up here off the couch. Cone's been in the league. He's started games. He's been with this offense. This is his third year now. 3 years with this coordinator and this playbook, and he can't separate himself from somebody greener than his jersey. You know what Cone is? Cone is Shea Patterson and Mason Fine with a different number on. That's all. The kid, Chager, looks 100-yard drive to win the game. He's got the stuff.
0: Rod is going on Team Chager. Now, it'll be interesting. Like Britton Gray explained, Britton believes
2: they can keep him, right?
0: They can keep all four, but Chager would be that healthy scratch guy.
2: Well, they did that to Jack all last year, right?
0: Jack Cone was that guy last year. Yeah. They had Trevor Harris, Jake Mayer, Tommy Stevens, Jack Cone all year. They were able to healthy scratch him, which gives him a full game check. He's not making practice roster money, which is substantially less than you would get from a game check. But will they do that with Chager this year? Where they keep him happy with a game check, doesn't get to wear a jersey, and it's Harris, Cone, and Tommy Stevens as your three.
2: Yeah.
0: And then if something were to happen, nobody wants that to happen, Chager would be number two behind Jack Cone.
2: If you're Chager, though, and this is the opportunity presented to you, could you say to the team, could you say to the Riders, hey, listen, I'd like to test my chances in the open mark. So Jack stuck around. I don't want to diminish that kind of loyalty aspect here. And that's kind of why I'm leading. Chager's exciting. And all the texts are coming in, and they're siding with Chagerbaum here. But I think that there is something to be said about a guy that has put the time in, and like he's loyal to it. It is football, but he's been loyal to this program, and I think you got to give him a chance. You gotta get game reps, right? Like it.
0: These are the game reps. The only game reps you get is in preseason to make that decision on who's best. Now, here's the scenario that you could see playing out. Like with Braden Chager and Jack Cone, they've looked at Trevor Harris's birth certificate, okay? They see that they're in a quarterback room with a 40-year-old, and they know what that means. This guy ain't going to be here forever, and if they feel comfortable with this offense and comfortable with this team, they can see that future as a starter. Whereas if you go elsewhere, who knows what their quarterback scenario is. Plus, this is the team that gave you that opportunity. You'll be loyal off the start to that team.
2: Yeah. So I you know what I like about Chager is I get the sense that he is going out there and going, you know what? I'm going to give this all I got, and I'm going to turn some. He's a gamer in that sense, but whereas I think Jack's a little more cautious in his approach to the game.
0: And
2: right?
0: I'll be watching all week. I'm going to training camp all week, and I'll just watch. How do these guys practice? And today I put the W next to Jack Cone over Braden Chager.
2: Well, and last week when we had Rob Lynn on, like every day he was like, today was Jack. Yeah. Oh, today is Shock. Like it was going back and forth. They were they were both winning the day, right?
0: Let's go back to the fan line. Sean, what do you got for backup quarterback for the Riders?
3: Yeah, Jamie, we had this talk here a little while ago, me and you, and I don't like either of our backup quarterbacks, to be quite honest, but if I had to pick one, it would have to be Chager, because when Trevor Harris, he will go down for one or two or three games this year, what are we going to do? We're going to be like 7 and who knows what. We need Curtis Rourke up here. He needs to get cut by the 49ers, and he has to come up here. That's our only saving grace.
0: Curtis Rourke, that's going to be an interesting training camp for the San Francisco 49ers. The brother of Nathan Rourke, of course, was a Riders draft pick. He's in the Riders pipeline, too, if he he ever shaved.

0: shakes loose from the that's if he ever shakes loose from the National Football League. This is the year for Curtis Rourke, because he was kind of on the injured list last year with that knee injury from Indiana.
1: What kind of money is practice roster down in
0: good.
1: The NFL?
0: It's pretty decent cash you're making on the practice roster. It's pretty close to league minimum. I think it's more than league minimum in the Canadian Football League.
1: So if he is still kind of recovering from a pretty serious knee situation last
0: year. No, he's all good now.
1: He's all good, but he's still kind of, you're still rehabbing, right?
0: Well, we'll see how his health is. He's 100%. Like, that knee injury happened 18-ish months ago or so. So he's all rehab.
1: He played through it last year.
0: At Indiana, he was playing through it. So we'll see what happens there. But that's not until September, probably until 2027, we're talking about Curtis Rourke. And the issue is, if Trevor Harris goes down, how comfortable are you with the backups in Cone and Shager? 1-877-332-8255. If you're Corey Mace, from what you saw over two preseason games, who would you like to see be number two behind Trevor Harris? Richard, what do you think?
2: I want to see Cone. If you guys got such faith in him and being around for 3 years and he's put in his dues, what do we have Jake Mann for? Like, the young kid from Hawaii, he's going to come. He's going to be there. He's got poise. Cone, I wasn't 100%. I only saw one game. But, why are we talking about having a guy sit that has potential to play and be the third string guy? We're not talking second string guys. We're talking, we still got Mayer hanging around.
0: No, Mayer's in Ottawa now, so he's out. Mayer's in Ottawa. What they have is Tommy Stevens, and nobody's supplanting Tommy Stevens as the short yardage quarterback, I don't think, anyways.
1: Well, and Tommy's not taking that number two spot either.
0: You got one spot on the game day roster. Although Britton Gray, our Green Zone Rider reporter, is pretty confident it'll be Jack Cone with Braden Shager getting that game check as a healthy scratch like Jack Cone did last year in Saskatchewan. 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
0: Jamie and Locker with you here in the Green Zone. Who should be the winner of the Battle of the Backups behind Trevor Harris after two preseason games? Peter in Moose Jaw, who do you think should win this one?
2: I like Shagger because he's a mobile quarterback. I don't think they used him properly in both games. I think they need to get him out of the pocket. He needs to roll out more. He ran sort of a wildcat run and shoot thing in Hawaii. It really worked out well, and I think that's where he feels most comfortable. I think you'd see him be even better if if they had him running around out there, running out of the pocket and throwing the ball down the field, and maybe even doing a little Reggie Slack option moves here.
1: That's kind of why they like Jock, right? Because he sort of falls more into the
0: Trevor Harris
1: offense.
0: But yeah, but you could see it. Hey, I saw it a couple of times. He ran out of the pocket. He can throw that ball on the move, Peter.
2: Yes, he's got the arm, and that's how he's used to playing in college. I don't know why you don't leverage that asset. Yeah, you got to make a little bit of adjustments, but Mueller's capable of doing that.
0: Peter, great call. Thanks for it. 1-877-332-8255. Braden Shager, Jack Cohn, who do you think should be number two behind Trevor Harris?
21: 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The Green Zone with Jamie and Locker. Instant replay. 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
1: From the National Newsroom of the Canadian Press, I'm John Kennedy. Foreign Affairs Minister Anita Anand says Israel's treatment of Canadians detained aboard a Gaza-bound flotilla violated international rules on consular access. Anand says she spoke with the Israeli foreign minister and raised concerns that Canadians were denied access to consular services while in custody. She says Canada has provided Israeli authorities with evidence of mistreatment and is calling for an independent investigation and accountability. 12 Canadians were among the 420 people aboard 41 boats that were intercepted by Israel while attempting to deliver symbolic aid to Gaza. Saskatchewan Premier Scott Moe says he wants Alberta to stay in Canada, but he's not about to criticize Premier Danielle Smith and plans for a separation plebiscite this fall. Moe says Smith is playing by the rules.
2: She's following the law. She has, you know, 400,000 on that have suggested one question, 300 another. You know, there's some legalities that are going to work their way through there. However, this is not a separation referendum, but her citizen initiatives legislation requires that the government move forward when those parameters are hit.
1: BC Premier David Eby, however, is more critical, saying the vote comes at a bad time with threats from the United States. Ottawa will be leasing 10 new firefighting planes and helicopters as Canada braces for the 2026 wildfire season.
3: Provincial and territorial wildfire agencies will be able to request the use of 4 air tankers, 1 spotter plane, and 5 heavy lift helicopters to fight wildfires. It was paid for by a new $317 million budget allocation to establish a national aerial firefighting surge capacity. Before now, wildfire responses have been managed on a provincial and territorial basis. This is the first time a national fleet of aircraft will be available to respond where needed. Naira Ahmed, The Canadian Press.
1: A former federal cabinet minister wants to lead the Ontario Liberals.
4: Navdeep Bains released a 16-second social media video showing him walking into a classroom, sitting down, and rolling up his sleeves. The words, "Let's get to work," appear on the screen. He joins current Ontario Liberal caucus member and former hospital president Lee Faircloth and former political staffer Dylan Mirando. Jason White, The Canadian Press. Toronto.
1: Pope Leo is calling for stronger regulation of artificial intelligence and says the technology must serve the people rather than profit. The Pope is warning against concentrating power and decision-making in the hands of small numbers of companies. He also says irreversible decisions, such as those involving lethal force, should never be handed over to AI systems. The document from the Pope argues that governments and technology developers need stronger oversight and ethical safeguards, and experts say the text could become a major reference point in global debates over artificial intelligence and its impact on work, society, and welfare. This is the Canadian Press. In sports, the Carolina Hurricanes defeated the Montreal Canadiens 3-2, taking a 2-1 lead in the Eastern Conference Final. A goal at 14 minutes 6 seconds of overtime secured the win for Carolina, and Game 4 of the Best of 7 series returns to the Bell Center on Wednesday. The visiting Miami Marlins scored 3 runs in the 6th inning off starter Trey Yesavage to grab a 5-1 lead, then added 3 more in the 8th en route to an 8-2 win over the Toronto Blue Jays in tonight's opener of a 3-game series. Ernie Clement hit his 4th home run of the season for the Blue Jays. Houston Astros right-hander Tatsuya Imai and relievers Stephen Okert and Elimber Santa combined for the first no-hitter in Major League Baseball since 2024 with a 9-0 victory tonight over the host Texas Rangers. Imai pitched 6 innings, Okert came in to pitch the 7th, and Santa finished the final 2 innings. From the Canadian Press, I'm John Kennedy.
5: I'm Roman Hader with your 650 CKOM News Update. Saskatchewan's premier will not be advocating for Alberta to stay in Canada. Scott Moe tells CTV, quote, "I'm not going to tell Albertans how to vote on this question." But when pushed further and asked if he's a federalist, Moe responded 100%. Roads in Saskatoon these days will make you want to take your car to the chiropractor. So far, over 3,700 potholes have been reported in Saskatoon. That's more than twice as many as last year. Roadways manager Cam LeClaire says crews are out in full force. If you missed it, Saskatchewan just saw its first tornado of the year. It happened on Friday, south of Disley. And Environment Canada says it was likely a weak landspout tornado. The Northern Tornadoes Project says it was ranked as an EF0 with wind speeds between 90 and 130 kilometers per hour. CKOM weather, Tuesday sunny and a high of 31, Wednesday sunny and a high of 33. That's your 650 CKOM News Update. I'm Roman Hader.
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0: Monday. I hope you're having a great Saskatchewan afternoon with the temperatures rising around the province, heading towards the 30s in some areas. And over the next week, that's where we'll be hitting, is about 30 degrees consistently, maybe even the mid-30s as summer has arrived. So head home, grab a cold one. Maybe if you can, turn the TV to the outdoor patio and watch Game 3 tonight of the Montreal Canadiens and the Carolina Hurricanes. So we're going to keep the playoff hockey discussion going. Ken Bulkey's joining us from Sin Bin Vegas to talk about the Golden Knights, a win away from the Stanley Cup Final. Ken, first off, are you as surprised as everybody else in the hockey world Vegas is a win away from the Stanley Cup Final?
1: I think I might be more surprised than everyone else in the hockey world because I'm one of the people that watched them play 82 games in the regular season. Yeah. This is insanity.
2: Yeah. Thank you for your honesty. So is Vegas embracing the heel role, though, Cam?
1: Like the fan base or the players and the team?
2: Well, I think the hockey world.
0: Yeah, just as a whole, is Vegas like, yeah, okay, hate us all you want. We're not going anywhere.
1: Yeah, I think to agree. I think certainly the organization is embracing that as much as you possibly can. You can't hire John Tortorella and not embrace it a little bit. I think the fan base took a minute to get there, but I think they're there now. They're one game away from the Stanley Cup Final. It's like, all right, I guess if they have to hate us, we might as well do this.
0: So, Ken, what has allowed the team at the top of the pillow fight division to be able to take out potentially the team that bested the juggernaut of the Central? What are you seeing Vegas doing so well in these playoffs they were unable to do for most of 82 games in the regular season?
1: I think it's just get over the hump. Like, I think that's the main thing. They're kind of doing a lot of the similar things that they did in the regular season. I guess I would argue the goaltending's certainly been better, so the holes, the deficits that they've gotten in themselves have not been as deep as maybe they were during the regular season. But, like, you look at some of the numbers of what's happened in Game 2 and Game 3. Game 2, the Avs were 45-0-0 when leading at the end of two periods. And the Golden Knights are like, ah, we've been doing this all year, no problem. And they beat them in regulation by two. Last night, it's 54-0-0 for the Avs when they're up by at least two goals, not three, two. And the Golden Knights this season have recovered from down 3-0 times the entire season. They're like, ah, now's a good time to break those two things. And they're basically just staying with it and doing what they've been trying to do all year, which is be behind and start coming back. The difference is now I think the pressure being ramped up on the opposing team, which we thought maybe that would be a bad thing, that they'll stop allowing goals, I think it's actually turning into a good thing, that they're kind of getting even more nervous. And the Golden Knights are like, ah, whatever, we'll keep playing and doing our thing. And they've gotten over the hump.
2: So, Ken, we had a conversation, and we'll continue the conversation through the rest of the show today, too, about Torts. What do you do with him? And one of the things that's come up is it's Vegas, and if you predict something, they'll probably just go ahead and do the opposite. So I guess the better question for you would be, what would you do with Torts if this team gets to us, and they're right there, they're knocking at the door, if they get to another Stanley Cup Final here?
1: Why you got to do this to me? You just said what was going to happen. Whatever I say, they're going to do the exact opposite. Now I'm going on national radio here saying I'm for sure going to be wrong, right?
2: But well, I'll do it. I was trying to give you an out.
1: I'll do it. I'll do it just because you asked nicely and I like you guys. So I will do it. I don't think they're going to keep them. And here's why. Because I think that when you look at what is the negative? What are the drawbacks to John Tortorella? It's basically exactly what the problem was with Bruce Cassidy, that over the course of a 6 month long grind, it's just too much. You know, it's just there. He's on you over and over and over again. And I think in these moments, having him being new to the team, still learning, it's kind of a new thing coming towards you. Hey, you need to do this better. I need this better. I need this better. Inside of a two-month, whatever span this happens to be, I think it's working. But over the course of 6 months, if you've already identified that this team is not able to handle that type of constructive criticism for long periods of time, I don't really see how John Tortorella is the answer. And therefore, I think they agree with that. I think they had a plan in place, and I think they're going to go with the plan that they were going to go with, even if they go on and win five more times.
3: What's the plan?
1: I think that's Ryan Craig, the assistant coach that was with the Golden Knights from their first season. He has been promoted to the Henderson Silver Knights coach. They had their best year that they've had all of their since their inception themselves. Ryan Craig has been an assistant through each of the Golden Knights' first three coaches. He was on the bench when they won the Stanley Cup. He was there their very first year. He's from Brandon, Manitoba, which gives him an automatic leg up in this organization because that's where their GM is from. And I think they've been grooming him for years to take over this team, and I think this is the moment that they're finally going to do it.
2: So what happens to Torts then?
1: Edmonton, right?
3: but they want Bruce Cassidy, Ken. Who should they hire, Torts or Bruce Cassidy?
1: Bruce Cassidy. They're not allowed to have Bruce Cassidy because the Golden Knights are being mean and embracing the heel, as you said, right?
2: Yeah.
1: They're not allowed to talk to him. You have to talk to someone else. Hey, talk to this guy. Or maybe they won't let him talk to Torts. I don't know.
3: Torts in Edmonton would be...
2: I'm in. I'm sorry. Sign me up.
3: Hey, Connor McDavid, start blocking shots.
1: Everybody's been always going to be horrible. And then, like, you know, yesterday he answered four questions with a total of seven words or whatever. But it's not like he's on us. You know, it's not. I'm in the media. I'm there asking him questions every day, purposely trying to get under his skin. And he's fine. He's not mad at me. He just answers the questions. Just some days he comes in and he doesn't want to answer the questions. And I'm like, okay, that's fine.
3: Was Bruce Cassidy, like, how hard is he to play for whoever gets Bruce next? Or, as we joked earlier, maybe Vegas just rehires Bruce Cassidy next season. But how hard will he be on whoever that next team is, if it's Edmonton, if it's Toronto, if it's LA, etc.?
1: I mean, it seems pretty obvious now that he's pretty darn difficult on these guys. I think he's hard on the associate assistant coaches. I think he's hard on pretty much everybody except for the media, which is who's the forward-facing portion, which then portrays to the fans that he's this nice, very intellectual guy. And I think behind closed doors, he must be extremely difficult to play for. That being said, I think you'd be crazy to let that get in the way of potentially hiring him, because look at what he has done. Look at the success he has had with different types of teams, especially teams that have needed that assistance, needed that kick in the butt to get them over the hump. Like, I think he's the perfect fit at Edmonton. I think he would be the perfect fit if Colorado realizes that their head coach isn't very good after 10 years of him not being very good. I think maybe if Carolina fails and they decide maybe it's time, I think he would work there. Any team that's on the precipice of winning, Bruce Cassidy is the best potential option, and I don't even think it's close.
2: So we're leaving the Leafs off your list.
1: Well, are they close enough? I don't know. Like, what's your opinion on that? Like, do you think that with a great coach,
2: stay away?
1: They're good enough.
2: If you're smart, which I think Bruce is, he'll avoid that phone call.
1: Yeah. Even if he's like, you know what, screw it, I'm going for it, this is it, let's define my career right now. I don't know that the team's actually good enough to do it.
2: No, you nailed it.
1: That being said, I would have told you that 3 weeks ago against the Vegas Golden Knights, and as I told you earlier, I'm just wrong about everything about them. So,
3: well, you and Locker have something in common this playoff season.
2: Yeah. I called a sweep of the Avs over Vegas, so... Yeah, well, you can sit next to me, Ken. It's a comfy spot.
1: I at least said six. No, I'm the one that was like, I think firing the coach at this point in the season is kind of ridiculous. I don't know about all these trades they're making. They've lost more games than one. There's no way they're getting all these playoff series. And here I am, one day away, trying to figure out if I'm going to Montreal or Raleigh next.
3: All right, who's your Conn Smythe winner for the Knights right now? Is it Marner or Carter Hart?
1: You know the answer. How can you vote for anyone other than Mitch Marner? That would be insane. What are we going to rob the world of that story? Come on.
3: Ken, this isn't
2: like you, Ken.
3: This isn't a very friendly Vegas program right now. We have a colleague.
2: Well, Ken knows. That's why he comes on. He loves it.
3: We have a colleague here who's very much a Vegas fan who's been harassing us for weeks, and we find it annoying. But the one silver lining for me is watching Mitch Marner's Stanley Cup party with the Conn Smythe and the Stanley Cup in Toronto. I want him to hold a parade down Front Street. If he wins the Stanley Cup for the Vegas Golden Knights.
2: Shut some streets down, Ken. Oh.
1: If he does it, I want to be there. Like, I'm going. I'm in. I'm
2: give
1: in.
2: Away that tickets.
1: Fantastic.
2: Sinbin like, tickets up for grabs.
1: Yeah, right. Yeah, we'll start selling tickets on a private plane. We'll all go together. It'll be great. But, like, the thing is, like, as much as it became the joke and the storyline and all of this, is anyone... Like, we have to be amazed at what's happening. This is insane. How is he doing this?
2: It's nuts.
3: It is. It's fascinating. It's absolutely fascinating.
2: Thank you for highlighting that.
3: Yeah, like, it is.
1: You're welcome.
3: It's crazy.
2: It's nuts.
3: But here we are. The Vegas Golden Knights are a win away from a Stanley Cup final.
1: Brett Howden has 9 goals.
3: You need those guys. Hey, that's when the Oilers made the cup final. Fernando Pisani had 13 or whatever it was. You find those weird heroes from time to time. Ken, we always enjoy your time with us and your honesty.
2: This is awesome.
3: Talking about the Vegas Golden Knights. Enjoy your flight to either Montreal. I hope it's Montreal for you. I've never been to Raleigh, but Montreal is a great town, Ken.
1: I learned how to say bonjour last time in my trip to France last summer, so I'm ready. Let's go.
3: There is Ken Bulkey from Sinbin Vegas here on the Green Zone as the Golden Knights. Can you jump on that bandwagon? Or are you cheering for Carolina or Montreal or holding out hope? Locker's prediction is wrong yet again, and this series is nowhere near over.
2: Oh, it's done.
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0: Jamie and Locker with you here in the Green Zone. He never stops listening to us. He's obsessed with the Green Zone.
14: Well, the Vegas Golden Knights up 3-0, and the question from all the talking heads, including yourselves, who saw this coming? I did. And I've been telling you the entire series long, we've got them right where we want them. Overconfident. They think they're invincible. Well, guess what? We've got the size. We've got the weight. We've got the depth. We've got the talent. We've got the goaltending. Have I mentioned our penalty kill? You guys, the Vegas Golden Knights are on the verge of going back to the Stanley Cup Final for the third time in 9 years. And all I can say is I told you so. What I would give to see Locker's face last night when the Colorado Avalanche went up 3-0. And to contrast that photo with what his face looked like when that final buzzer blew and he knew that the Knights are on the verge of going back. I'll tell you what. You got two options. One, get on the bandwagon and join me. Always open for you. I got a ticket. Or find the cure for the VDS that Locker's been struggling with, the Vegas derangement syndrome, because it is everywhere right now. And all across the hockey world, the jealous fans cry because we are what they never will be, the greatest franchise of all time.
0: That's never. We're never jumping on that bandwagon. So that'll be that. Can they just get swept in the Stanley Cup final now? Shouldn't have said that. Now that's going to take a spin. Like, we have to deal with this daily. And now here's the thing. The guy I liked best on that show is also a Vegas Golden Knights fan. And now he's just as annoying as Wheels is. Well, in Justin. Good thing Shauna is on the right side of the bandwagon. That she is. I hope she's not jumping on the Vegas bandwagon. I really do hope. Shauna, save us, please. And keep them out of our office.
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26: I'm Roman Hayter with your 650 CKOM News Update. Saskatchewan's premier will not be advocating for Alberta to stay in Canada. Scott Moe tells CTV, quote, "I'm not going to tell Albertans how to vote on this question." But when pushed further and asked if he's a Federalist, Moe responded 100%. Roads in Saskatoon these days will make you want to take your car to the chiropractor. So far, over 3,700 potholes have been reported in Saskatoon. That's more than twice as many as last year. Roadways manager Cam LeClaire says crews are out in full force. If you missed it, Saskatchewan just saw its first tornado of the year. It happened on Friday, south of Disley, and Environment Canada says it was likely a weak landspout tornado. The Northern Tornadoes Project says it was ranked as an EF0 with wind speeds between 90 and 130 kilometers per hour. CKOM weather, Tuesday sunny and a high of 31, Wednesday sunny and a high of 33. That's your 650 CKOM News Update. I'm Roman Hayter.
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0: The iconic Snowbirds have just done their flyover in downtown Montreal. And this is the timing of it. They timed it with doors open for the people to go into the Bell Center. So just
1: that makes more sense because
0: doors open. Just before the doors open. So there's so many people congregating waiting to get into the Bell Center. That's when they did the flyover today in Montreal. Now the doors are opening and people are flooding into the Bell Center ahead of game number five.
1: I told you
0: game three.
1: I told you about my buddy who was in Ontario, who went to Montreal for work, and he ended up down there on game day, and he was like staying in a hotel a block away from the Bell Center, and he was sending me videos and pictures and everything. He's like, it's insane. Like the whole province has come out and just they're partying in the streets of Montreal before these games. So it makes sense that they did it that way. Very cool.
0: Jamie and Locker with you, of course. Montreal against the Carolina Hurricanes. Game three, series tied 1-1. I like the gamesmanship going on after game two. Rod Brindamore was asked about adjustments. He said, we worked on one thing. I'm not telling you what that is. One thing. Drew just says they were just a little bit more patient. They
1: seemed a lot less frantic on Saturday night, right? They were making better decisions, and they just seemed to be a better unit overall, right?
0: And then Juraj Slafkovský was asked today what adjustment Montreal is making after game two, and he said, I guess it's now the thing not to tell you what we're doing, but we think we figured it out on creating more offense. Just 12 shots on goal in that game two loss, although it did go to overtime against the Carolina Hurricanes. We don't know yet who will await them in the Stanley Cup final, but it's likely going to be the Vegas Golden Knights, who are up 3-0 somehow, some way, against the Colorado Avalanche.
1: What did you think of that hit, Taylor Hall, on Lane Hudson? I didn't think it was dirty.
0: I'm not going to throw my arms in the air and pretend to be
1: too
0: upset about it.
1: I think he's got a Charlie horse. I don't think he's hurt badly, but.
0: And there's another, like Taylor Hall. Like,
1: where did he come from?
0: But when you look at, usually in the Stanley Cup final, sometimes I pick, like, who do I want to see win their cup for the, like, remember the Ray Bourque thing, right? Like, it was great. A lot of people are looking at Jack Eichel when he won with the Vegas Golden Knights after all those years with the Buffalo Sabres. Couldn't do anything. Goes to Vegas. Wins a Stanley Cup. This year it's going to be Mitch Marner, assuming they do win at least one of the next four against the Colorado Avalanche. And
1: you know, I could sleep quite well this summer if Marner doesn't win a cup.
0: If he does not win a cup.
1: Yeah. I wouldn't be too wildly upset.
0: Now, there's a lot of guys on Carolina looking for their first Stanley Cup, but Taylor Hall, he's 34, turning 35 years old. He's been in the league now for 16 years and came close last year to a cup final with Carolina, but didn't get it done. And here we are. Is Taylor Hall someone you can kind of root for to win his first ever Stanley Cup?
1: I get behind the Taylor Hall thing.
0: If they win the Stanley Cup, is Taylor Hall one of those guys you look at? Well, Freddie Anderson's probably there. Conn Smythe winner, but depending on how Taylor Hall finishes up here, he might also be in that conversation. Logan Stankoven could be another guy for the Carolina Hurricanes. Yeah. Although, I'm cheering for Montreal and the Habs.
1: I know.
0: As all of you should. Jump on the Habs bandwagon.
1: No, I'm here to say you don't need to.
0: I can't wait to see Montreal and Vegas. And see that battle in your brain every day here on the Green Zone, trying to talk about the Stanley Cup final.
1: Just the worst.
0: Nick Suzuki? Cole Caulfield? Marty St. Louis is a coach winning a Stanley Cup? Caden Gooley, former PA Raider? I can get behind the Montreal Canadiens. 1-877-332-8255. Vegas has John Tortorella, for now, as the head coach. Our guest who was just on from Sinbin Vegas, Ken Bulkey, says it's Ryan Craig. That's the plan.
1: I've heard his name.
0: It's already locked in. John Tortorella's done after this. That even if he wins a cup, and Ryan Craig will become the new head coach. He played for the Brandon Wheat Kings. Of course, his general manager, head coach, Kelly McCrimmon, was in Brandon, so they have that connection. Apparently, who was talking about this? They didn't name the person, but it's pretty... The safe assumption is the Edmonton Oilers had requested to talk to Ryan Craig at some point in the last couple of years for a head coaching opening, and Vegas said, no, you are not talking to Ryan Craig. So that is...
1: That's an indication they've
0: had plans for Ryan Craig to groom himself. He's the head coach right now of their AHL team.
1: Yeah,
0: to become the head coach of the Vegas Golden Knights, and that time might be now after the Stanley Cup.
1: Here's the other thing: we did get a text from somebody that said,
0: in the last couple of years for a head coaching opening, and Vegas said, no, you are not talking to Ryan Craig. So that is very much an
1: indication of
0: they've had plans for Ryan Craig to groom himself. He's the head coach right now of their AHL team.
1: Yeah.
0: To become the head coach of the Vegas Golden Knights. And that time might be now after the Stanley Cup.
1: Here's the other thing. We did get a text from somebody that said, and who knows, that they know Kelly

0: So, and whether that's true or not, or whether or not Kelly's, you know, letting people know about his plans, I find that very difficult to believe. But he did bring up something that I feel is probably true, that these things are planned ahead of time. Like the Torts decision wasn't something, he didn't wake up that day that he fired Bruce Cassidy and went, you know, we need a coaching change. How many days left in the season? 9? How many games? And then just out of, you know, willy-nilly decided.
1: He had to get permission from Philadelphia first John Tortorella to get him.
0: Yeah, so exact. But all I'm saying is these things happen behind the scenes. They're planned sometimes weeks, months before they pull the pin on this kind of stuff. Like, these things are not just, they don't just happen. Like, they don't happen the way everybody thinks they happen, where, oh, this person knows that they're getting fired, and then, oh, we can start talking. No!
1: And to our texter's point, their point was this, that Kelly McCrimmon and John Tortorella already know what the end game is here. There's no conversation after the Stanley Cup final of going, hey, John, do you want to stick around?
0: I think that's why
1: Kelly McCrimmon probably said, John, this is only this year. We've got plans. Are you interested in just doing this?
0: But I also think that's why Tort's name is being bandied around right now for a possible landing spot in Edmonton. I don't think that's just Edmonton's.
1: You really want John Tortorella to be the head coach of the Edmonton Oilers?
0: I'm all in for, like, what else is
1: worked? Over Bruce Cassidy?
0: Yes.
1: See, that, the thing with Torts is that you don't get with Bruce is the media gamesmanship. And I would think it would go over as well as it did in Vancouver, which is not good.
0: But why do you care? If, like, I want somebody that's going to have an impact on the team.
1: Because it becomes a distraction. Like, in Vegas, you play those games, and it's not going to become a distraction.
0: You
1: do that
0: years.
1: In the Canadian market, and you start playing gamesmanship, then it's noise that the Edmonton Oilers don't want or need within their organization.
0: Don't care about the chaos outside of the room. If he can get that team clicking, I honestly think you need the type of, well, what did our Vegas guest just say? Ken, he just said that Bruce upset everybody, the entire team, his entire staff. He was at odds with everybody when they let him go. That's not the case. You don't hear that from Torts. Torts is at odds with everybody outside of the dressing room.
1: Outside of the dressing room, absolutely.
0: It is kind of wild how how well people talk about him after he leaves.
1: That worked in, that can work in Tampa, that can work in New York, that can work in Columbus.
0: I don't care about the madness outside of the room.
1: In Vancouver, and I do
0: if anything,
1: don't see that happening.
0: Oilers Nation brings it on itself.
1: I think it's got to be part of the deal.
0: You also need a guy that has the arrogance to ignore his ownership.
1: See, what I think Edmonton should do is just sit and wait, be patient, because there's that scuttlebutt about Jared Bednar if he misses out again and doesn't even get a win this year in the conference final after winning a Stanley Cup a few years ago. They've never been to the conference final, and if they get there with this team and miss, there might be a conversation within Colorado going, do we have the right guy to push this team, a real great team, and we haven't been there? Like, how? We were, like, the Avalanche are so damn good, and they can't do it?
0: Yeah, his window's closing. And I like Bednar, but I think his window's closing in Colorado as well.
1: If he doesn't get her done quick. 1-877-332-8255. What do you think, John Tortorella? His future. If it's not Vegas, should it be the Edmonton Oilers?
0: This is from Luke. I'm a Flyers fanatic, and Torts set my favorite team back 3 years.
1: Look at what the Flyers did without him, with Rick Tocchet. Pretty good surge with a team that Torts couldn't. So I think it's the type of team. Like, Torts, I think, with a more veteran group like he has in Vegas.
0: That's Edmonton.
1: But the guys in Edmonton, like Mark Stone, you don't have to, and Jack Eichel and Mitch Marner, you don't have to tell them to commit to the defensive side. They were already penalty killers.

0: Like, that dynamic of what John wants out of his star players, that'll be a weird flip of the script for Connor McDavid and Leon Draisaitl.
1: That's why I want to see if he can do it.
0: It would be worth a documentary. Like, for the entertainment value, bring it on. I'm just not sure it's the right fit. 1-877-332-8255 as we continue here on The Green Zone on 980 CJME and 650 CKOM.
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0: Jamie and Locker with you here on The Green Zone. Pelton Johnson's coming up just past 5 o'clock to tell you his thoughts on the Rough Riders preseason. After watching two games, the Battle of the Backups, and the other highlights from Pelton Johnson here on the Green Zone.
24: What was your menu item on Saturday? Goodness.
0: I'm going to have to get him to tell you the actual name of it.
24: It was bacon?
0: Like, it was bacon, barbecue, cream cheese, bacon bombs, I think it was.
24: Sign me up.
0: So we used gluten-free crackers, of course, because he loves me. And he mixed it with like barbecue seasoning with cream cheese. And then there's jalapenos sliced in there.
24: And it's layered.
0: And then it's wrapped in bacon. And oh, it's so good. They were fantastic. Meanwhile, our game of the night, it's the Montreal Canadiens and the Carolina Hurricanes. Game number 3. Locker, I have a question for you because you're spot on with predictions.
24: Oh.
0: At what point in the game will the Montreal Canadiens get their 12th shot on goal? Of course, in the overtime game in game 2, they only had 12 shots in the entire game. 12 shots in an overtime as well. So when tonight do you think the Montreal Canadiens will get their 12th shot on goal?
24: I'll say halfway through the game they'll have 12 shots.
0: Like 10-minute mark of the second period.
24: Yeah. And here's why I think it'll go up tonight for the Habs, because I think what they're going to do is what they've been working on the last couple of days is activating the defense. Because they've got to do something to break up that defensive structure in Hurricanes in their end. So if they can do that, and if they can get the D moving, then that'll open up the front of the net a bit.
0: Here's my bold prediction. They do it in the first period.
24: Okay. So I just got
0: Producer Scott did not like that prediction at all.
24: I think the Hurricanes, they don't change things up much, right? They stick to their guns. So I have a feeling it's going to be It's going to be a very similar game to Saturday. All these games are going to be close moving forward.
0: We need a camera on Scotty so you can show the stink face he just gave me with that prediction. Oh, my goodness. It's like I told him he was having vegetables for supper tonight. Just, ugh.
24: Yeah. Steal his gummy bears.
23: 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The Green Zone with Jamie and Locker. Instant replay. 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
29: 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Punishing, pounding rain, funnel clouds, wicked whipping. 650 CKOM takes weather coverage seriously.
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1: From the National Newsroom of the Canadian Press, I'm Rob Westgate. British Columbia Premier David Eby says he's wondering why Western Canadian premiers are meeting in Alberta to talk cooperation when the host premier wants to test separation. Eby told reporters earlier Monday that Alberta's fall referendum comes at a bad time.
2: To say that this is the worst time to begin testing the bonds that hold this country together is a significant understatement. It threatens our national economy. It empowers the people who would break our country up and sell us for parts.
1: Alberta Premier Danielle Smith announced last week that an October referendum question will ask Albertans if they want to remain in Canada or start the process to hold a binding referendum on separation. India's Commerce and Industry Minister says Prime Minister Mark Carney's recent visit to his country paved the way for a complete overhaul of the Canada-India relationship. Piyush Goyal is in Canada for meetings on trade and investment this week, and on Monday, he met with International Trade Minister Maninder Sidhu.
3: It has set in motion the pathway to a complete overhaul of this relationship, setting new agendas, new goals.
1: Goyal said before the meeting that the relationship between Canada and India will be very important in the coming years. He also said both countries are keen to reach a free trade agreement in 2026. A couple of overseas stories we are watching. The American military says it carried out, quote, self-defense strikes in southern Iran, including on missile sites and boats placing mines, even as U.S. President Donald Trump claims on social media that negotiations were proceeding nicely. Further details were not immediately available, including some more specifics on the threats from Iran and what this means for those talks. Meanwhile, officials in South Korea say the North's regime has launched an unidentified projectile off its west coast in what appears to be its latest weapons test. North Korean leader Kim Jong-un has taken an increasingly hardline stance towards South Korea, which he has declared his country's permanent and most hostile enemy. Kim is also focused on expanding his nuclear and missile arsenals since nuclear diplomacy with the U.S. and President Donald Trump collapsed back in 2019. And finally, rescuers are racing against time to reach seven people who are trapped in a cave by flooding.
4: Teams in Laos are attempting to rescue seven villagers who've been trapped in a flooded cave since May 19th. The group of villagers went in looking for gold, but heavy rain triggered flash flooding that blocked the exit. Volunteers said one person was able to escape and alert authorities. A team of Thai rescuers arrived to help on Sunday. Divers have started navigating flooded sections of the cave, working toward the area where they believe the group may be trapped. Audio courtesy Metadama Rescue Callison. I'm Jennifer King.
1: This is the Canadian Press. In sports, the Montreal Canadiens have fallen behind in the Eastern Conference Final, 2-1 after losing Game 3 in overtime, 3-2 to the Carolina Hurricanes. Andrei Svechnikov scoring the winner for the Canes at 14 minutes and 6 seconds into the extra frame. Now for some baseball news, the visiting Miami Marlins scored 3 runs in the 6th inning off starter Treya Savage to grab a 5-1 lead. And then, well, they added 3 more in the 8th, en route to an 8-2 victory over the Toronto Blue Jays. And that was the opener of a 3-game set. With less than a month to go before their first game at the 2026 World Cup, Canada Soccer has signed Jesse Marsh to an extension that will see him serve as head coach of the national men's soccer team through the 2030 FIFA World Cup. And finally, the Brampton Honey Badgers have improved to 4-0 after posting a 96-92 win over the visiting Winnipeg Sea Bears in Canadian Elite Basketball League action. From the Canadian Press, I'm Rob Westgate.
5: I'm Roman Hader with your 650 CKOM News Update. Saskatchewan's premier will not be advocating for Alberta to stay in Canada. Scott Moe tells CTV, quote, "I'm not going to tell Albertans how to vote on this question." But when pushed further and asked if he's a Federalist, Moe responded 100%. Roads in Saskatoon these days will make you want to take your car to the chiropractor. So far, over 3,700 potholes have been reported in Saskatoon. That's more than twice as many as last year. Roadways manager Cam LeClaire says crews are out in full force. If you missed it, Saskatchewan just saw its first tornado of the year. It happened on Friday, south of Disley, and Environment Canada says it was likely a weak landspout tornado. The Northern Tornadoes Project says it was ranked as an EF0 with wind speeds between 90 and 130 kilometers per hour. CKOM weather, Tuesday sunny and a high of 31, Wednesday sunny and a high of 33. That's your 650 CKOM News Update. I'm Roman Hader.
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1: Welcome back, Evan Bray. Good to have you here on a Monday morning. I hope you had a good weekend. God, it was a beautiful weekend, wasn't it? Weather was nice. Anyone that had anything planned, including that Rider game, enjoyed because the weather was so beautiful. We actually had the grandkids, the two boys, all weekend, 5 and 2. My son, daughter-in-law, went away on a little weekend getaway, so we're looking after Bowen and Barrett, the two little guys. 5 and 2, you can imagine. I mean, it was all about exploration. We made a road trip. We went out to Abernethy for a little bit. We saw a garter snake out there. That was an incredibly fun bit of time watching this snake. Grandpa picked it up a couple of times, which kind of freaked the kids out. We also had to be on wood tick watch. The wood ticks this year, I actually just got a message from a friend of mine, Russ, who sent a picture. He and his wife out in the pasture walking through some tall grass. He said they were in the grass for about 5 minutes. Sent me a picture. I just showed Frank. His wife's pants are covered. And I mean covered. If I was trying to count these wood ticks, like I'm literally thinking there's probably 30 on these two pant legs that you can see in the picture. So they are out there in full form. By the way, we are going to talk a little bit about wood ticks later on the show. We've got a doctor on the show to talk about wood ticks, Lyme disease, and everything that you need to know to keep yourself and your pets safe during wood tick season. Also, I want to give a big shout out to everyone who joined the whole crew. There was a bunch of us on Friday night at the Kinexus Arts Center in Regina for the second annual Bring 'Em Up Gala. This is the brainchild of Regina leader BK Waldo, who has for years been of the mindset that he wants to give back to sports and athletics because of his childhood. He and his family came to Canada as refugees. They didn't have great access or the money to be involved in sports, but he told the story about a neighbor of his who not only took the time to get him registered for football, helped with the cost of the equipment, and helped get him to and from football practice. His brother, by the way, Paul Waldo, 3 Grey Cup rings, 2 with Montreal, 1 with Saskatchewan. And he, too, was not only had that same story, but was on stage along with Murad El-Khatib, who is now the president and CEO of AGT Foods, originally from Davidson, Saskatchewan. And he talked about being raised by immigrant parents, being raised in a community where sports is a big part of social life and interaction, and how sports shaped the person that he is today. So hearing from Paul Waldo, hearing from Murad El-Khatib, and the importance of finding ways to get youth involved in sports or just to follow their passion, reducing those barriers. They raised thousands of dollars on Friday night. I was happy and proud to be involved as MC for the night. It was a great evening. So congrats to everyone involved with the Bring 'Em Up Gala in Regina. Okay. Alberta referendum. We had this big discussion. It was kind of like a wave going into the weekend with Danielle Smith making the, I would say, public statement that she did on Thursday night. She basically bought some airtime on Global TV and did an address straight to Albertans. The whole country was watching.
6: talking about and announcing the fact that they were going to have, they will be having an October referendum vote. Now, the vote is not exactly what those who were fighting for a referendum wanted in terms of the messaging. The vote will actually be, should Alberta remain a province in Canada, or should the government of Alberta commence the legal process required under the Canadian Constitution to hold a binding provincial referendum on whether or not Alberta should separate from Canada? So it's basically a vote on a future vote, is what they're saying. Now, it's still got a lot of people talking. It's got a lot of people in our province talking. No matter where you were this weekend, if you were with a group of people, separation talk came up. And the question is, and this is what we where we went with Heather Exner-Perot, my first guest, you know, will this fall Alberta referendum vote hurt or heal Alberta? Many people are saying, look, it will put to rest once and for all this notion of Alberta separating. I don't believe that for a second. I don't believe this is, because this has survived and been around for a long time. This talk has been around for a long time. If you think about the Reform Party and its roots, it comes from that whole notion of the West needs to be recognized. We need better representation. Now, if reform can come from this, if you could see changes in whether it's the way Ottawa looks at the West versus constitutional reform versus policy change. I mean, there's a whole bunch of things that could come from this. Danielle Smith was on Question Period over the weekend with Vashi Kapelos. One of the questions that Vashi asked in a few different ways was, by lowering the threshold, by reducing the number of signatures needed to force a referendum, basically, is that indicative that you wanted this referendum? A question she posed to Premier Danielle Smith.
7: Well, I guess the thing to keep in mind is a policy. Under the old rules, you needed 292,000 signatures, and they got them on both. They got 400,000 on one and 300,000 on another. And combined, it's 700,000 people who went through the process. I mean, it's not easy to go through and set up the booths and get the badges and do the signatures and convince your fellow citizens. So I have to believe that everybody who went through that process and everyone who signed believed what was being told to them, that there would be a chance to vote on this. And so now people do have the vote to remain. That is one option on the ballot. And people have the chance to vote if they want to start the legal process to separate. That's, I think, what I heard from Albertans that they want to have, and that's what they'll be able to do on October the 19th. But I think there's good reason for us to feel encouraged by the changes that have been made in Canada and the recent MOU that the Prime Minister and I have signed, that we're undoing a lot of the reasons why people were frustrated over the past 10 years. And so I think there's a few more things that we need to work on together, but I'm encouraged to see that the Prime Minister has indicated he's prepared to work with us on that, and he's shown that with his actions. And so I'm going to go forward and continue to make that case to my fellow Albertans.
6: So it was from that answer that Vashi then asked Premier Smith, so instead of giving your people in Alberta the opportunity to vote, why not just continue to show and demonstrate that things are getting better, as you explained?
7: Well, that's what I have been doing. I mean, the Prime Minister and I signed our MOU in November, but keep in mind the signature campaign for the Remain group was going on all during that time. And then the signature for the other group began in the beginning of the year. So clearly there are some unanswered questions for people. There clearly is still some frustration. And there clearly is a reason why my fellow citizens want to have this debate. So I don't want to ignore that. I think that the job of a leader is to give an opportunity for people to have that discussion, that debate, and vote on it. And the best way to do that is voting on it democratically and directly, which is why we're putting it on the ballot along with the other 9 questions. I mean, my agenda as a government is the 9 questions we are putting on, to take more control over immigration, to identify 4 constitutional changes we can work towards. And I do want to get a mandate on those as well. But this is something that the citizens have been asking for. And so we'll put it forward, and I will make the strongest case I can that things have changed, and that it's time for us to work together on the issue of Remain and to make Canada stronger.
6: Those that are diehard in favor of separation have been quite vocal. And I say those, I mean, really, it's been a couple of their spokespeople. Jeffrey Rath, who's the lawyer for the Alberta Independence Movement, basically said after this announcement of the referendum vote and the way it's going to be worded, He basically said that this is going to take down Danielle Smith as the leader, as the premier. And so part of the conversation that happened on question period was how much of this talk and this vote is to try and appease that portion of the UCP base in Alberta.
7: Well, I can tell you this is the reason we need an answer now. It's why we can't let it linger for years, is that I do accept that it would create uncertainty if it did, and why we need to have some certainty on October the 19th. But you have to understand the perspective of frustrated Albertans. They watched as a federal government, with the being propped up by the NDP, systematically dismantled any case for investment in Alberta in our oil and gas industry, blocked pipelines, tried to prevent us from developing natural gas, prevent us from developing natural gas power plants, prevent us from being able to start a new industry on AI data centers. You have to remember, those are the things that Albertans are seeing are absolutely devastating to the investment climate. I think we've reversed those. That's part of the reason why the Prime Minister and I were working on addressing those aspects of the MOU, because Albertans have asked for it. 700,000 Albertans signed a petition, and we do have a process here. Not everybody has a citizen initiative process for referenda, so it may be a bit unusual for the rest of the country, but this was a citizen-initiated process, and I want to respect those who put all of the effort into getting their fellow citizens to sign on, and now we have 5 months to debate it, and I hope that I can convince my fellow Albertans to vote to remain on October the 19th.
6: The very last question that Vashi snuck in there was, if when the referendum vote happens, if the Remain in Canada side wins, does that mean the topic is dead? Does that mean there will never be a referendum under Danielle Smith's leadership to separate from Canada?
7: Yes, I do. I will take. I will listen to the will of the people, and that's why I'm going to be advocating on that side. But you know, it goes the other way as well. That if Albertans vote the other way, then we'll have to begin the legal process to get to a binding referendum. I think there's very severe consequences of going that way, and that's the reason why I'm going to be voting and also advocating very strongly for us to vote to remain.
6: So it's about democracy. She says Danielle Smith says direct democracy is what this referendum vote is all about. I'm asking you, will the vote hurt or heal Alberta? 1-877-332-8255. We'll take our break and come back to your thoughts here on 980 CJME and 650 CKOM.
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22: Ain't no sunshine when she's gone, and this house just ain't no home anytime she goes away.
7: I will listen to the will of the people, and that's why I'm going to be advocating on that side. But, you know, it goes the other way as well, that if Albertans vote the other way, then we'll have to begin the legal process to get to a binding referendum.
23: There's no question of separating under the Canadian Constitution. You have to have the majority of provinces and the Parliament agreeing to your separation.
22: But ain't no sunshine when she...
9: All kinds of opinions on whether it will happen, how it can happen. I know there's been lots of different people bringing different experts on their show, weighing in. Keith Wilson, I don't know if you've heard that name before. He's a constitutional lawyer from Alberta who is, he speaks quite favorably about Alberta separation and what that might look like. We're going to throw an ask out to see if Keith would like to join us on the show as well. You can get constitutional lawyers, even lawyers, on all sides of this issue. Some saying never going to happen, almost impossible. Others saying, you know what? There absolutely is a possibility. There's no doubt it's not on the agenda for the Western Provinces meeting happening right now in Alberta. But don't kid yourself. This is going to be discussed. Premier Scott Moe is there. All of the Western premiers, the territory premiers are there at this event. We have Premier Moe's signed up and scheduled to join us a little bit later in the week, so we'll be able to get an understanding from him what was discussed at the meeting. What they're saying, the things that are on the agenda, things like trade, the economy, energy security, defense, and nation-building projects, all line up very clearly with this discussion that is happening on essentially Alberta and what's the future of Alberta and Canada. Saskatchewan's Premier Scott Moe up till now hasn't made a recent comment. Since Premier Smith made that address to Albertans on Thursday of last week, we haven't heard from Scott Moe, but his office staff have said he will have more to say in Kananaskis. That's where the meetings are happening over the next couple of days. Wab Kanu, I don't know if you saw this, but Wab Kanu, the Premier of Manitoba,
6: kind of a funny comment, if nothing else, on Alberta separation.
2: It's tough for us in Manitoba to even comprehend what's going on with the Alberta separatism question. And so my response is just, you know, I don't know if anyone was going to complain about Canada. But I love this country, best country in the world. So whatever is going on through the separatist mindset, I'm sure we can work through it. We can move a few barrels, we can respect the environment, and we can continue building up the True North strong and free.
6: What you can't see in that audio clip is when he said, if anyone's going to complain about Canada, and he kind of points at himself, indicating, you know, as an Indigenous person in Canada, but then he goes on to say, I love this country, and I'm pretty positive we'll be able to reach some sort of an agreement. So yeah, it will be very interesting to hear what the messaging is like at the meetings that are being held in Kananaskis today and tomorrow among the Western provinces. Lots of texts coming in at 1-877-332-8255. Pete in McCrory, I wonder how much cooperation Alberta would have got out of the federal government if they hadn't started this vote process. I believe that it forced Carney to act fast. Al, who likes to text in regularly on the program, says the Alberta vote is a premier who will lose in the next election. Al says he's talked to a few people that live in Alberta. He won't repeat the names that they have been calling their premier, but when she goes, good riddance to her. Unfortunately, the entire nation was not watching her address last week. Only a few political people did. Al, thanks for the text. Oh, here's Cal from Oxbow suggesting Keith Wilson would be a good guest. So, yeah, we are. I have Keith's name down, and my hope is that we can connect with Keith and get his perspective on this whole notion. As a constitutional lawyer, the whole notion of Alberta separation and what that looks like. We brought a couple of other lawyers on the program on this topic, but we will continue our quest there. But Cal goes on in his text to say, we are the only oil-producing country that has a carbon tax and has these roadblocks. They can continue to talk about all these things, but they need to take away the roadblocks. Kevin in Assiniboia, I think that without major changes in the balance of power in Canada, we as a nation are doomed. We have those that are not involved in industry deciding the direction that industries legally can go. Kevin goes on to say, I would like to see 13 individual sovereign provinces in a union that we call Canada. One province should not be told what's good for them by those that have no hands-on experience. I mean, that is the essence of, I think, what we hear from the separation movement. Okay, we're continuing open phones right till the top of the hour, but when I threw out the fact that we had Clive Wehill on the show later today talking about the security and safety report and review that's going on by the province, by the Saskatchewan Health Authority. Clive is leading that. I asked the question, do you feel safe using hospitals and healthcare facilities in the province? Well, that got some responses. In fact, people in rural Saskatchewan saying, don't think for a second hospital safety or lack thereof is only in the big centers. There's examples of it in small communities as well. Perhaps that's where we go on the phone lines when we come back. If you've used a hospital or a healthcare facility in the last year, how has it been for you? You feel safe inside? You feel safe outside? What do you hope this review brings about? Let's talk about that when we come back here on 650 CKOM and 980 CJME.
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4: I'm Roman Hayter with your 650 CKOM news update. Saskatchewan's premier will not be advocating for Alberta to stay in Canada. Scott Moe tells CTV, quote, I'm not going to tell Albertans how to vote on this question. But when pushed further and asked if he's a Federalist, Moe responded 100%. Roads in Saskatoon these days will make you want to take your car to the chiropractor. So far, over 3,700 potholes have been reported in Saskatoon. That's more than twice as many as last year. Roadways manager Cam LeClaire says crews are out in full force.
1: If you missed it, Saskatchewan just saw its first tornado of the year. It happened on Friday, south of Disley, and Environment Canada says it was likely a weak landspout tornado. The Northern Tornadoes Project says it was ranked as an EF0 with wind speeds between 90 and 130 kilometers per hour. CKOM weather, Tuesday sunny and a high of 31, Wednesday sunny and a high of 33. That's your 650 CKOM news update. I'm Roman Hader.
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0: we do need to get this issue resolved so that we can come to a conclusion and we can move on from it.
1: Seems like Daniel Smith's trying to make this happen one way or another.
2: Daniel Smith will not stand up and say, just stop it, because he's all part of this.
3: I respect the grievances that there are in Alberta, but I certainly hope that Canada can overcome them and show that we are the place they want to be.
4: It's upsetting, because I would like Canada to stay together.
5: Thanks to the texts that are rolling in on a variety of different topics, including people that were at the Rider preseason game. Big win for the Riders, 31-17. And I think more importantly, we got to see some of the starters play in that game, which we didn't in that first preseason game. We had the opportunity to watch a couple of those, what will be the backup quarterback or the battle for the backup quarterback, whether it's going to be Jack Cohn or Braden Shager. I mean, many saying Braden Shager stole the show with that touchdown pass to win the game, that final drive caught, of course, by Daniel Weeb, which many people are saying could not have been a better person to catch that pass, given the fact he played for many years for the University of Saskatchewan Huskies, and this game was at Griffith Stadium in Saskatoon, so lots of people love that. I mean, Braden Shager had his moments. Don't forget, he got poked in the eye. You watched the post-game interview. He did a big part of that game kind of battling through an eye injury, basically keeping one eye closed. You throw that in there, pretty good. But let's not forget Jack Cohn. Threw a pick six early in the game, but had 11 first downs, five drives, capped off by a 12-yard touchdown to Johnny Johnson the third. So I would say there's some good possible backup quarterbacks there for them to make a decision on. The weather was great, and it was absolutely an electric atmosphere. Everyone that was at the game said it reminded them of a college football game, just the way the crowd was right into it. Coach Mace, he was excited after, even though it's preseason, still good to get a win under your belt that early.
6: Man, every game we play, we want to win. So it was cool for us to be able to get ourselves out of the whatever hole that we created. We really did, especially in the last few minutes there. We needed all three phases to come through, and they did, man. We talk about that constantly. So it was really cool to see and for them to have that moment in there.
5: So the notion of this hospital review, independent review promised for hospitals in the province by the government of Saskatchewan and the Saskatchewan Health Authority. This actually was promised back in January, but they have hired an independent group, Buckingham Security Services, and leading the charge will be former Saskatoon Police Chief Clive Wayhill. I mentioned on Friday, when we heard the news that Clive was going to leave this work, gives me a very good sense that this will be done very well. They will be taking into consideration all voices that should be heard on this. And we will talk to Clive about this a little bit later on this morning. We've got Clive joining the show, I think 11 o'clock this morning. We have Clive on the program. So we'll be able to talk a little bit about how we got here and what he's hoping to accomplish, just kind of the structure that he'll lay out for this work. Now, I asked the question, do you feel safe using hospitals and healthcare facilities in our province? Phone lines are open for you if you want to join this conversation. 1-877-332-8255. I got a text here from Tiffany saying, last week I heard you talking with callers to your show about the challenge in walking in the front doors at St. Paul's Hospital. I wanted you to know that I, this weekend, attended St. Paul's Hospital to visit a friend who was in there after a surgery. And I now completely understand what people were talking about. I was catcalled. I was asked for money, both walking into and coming out of. In fact, I left my visit early because I was worried about the later I stayed, the more unsafe it might be out of the hospital. I looked for security while I was there. However, I was not able to find someone that I could talk to about the situation. So, Tiffany, thank you for that text. I do notice another one here from Kim in Southeast Saskatchewan said, I live in rural Saskatchewan. I work in healthcare, and security even needs to be added to rural hospitals where nurses are having to wrestle down difficult patients, putting their own safety at risk. How stressful and dangerous for these nurses. They've heard that they may get a security guard like they've used in government offices. but these guards are often elderly men who are more just a presence than someone who can actually help if an emergency situation were to break out. Kim, thanks for the text. 1-877-332-8255. You want to talk, give us a call. Phone lines are open, text lines are open, and I see a few calls are rolling in. In fact, I'm going to start with Ken in Saskatoon. I think you're taking us back to the Alberta separation discussion. Ken, what have you got?
7: Well, an observation I've got regarding the media with this is that they're treating this as if it's completely illegitimate.
5: And actually help if an emergency situation were to break out. Kim, thanks for the text. 1-877-332-8255. You want to talk, give us a call. Phone lines are open, text lines are open, and I see a few calls are rolling in. In fact, I'm going to start with Ken in Saskatoon. I think you're taking us back to the Alberta separation discussion. Ken, what have you got?
7: Well, an observation I've got regarding the media with this is that they're treating this as if it's completely illegitimate. They're treating it in a way...

0: is it legitimate for that party to be in Ottawa advocating for Quebec separation, for the PQ to be for the last 50 years? Like, they look at Quebec's aspirations as being valid. They look at Alberta as being selfish, or, you know, whatever other adjectives you want to use. Right. But there's a definite difference. And it's almost like they hate on Alberta when they're doing this. They're attacking it in a way that they never attacked. Like, Quebec was, my Canada includes Quebec. I haven't seen I'm waiting for Quebec to do my Canada includes Alberta. Mm. I don't think we're going to get it.
1: It's, you know, that's such a good point, Ken. I listened actually to a podcast over the weekend where one of the guests was talking about how Canada reacted and continues to react to Quebec's intent to separate versus the early stages. And this is what the line was in the podcast I was listening to, the early stages of Alberta separation. I don't know if we call this the early stages. I think this is just the kind of the newest evolution, if you will, of the frustration that comes from Alberta, because we've been hearing this for a long time. The one interesting thing, and this is exactly why I wanted to have a Heather Exner-Perot on the program this morning, is many will talk about the economic fallout that happened to Quebec after they had their referendum vote, the number of businesses or corporate headquarters that left the province for what they consider to be more stable ground and foundation on the fear of separation and what that would mean for their company. Will this have the same impact in Alberta, or is it actually going to bolster things for Alberta? Does the history with Quebec show that maybe this is going to help Alberta get the things that it's been wanting to get from the federal government? 1-877-332-8255 is the number. We've kind of got a couple of conversations going. One is the Alberta referendum and this notion of separation, but I just asked the question about safety in hospitals and healthcare facilities. We have met Ernie before. He is down in San Francisco, but a Saskatchewanian with a perspective of healthcare in the States. And I welcome Ernie back to the program. How are you today?
2: Great, Evan. Thank you for putting me on your show.
1: Yeah, good to have you. So we're talking about safety, Ernie. There's been a lot of concerns about safety. We're putting metal detectors, for example, in our hospitals. Can you give us a reference as to what you see in, you're still in San Francisco?
2: Yes. Well, I've been a nurse for 36 years now. Typically I work ICU ER. But like I said, I see the violence happening to nurses more and more. In both sides of the border, north of the border and south. And it's ironic that if you assault a police officer, you're going to get arrested and charged. But you assault a nurse in the ER, hit them, you spit at them. There's some nurses actually getting killed here in the States. And the hospital wants to cover up the situation and say, well, the patient wasn't in their right mind and, you know, it was probably the nurse's fault. And this is ongoing all the time. How come nurses can get assaulted and nothing happens to the patient? That's a head scratcher for me.
1: It's a head scratcher. Should be a head scratcher for all of us. I just read a text that I got from Kim, who works in rural Saskatchewan, who said exactly the same thing. I've got a daughter who works as a paramedic. I hear her stories about being assaulted, being spit at, all of these things. But to me, I mean, this is bigger than, well, let's create a law to make it illegal. I mean, it's illegal to assault someone, right? Period. But how do we change the mindset, though, and what needs to be done to change course on this, Ernie?
2: You have to lay charges on people that assault nurses. You can't just have the hospital administration and management say, well, the patient wasn't in the right mind and feel sorry for the patient. That narrative has to change immediately. And that's why you have nurses leaving the bedside, because they just, you know, who wants to do that?
1: Yeah.
2: And get assaulted. Nothing happens to the patient.
1: I mean, we definitely have to deal with that for sure. And I'm seeing more and more texts coming in and talking about even just safety in and around healthcare facilities. Ernie, thanks for the call. I appreciate you calling in. 1-877-332-8255. Here's another text from Dan. Said, it's not just St. Paul's Hospital. It's happened to me in Regina.

0: I was walking into the general hospital one day, got asked for a smoke, said that I didn't smoke, and as a result was threatened repeatedly as I continued my walk to the front doors. He goes on to say, there's no doubt the person was drunk and not in their right mind, but I also am an older gentleman who doesn't want to have a fight with anyone, even a verbal argument over the fact that I don't carry cigarettes on me. 1-877-332-8255. Safety in hospitals and healthcare facilities, Alberta separation. You know, one thing we haven't talked about, maybe we'll talk about this when we come back a little bit, but I feel like we're becoming desensitized to shooting in and around the White House. There was another security incident this past weekend at the White House. Shots fired. A person approaching a checkpoint shortly after 6 o'clock on Saturday night removed a weapon from his bag, began firing at officers who were posted there. They returned fire. We'll talk a bit about this when we come back. But are we becoming desensitized to this stuff? Would this have been bigger news and headlines 10 years ago, 20 years ago? Keep in mind, since Donald Trump has been president of the United States, there's been 24 security incidents, and I don't want to minimize because a couple of those have been outright assassination attempts. Others have been threats. Others have been like this weekend. I mean, Donald Trump was in the White House. He was not impacted by what happened outside, but clearly there was a threat there towards him, towards others who work in and around that White House area. And I feel like we're becoming desensitized to this. We can talk about this a little more when we come back here on 650 CKOM and 980 CJME.
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14: It cost a lot to win and even more to lose.
15: There isn't an agreement until there is an agreement. We've been close to these deals over the last several weeks, and then things have backed off. It's sort of like a roller coaster. The news is good. Will the news tomorrow be good, or will it be bad? We'll have to see.
0: Many people on the text line suggesting that this is important for Albertans to feel that their voice has been heard. So on the question of will this hurt or heal Alberta, many people suggesting it's kind of neither. It's necessary for Alberta to have their voice heard. I've got someone on the line who's got a little bit of experience with this. I'll let Catherine tell her story. Catherine from Regina, thanks for joining us. You actually have been through this before.
16: I have, actually. I grew up in Montreal, and when I was going to university, the Quebec issue completely exploded. And I, at the time, had the chance to do part of my work experience in Edmonton, and went there when I was 24. So I got the perspective of Alberta at that time, and then I would go home and talk to my family, and they, of course, did not understand the Alberta perspective, and that Premier Lougheed was a stalwart Canadian. He was a wonderful man. But the freeze in the dark thing is all that they remembered. And they had no idea that we were being so stymied in Alberta over things that the rest of Canada did not actually have to experience. It was really an interesting cultural experience for me to be bridging and communicating between both sides. And to me, I feel that if Alberta does not in some way have their say that says, look, we count economically, we don't ask for handouts, we try to do our very best with our own energies, and let us do our work. I mean, they've carried the can for decades. And to compare it to Quebec's cultural separation is entirely different, because culturally Quebec knows always how to get the best deal, always, and they always do. And they've manipulated and mobilized sentiments over you. I watched trucks leaving Montreal, and everybody thinking, oh, well, you know, it's not the place to set up shop. The place to set up shop was where you could do your business in your main language and be able to take your energies and build your business. Montreal closed its doors to any English-speaking person who did not embrace French language immediately. And first, for an example of this, my 63-year-old mother, who was a neuro nurse working under Wilder Penfield, brilliant center of excellence in Montreal. At 63, she was a charge nurse at the Montreal Neuro. She was asked to do all of her charting in French, to have English neurosurgeons read it in French, and it made absolutely no sense. So she, of course, retired, but I also had a girlfriend who graduated with her degree in nursing from McGill, who was not able to actually practice nursing, even though she was completely qualified, until she spoke French perfectly. She had to take a year off.
0: It's fascinating to me. Your perspective is great. In fact, Catherine, hang on the line. I want Frank to talk with you off air just to grab your number. I feel like your perspective is important and will help us as we continue to talk about and navigate whatever this looks like when this Alberta referendum vote happens this fall. Been a great discussion. Thank you to all the calls and texts. By the way, those of you that are texting in on hospital security, don't fear if I didn't get a chance to have your text read on the air. I will get to it. I've got Clive Wayhill coming up at 11 o'clock this morning. We'll talk about the issue, and then I will get to some of your thoughts there. So thank you very much for joining us. Okay, let's take our break. We're going to come back and talk ticks. Man, there's a lot in the province already this year. I've seen pictures of people with their pants covered. That conversation and why you need to protect yourself coming up next here on 980 CJME and 650 CKOM.
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1: From the national newsroom of the Canadian Press, I'm Rob Westgate. BC Premier David Eby says he wants to talk to Alberta Premier Danielle Smith about her plans to hold a binding referendum on separation. He says it is an inopportune time to be voting on the future of Alberta within Canada, and he intends to make his feelings clear.
2: When Canadians sing, "We stand on guard for thee," I think Canadians mean it. And I think they're doing it in their daily lives, and I think it's inspirational. It has been inspirational. And we do it to make sure that the True North is strong and free, and that's what we're going to do. And I hope that that's what we can leave this meeting committing to as premiers in this crucial moment for our country.
1: For her part, Smith says she wants Alberta to stay in Canada, but those requesting a plebiscite deserve to have their say. Prime Minister Mark Carney says he spoke with Israeli President Isaac Herzog about the, quote, appalling treatment of recently detained civilians from a flotilla trying to reach Gaza. The PMO put out a news release Monday, adding that Carney also condemned the comments made by Israel's Public Security Minister Itamar Ben-Gvir. Last week, Ben-Gvir sparked global outrage after promoting a video of himself taunting detained activists, including 12 Canadians, some with their hands apparently bound and others with their foreheads to the floor of an outdoor pen. A former federal cabinet minister says he wants to lead the Ontario Liberals.
3: Navdeep Bains released a 16-second social media video showing him walking into a classroom, sitting down and rolling up his sleeves. The words, "Let's get to work," appear on the screen. Elections Ontario confirms Bains is in the race. He joins current Ontario Liberal caucus member and former hospital president Lee Faircloth and former political staffer Dylan Mirando. Liberal MP Nate Erskine-Smith has said a leadership run is much less likely after he lost a provincial nomination race in a Toronto riding. Jason White, The Canadian Press, Toronto.
1: On the world stage now, we have an update from Asia, where South Korea's military says the North has launched multiple close-range ballistic missiles toward the sea Tuesday morning. South Korea's Joint Chiefs of Staff said the missiles were fired from Jeonju City on the north's west coast. It also said South Korea's military has bolstered its surveillance posture and is closely exchanging related information with the U.S. and Japan. And finally, the U.S. has launched so-called defense strikes in Iran, including the targeting of what they say were missile launch sites. The latest development coming as U.S. President Donald Trump muddies the water on a peace deal. Reporter Ian Pinnell.
4: The president even writing on Truth Social that negotiations are proceeding nicely. It'll only be a great deal for all or no deal at all. Back to the battlefront and shooting, but bigger and stronger than ever before.
1: So for the time being, it remains unclear just how or when the deal might be finalized and when its various parts will take effect. This is the Canadian Press. In sports, Andrei Svechnikov scored at 14 minutes and 6 seconds of overtime as the Carolina Hurricanes defeated the Montreal Canadiens 3-2 to take a 2-1 lead in the Eastern Conference Final. The best-of-7 series returns to Bell Center for Game 4 on Wednesday. Still on the ice, Jack Pridham scored twice, Cameron Reed had a goal and 3 assists, and the Kitchener Rangers knocked off the Everett Silvertips 6-2 to record their second consecutive victory at the Memorial Cup tournament in Kelowna, BC. Still on the ice, Jack Pridham scored twice, Cameron Reed had a goal and 3 assists, and the Kitchener Rangers knocked off the Everett Silvertips 6-2 to record their second consecutive victory at the Memorial Cup tournament in Kelowna, BC. And finally, the New York Knicks are heading to the NBA Finals for the first time since 1999. They beat the Cleveland Cavaliers 130-93, sweeping their best-of-7 Eastern Conference Finals. From the Canadian Press, I'm Rob Westgate.
5: I'm Roman Hader with your 650 CKOM News Update. Saskatchewan's premier will not be advocating for Alberta to stay in Canada. Scott Moe tells CTV, quote, "I'm not going to tell Albertans how to vote on this question." But when pushed further and asked if he's a federalist, Moe responded 100%. Roads in Saskatoon these days will make you want to take your car to the chiropractor. So far, over 3,700 potholes have been reported in Saskatoon. That's more than twice as many as last year. Roadways manager Cam LeClaire says crews are out in full force. If you missed it, Saskatchewan just saw its first tornado of the year. It happened on Friday, south of Disley, and Environment Canada says it was likely a weak landspout tornado. The Northern Tornadoes Project says it was ranked as an EF0 with wind speeds between 90 and 130 kilometers per hour. CKOM weather, Tuesday sunny and a high of 31, Wednesday sunny and a high of 33. That's your 650 CKOM news update. I'm Roman Hader.
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6: Welcome back to the show, Evan Bray. Good to have you here on a Monday morning. I hope you enjoyed a great weekend. The weather was very cooperative. The ability to get outside and enjoy it. I will say, Saturday evening at dusk, I swatted my first mosquito. And I mean, with the amount of water laying around right now, the amount of moisture that we've had this spring, you have to think we're going to have some mosquitoes this year. But yes, sitting out back, that first swat, it's like, okay, here we go. Speaking of pests, how about ticks? I have yet to see one, and I'm surprised. I mentioned we had the grandkids over the weekend, 5 and 2 years old. So we were running in the grass. We were playing in the grass. We were chasing. I told you we found a snake, chased it to a bush. I mean, all of this around the leaves of trees. So we get back from the park, from playing outside, we have to do the quick tick check without really telling them what we're doing. You don't want them freaking out. So you're just kind of like checking to make sure. Yeah. Okay. Everything looked good. Never did see a tick. However, when I started talking on the show this morning about the fact that we have a tick expert joining us momentarily, the number of texts that started coming through saying, wow, the ticks are terrible. Some pictures with people who walk through the tall grass and are just covered in wood ticks. And don't forget, they're found in parks, fields, backyards, tall grass, trees, you name it. We've got a guest here who can talk ticks better than many. Dr. Janet Sperling is an entomologist and president of the Canadian Lyme Disease Foundation. I'm happy to say we have connected with Dr. Janet Sperling by phone from her office in Edmonton. Thank you so much for giving us some time today.
7: Oh, it's my pleasure.
6: Tick season is here. Does it have to be when the temperature warms up? What do you consider tick season?
7: Yeah, well, tick season depends partly on the type of tick that we're talking about. Mm. So when we're talking about ticks in Saskatchewan, mostly we're talking about wood ticks. And so that's kind of nice that sort of June is the high point here. So if we were talking about Lyme disease ticks, I'd be talking about spring, where maybe they came up on our migratory bird, or maybe in the fall. But let's focus on the wood tick right now, the one that people are getting just, you know, hundreds, even thousands of wood ticks crawling all over their legs.
6: So maybe before we even jump into that, how many different types of ticks do we have in Saskatchewan?
7: A whole lot. And I'm going to say at least 12. And most of them are going to be found on wildlife. And so we're not going to run into them very often. And so if you're a hunter, of course, it's going to be different. And if you're a trapper, you're going to run into some really interesting ticks. So I would say, certainly as an entomologist, trappers and veterinarians send me the most interesting ticks. Mm. And the most exciting and sort of dramatic ticks come from BC. So you've got a lot of things to recommend Saskatchewan, but I would say you don't have a huge number of really wicked ticks, which is nice.
6: What are Lone Star ticks?
7: Yeah, Lone Star ticks come up on the migratory birds. They're a nasty little tick. I don't think you would expect to get more than one or two a year in Saskatchewan. Hopefully, you're never actually going to run into them.
6: Okay.
7: But if you go down in, like, the east coast of the U.S., they can end up being an extremely important tick, and it can cause that alpha-gal syndrome. And that's terrible because that means you can't eat red meat.
6: Mm.
7: And I can't think of much worse than a barbecue in Saskatchewan than, you know, not being able to have red meat.
6: Right. We don't want that. Okay. So let's get back to the predominant ones that we are seeing. And again, thank you to the creepy crawly pictures we've had, because the number of people that are sending us pictures this morning with not just one, Dr. Sperling, but like many ticks on their arms, on their pants, tells me they are out in full force already.
7: Oh, absolutely. And I have some horror stories from friends who have cottages in Saskatchewan. And they said when they were growing up, they never had a tick. You know, it was something they knew there was such a thing, but they never ran into it. And now when they go out to the cottage, they have to take a pair of tweezers with them. And then even pull ticks out of the seams of their jeans. So when you get a bad tick season in Saskatchewan, it's a bad season.
6: So, you know, it's interesting that you just say that you were talking with people that said years ago they don't remember ticks to the same degree that we have them now. I have a text here from Sheldon, who texts in regularly to our program from Estevan. And essentially he's saying that. He said, when you have your tick expert on the show, can you ask, have they gotten worse? Because it didn't feel like we had them in the droves that they are now.
7: Absolutely. Absolutely. And that when I talk to entomologists who have been entomologists for many decades, they just said it's astonishing how fast they managed to really build up these massive populations.
6: So is there anything that is contributing to the growth of the population of ticks right now?
7: Sure. I would say one of the first things is we used to have fewer deer. Don't you think that if you had a farm and a deer walked across your farm, you probably shot it and ate it? So we had much sort of smaller farms. There was a lot more control of the farmers just kind of eating the deer that came past. So I think things have changed. You know, we've got now the farms are more spread out. They're bigger farms. We're tolerating deer in cities. Certainly I can tell you deer and coyotes in the city where I live, it's just utterly commonplace where it used to be pretty unusual.
6: And so ticks, to your point, ticks, this is not just a rural Saskatchewan thing. Ticks can be found anywhere, obviously, and any of the parks where they maybe go out and do some spraying for mosquitoes, that does nothing for ticks.
7: Correct. It's a sad thing that ticks are just basically little tanks. And so I can tell you the astonishing thing about a tick. If you send me a tick, often people will say, oh, I think it's dead. I'm sorry. I'm sending you a dead tick. And all I have to do is open up the little baggie and breathe on it. And the carbon dioxide in my breath and the warmth is enough for that tick to wake up and start swinging its arms around. So they are tanks. They can live a long time, especially these dermacentra ticks, the wood ticks. They're really tough, and it's really hard to kill them.
6: We're chatting wood ticks today with Dr. Janet Sperling, who's an entomologist, president of the Canadian Lyme Disease Foundation. So let's talk about it from a Lyme disease, because there is a serious side to this, obviously. How common is it that humans, and let's talk about Saskatchewan, come into contact with a tick and it results in Lyme disease?
7: Yeah, much less often than in Ontario and Quebec. They have a much bigger problem. But there is definitely a problem in Saskatchewan. So one of the confusions is that the tick that carries the Lyme disease, it's a slightly different tick that's most commonly associated. It's more unusual. But people, because they have this, you see the big wood tick, sometimes you're not making a distinction between the wood tick, which is actually more likely to give you something like rickettsias or tularemia. There are other diseases, but they're all treated with the same antibiotic. So if you go to the doctor and you say, I removed a tick, I have this red expanding rash, the doctor's going to give you antibiotic. But there's this idea that the Derma Center, the wood tick, does not transmit Lyme disease. Well, it doesn't transmit it as often as the other tick, but certainly I can tell you that there are examples of people who have that wood tick. It's removed from them. They have the expanding rash. They test positive for Lyme disease. And then the doctor says, well, you must have got Lyme disease from a different tick bite. Well, it's possible, but I also think it's possible that they got Lyme disease from a derma center. So not as much as it is in places like Ontario and Quebec, but I still think it's an open question.
6: Let's talk about what Lyme disease is, because there are many people, me included, not an expert in it. So what is Lyme disease? What are the complications?
7: Lyme disease is a bacterium, and so it responds to antibiotics. That's what's really nice about it. And it's one of these bacteria that's very unlikely you're going to get it unless you have a tick bite. And that's because the tick and the bacterium have co-evolved for millions of years, like since the time of the dinosaurs. So this is a nice little co-evolution. And then the tick saliva helps the bacteria to get past the immune system of the human or whatever animal it's feeding on.
6: Hmm.
7: So, the bacteria will give you, to start, something kind of nonspecific. You sort of feel like, oh, I'm tired, I got the flu, I'm just not quite right. But if it's not treated and it goes on long enough, you can be incredibly sick. It can get into your nervous system. It can make you so exhausted you can't get off the couch. It can cause problems with your heart if it ends up in your heart, problems with your brain if it ends up in your brain. So it's a very sort of difficult diagnosis to make in the first place. And up until recently, there was a feeling that, oh, you can't get Lyme disease in Saskatchewan, so the doctors weren't even thinking about it, which means if you're not looking for it, you certainly aren't going to find it.
6: So is there, I mean, it's tough because, I mean, people feeling tired or flu-like, very easy to write that off as just that. Are there certain symptoms that you would suggest to someone, you know what, it's better to go and get checked out because you need to determine whether or not, I mean, clearly having a wood tick who has bit you is one sign that might be an indicator, but is there anything else?
7: Sure. If you have the tick bite, and sometimes what you might consider doing, just kind of take a picture of it, draw a circle around where the edge is. If the edge of that rash starts going out, then that's called erythema migrans. It's a rash that expands out from where the tick bit you. It doesn't have to be a perfect circle. It can be kind of a jagged circle. It can be just kind of an angry red rash. But generally, the rash itself isn't the big problem. You look at it and you think, oh, it's kind of weird, but you're not thinking too much about the rash. The problem is that over time, and maybe 30 days later, you suddenly feel like you've been hit by a truck. And you think, oh, man, I don't know what this is, but I am so sick. And it's just, you had the infection, but your body was able to fight it off for a while. And then something else tips you over the edge. So that's why whenever you remove the tick, I really recommend throwing it into a little Ziploc baggie, writing the date and where you think you picked up that tick, and then just throw it in the freezer. If you end up getting some sickness, some non-specific sickness, like it's kind of unusual to think that you would get the flu in June, for example, then you can test the tick. And that would then allow the doctor to know what you were exposed to. Maybe it's Lyme disease, maybe it's one of the other tick-borne diseases, and there's certainly a lot of them. But it gives your doctor a lot more information knowing how to go forward.
6: Entomologist Dr. Janet Sperling is my guest. We've only got a minute and a half or so left, but there's a couple things. What's the proper removal? We hear people talking about you don't want to leave the head of the tick in. Is that a thing?
7: Yep. So the good news about the wood tick is it actually has short mouth parts. So comparing it to the Lyme disease tick, it's a lot easier to remove. So that's one of the good things in Saskatchewan. You can use fine-pointed tweezers. You can use a little tick key or a tick scoop. And then you want to remove the tick, just pull it straight out. Now, it probably is going to release fairly quickly because of the short mouth parts. If it's the Lyme disease tick, you have to be much more patient. and you're going to have to hold that tick, count to 60. You're probably not going to get to 60, but you have to remember that it takes a lot longer for the longer mouth parts to release.
6: Okay. What about medication? People that have pets know you can get something to help protect your dogs against ticks. Nothing like that available for humans?
7: No, and that's because ticks, the dogs actually have a much shorter lifespan. So in terms of putting some of the drugs that you put on your dog on a human, I would, you know, really kind of worry about that. I think that it's something you need to be very careful to do the tick check, but you and I could wear permethrin-treated clothing, so you can put the insecticide on the outside and then take the clothes off. And you can use Icaridin or DEET, you know, the various insect repellents. You can do the careful tick check. Remember, the tick will walk on you before it actually attaches.
6: Right.
7: So that's why if you're walking in a group, you keep an eye on your buddy and you say, oh, gee, I think I see a tick on your back.
6: Yeah, I think about, oh my gosh, the number of ticks over the years. Growing up on a farm, I mean, we were constantly pulling ticks off. But it's one of those things. Just standing here talking to you right now, I'm scratching as we're chatting. And I think, Dr. Sperling, I think people have that impact or that reaction to this type of discussions. I appreciate you giving us some time on the show today. Thanks so much.
7: Thank you very much.
6: That's entomologist Dr. Janet Sperling. She's president of the Canadian Lyme Disease Foundation. Lots of great resources out there and lots of great texts coming in involving wood ticks. We'll get to a couple of those when we come back after the break here on 980 CJME and 650 CKOM.
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6: For me, stealing is stealing. However, many people feel what's known as micro-looting is okay. We've got a guest on the show providing the psychology behind the whole micro-looting justification, and then we go to the phones to hear from you.
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11: Why is it when we talk about things like wood ticks that you subconsciously feel like, oh, I feel like I could feel something crawling on your ankle or something as you're talking about it? Thank you very much, Dr. Janet Sperling, entomologist and president of the Canadian Lyme Disease Foundation, for stopping by the show. The notion of, first time I've ever heard this, if you are bit by a wood tick, so it's stuck into your skin, her suggestion is use some tweezers or whatever that you can pull it straight, carefully, but straight out, put it in a baggie, seal it, write the date on it, throw it in the freezer. This isn't about killing the wood tick. It's about keeping it should you get sick, which is, I mean, all the years and all the wood ticks that I've either pulled off of me, or I remember my brother, my sister growing up on the farm, our dog had no end. We had a border collie on the farm, longer hair. She always had burrs or you name it on her. Of course, she was a farm dog. So we, you know, when you're giving her a little pat as she walks by and you notice you feel something, you're like, oh yeah, she must have a wood tick. I remember Dad pulling them off. But anyway, this notion of keeping them in case you get sick so they can be tested is not something that I've ever done. Dad would usually burn them, and to this day, that's what I will do. Throw them in a ashtray or a dish or whatever and light them on fire and burn them. Certainly, if it's crawling on you, taking it and just throwing it back outside does you no good. It's back out there again. Austin from Glen Ewan says, I'm seeding and I had to stop and strip down to my gotch. Apparently, I walked through a tick nest. I counted 23. He said, my dad's laughing at me. I didn't find it very funny. thanks for the tick. Tom in Saskatoon, I was at the ranch the other day. I found 15 crawling on me, and later that day, another 6 or 7 under my clothes. Howard from Leroy said, I remember my grandfather shooting jackrabbits and then burning them because they looked like they had rolled in gray marbles. Hundreds of ticks attached to a jackrabbit. Howard, thank you for the text there, and thank you to everyone who joined the conversation on wood ticks. We're only half done. We've got a full show with lots yet to come. Clive Wayhill and hospital security coming up at the top of the hour. But next, the importance of small talk. Small talk with a stranger actually leads to a happier, healthier life. That's where we go next, here on 980 CJME and 650 CKOM.
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13: I'm Roman Hayter with your 650 CKOM news update. Saskatchewan's premier will not be advocating for Alberta to stay in Canada. Scott Moe tells CTV, quote, "I'm not going to tell Albertans how to vote on this question." But when pushed further and asked if he's a Federalist, Moe responded 100%. Roads in Saskatoon these days will make you want to take your car to the chiropractor. So far, over 3,700 potholes have been reported in Saskatoon. That's more than twice as many as last year. Roadways manager Cam LeClaire says crews are out in full force. If you missed it, Saskatchewan just saw its first tornado of the year. It happened on Friday, south of Disley. And Environment Canada says it was likely a weak landspout tornado. The Northern Tornadoes Project says it was ranked as an EF0 with wind speeds between 90 and 130 kilometers per hour. CKOM weather, Tuesday sunny and a high of 31, Wednesday sunny and a high of 33. That's your 650 CKOM news update. I'm Roman Hayter.
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11: Well, this advice from Rick Springfield, don't talk to strangers, is the exact opposite of actually what we are going to talk about in this next segment. I'm looking forward to this because if you think about day-to-day living, whether you're in line to grab a coffee, you're at the grocery store waiting to pay at the till, maybe you're riding transit, you're on an airplane, in an elevator, doesn't matter. The chances of you being in close proximity to someone that you don't know, number one, high. Number two, likely that one of you will initiate a quick, hey there, how's it going? Or how about this hot weather? About time we got this weather. You know, those types of small talk engagements. I'm famous for that. In fact, Jody often laughs because I typically will do that wherever we go. I think some people are more prone to doing that than others. Well, we've got a guest today that does work on this, studies this, actually, the psychology of kindness. That's the type of research that Dr. Jillian Sandstrom does at the University of Sussex, and is the author of Once Upon a Stranger, The Science of How Small Talk Can Add Up to a Big Life. It's a cool concept, and I welcome Dr. Jillian Sandstrom to the show. Thank you so much for giving us some time today.
23: Thank you for having me.
11: So what got you interested in this line of study? This is a pretty unique area.
23: I know. I'm like, really? Someone can make a living doing this? But yes, in fact. I mean, my dad talks to strangers all the time. And so I grew up seeing him do it. And he absolutely loves it. He always get people laughing. And it was also really useful, you know, like if we needed an extra table at the restaurant, we just send that over to ask someone if we could have another chair. It would take him forever to come back because he'd start chatting and he'd come back with a story as well as the chair. But I never did it because I was super shy. Mm. And so I kind of grew up thinking, you know, some people do this, some people don't. And then one day, in my 30s, so it took me a while, I sort of accidentally had a conversation with a stranger. You know, I didn't set out, like, I didn't have an intention of, like, I'm going to talk to someone. But there was this lady on the subway in Toronto, and she had this beautiful-looking cupcake, and I just really wanted to know where she got it. And so I asked her, and I thought that would be it, that she would tell me where she got it. But we ended up having a really nice chat, and by the end of our conversation, she had taught me that people can ride ostriches. And I thought, oh my goodness, all the, you know, there's just so much to learn, and
11: right,
23: so much, you know, it makes your world bigger and richer to have these little conversations with people.
11: Even though
23: I was super shy, I started doing it a bit more often.
11: And I think you highlighted that there when you talked about your dad and then you as you got more comfortable doing it. But some people do this very naturally. I mentioned my wife always kind of laughs at the fact that I'm quick and happy to talk to, whether it's a teller at the store, someone that we bump into in an elevator going up to a hotel room, you know, just having a quick, pleasant conversation. And you usually get a vibe back from that person if they're interested in having that conversation with you as well.
23: I think so. Yeah, I think you can read the room a bit. And I mean, I also think sometimes that people who maybe don't come across, like some people are just naturally smiley and friendly, and it's you know, you think, oh, they're going to be someone who wants to talk. But sometimes it's the people who, you know, sometimes people are stuck in their head for a second. And if you just stop and say something, you know, you maybe wouldn't have guessed that they would be receptive, but they turn out to be just as receptive too. So,
11: and you do, your research actually shows that these little interactions matter, don't they?
23: Yeah, in so many different ways. So they benefit you, like the person who starts the interaction. So you tend to be in a better mood afterwards and you feel connected to other people, which is just a really important thing for humans. We cannot thrive if we don't feel connected and seen and valued by other people.
11: 1-877.
23: The person you talk to.
11: Go ahead. Sorry. Yeah.
23: The person you talk to also benefits in the same way. So they tend to be in a better mood and feel more connected as well. Both people tend to learn something. But I think there's also societal benefits. So, you know, I've had hundreds and hundreds of conversations now. And I think maybe the biggest benefit is the cumulative one, that it's not just the individual conversations and what you might get from each of those, which, you know, maybe you have a laugh or you get a good recommendation for a restaurant or whatever. But I think they add up to feeling like people are generally okay and that you can walk through the world sort of feeling safer and more trusting of other people.
11: I was just going to say, I threw out the phone number 1-877-332-8255 because I am welcoming texts on this conversation as we go along. A number of people volunteering positive interactions they've had with complete strangers. But one of our texters suggesting here, Dr. Sandstrom, that technology hasn't helped in this regard, because if you look at, they're using an elevator in a building. If you step on the elevator, people are now very prone to put their phone out in front of them, which almost says, don't talk to me, I'm busy. Would you agree?
23: Yeah, I think sometimes people use it as a defense mechanism because maybe they are busy, maybe they're just nervous or... Yeah,
11: interactions they've had with complete strangers. But one of our texters suggesting here, Dr. Sandstrom, that technology hasn't helped in this regard, because if you look at, they're using an elevator in a building. If you step on the elevator, people are now very prone to put their phone out in front of them, which almost says, don't talk to me, I'm busy. Would you agree?
23: Yeah, I think sometimes people use it as a defense mechanism because maybe they are busy, maybe they're just nervous, or yeah, I think we're out of practice.

0: to choose them. I think there's still plenty of opportunities, but we're not choosing to use them. And so I guess what I'm trying to do is tell people just how much there is to gain if you do it, and try to help people realize that they're more capable than they might think. Because we do tend to get in our heads and think we don't have the skills.
1: Right. Dr. Jillian Sandstrom is my guest. Again, the author of Once Upon a Stranger, The Science of How Small Talk Can Add Up to a Big Life. She is a psychology of kindness researcher at the University of Sussex. Is there a correlation between, like, people actually being happier and tied to those same people being interested in, willing to have random conversations with strangers?
0: As far as we can tell, yes. And that association's been found in multiple countries. So it's been found here in the UK. It's been found in Turkey. It's even been found in Japan. So the people who tend to have these kind of conversations with, you know, the person at the coffee shop or the bus driver tend to be the people who are a bit more satisfied with their lives.
1: Is kindness contagious? Is that a thing?
0: Yeah, I mean, there is some research showing that if we see, you know, if we see someone else doing something kind, we tend to want to be more kind as well. So it does sort of spread. Yeah.
1: It's interesting. I'm curious to know what surprised you the most. You're doing this work of researching basically the psychology of kindness. Is there something that surprises you about human connection that you've learned?
0: I mean, a couple of things. I think it surprises me how hard we are on ourselves and how sticky it is. Like, I started by trying to understand, what are people afraid of? Like, what do people think might happen if they were to reach out and talk to a stranger? And I thought, if I'm going to figure out what people are worried about, and I'll figure out how to fix, you know, reduce those fears, and then, you know, people will be more willing to talk. But they're really, really sticky. If I manage to reduce fears about one thing, people will just worry about something else.
1: Yeah.
0: So it really is something we're anxious about, and I think it's because connection is so important to us that we're really nervous that we're not going to get it right.
1: Dr. Jillian Sandstrom is my guest. If there's one thing for listeners of our conversation to take away from your work, what do you hope it is?
0: I think it's just, you know, I hope that when people go to the store or stand in a line or get on the bus, that they realize that talking to someone is an opportunity for a laugh, to learn something, to feel connected, and then it's a way to spread kindness and make the world a little bit better.
1: This has been a great chat. Dr. Jillian Sandstrom, thanks so much for joining our program.
0: Thank you for having me.
1: All the way from the University of Sussex, by the way. Great to have her on the show. She is the author of Once Upon a Stranger, The Science of How Small Talk Can Add Up to Big Life. She's a psychology of kindness researcher. That sounds to me like a fun area of research. The book is a great read. And I'm curious to know, are you that type of person? Are you the person who is prone to having these random conversations with the person you bump into at the coffee shop? You don't know them. You're standing in line. Are you talking? Or do you have your face buried in your phone and you're trying to avoid? Because I know those people as well, and I'm not casting judgment on it, because some people just don't feel comfortable having those types of personal conversations. And then you've got others. We've all got those friends who it's impossible to get away from them once you open up a conversation and start talking. It's the one thing that I love about doing the job that I do. I walk into a coffee shop in Saskatoon or even the grocery store. Recently, this happened to me, where people feel like they know you because you're having these types of conversations every day. And so it feels very genuine. They will come up and actually just start a conversation that maybe I was having on the radio that day and continue it as if nothing ever happened. And I love that part of this job. 1-877-332-8255. Are you a small talk expert? Is that your go-to? Feels like a Saskatchewan thing to me, and I know I'm generalizing, but I feel like we're good at that in this province. Love to hear your stories. Give me a call. Shoot me a text. 1-877-332-8255. We'll take a break and be right back here on 980 CJME and 650 CKOM.
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14: Small talk with strangers, is that something you do regularly? I just had Dr. Jillian Sandstrom on, who is a psychology of kindness researcher. That sounds like a fun job. I'm going to say it again. And she actually wrote a book on this called Once Upon a Stranger, The Science of How Small Talk Can Add Up to a Big Life. Judging by the texts that are coming in, this is a thing that people like to do. Tom in Regina said, often while I'm waiting to pick up food or for other things, if someone is looking at their phone, I will actually initiate a conversation. I'll usually say something like, what did we do before we had smartphones? And people will often start smiling and laughing and say, talk to one another, which is so true. Cal and Oxbow said, great segment. I love the idea of a friendly small world talk. My experience is people love to get along and learn from each other and have these types of interactions. Bobby and Bigger said, I was walking down the street. A random person said to me, you look really nice today. And it had a profound effect on me. I frequently pay it forward by saying the same thing to other people. 1-877-332-8255. I have Deb Walker on the phone. Deb, you had this happen to you. In fact, it was a stranger that helped you in your time of need.
15: It was, absolutely.
14: What's your story?
15: My story is this happened over 15 years ago when I was living on my own in my house in Rosemont. It was wintertime, and I was going somewhere. I was backing out of the garage, and the rear wheels of my car got stuck in the icy ruts in the alley, and I couldn't go anywhere. Absolutely stuck. The ruts were really deep. Out of nowhere, this fellow appeared. I had never seen him before. He was just there. And he pulled me out, and I went on my way, and I never saw him again after that. And if I've ever had a guardian angel ever in my life, that absolutely was it.
14: Did he talk to you while he was doing that?
15: Not really.
14: He just pushed you out and got you on your way.
15: Yep, actually, he had to pull me out. He had to hook up my car.
14: Oh, I see.
15: It was that deep.
14: Oh.
15: And then I was able to go on my way, and before I knew it, he was gone. I mean, he literally just appeared out of nowhere, and then he was gone.
14: I love it. Great interactions with complete strangers. So, Nicole Garn, who is the executive producer of this program, is telling me this morning a story that resulted in quite a conversation with a name that many people recognize. I said, this is too good not to bring you on. Nicole, thanks for joining the show.
16: Yeah.
14: A talk with a stranger yielded what?
16: I got to meet Taylor Swift.
14: Okay. You got a minute and a half to tell the story.
16: Okay. So my mom and I saw Taylor Swift in 2018 in Minneapolis, and her and I went together, and then some girl, she sat beside us. She came by herself. And of course, obviously we have the love of Taylor Swift. So we're immediately striking up a conversation.
14: Just chit-chatting.
16: Yeah, of course. And this was when Taylor's team was still doing, they would come out into the crowd and pick people to meet Taylor after the show.
14: Right.
16: And she looked at us and she's like, can we make a pact? If they select me, I'll bring you guys. And if they select you, can you bring me? And my mom and I are like, well, of course. Like, what are the odds this actually happens?
14: So they would like select you to go on stage.
16: To meet Taylor.
14: Or to meet Taylor.
16: After the show. Okay. Yes. Okay. And no one tapped our shoulder during the show. So we thought, oh, maybe we didn't get our chance. But we turn around and Jessa was her name. And she's talking to Taylor Swift's mom. And then
14: this is a stranger you were sitting
16: exactly,
14: beside.
16: Exactly, yes. And then Taylor Swift's mom is suddenly looking at me and my mom. And then she asks the infamous question, well, would you like to meet Taylor? And of course, we all say yes, and we're crying. And
14: wow.
16: It was all thanks to Jessa.
14: Random stranger.
16: Yeah.
14: And you met Taylor Swift.
16: Yeah.
14: Well, it was important to have the conversation.
16: It was.
14: I appreciate you stopping by the studio. Thanks so much, Nicole. 1-877-332-8255. I love this text, and I'm going to keep it anonymous on the request of the texter. But this texter says, I've been struggling with depression lately, and I've forced myself to do one nice thing for a stranger, whether it's hold the door or say hello, tell them to have a good day, whatever it might be, just chat with them. Because it gets you talking, it gets you out in the public again, and I know it helps with positivity. Thank you so much for that text. Dawn in Regina says, as a kid on the farm, I was shy and had a stutter, but I learned how to overcome that just by chatting with people and forcing myself to start conversations. Hopefully, I cheer someone up every day. Lots of people joining this conversation. I've yet to hear someone on the text line anyway that says no. I don't want to have these conversations. Most people thrive on, enjoy, even if just a short exchange with a complete stranger. Thank you to all the texts that we got during that segment. Okay, we're going to take our break. We'll come back. Hospital safety and security. A new independent review has started, being led by Clive Wayhill. That's who we talk to next here on 980 CJME and 650 CKOM.
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1: From the National Newsroom of the Canadian Press, I'm Rob Westgate. It is day two of meetings for Canada's Western premiers. On day one, the topic of Alberta separation took up most of the airtime publicly. Saskatchewan Premier Scott Moe told reporters that he would like to see Alberta stay, but he's not about to criticize Premier Danielle Smith and the province's plans for a separation plebiscite this fall.
2: She's following the law. She has, 400,000 on that have suggested one question, 300 another. There's some legalities that are going to work their way through there. However, this is not a separation referendum, but her citizen initiatives legislation requires that the government move forward when those parameters are hit.
1: BC Premier David Eby, however, is a little more critical, saying that the vote comes at a bad time, especially with tariff and sovereignty threats from the U.S. Vancouver police say tiny pollen samples may provide a new lead in a nearly four-year-old mystery involving unidentified human remains that were found in English Bay. Investigators say testing on clothing and a backpack suggests the woman likely spent time in the Pacific Northwest between Seattle and Portland before her death. Vancouver Police Sergeant Adam Donaldson says the body was discovered in September of 2022.
3: About a kilometer off Spanish Banks, a tugboat crew was working. They found the body of a woman in the water. She was with an inflatable kayak. She had some personal items on her, some candy, some insulin, a backpack, but absolutely no identification.
1: Police are now working with authorities in Seattle and hoping new public appeals generate fresh leads. Meanwhile, a $25,000 reward is being offered for information leading to the safe return of a Toronto teen who has been missing for more than a week. A spokesperson for the teen's family says the reward is being offered anonymously and comes from donations from community members right across the Greater Toronto area. Toronto police say 14-year-old Esther, who's been diagnosed as being on the spectrum, was last seen in the area of Bathurst Street and Hotspur Road just after midnight on May 16th. Police have said they're concerned for her safety and last week upgraded the search to a level one operation, which is the highest level. And finally, overseas we go. While the U.S. seems to be looking for an end to the war with Iran, Israel is steaming forward with fresh attacks on the Iranian proxy terror group Hezbollah. An Israeli airstrike on a village in eastern Lebanon has reportedly killed 12 people. Local media say the strike hit just hours after Israeli Prime Minister Benjamin Netanyahu authorized more intensive strikes. Israel is also reportedly calling up more troops for the fight in Lebanon. The latest update just happens to come 3 days before Lebanese and Israeli military delegations are set to meet in Washington for direct talks. This is the Canadian Press. In sports, the Montreal Canadiens have fallen behind in the Eastern Conference Final, 2-1 after losing Game 3 in overtime, 3-2 to the Carolina Hurricanes. Andrei Svechnikov scoring the winner for the Canes at 14 minutes and 6 seconds into the extra frame. Now for some baseball news, the visiting Miami Marlins scored 3 runs in the 6th inning off starter Treya Savage to grab a 5-1 lead, and then, they added 3 more in the 8th, en route to an 8-2 victory over the Toronto Blue Jays, and that was the opener of a 3-game set. With less than a month to go before their first game at the 2026 World Cup, Canada Soccer has signed Jesse Marsh to an extension that will see him serve as head coach of the national men's soccer team through the 2030 FIFA World Cup. And finally, the Brampton Honey Badgers have improved to 4-0 after posting a 96-92 win over the visiting Winnipeg Sea Bears in Canadian Elite Basketball League action. From the Canadian Press, I'm Rob Westgate.
4: I'm Roman Hader with your 650 CKOM News Update. Saskatchewan's premier will not be advocating for Alberta to stay in Canada. Scott Moe tells CTV, quote, "I'm not going to tell Albertans how to vote on this question." But when pushed further and asked if he's a Federalist, Moe responded 100%. Roads in Saskatoon these days will make you want to take your car to the chiropractor. So far, over 3,700 potholes have been reported in Saskatoon. That's more than twice as many as last year. Roadways manager Cam LeClaire says crews are out in full force. If you missed it, Saskatchewan just saw its first tornado of the year. It happened on Friday, south of Disley, and Environment Canada says it was likely a weak landspout tornado. The Northern Tornadoes Project says it was ranked as an EF0 with wind speeds between 90 and 130 kilometers per hour. CKOM weather, Tuesday sunny and a high of 31, Wednesday sunny and a high of 33. That's your 650 CKOM News Update. I'm Roman Hader.
0: Live, local, 7 days a week, 650 CKOM. 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

0: Love the texts that have been flowing in since our last guest. We had Dr. Jillian Sandstrom on talking about essentially how it's good for you. It's good for your health. It's good for your outlook on life to spend time talking, just casual, quick, candid conversation with strangers. It's actually healthy. And the number of people that continue to text in, this is a Saskatchewan thing for sure. Reading the texts, reading the number of stories people are sharing. I will share more of those as we move through the morning. But I guarantee you my next guest is someone who randomly talks to strangers. He's that kind of guy. Clive Wayhill, many of you know as the former chief of the Saskatoon Police Service. After retiring from that job, he was the chief provincial coroner for a time period, and now he's taken on another responsibility. Just this week, it was announced that Clive will be heading up that independent review that's promised for hospitals in the province when we talk about the government of Saskatchewan, the Saskatchewan Health Authority, coming together to look at security and safety in healthcare facilities. Clive Wayhill, who's doing that work along with the team, is joining us by phone now. Chief, it's hard not to call you Chief. Welcome to the show.
1: Well, I guess the same goes for you, Chief.
0: And you are, I'm sure, the ultimate at talking to strangers. That was the whole last segment we did, but I'm guessing if you're in an elevator with someone riding up to a business meeting or something, you're going to have small talk with that person.
1: Absolutely. I think that's what makes the world go round.
0: Yeah, for sure. And I know you well enough to know that. Well, congratulations. I don't know if that's the right response, but I do think it's great news that we've got you heading up this team. How did this come to be for you?
1: Well, it's actually the contract is with Buckingham Security and Investigations, and Rod Buckingham, who owns the company, contacted me and said there's a chance that he may be getting a contract for this, if I'd be interested. And I've been in the public sector for a lot of years, as you well know, Evan, and the last couple I've been in the private sector. And this was an opportunity, I think, for me to get back into my I would say, comfort zone, working in the public arena again.
0: So let's talk a little bit about, because when the public reads, like I've got the story in front of me, the news story that broke last week that this independent review was being launched. Help us understand what the scope of this piece of work is. What is it that you're hoping to do?
1: Absolutely. It's a very wide range look at what's going on within the Saskatchewan Health Authority right across the province. So within the scope, we'll be doing getting information from a jurisdictional scan. We want to see what's going on across Canada and maybe find some best practices. We're going to look at the protective services officers themselves, their training, and any development that they may need there. I mean, this is really a look at safety for patients, for visitors, or for the staff within the Saskatchewan Health Authority, whether that be doctors, nurses, or protective services officers themselves.
0: Mm-hmm.
1: So one of the main things on this is going to be talking to stakeholders. So, you know, we'll be reaching out to First Nations organizations, new Canadian organizations, doctors, nurses, protective services staff, very, very wide range on what we're going to try to cover here in the next 6 months or so.
0: And is it fairly broad in terms of geography too, Clive? Like, it's not just the big centers, this is province-wide?
1: Absolutely. We've got 26 sites that the ministry has asked us to look at. So we're going right from Estevan in the south, right as far north as the Ile de Crosse.
0: And in that work, is it healthcare centers? Is it hospitals? Is it anything health related? There's a number of questions that have even come in this morning on our program since we started talking about it, just wanting to understand kind of how broad of a scope. Does it have to be a hospital or could it be something defined differently within the healthcare realm?
1: Well, there are some, you know, smaller healthcare facilities that aren't, you know, the main hospitals that we'll be looking at. But I mean, primarily, we're going to be looking at, Regina, Saskatoon, Prince Albert, the larger cities, and then some of the smaller cities around the province and some of the larger towns that have hospitals. And we'll be actually doing some site visits there, talking to the staff, looking at the physical security of the building, talking to people about their own safety, and just putting all the pieces together provincially.
0: Okay, we're chatting today with Clive Wayhill, former Saskatoon Police Chief. Also former deputy chief of the Regina Police Service. I always need to try and get that in there as well. But Clive is doing this work, performing this review, as he mentioned, on behalf of Buckingham Security Services, who has the contract with the province. How long will this review take? And are you working with a team of people, or is this first piece just yourself, Clive?
1: No, this is absolutely a team effort. Rod's given me about 30 people that I can work with as a team. So we have some subject matter experts, so some are experts on training, some are on experts on use of force, some are experts on how to put place cameras or screening devices in organizations. Some are people that are really good talking to communities, so we can get some good stakeholder input as well. So I have about 30 people at my disposal. We've divvied that up into special teams for special projects to move ahead and try and get this done as quickly as we can.
0: We've actually had a fair number of talk just kind of evolved naturally over the last few days about the scene in front of hospitals in a couple of cases. St. Paul's comes up, it seems, regularly in Saskatoon, where because of all of the social issues that we are seeing throughout our communities, people who are going to St. Paul's, whether for it's an appointment or to visit someone, talk about that is even, it doesn't leave them feeling safe. It doesn't leave them feeling secure. There's a number of people asking for money, asking for cigarettes, or just in a very poor health state themselves. So will it be hospital and hospital groundwork that you do? That would be part of the scope, Clive?
1: Absolutely. That's a great point, Evan. Not only are we looking at internal issues within hospital facilities or SHA facilities, we're looking at the perimeter around them as well, too. So it's a full encompassing look. Let's look at what's going on outside the buildings. Let's look what we have there for physical security, and I mean infrastructure by that. And then let's look what we have inside for the security for the patients, the visitors, and the staff that work there.
0: The fact that we wanted to chat with you today, just as you're embarking on this journey, was just to get a sense of the scope of the project. Do you expect, like as you're doing this work, that there might be some low-hanging fruit, some easy-to-fix issues that could get tweaked along the way, or will it all wait until the final report is out?
1: I'm sure that we'll find some. There's always a little bit of low-hanging fruit in any review that you do. We'll be giving the ministry an interim report around 90 days into it. So we'll see what comes up in the first 90 days. You know, what's important right now, I think, for us, Evan, is we have to go out and see really what is happening right now so that we can do a comparison. And, you know, it's almost back to the old-fashioned gap analysis that was around for years ago, that saying, you look at what you have now, what the future state would be, and then try to fill that gap with some recommendations.
0: Some best practices from outside of the borders of Saskatchewan factor into this at all?
1: Absolutely. The jurisdictional scan is right Canada-wide.
0: Okay. Well, we appreciate you giving us a little bit of time just to help us understand the scope of this. Maybe not your answer to give, but will the final report that you give to government, to Saskatchewan Health Authority, be publicly available? Do you know?
1: You know, I haven't discussed that at all with the ministry. I guess that would be a decision that they'll make. We'll do the report, fulfill our contract, and then it will be given to the ministry.
0: Is there anything that people listening to this should know? Is there a way people can help? Do you have a line where you can take, you know, people's information if they have something that they would like you to look at?
1: Yes. And the press release that came out last week, it has a email address in there. It's service@bucklinghamsecurities.com. So if anyone has any concerns or any input that they may have, we're certainly welcome to entertain that. You know, one of the biggest things that we're going to try to do and tackle, I guess, Evan, is, you know, there's thousands of nurses in the province, but we can't talk to every individual nurse. So we have to find some ways to get information in. I'll be working with, you know, the Union for Nurses, SUN. I'll be working with CUPE, the unions that actually protective services officers fall under, SGEU. So there'll be a lot of work with the unions as well, too, to help us gather some information.
0: I know in the release that was done last week, the province noted areas of the review will not include activities beyond the scope of security provided by protective services. So this doesn't get into the role of police agencies, for example, but I'm guessing through the work you do, it may highlight room for expansion, cooperation, things like that.
1: Yes, we have to do a service review on that, on the different models that are going on across the province. Some hospitals have their security from the SHA. Some have third-party security companies working for them. And some cities like Regina have a police and community safety officers mixed in with the protective services officers there. So there's different models that are occurring across the province.
0: Mm-hmm.
1: We're looking into.
0: I'm asking the question just to have it on record, because I also understood this from the government during the release last week, but you will not be looking at anything around the delivery of healthcare services, correct?
1: Oh, that's very important, and there's a few misunderstandings about that. We are not looking into individual cases or complaints that have happened in the past. There's other areas that we'll investigate those, and we will not be looking into any of the healthcare procedures that happen within an emergency or within a hospital. This is strictly to look at the safety and security of the patients, the visitors, and the staff that work there.
0: It's an important piece of work. Clive, I'm glad you're doing it, and maybe perhaps we can check in or chat a little bit closer to the end of your work.
1: I'm always happy to come on the Evan Bray Show.
0: Thanks, Clive. Appreciate your time.
1: Bye-bye.
0: Clive Wayhill, former Saskatoon Police Service Chief. He was Chief Provincial Coroner for a while, and now has taken on the responsibility of performing this independent review for hospitals in the province, healthcare facilities in the province, on behalf of the government of Saskatchewan and the Saskatchewan Health Authority. So this will be going on for about the next 6 months. Buckingham Security Services is the company that has been procured to do this work, and Clive will lead it. As you heard him say, he's got a fairly significant team with different service matter experts. But I think, as importantly, and I take great solace knowing Clive, first of all, as a leader and a professional, that outreach will happen to the groups that need to have their voices heard, whether it's users of the hospital, patients, citizens of our province, but also the healthcare professionals that work within there. We heard this morning when we went to Open Lines, we heard some stories about the numbers of nurses getting assaulted in both rural and urban Saskatchewan. We, of course, have heard many people talk about people loitering and hanging around outside of healthcare facilities in a way that doesn't leave users of the facility feeling safe. As you just heard Clive say, that will all be part of this review. So, I never want to overestimate what we will have come from this, but I am very hopeful that this will yield some real obvious areas where change is needed and be a bit of a blueprint, if you will, for how the government of Saskatchewan and the Saskatchewan Health Authority can facilitate those changes to ensure that we've got safe and secure healthcare facilities that then can also focus on the importance of delivering healthcare services in our province. We'll take a break. We'll be right back here on 980 CJME and 650 CKOM.
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2: 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And that's the
0: sound of sunshine. Thanks again to Clive Wayhill, who is undertaking this independent review for the province of Saskatchewan around hospital and healthcare facility safety and security. It is just launched, actually, here this past week and will be happening over the next 6 months. As mentioned, if you go to the Buckingham Security website, there is an email address there. If you have thoughts, opinions, something that you would like considered, you could always shoot your email in for the team there to consider. Well, talking, I want to go back to the conversation we had a little bit earlier this morning around the psychology of talking to strangers, the science of how small talk can add up to a big life. It's called Once Upon a Stranger, new book written by Dr. Jillian Sandstrom, who is a psychology of kindness researcher at the University of Sussex. The number of texts coming in from people has been steady since then, which is great. It's one of those opportunities to talk about being able to have conversations with people and do so in a way that, you know, builds those relationships. And one place, I hadn't thought of this, but Becky pointed it out in a text message where that kind of small talk can happen and be a great thing, is at a garage sale. She said, I was at a garage sale on the weekend. The people having the sale were so friendly. Three generations were there and they were all amazing. I wanted to ask them to be my friend, but it felt like it would come off as creepy. So I spent 45 minutes there checking out their stuff, but more importantly, having great conversations with them. Other texts on the text line on talking to strangers. I like a hi or a casual comment. It's usually returned in kind. But without literally pointing a finger, there are some people that walk through a door as it slams back at you. Don't share anything. Don't often offer anything back, not even a smile. Sharon in Regina suggesting maybe it comes back to how they were raised. In regards to small talk, this happens to me all the time. This is Darla. by the way. I personally love it, making connections through conversation. In fact, a few years ago, I was in the return line at Costco, and a lady behind me started chatting. Before you know it, we were both from the same area growing up. We had mutual relatives who we knew on opposite sides of our family. It was one of the most warm-hearted conversations I've ever had with a stranger, who now I can honestly say isn't a stranger. I truly believe sometimes these conversations can make someone who's having a crappy day have a much better day. We often don't know the burden that other people carry. Just be kind. Darla, thank you for the text. Christine saying, this is Christine from Moose Jaw saying what I threw out earlier. I think it is a Saskatchewan thing. Christine saying exactly that. Is this not a Saskatchewan thing? You think about, like, we're friendly people. We like to have a visit. We like to give a helping hand where we can. I agree with you. I think so too. Diane from Campsack. I was always a chatty Cathy. I got it from my dad, and my younger brothers like that as well. I'm always smiling, and that attracts people, which I would completely agree. The disposition on your face makes a difference as to whether or not people find you approachable enough to even say something. Usually in a waiting room, anywhere a conversation was a major part of the waiting. The only thing she goes on to say is now you find often people on their phone and less interested in having those types of conversations. Thank you to everyone who texted in. There's so many, like, I am literally scrolling through a number of texts. I'll go through one more here. Hi, Evan. I often talk to strangers walking on a beach in Puerto Vallarta. I say I can pick out a Sask farmer. I do, and that's led to many conversation. One day I saw a guy with a rider's tattoo. I stopped and asked. He was from Moose Jaw. Didn't notice until I was talking to him. Another tattoo, I was there. He was a first responder at the Humboldt Broncos accident. He and his partner ended up talking to him for over an hour. And then he goes on, this texter, to talk about speaking with homeless people that were sleeping on the beach under a banyo. Got to know this person, ended up giving him some food. Basically talking about the goodwill of just taking the time to get to know someone's story and talking with strangers. Thank you to all of the texts that we got. Everyone willing to share their stories with us on the text line. Okay, we're going to talk about the expense that is FIFA World Soccer. Someone asked when that is happening. It's happening at 12 o'clock today, so don't go too far. But I do have a Prairie author, a children's author, actually, joining us next here on 650 CKOM and 980 CJME.
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17: I'm Roman Hayter with your 650 CKOM news update. Saskatchewan's premier will not be advocating for Alberta to stay in Canada. Scott Moe tells CTV, quote, "I'm not going to tell Albertans how to vote on this question." But when pushed further and asked if he's a Federalist, Moe responded 100%. Roads in Saskatoon these days will make you want to take your car to the chiropractor. So far, over 3,700 potholes have been reported in Saskatoon. That's more than twice as many as last year. Roadways manager Cam LeClaire says crews are out in full force. If you missed it, Saskatchewan just saw its first tornado of the year. It happened on Friday, south of Disley. And Environment Canada says it was likely a weak landspout tornado. The Northern Tornadoes Project says it was ranked as an EF0 with wind speeds between 90 and 130 kilometers per hour. CKOM weather, Tuesday sunny and a high of 31, Wednesday sunny and a high of 33. That's your 650 CKOM news update. I'm Roman Hayter.
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32: The weather in Saskatchewan can change on the drop of a dime. Punishing, pounding rain, funnel clouds, wicked whipping wind. 650 CKOM takes weather coverage seriously. We're staffed 7 days a week to bring you breaking weather coverage. 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

0: Welcome back to the show. Evan Bray, good to have you here on this Monday morning, a busy Monday. We've been covering a lot of different topics, and I did see the text earlier. We've actually had two now wanting to know when the conversation is happening about the cost of the FIFA World Cup essentially coming to and being held partly in Canada. Well, we do have that conversation coming up at 12 noon today for those that were interested in asking about that. Well, this time of year is, we talked about the wood ticks, which is kind of a little bit more on the negative side of things, but you do hear people that are getting out in their fields, getting out there doing some seeding, talking about the wildlife and the wildlife that we have around the province. Well, we've got a guest joining us here in just a moment who knows about the wildlife in our province and the prairies more generally, in a big way. In fact, she's written a total of 35 books for children. However, her latest is The Burrowing Owls of the Prairie Grasslands. I remember seeing a burrowing owl years ago. It was actually a talk we had in school, if you can believe that, if I can remember back to that. But I do remember just them coming in. They had an actual live burrowing owl with them as they were doing this presentation. And it's fascinating to think that we do have these wonderful birds in and around us here on the prairies. To learn a little bit more about that, and I think more importantly, let's talk about this writing journey that she's been on. We are meeting with Deborah Hodge. Deborah is the writer of this book, The Burrowing Owls of the Prairie Grasslands, but has written, as I said, 35 books for children, and we welcome her to our program. Deborah, thank you so much for joining us.
1: Thank you so much, Evan, for having me on the show today. I'm thrilled to be here.
0: I didn't mention this, but you've got Saskatchewan roots as well, correct?
1: Yes, I was born in Moose Jaw, Saskatchewan, and so were my parents, and so we have a lot of roots in Saskatchewan, including farm relatives and people still living in the Moose Jaw area.
0: Mm-hmm. So you went on, you had a teaching career for a long time. Where was the point where you decided, you know what, I think it's time to focus on writing full time?
1: Well, I was a primary school teacher for over a decade, a job I really loved because I really love children of that age, kind of 6 to 8 year olds. And I was invited after more than a decade of teaching to write some programs for the Ministry of Education for kids who did distance education. You know, kids who were traveling, right, or maybe kids who were unwell. And so I started writing programs for them and realized how much I loved writing. And so I didn't go back to the classroom after that. I carried on writing school programs for mm-hmm. children. And while I was doing that, I thought maybe I'd try and write a children's book. And so I wrote a manuscript and remembered all those young kids in my classrooms and what they were interested in. And what they were keenly interested in were a wildlife of Canada or North America. And there were very few books at that time that met their needs. You know, most of them had way too much text and not enough art. And so I set out to try to write something for the younger age group. And so my first book was Bears. and kids loved that book. Mm-hmm. And it was thrilling to me to be able to do that.
0: Your books are incredible. I was actually looking through a whole list of them online last night. I mean, you really do focus on nature and conservation through your storytelling, don't you?
1: Yes, I really do. And that comes for two reasons. One, because it's an area I love, but it's also because, children have incredibly curious minds and they just love learning about the creatures that live in our country and around them, and that they can see themselves. And so for those two reasons, I really have stuck a lot to nature writing.
0: So do you have to do research? Like, how does that work? Talk about your latest book, The Burrowing Owls of the Prairie Grasslands. Do you do research, and what does that look like?
1: Yes, I do. I do a tremendous amount of research. I read as much as I can, and I see as much as I can, and I I try to distill a topic down to its essence so that the young children really get what's important about a topic. And in for the burrowing owls, I live in Vancouver now. I'm in BC, and my illustrator partner is an incredible artist. And so the two of us often travel to where we can see the particular animal we're doing a book on. So here in BC, we went to see a burrowing owl breeding facility in the southern Okanagan, which was incredible. We got to see the owls up close and actually touch one of them and talk to the biologist who ran the place. And Karen Raychuk, who is the illustrator of this book and a lot of my nature books, was able to go to Grasslands National Park in Saskatchewan, of course, and she spent time looking at the landscape and the sky and the wild places where the burrowing owls like to be. And so her art really reflects what she saw in Grasslands National Park.
0: It's a beautiful book. So it's called The Burrowing Owls of the Prairie Grasslands. Deborah Hodge is joining us. Deborah is the author of this, along with dozens of other books. So how common are burrowing owls? Because at one time, my understanding is they were quite common on the prairies, but not so much now.
1: They were very common on the prairies, but their population, they are now endangered. Their population declined by 90% since 1990. And people, you know, conservationists and Saskatchewan landowners and other people, biologists, are working really hard to try and save the species.
0: So how common are burrowing owls? Because at one time, my understanding is they were quite common on the prairies, but not so much now.
1: They were very common on the prairies, but their population, they are now endangered. Their population declined by 90%. Since 1990. And people, you know, conservationists and Saskatchewan landowners and other people, biologists, are working really hard to try and save the species. But when

0: the native prairie was converted into a lot of farmland, agricultural use, there were no places for the burrowing owls, or far fewer places for them to nest. Mm-hmm. They actually nest inside of burrows and live underground, have their babies underground. And so they take over burrows of prairie dogs or badgers. And when land was converted into agricultural land, a lot of those burrows disappeared. And that has a lot to do with why they are endangered now.
1: Your books do a great job of not only telling the stories, helping people to learn about these animals, but I like the messages that go along. What is the advice that you hope children in general, not just on your latest book, but in general, take away from your books?
0: Well, I really, really hope they have a sense of wonder about the wild creatures in our world and the wild spaces, the wild habitats. And I don't like to preach to children or dictate, but I do like to sort of try to wow them with the amazing, interesting facts about these creatures and where they live, and mm-hmm. sort of let them develop a real keen understanding about them.
1: Well, go ahead.
0: And really tap into their natural feelings about creatures in nature.
1: Mm-hmm. The books are fascinating, and you've given a shout out to your illustrator. I think the illustrations, which is very important in a children's book as well, but they are outstanding as well. And you've received many rewards and awards for the work that you have done through the years. Any that stick with you that you're more proud of?
0: Well, a book that Karen and I did together was called West Coast Wild, a Nature Alphabet, set on the west coast of Vancouver Island. And we won a big children's award for that book, the Children's Literature Roundtables of Canada. And another book that I won that award for was one I wrote without Karen on the history of the CPR, the railway. Mm. Three of my grandparents worked for the CPR in Moose Jaw. And so I wrote a book about the history of building the railway across Canada. And I won that same award for that book. I'm really proud of both those awards.
1: Well, judging by the fact you've got 35 to your name, I'm guessing you've probably got a few more in the hopper right now. Anything on the verge of coming out anytime soon?
0: Well, in a year, we have done another book in this series on whooping cranes, and they, you may know this, they stop on their migration route in Saskatoon and often spend 6 weeks there on their way from Canada's north to southern Texas, where they spend the winter.
1: I've heard people talk about. In fact, we had a guest on. We were talking about migration of birds. This is a few months ago, and he talked about whooping cranes as part of his talk.
0: Is that right? Well, they're fascinating, beautiful creatures, and they stand 5 feet tall. They're really big. They too are endangered, but they're another species that people are working really hard to save, and so. In these books for children, I always like to provide a sense of hope. I don't ever want to write a doom and gloom kind of book about species going extinct.
1: For sure. Well, Deborah, you do a great job. Deborah Hodge, an incredible author, children's author, a number of books. The Burrowing Owls of the Prairie Grasslands, out and available in bookstores now, I'm assuming?
0: Yes, they are, and McNally Robinson has them, and you can order them from any bookstore wherever you are, and they'll bring them in.
1: Good stuff. Well, Deborah, I've appreciated getting to meet you, having you on the show. Thank you for the great work you've done. And even though you live on the West Coast now, with those Saskatchewan roots, we always like to claim a little success in your success. So thank you so much for joining us.
0: Well, thank you very much. It was a great pleasure to speak to you.
1: Deborah Hodge. And again, you can find the book, your favorite bookstore. Go in, ask for it by name, The Burrowing Owls of the Prairie Grasslands. And if you go online and check out The other books written by Deborah, you will see. If you want your children, your grandchildren reading these types of books about bears and animals and

0: and all of the great wildlife that we have here in the prairies. She's got a great collection for you there for sure. Okay, we'll take our break. We'll come back and get set for FIFA World Cup talk at the top of the hour here on 980 CJME and 650 CKOM.
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0: You know, we were talking this morning about the importance of small talk, or just kind of that, what I like to call weather talk, because isn't that usually the go-to? You talk about the weather when you're having small talk. Most people right now, and I noticed this over the weekend in a couple of instances, like to quickly draw our attention back to the fact that we just had snow a week and a half ago. Or what was that? Two weeks ago. Like, how is this possible that we're baking in 30 plus temperatures right now and not that long ago? And that made me think about Abby Zivrink, who is our reporter working out of our CJME Regina newsroom. If you remember, it was literally a couple of weeks ago, we had Abby go out. She was in the parking lot and she's telling us how deep the snow was. Well, today she's got the shades on, a Slurpee in her hand. Abby Zivrink, how are you today?
13: I'm good. I'm enjoying this weather a lot more than I was a couple weeks ago.
0: Wasn't that 2 weeks ago that you were measuring the depth of the snow with your hand?
13: Oh, yeah. I think it was earlier this month.
0: Yeah. Anyway.
13: Which is...
0: you've become...
13: It's a huge difference.
0: You've become quite the roving weather reporter. So give us... what are you seeing in downtown Regina right now?
13: People have their windows down. Their arms are out of their window. People are walking in their t-shirts and tank tops. People just look happier.
0: You see people
13: in, like, with the snow, they all look miserable while they're driving. But you see people right now, you can see their smiles. Like, it's very nice.
0: Yeah, weather makes a big difference in mood. There's no doubt about that. And even though it's a Monday and we've got the whole work week ahead of us, it looks as if, and I know you've been chatting with the folks at Environment Canada, the weather forecast pretty good, not only for the week, but even looking further into the summer.
13: Yeah, so this week it's going to be really hot, and Environment Canada's David Phillips said that we might even see, like, temperatures beating the last 2 years for even, like, the dog days of summer. And he said that these warm temperatures, though they might not be as hot as we're getting this week, because we're going to get up to, like, 35 degrees in Regina and Saskatoon on Friday, but he said these hot temperatures are looking like they're going to last into June, July, and August, which... I feel like it's what a lot of people have been kind of waiting for, especially after the May-long dump of snow and sleet and rain.
0: That's for sure. Well, Abby, I couldn't resist talking to you and getting a positive weather report, because the last time you were in the blowing wind and snow. So, and again, that was only a couple of weeks ago. What's the flavor of Slurpee in your hand right now?
13: Coke. That's my favorite. Always my go-to.
0: You're the go-to Coke person, are you?
13: Oh, yeah.
0: Okay. Abby, thanks for the check-in today. Stay warm out there.
13: Thanks, Evan.
0: Okay. Abby Zivrink is, she's the great roving weather reporter. Always gets tasked with that that duty and does it very, very well. So we thought, well, let's check in with her. It was literally just 2 weeks ago. She's saying, Evan, I'm sticking my hand in the snow in the parking lot and it's up to my wrist. And that was an early morning snowfall that we happened to get there. There was a pretty significant dump of rain parts of the province got heading into the weekend, Friday night into Saturday morning. I mentioned this earlier, over an inch of rain in some parts. So some areas in the province not yet out in the field, not yet able to make any sort of significant progress when it comes to seeding. But for the most part, we should, over the next week, see most of the province rolling with the spring seeding. Well, last week, the report came out about the costs of hosting the World Cup and the costs to Canadian taxpayers. $82 million per game. It's a lot of money. I've got a guest coming up who is the Lang Chair in Sport Management and professor in the Gordon S. Lang School of Business and Economics at the University of Guelph, talking about sports, particularly soccer, the cost associated to it, and the benefit, question mark? That's where we go next here on 650 CKOM, 980 CJME.
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1: From the National Newsroom of the Canadian Press, I'm Rob Westgate. Canada's Western premiers are meeting in Alberta for day two of their annual get-together. Yesterday, Alberta Premier Danielle Smith shrugged off comments made by Prime Minister Mark Carney about a vote regarding separation in the province this fall. Carney described the move as a dangerous bluff if people think it can be used as leverage to strengthen their position in any future negotiations. Smith says she's just listening to the public's call.
2: And I'd remind the Prime Minister we have laws in our province around citizen-initiated referenda, just as British Columbia does and just as Saskatchewan does. And we had 400,000 people sign a petition saying they wanted to vote to remain and 300,000 sign a petition saying they wanted to vote to leave. So that's 700,000 people who have asked for this to be publicly debated and put on the ballot.
1: Still, British Columbia Premier David Eby says he's wondering why Western Canadian premiers are meeting in Alberta to talk cooperation when the host premier wants to test separation and empower some to, quote, break up our country and sell us for parts. South Korea's flagship submarine is currently docked in British Columbia as part of that country's effort to secure Canada's next major submarine contract. Glenn Copeland, managing director and president for Hanwha Defense Canada, says the submarine meets all of Canada's requirements.
3: We can deliver the first one by 2032 and four of them by 2035. So when you put it in that respect, saying those are the two major requirements for Canada, we feel very good about our chances.
1: Canadian and South Korean officials say the visit also highlights growing military cooperation between the two countries. Ottawa is leasing 10 new firefighting planes and helicopters as Canada braces for the 2026 wildfire season.
4: Provincial and territorial wildfire agencies will be able to request the use of 4 air tankers, 1 spotter plane, and 5 heavy lift helicopters to fight wildfires. It was paid for by a new $317 million budget allocation to establish a national aerial firefighting surge capacity. Before now, wildfire responses have been managed on a provincial and territorial basis, with respective governments working with the Canadian Interagency Forest Fire Center to share resources across borders where necessary. This is the first time a national fleet of aircraft will be available to respond where needed. Naira Ahmed, The Canadian Press.
1: Overseas, rescuers in central Laos are trying to remain hopeful as their search operation for 7 villagers trapped in a flooded cave enters its 7th day. Officials say the rescuers have repeatedly encountered difficult terrain and bad weather as they try to reach the group whose condition remains unknown. Now, the villagers entered the cave on May 19th, but heavy rain triggered flash flooding, which blocked the exit. It is believed that they were looking for gold deposits despite public warnings against entering the cave. And finally, saxophonist Sonny Rollins has died at the age of 95, closing off a career that helped define modern jazz. This is the Canadian Press. In sports, Andrei Svechnikov scored at 14 minutes and 6 seconds of overtime as the Carolina Hurricanes defeated the Montreal Canadiens 3-2 to take a 2-1 lead in the Eastern Conference Final. The best-of-7 series returns to Bell Center for Game 4 on Wednesday. Still on the ice, Jack Pridham scored twice, Cameron Reed had a goal and 3 assists, and the Kitchener Rangers knocked off the Everett Silvertips 6-2 to record their second consecutive victory at the Memorial Cup tournament in Kelowna, BC. Still on the ice, Jack Pridham scored twice, Cameron Reed had a goal and 3 assists, and the Kitchener Rangers knocked off the Everett Silvertips 6-2 to record their second consecutive victory at the Memorial Cup tournament in Kelowna, BC. And finally, the New York Knicks are heading to the NBA Finals for the first time since 1999. They beat the Cleveland Cavaliers 130-93, sweeping their best-of-7 Eastern Conference Finals. From the Canadian Press, I'm Rob Westgate.
5: I'm Roman Hader with your 650 CKOM News Update. Saskatchewan's premier will not be advocating for Alberta to stay in Canada. Scott Moe tells CTV, quote, "I'm not going to tell Albertans how to vote on this question." But when pushed further and asked if he's a federalist, Moe responded 100%. Roads in Saskatoon these days will make you want to take your car to the chiropractor. So far, over 3,700 potholes have been reported in Saskatoon. That's more than twice as many as last year. Roadways manager Cam LeClaire says crews are out in full force. If you missed it, Saskatchewan just saw its first tornado of the year. It happened on Friday, south of Disley, and Environment Canada says it was likely a weak landspout tornado. The Northern Tornadoes Project says it was ranked as an EF0 with wind speeds between 90 and 130 kilometers per hour. CKOM weather, Tuesday sunny and a high of 31, Wednesday sunny and a high of 33. That's your 650 CKOM News Update. I'm Roman Hader.
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6: Jamie and Locker with you here on this Monday afternoon on the Green Zone. I'm just going to assume that this past weekend, in a community, unnamed community in Saskatoon, you saw our next guest out there with the most perfect cut lines in his lawn in the Saskatoon, not in all of the province.
7: Now here's the long and the short of it. I hate hockey and I don't like kids.
0: It's time to drop the gloves.
8: We're losing!
9: More guys, more teams.
8: They're burying us alive!
10: But hey, as they say in hockey, let's do that hockey.
11: I have lots of lawn questions. Can we start there?
12: Well, first off, Jamie, thank you for the vote of confidence, but I cut it yesterday and it sucked beyond belief. So
6: what happened?
12: I'm way out.
11: What's going on?
12: Out of practice. Just way out of practice.
11: Okay.
12: But we had the lawn guy come today. He redid everything, and so we're good to go.
6: Wait, when you say lawn, wait, lawn guy?
12: Yeah,
6: you don't cut your own grass anymore?
12: No, he's... No.
11: I
12: cut my own grass, but...
11: He's got a weed raking, guy.
12: No. The power raking, the
11: aeration.
12: Aeration, all that. He came today and did all that, so...
11: Okay.
12: Yeah.
11: So when you set up the lines, how do you do it? Yeah. Do you do a crisscross thing? Do you do the same pattern every time?
12: No, change every time.
11: Okay, that's good.
12: Diagonal, vertical, horizontal, but the lines all go the same way.
11: Yeah, you have to switch it up, Jamie. You can't do it or it.
6: Why?
11: I don't even know where to start with him. True.
12: Neither do I. I don't want to talk to him about it.
11: Switch it up. You can't do the same lines all the time.
6: No, I don't do the same thing all the time. I just, it's a feel. I don't know. I don't even care if the lines are straight, cross what or not. Just get it cut and I do it by feel. That's what it is.
11: You're an animal.
6: If there's a car parked right up against my lawn, I have to do it a different way because I can't go onto the street and do the whole.
11: If there's a car too close to where I'm doing the lawn, then he's going to be changing a flat.
6: Okay, Locker's a don't park in front of my house guy. Perfect. Good to know. Good to know. Anyways, Drew, how? That's the only question I have about Vegas. How are we here today up 3-0 against the Colorado Avalanche?
12: Because they're doing a lot of things right. First off, yeah, I heard you guys earlier talking about John Tortorella when he was in Vancouver. And remember when John was in Vancouver and he kept telling everybody had to block shots? Remember, he was the guy. Was, you got to block shots, got to block shots, blah, blah, blah. Sedins have to block shots. Well, they lead the postseason with block shots right now, and I think it's 242. They lead the postseason in goals with NHL. This is from NHL Edge Insights. Projected goal rate against, which means they are allowing the lowest quality chances throughout the postseason. They're also leading the league in projected quality chances for the team. They're also on NHL Edge. They're scoring more off the rush than any other team. They've got one of the best, besides Carolina, the best save percentage in the league with Carter Hart. They are doing everything right. They don't allow you into the middle of the ice in their own zone. They get out of their zones quick. They get on you quick. They are pressuring. And they have got, as John Tortorella said, when he took the job, a lot of experience on that team. when you look at, say, the top 20 scorers in the National Hockey League in the postseason, five of them are on the Vegas Golden Knights. Two are on the Colorado Avalanche. So they're just doing a lot of things right. From goaltending on out, they're playing the game the way that when you play the game like this, it's very tough to beat them. Last night, I think you saw the encapsulation of the series when Tomáš Hertl scored that fourth goal. And by the way, Malinsky had a tough game. But for goodness sakes, could somebody take the man once in a while? Just once in a while, just bump a guy. That's all he had to do to Hertl. And there's no way that Hertl gets that shot off, although that backhand was a beauty.
1: Yeah.
12: But on that, they show Nathan MacKinnon on the bench. And what did he do? He closes his eyes and puts his head down, thinks to himself, well, we can't say what he thinks to himself, but we all know what he was saying to himself.
1: Yeah.
12: So they're doing so much right. When you talk about details of the game, John Tortorella's got that team playing with details in the game.
11: Yeah, I've been trying to pay attention last night specifically to what they're doing, like the structure of the defense, and they're really good at maintaining that box, right? And they move it up and down the ice. And when you talked about them not giving up the middle, they're very good at that. They keep teams to the outside for sure. And then they soften everybody up because they're constantly hitting as well. Yep. I'm curious though, Drew, on the Torts conversation. I'd love your thoughts on this. What do they do? Like, I mean, it's a wild card, right? The Vegas Golden Knights are probably going to do the complete opposite of what everybody thinks is going to happen. But if he gets them to which it's going to happen, he's getting them to the Stanley Cup final. They got to keep them, no? Like,
12: well, you guys, both of you brought up a really good point. The fact that it is Vegas, and Vegas is very unorthodox, and Vegas is very business-like. You know, when you think of the line from Jerry Maguire, it's show business, not show friends. Now, it'll be totally up to John, really, whether he wants to continue coaching or not. But, you know, I get very lucky in the years that I get to talk to John all the time, and we text each other back and forth, especially when he was doing some media, which always makes me laugh. And guys that are the toughest with the media are the guys that go to do the media when they're not coaching. But John's a remarkable human being, one of the nicest men I've ever met, and one of the most misunderstood men I've ever met. But he's also a hockey coach through and through. I think Vegas will, obviously, if they get to the Stanley Cup final and then he gets them another Stanley Cup, you know, that's pretty damn impressive. Now, right now they're 18-4-1 under John Tortorella, and they're in the Western Conference Finals and playing better hockey than I think anybody in the remaining teams. I think somebody could put up a good argument the way that Montreal is playing. But I think when you look at what Kelly McCrimmon and George McPhee and Mr. Foley do, I don't know, Locker. It's your guess is as good as mine. Yeah. I think they would offer him a contract, but at the same time, who knows with Vegas?
13: So yeah. If Torts doesn't get a deal, should the Oilers hire John Tortorella or Bruce Cassidy as their next head coach?
12: John Tortorella.
11: I'm with you. Thank you, Drew. Like, let's just, like, all in.
1: Really?
11: All in.
12: Listen, Jamie, Bruce is a very tough guy to play for. One of the reasons that I believe that the Golden Knights have been inspired by John is John is very misunderstood. Everybody thinks John's a really hard-ass guy to play for. Not compared to Bruce. Bruce is very demanding. Bruce is on guys right off the bat. I've been on the bench right beside him, watching him against the Sharks. His team's up 3-0 in the first period, and he's already all over them. He's a very demanding guy. He gets great results. You can't knock the fact that he's an outstanding coach. But eventually, that overbearing, constantly on the guy's type of attitude it just gets too much. And that voice gets weaker and weaker and weaker to the players. And pretty soon they just eventually tune them out. It's just human nature. It's not that those players are bad guys. It's not the Boston players are bad guys. It's the fact that he'll get as much out of you as he can. He'll wring it right out of you. But then eventually listen, man, we can't take anymore. Back up a little bit. Watch John behind the bench these days and see how he is. And you can tell, as he said in his press conferences, that I have taken a step back. These guys are very experienced. They won Stanley Cups. I let them do what they do.
13: Drew Remendez, our NHL analyst here on the Green Zone, coming up is Jared Bednar on the hot seat. And, of course, a preview of tonight's Game 3. Will Montreal get more than a dozen shots on goal tonight? This is 980 CJME and 650 CKOM.
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0: Producer Scott says there are not a lot of songs about grass. So there you go. There's some Tim McGraw, Drew's favorite.
1: Might have done the wrong search.
0: NHL analyst Drew Romenda is here on the Green Zone. What grass are we talking about? We always play Bob Marley.
1: There's lots of songs about grass.
2: Very good, Locker. Very, very good.
0: Jared Bednar. Is there any way he ends up on the hot seat if his team flops in the third round?
2: Well, I don't know if it's, I would call it the hot seat, but his leash will probably get shorter going into next season. Now, the one issue where he's taking criticism today is his use of Nathan MacKinnon after Nathan blocked the shot and was definitely injured and definitely hobbled and wasn't Nathan MacKinnon's best. But as Jared Bednar said today, half Nathan MacKinnon is better than anything I got on my bench. And he's right. I was paraphrasing that, by the way. But he you saw him have the conversation for that power play late in the game in the third period, and maybe one of the most important power plays they've had this year. And it was a conversation, and I'm not sure what the conversation, how the conversation went. It didn't look like Jared was throwing him out there against his will.
1: No.
2: It was Jared going, "Are you sure?" And Nathan was going, you're effing putting me out there, period. That's the end of the discussion. As Scott Wedgwood said after the game, you're probably going to have to kill Nathan to keep him off the ice. That's the type of guy MacKinnon is. But Jared is facing some criticism from the Twittersphere, that great social media thing out there about using Nathan MacKinnon like he did. But
1: that's ridiculous.
2: You're in the Western Conference Finals. It's Nathan MacKinnon. And guys play hurt all the time.
1: So that injury, slap shot, blocking a shot inside of the knee, purely speculation, that's more than a stinger. But I'm just trying to think back to guys that have taken a shot there and whether or not, like, if you can get the swelling down, he can play again tomorrow night, right?
2: He'll be icing it all day today. They might even shoot him up with cortisone tomorrow. Guys take shots all the time. I can think back to when I was assistant coach and Sergei Makarov late in the season. It was actually sort of about March in the season still. Took a shot off the foot, broke his foot. And when what he did was he took shots in his foot all the time to the playoffs and right till game 7 against Detroit. And finally he just said, no more. Can't feel foot. No more. And then, played a brilliant game 7. So the guys, they take shots all the time. They do everything they can to go out and play. It's the playoffs.
0: Hold on. There's a great segue there. Do you know who doesn't take a lot of shots all the time? The Montreal Canadiens. So, Yaroslav Slavkovsky has figured out, they've figured it out. But they're not saying what they figured out to get more shots. Just like Rod Brindamore said, they figured something out after game 1, but he wouldn't say what that was either. So what adjustments do you think Montreal makes, and what adjustment did Carolina make after game 1?
2: Well, the biggest adjustment Carolina made was not be so stupid against the rush. They were just way over aggressive. They pressured the puck without any support. Their F3 was never in position. And even when it was in position, they still pressured to one side of the ice. They just were more balanced defensively. They made better decisions defensively. That's what they did.
1: They look calmer, right?
2: Yeah, exactly. They played a disciplined hockey game, mentally and physically disciplined. As far as Montreal Canadiens go, shoot early, shoot often. We're trying to pass the puck into the net. Shoot from outside, crash the net, regain pucks, get pucks back to the net. The best teams, and now Rick Tocchet would disagree. Rick, we talked about this before. Rick Tocchet thinks just shooting the puck randomly is not a smart strategy. I agree with him on that place. But I do think that when you get the opportunity to get the puck to the net.
1: There's a happy medium, right?
2: You've got to do it. You got to shoot the puck more. Simple as that. Quit trying to pass the puck in the net.
1: What did you think of the Michigan attempt by Svechnikov?
2: That was great. I thought it was absolutely great. Svechnikov, his brother played for the Sharks a couple of years ago. The Svechnikov story is an amazing story as how they got to become NHLers, how they even got into hockey. And we get some more time one of these days, I'll tell the story. But the Svechnikov boys they're terrific. I am big fans of them. And what the hell, man? It's just go play. See what you can do. Good save by Dobish that he recognized it.
1: He's like 50% or something on those too, isn't he? Jamie?
2: Yeah. I can't believe how you wouldn't, the skill level of these guys now to be able to pick the puck up like they do and then spin the puck on the
1: in stride.
2: And it's crazy. It's crazy how good these players are.
0: Drew, hold on for a sec. I'll talk to you in the commercial break.
2: Okay.
0: About an oopsie I made at a local hockey match recently when it comes to the Michigan. It's a great story. Don't know if I should share it on the air.
1: I don't know if you should either. Although you're going to go down in infamy in that family.
0: Yeah, exactly.
2: I want to hear this one.
0: Okay.
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14: I'm Roman Hayter with your 650 CKOM news update. Saskatchewan's premier will not be advocating for Alberta to stay in Canada. Scott Moe tells CTV, quote, "I'm not going to tell Albertans how to vote on this question." But when pushed further and asked if he's a Federalist, Moe responded 100%. Roads in Saskatoon these days will make you want to take your car to the chiropractor. So far, over 3,700 potholes have been reported in Saskatoon. That's more than twice as many as last year. Roadways manager Cam LeClaire says crews are out in full force.
6: If you missed it, Saskatchewan just saw its first tornado of the year. It happened on Friday, south of Disley, and Environment Canada says it was likely a weak landspout tornado. The Northern Tornadoes Project says it was ranked as an EF0 with wind speeds between 90 and 130 kilometers per hour. CKOM weather, Tuesday sunny and a high of 31, Wednesday sunny and a high of 33. That's your 650 CKOM News Update. I'm Roman Hader.
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0: Well, a happy Monday afternoon, Saskatchewan. Barbecue. I could smell the barbecues firing up all over the neighborhood over the weekend. I could hear the lawnmowers cooking, kids out. Riding the bikes. But 10 days ago, you were at Blackstrap leaving in snow.
1: Yeah, on that
0: 10
1: Sunday.
0: 10 days ago.
1: On the May long weekend, it was snowing, and we were like, this is...
0: Now it's...
1: This is BS. Let's go home. And then I spent all day Monday, which was the Victoria Day, like shaking off everything, because everything got soaked, right? And you're... Had to park the trailer into the garage and then pull everything out, dry everything, had fans going. So,
0: yeah,
1: and then
0: this weekend. On a clothesline this weekend and dry it off like this that.
1: Beautiful.
0: By the way, the roof, for the first time for the Blue Jays season, will be open tonight against Miami. They say this is the latest since 2017 for the first time the roof is open at the Rogers Center.
1: It's been a rough spring right across the country. We're obviously seeing it, and it was a little cooler and seating's behind and all that, and we're hypersensitive to that, but it's been cooler in BC and Alberta and Ontario. I haven't been following the Maritimes as closely, but it looks like it's been a slow spring right across the board.
0: Or so. It's open tonight just because Kevin Gausman threatened a riot if they didn't open the Skydome / Rogers Center. Kevin Gausman put on social media, if they don't open the roof tonight, we riot. And then the Jays retweeted that saying, you'll be happy tonight.
1: We're doing it.
0: For Gauz. So there you have it. But it's the latest since 2017, the first open roof game for the Jays at home against Miami.
1: And obviously good weather for Montreal as well. Do we know when the Snowbirds are going over? I know we had mentioned tonight. That. I know it's tonight, but do we know at what point during the game?
0: I do not.
1: Okay, I'm going to look into that and just see, because that's kind of a cool little thing that obviously it's kind of meaningless to do it at any point during the game. So I'm thinking they'll probably do it while everybody's walking up, no?
0: Pre-game, like maybe a half an hour before, I don't know, or they do it with the anthems. I imagine you'll be able to hear it inside the bell
1: still,
0: when they fly over.
1: Yeah.
0: I probably have it on the screen when they do it.
1: That's probably what they'll do, right? During the anthems. There you go.
0: When the Snowbirds show up, you know, it's Canada's team.
1: Yeah.
0: Oh, yeah, it's game day today, Scotty. What are we doing? The Habs.
1: Oh, good Lord.
2: Hopping on the Habs bandwagon. The Blue Bloy Rouge Zone with Jamie and Locker.
1: This has been a brutal year for hockey. Whole year.
0: Are you gonna be okay if it's Vegas and Montreal in the Stanley Cup?
1: No. No, I am not.
0: But you'll cheer for Montreal.
1: I got family members who I used to threaten.
0: You're cheering for Montreal though if they make this against Vegas. Just say it. Just admit it. You're cheering for Montreal if it's against the Vegas Golden Knights. It's okay, Logan. This is a safe space. You can do it.
1: No, I can't. No.
0: You're going to cheer for Vegas?
1: No, I'm not going to cheer for either of them.
0: You're going to boycott the Stanley Cup final.
1: Going to cheer for them to, I don't know.
0: Tie?
1: Finish in a tie.
0: Then they get to share it. No, thanks. No, it's Montreal.
1: I'm really hoping the Hurricanes get past Montreal.
0: Cheering for Montreal. That's what we're doing. Blue Blanc original. It's game three tonight. But there's a
1: worse than 89.
0: There's a debate going on in Saskatchewan. Who should be the backup to Trevor Harris? We have watched the two preseason games. That's it for the Riders now. They're done with their preseason schedule. Now they have a final week of training camp. They make the decision. Who should be the backup quarterback? Is it Jack Cohn, year three with the Saskatchewan Rough Riders out of the University of Notre Dame, who we have seen in a preseason, and people in previous years have been saying, hey, Jack Cohn looks like he might be something.
1: I've noticed with him, just watching when I have seen him play and then a couple of practices, like I like his arm strength.
0: You should have seen the throw he made today.
1: He can bomb it, right?
0: So Jack Cohn, year three, a little more veteran savvy behind him. Or are you on team Braden Shagger with the Shagger bombs after what you've seen the first two games? Both of them have thrown interceptions. Both of them have moments of efficiency. And Shagger on Saturday, that 100-yard drive for the game-winning touchdown with a blurred vision in his right eye. That was pretty impressive gamesmanship from the young quarterback out of the University of Hawaii. 1-877-332-8255. Who do you think it should be as backup quarterback to Trevor Harris? Rod in Regina, who would your choice be?
4: I'd be looking at Shager. I don't think this is as close as you guys make it out. Cone's got 5 years more experience. He's 27 years old. Shager's 22. Just showed up here off the couch. Cone's been in the league. He's started games. He's been with this offense. This is his third year now. 3 years with this coordinator and this playbook, and he can't separate himself from somebody greener than his jersey. You know what Cone is? Cone is Shea Patterson and Mason Fine with a different number on. That's all. The kid, Shager, looks 100-yard drive to win the game. He's got the stuff.
0: Rod is going on Team Shager. Now, it'll be interesting. Like Britton Gray explained, Britton believes
1: they can keep him, right?
0: They can keep all four, but Shager would be that healthy scratch guy.
1: That to Jack all last year, right?
0: Jack Cohn was that guy last year. Yeah. They had Trevor Harris, Jake Mayer, Tommy Stevens, Jack Cohn all year. They were able to healthy scratch him, which gives him a full game check. He's not making practice roster money, which is substantially less than you would get from a game check. But will they do that with Shager this year? Where they keep him happy with a game check, doesn't get to wear a jersey, and it's Harris, Cone, and Tommy Stevens as your three.
1: Yeah.
0: And then if something were to happen, nobody wants that to happen, Shager would be number two behind Jack Cone.
1: If you're Shager, though, and this is the opportunity presented to you, could you say to the team, could you say to the Riders, hey, listen, I'd like to test my chances in the open mark. So Jack stuck around. I don't want to diminish that kind of loyalty aspect here. And that's kind of why I'm leading. Shager's exciting. And all the texts are coming in, and they're siding with Shagerbaum here. But I think that there is something to be said about a guy that has put the time in, and like he's loyal to it. It is football, but he's been loyal to this program, and I think you got to give him a chance. You gotta get game reps, right? Like it,
0: these are the game reps. The only game reps you get is in preseason to make that decision on who's best. Now, here's the scenario that you could see playing out, like with Braden Shager and Jack Cohn. They've looked at Trevor Harris's birth certificate. Okay, they see that they're in a quarterback room with a 40-year-old, and they know what that means. This guy ain't going to be here forever. And if they feel comfortable with this offense and comfortable with this,
1: right? Like it,
0: these are the game reps. The only game reps you get is in preseason to make that decision on who's best. Now, here's the scenario that you could see playing out, like with Braden Shager and Jack Cohn. They've looked at Trevor Harris's birth certificate. Okay. They see that they're in a quarterback room with a 40-year-old. And they know what that means. This guy ain't going to be here forever. And if they feel comfortable with this offense and comfortable with this team, they can see that future.

0: who knows what their quarterback scenario is. Plus, this is the team that gave you that opportunity. You'll be loyal off the start to that team.
1: Yeah.
0: So
1: I you know what I like about Shagger is I get the sense that he is going out there and going, you know what? I'm going to give this all I got, and I'm going to turn some. He's a gamer in that sense, but whereas I think Jack's a little more cautious in his approach to the game.
0: And
1: right?
0: I'll be watching all week. I'm going to training camp all week, and I'll just watch. How do these guys practice? And today I put the W next to Jack Cohn over Braden Shea.
1: Well, and last week when we had Rob Lynn on. Yeah. Like every day he was like, today was Jack. Yeah. Oh, today is Shock. Like it was going back and forth. They were they were both winning the day, right?
0: Let's go back to the fan line. Sean, what do you got for backup quarterback for the Riders?
2: Jamie, we had this talk here a little while ago, me and you, and I don't like either of our backup quarterbacks, to be quite honest, but if I had to pick one, it would have to be Shagger, because when Trevor Harris, he will go down for one or two or three games this year, what are we going to do? We're going to be like 7 and who knows what. We need Curtis Rourke up here. He needs to get cut by the 49ers, and he has to come up here. That's our only saving grace.
0: Curtis Rourke, that's going to be an interesting training camp for the San Francisco 49ers. The brother of Nathan Rourke, of course, was a Riders draft pick. He's in the Riders pipeline, too, if he ever shakes loose from the National Football League. This is the year for Curtis Rourke because he was kind of on the injured list last year with that knee injury from Indiana.
1: What kind of money is practice roster down in the NFL?
0: It's pretty decent cash you're making on the practice roster. It's pretty close to league minimum. I think it's more than league minimum in the Canadian Football League.
1: So if he is still kind of recovering from a pretty serious knee situation last year.
0: No, he's all good now.
1: He's all good, but he's still you're still rehabbing, right?
0: Well, we'll see how his health is. He's 100%. Like that knee injury happened 18-ish months ago or so. So he's all rehab.
1: He played through it.
0: Yeah,
1: last year.
0: At Indiana, he was playing through it. So we'll see what happens there. But that's not until September, probably until 2027, we're talking about Curtis Rourke. And the issue is, if Trevor Harris goes down, how comfortable are you with the backups in Cohn and Shagger? 1-877-332-8255. If you're Corey Mace, from what you saw over two preseason games, who would you like to see be number two behind Trevor Harris? Richard, what do you think?
3: I want to see Cohn. If you guys got such faith in him and being around for 3 years and he's put in his dues, what do we have Jake Mann for? Like, the young kid from Hawaii, he's going to come. He's going to be there. He's got poise. Cohn, I wasn't 100%. I only saw one game. But, why are we talking about having a guy sit that has potential to play and be the third string guy? We're not talking second string guys. We're talking, we still got Mayer hanging around.
0: No, Mayer's in Ottawa now, so he's out. Mayer's in Ottawa. What they have is Tommy Stevens, and nobody's supplanting Tommy Stevens as the short yardage quarterback, I don't think, anyways.
1: Well, and Tommy's not taking that number two spot either.
0: You right? got one spot on the game day roster, although Britton Gray, our Green Zone Rider reporter, is pretty confident it'll be Jack Cohn with Braden Shagger getting that game check as a healthy scratch like Jack Cohn did last year in Saskatchewan. This is 980 CJME and 650 CKOM.
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17: Jamie and Locker with you here in the Green Zone. Who should be the winner of the Battle of the Backups behind Trevor Harris after two preseason games? Peter in Moose Jaw, who do you think should win this one?
18: I like Shagger because he's a mobile quarterback. I don't think they used him properly in both games. I think they need to get him out of the pocket. He needs to roll out more. He ran sort of a wildcat run and shoot thing in Hawaii. It really worked out well, and I think that's where he feels most comfortable. I think you'd see him be even better if they had him running around out there, running out of the pocket and throwing the ball down the field, and maybe even doing a little Reggie Slack option moves here.
19: That's kind of why they like Jock, right? Because he sort of falls more into the
17: Trevor Harris
19: offense.
17: But yeah, but you could see it, hey? I saw it a couple of times he ran out of the pocket. He can throw that ball on the move, Peter.
18: Yes, he's got the arm, and that's how he's used to playing in college. I don't know why you don't leverage that asset. Yeah, you got to make a little bit of adjustments, but Mueller's capable of doing that.
17: Peter, great call. Thanks for it. 1-877-332-8255. Braden Shager, Jack Cohn, who do you think should be number two behind Trevor Harris?
16: 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It's what makes the Green Zone the most listened to sports show in the province. The Green Zone with Jamie and Locker. Instant replay. 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
1: From the National Newsroom at the Canadian Press, I'm Rob Westgate. Canada's Western Premiers wrap up their two-day meeting near Calgary today. British Columbia Premier David Eby says he's been left scratching his head over why they're meeting in Alberta to talk cooperation when the hosting premier is planning to dip her toes in the waters of separation. Speaking with reporters yesterday, David Eby says Alberta's planned fall referendum comes at a bad time.
2: To say that this is the worst time to begin testing the bonds that hold this country together is a significant understatement. It threatens our national economy. It empowers the people who would break our country up and sell us for parts.
1: Alberta Premier Danielle Smith announced last week that an October referendum question will ask Albertans if they want to remain in Canada or start the process to hold a binding referendum on separation. Just days after a shooter killed eight people in the small BC community of Tumbler Ridge, the Prime Minister was given a heads up that online sentiment was shifting from collective grief towards calls for accountability. A memo from the Privy Council Office to Mark Carney touched on the issues of mental health intervention, firearms access, and whether warning signs were missed. On February 10th, 18-year-old Jessie Van Rootselaar killed her mother and half-brother in their home, then shot six others at a school before taking her own life. A South Korean submarine is docked in British Columbia as Seoul promotes its bid to supply Canada's next fleet of submarines. The vessel arrived in Esquimalt ahead of joint exercises involving Canadian and Allied navies in the Pacific. Maritime Forces Pacific Commander Rear Admiral David Patchell says he likes to learn from his sailors.
3: One of our officers, who, as she left the Korean ship, was asked, "What did you learn?" And she said, "Canada needs new submarines."
1: Hanwha Ocean built the submarine. It's just one of two bidders for the multi-billion dollar contract to supply Canada's new sub-fleet. Police in Vancouver say pollen may help pinpoint the last location of a woman whose body was found in the waters off Vancouver. She was found in September 2022 by a tugboat crew with an inflatable kayak nearby and candy and insulin in her backpack, but no identification. Vancouver Police Sergeant Anton Schamberger says forensic testing of pollen at a U.S. Customs and Border Protection lab on the woman's belongings has narrowed down that she came to the Seattle or Portland areas before her body was found.
4: They can analyze grains of pollen found on most surfaces and provide a geographical location of origin for that pollen.
1: Police have released a video about the findings and will be holding a news conference with Seattle police later today to see if they can find someone who might know the woman. And finally, speculation is swirling this morning about U.S. President Donald Trump's health as a 79-year-old is scheduled to visit Walter Reed National Military Medical Center today. It's his fourth publicly disclosed medical exam since he returned to office for a second term. This is the Canadian Press. In sports, the Montreal Canadiens have fallen behind in the Eastern Conference Final, 2-1 after losing Game 3 in overtime, 3-2 to the Carolina Hurricanes. Andrei Svechnikov scoring the winner for the Canes at 14 minutes and 6 seconds into the extra frame. Now for some baseball news, the visiting Miami Marlins scored 3 runs in the 6th inning off starter Trey Yesavage to grab a 5-1 lead, and then, well, they added 3 more in the 8th, en route to an 8-2 victory over the Toronto Blue Jays, and that was the opener of a 3-game set. With less than a month to go before their first game at the 2026 World Cup, Canada Soccer has signed Jesse Marsh to an extension that will see him serve as head coach of the national men's soccer team through the 2030 FIFA World Cup. And finally, the Brampton Honey Badgers have improved to 4-0 after posting a 96-92 win over the visiting Winnipeg Sea Bears in Canadian Elite Basketball League action. From the Canadian Press, I'm Rob Westgate.
5: I'm Roman Hader with your 650 CKOM News Update. Saskatchewan's premier will not be advocating for Alberta to stay in Canada. Scott Moe tells CTV, quote, "I'm not going to tell Albertans how to vote on this question." But when pushed further and asked if he's a Federalist, Moe responded 100%. Roads in Saskatoon these days will make you want to take your car to the chiropractor. So far, over 3,700 potholes have been reported in Saskatoon. That's more than twice as many as last year. Roadways manager Cam LeClaire says crews are out in full force. If you missed it, Saskatchewan just saw its first tornado of the year. It happened on Friday, south of Disley, and Environment Canada says it was likely a weak landspout tornado. The Northern Tornadoes Project says it was ranked as an EF0 with wind speeds between 90 and 130 kilometers per hour. CKOM weather, Tuesday sunny and a high of 31, Wednesday sunny and a high of 33. That's your 650 CKOM News Update. I'm Roman Hader.
0: 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Opinions. 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Instant replay. 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

0: Monday. I hope you're having a great Saskatchewan afternoon with the temperatures rising around the province, heading towards the 30s in some areas. And over the next week, that's where we'll be heading, is about 30 degrees consistently, maybe even the mid-30s as summer has arrived. So head home, grab a cold one. Maybe if you can, turn the TV to the outdoor patio and watch game three tonight of the Montreal Canadiens and the Carolina Hurricanes. So we're going to keep the playoff hockey discussion going. Ken Bulkey's joining us from Sin Bin Vegas to talk about the Golden Knights, a win away from the Stanley Cup final. Ken, first off, are you as surprised as everybody else in the hockey world Vegas is a win away from the Stanley Cup final?
1: I think I might be more surprised than everyone else in the hockey world because I'm one of the people that watched them play 82 games in the regular season. Yeah. This is insanity.
2: Yeah. Thank you for your honesty. So is Vegas embracing the heel role, though, Cam?
1: Like the fan base or the players and the team?
2: Well, I think the hockey world.
0: Yeah, just as a whole, is Vegas like, yeah, okay, hate us all you want. We're not going anywhere.
1: Yeah, I think to agree. I think certainly the organization is embracing that as much as you possibly can. You can't hire John Tortorella and not embrace it a little bit. I think the fan base took a minute to get there, but I think they're there now. They're one game away from the Stanley Cup final. It's like, all right, I guess if they have to hate us, we might as well do this.
0: So, Ken, what has allowed the team at the top of the pillow fight division to be able to take out potentially the team that bested the juggernaut of the Central? What are you seeing Vegas doing so well in these playoffs they were unable to do for most of 82 games in the regular season?
1: I think it's just get over the hump. Like, I think that's the main thing. They're kind of doing a lot of the similar things that they did in the regular season. I guess I would argue the goaltending's certainly been better, so the holes, the deficits that they've gotten in themselves have not been as deep as maybe they were during the regular season. But, like, you look at some of the numbers of what's happened in Game 2 and Game 3. Game 2, the Avs were 45-0-0 when leading at the end of two periods. And the Golden Knights are like, ah, we've been doing this all year, no problem. And they beat them in regulation by two. Last night, it's 54-0-0 for the Avs when they're up by at least two goals, not three, two. And the Golden Knights this season have recovered from down 3-0 times the entire season. They're like, ah, now's a good time to break those two things. And they're basically just staying with it and doing what they've been trying to do all year, which is be behind and start coming back. The difference is, now, I think the pressure being ramped up on the opposing team, which we thought maybe that would be a bad thing, that they'll stop allowing goals, I think it's actually turning into a good thing, that they're kind of getting even more nervous, and the Golden Knights are like, ah, whatever, we'll keep playing and doing our thing, and they've gotten over the hump.
2: So, Ken, we had a conversation, and we'll continue the conversation through the rest of the show today, too, about Torts. What do you do with him? And one of the things that's come up is it's Vegas, and if you predict something, they'll probably just go ahead and do the opposite. So I guess the better question for you would be, what would you do with Torts if this team gets to us, and they're right there, they're knocking at the door, if they get to another Stanley Cup final here?
1: Why you got to do this to me? You just said what was going to happen. Whatever I say, they're going to do the exact opposite. Now I'm going on national radio here saying I'm for sure going to be wrong, right?
2: But well, I'll do it. I'll try to give you an out.
1: I'll do it just because you asked nicely and I like you guys. So I will do it. I don't think they're going to keep them. And here's why. Because I think that when you look at what is the negative? What are the drawbacks to John Tortorella? It's basically exactly what the problem was with Bruce Cassidy, that over the course of a 6 month long grind, it's just too much. You know, it's just there. He's on you over and over and over again. And I think in these moments, having him being new to the team, still learning, it's kind of a new thing coming towards you. Hey, you need to do this better. I need this better. I need this better. Inside of a two-month, whatever span this happens to be, I think it's working. But over the course of 6 months, if you've already identified that this team is not able to handle that type of constructive criticism for long periods of time, I don't really see how John Tortorella is the answer. And therefore, I think they agree with that. I think they had a plan in place, and I think they're going to go with the plan that they were going to go with, even if they go on and win five more times.
3: What's the plan?
1: I think that's Ryan Craig, the assistant coach that was with the Golden Knights from their first season. He has been promoted to the Henderson Silver Knights coach. They had their best year that they've had all of their since their inception themselves. Ryan Craig has been an assistant through each of the Golden Knights' first three coaches. He was on the bench when they won the Stanley Cup. He was there their very first year. He's from Brandon, Manitoba, which gives him an automatic leg up in this organization because that's where their GM is from. And I think they've been grooming him for years to take over this team, and I think this is the moment that they're finally going to do it.
2: So what happens to Torts then?
1: Edmonton, oh. Right?
3: Oh. But they want but they want Bruce Cassidy, Ken. Who should they hire, Torts or Bruce Cassidy?
1: Bruce Cassidy. They're not allowed to have Bruce Cassidy because the Golden Knights are being mean and embracing the heel, as you said, right?
3: Yeah.
1: They're not allowed to talk to him. You have to talk to someone else. Hey, talk to this guy. Or maybe they won't let him talk to Torts. I don't know.
3: Torts and Edmonton would be...
2: I'm in. I'm sorry. Sign me up.
3: Hey, he's Connor McDavid, bad. Start blocking shots. Bad.
1: Everybody's been always going to be horrible. And then, like, you know, yesterday he answered four questions with a total of seven words or whatever. But it's not like he's on us. You know, it's not. I'm in the media. I'm there asking him questions every day, purposely trying to get under his skin. And he doesn't. He's fine. He's not mad at me. He just answers the questions. Just some days he comes in and he doesn't want to answer the questions. And I'm like, okay, that's fine.
3: Was Bruce Cassidy, like, how hard is he to play for whoever gets Bruce next? Or, as we joked earlier, maybe Vegas just rehires Bruce Cassidy next season. But how hard will he be on whoever that next team is, if it's Edmonton, if it's Toronto, if it's LA, etc.?
1: I mean, it seems pretty obvious now that he's pretty darn difficult on these guys. I think he's hard on the associate assistant coaches. I think he's hard on pretty much everybody except for the media, which is who's the forward-facing portion, which then portrays to the fans that he's this nice, very intellectual guy. And I think behind closed doors, he must be extremely difficult to play for. That being said, I think you'd be crazy to let that get in the way of potentially hiring him, because look at what he has done. Look at the success he has had with different types of teams, especially teams that have needed that assistance, needed that kick in the butt to get them over the hump. Like, I think he's the perfect fit at Edmonton. I think he would be the perfect fit if Colorado realizes that their head coach isn't very good after 10 years of him not being very good. I think maybe if Carolina fails and they decide maybe it's time, I think he would work there. Any team that's on the precipice of winning, Bruce Cassidy is the best potential option, and I don't even think it's close.
2: So we're leaving the Leafs off your list.
1: Well, are they close enough? I don't know. Like, what's your opinion on that? Like, do you think that with a great coach,
2: oh, stay away.
1: They're good enough?
2: If you're smart, which I think Bruce is, he'll... Avoid that phone call.
1: Yeah. Even if he's not, even if he's like, you know what, screw it. I'm going for it. This is it. Let's define my career right now. I don't know that the team's actually good enough to do it.
3: No.
2: No.
3: Nope.
2: No, you nailed it.
1: That being said, I would have told you that 3 weeks ago against the Vegas Golden Knights. And as I told you earlier, I'm just wrong about everything about them. So,
3: well, you and Locker have something in common this playoff season.
2: Yeah. I called a sweep of the Avs over Vegas, so... Yeah, well, you can sit next to me, Ken. It's a comfy spot.
1: I at least said six. No, I'm the one that was like, I think firing the coach at this point in the season is kind of ridiculous. I don't know about all these trades they're making. They've lost more games than one. There's no way they're going to keep all these playoff series. And here I am, one day away, trying to figure out if I'm going to Montreal or Raleigh next.
3: All right, who's your Conn Smythe winner for the Knights right now? Is it Marner or Carter Hart?
1: Sir. You know the answer. How can you vote for anyone other than Mitch Marner? That would be insane. What are we going to rob the world of that story? Come on.
3: Ken, this isn't...
2: I like you, Ken.
3: This isn't a very friendly Vegas program right now. We have a colleague.
2: Well, Ken knows. That's why he comes on. He loves it.
3: We have a colleague here who is very much a Vegas fan who's been harassing us for weeks, and we find it annoying. But the one silver lining for me is watching Mitch Marner's Stanley Cup party with the Conn Smythe and the Stanley Cup in Toronto. I want him to hold a parade down Front Street. If he wins the Stanley Cup for the Vegas Golden Knights.
2: Shut some streets down, Ken. Oh.
1: If he does it, I want to be there. Like, I'm going. I'm in. I'm
2: in. Give away tickets.
1: Fantastic.
2: Sinbin tickets up for grabs.
1: Yeah, right. Yeah, we'll start selling tickets on a private plane. We'll all go together. It'll be great. But, like, the thing is, like, as much as it became the joke and the storyline and all of this, is anyone... Like, we have to be amazed at what's happening. This is insane. How is he doing this?
2: It's nuts.
3: It is. It's fascinating. It's absolutely fascinating.
2: Thank you for highlighting that.
3: Yeah, it is.
1: You're welcome.
3: It's crazy.
2: It's nuts.
3: But here we are. The Vegas Golden Knights are a win away from a Stanley Cup final.
1: Brett Howden has 9 goals.
3: You need those guys. Hey, that's when the Oilers made the cup final. Fernando Pisani had 13 or whatever it was. You find those weird heroes from time to time. Ken, we always enjoy your time with us and your honesty.
2: This is awesome.
3: Talking about the Vegas Golden Knights. Enjoy your flight to either Montreal. I hope it's Montreal for you. I've never been to Raleigh, but Montreal is a great town, Ken.
1: I learned how to say bonjour last time in my trip to France last summer, so I'm ready. Let's go.
3: There is Ken Bulkey from Sinbin Vegas here on the Green Zone as the Golden Knights. Can you jump on that bandwagon? Or are you cheering for Carolina or Montreal or holding out hope? Locker's prediction is wrong yet again, and this series is nowhere near over.
2: Oh, it's done.
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15: Well, the Vegas Golden Knights up 3-0, and the question from all the talking heads, including yourselves, who saw this coming? I did. And I've been telling you the entire series long, we've got them right where we want them, overconfident. They think they're invincible. Well, guess what? We've got the size. We've got the weight. We've got the depth. We've got the talent. We've got the goaltending. Have I mentioned our penalty kill? You guys, the Vegas Golden Knights are on the verge of going back to the Stanley Cup Final for the third time in 9 years. And all I can say is I told you so. What I would give to see Locker's face last night when the Colorado Avalanche went up 3-0. And to contrast that photo with what his face looked like when that final buzzer blew and he knew that the Knights are on the verge of going back. I'll tell you what. You got two options. One, get on the bandwagon and join me. Always open for you. I got a ticket. Or find the cure for the VDS that Locker's been struggling with, the Vegas derangement syndrome, because it is everywhere right now. And all across the hockey world, the jealous fans cry because we are what they never will be, the greatest franchise of all time.
3: That's never. We're never jumping on that bandwagon. So that'll be that. Can they just get swept in the Stanley Cup final now? Shouldn't have said that. Now that's going to take a spin. Like, we have to deal with this daily. And now here's the thing. The guy I liked best on that show is also a Vegas Golden Knights fan. And now he's just as annoying as Wheels is. Well, in Justin. Good thing Shauna is on the right side of the bandwagon. That she is. I hope she's not jumping on the Vegas bandwagon. I really do hope. Shauna, save us, please. And keep them out of our office.
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31: I'm Roman Hader with your 650 CKOM news updates. Saskatchewan's premier will not be advocating for Alberta to stay in Canada. Scott Moe tells CTV, quote, "I'm not going to tell Albertans how to vote on this question." But when pushed further and asked if he's a Federalist, Moe responded 100%. Roads in Saskatoon these days will make you want to take your car to the chiropractor. So far, over 3,700 potholes have been reported in Saskatoon. That's more than twice as many as last year. Roadways manager Cam LeClaire says crews are out in full force. If you missed it, Saskatchewan just saw its first tornado of the year. It happened on Friday, south of Disley, and Environment Canada says it was likely a weak landspout tornado. The Northern Tornadoes Project says it was ranked as an EF0 with wind speeds between 90 and 130 kilometers per hour. CKOM weather, Tuesday sunny and a high of 31, Wednesday sunny and a high of 33. That's your 650 CKOM news update. I'm Roman Hader.
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0: The iconic Snowbirds have just done their flyover in downtown Montreal. And this is the timing of it. They timed it with doors open for the people to go into the Bell Center. So just
1: that makes more sense because
0: doors open. Just before the doors open. So there's so many people congregating waiting to get into the Bell Center. That's when they did the flyover today in Montreal. Now the doors are opening and people are flooding into the Bell Center ahead of game number five.
1: I told you game three. I told you about my buddy who was in Ontario, who went to Montreal for work, and he ended up down there on game day, and he was like staying in a hotel a block away from the Bell Center, and he was sending me videos and pictures and everything. He's like, it's insane. Like the whole province has come out and just they're partying in the streets of Montreal before these games. So it makes sense that they did it that way. Very cool.
0: Jamie and Locker with you, of course. Montreal against the Carolina Hurricanes. Game three, series tied 1-1. I like the gamesmanship going on. After game two, Rod Brind'Amour was asked about adjustments. He said, we worked on one thing. I'm not telling you what that is. One thing. Drew just says they were just a little bit more patient. They
1: seemed a lot less frantic on Saturday night, right? They were making better decisions, and they just seemed to be a better unit overall, right?
0: And then Juraj Slafkovský was asked today what adjustment Montreal is making after game two, and he said, I guess it's now the thing not to tell you what we're doing, but we think we figured it out on creating more offense. Just 12 shots on goal in that game two loss, although it did go to overtime against the Carolina Hurricanes. We don't know yet who will await them in the Stanley Cup final, but it's likely going to be the Vegas Golden Knights, who are up 3-0 somehow, some way, against the Colorado Avalanche.
1: What did you think of that hit, Taylor Hall, on Lane Hudson? I didn't think it was dirty.
0: I'm not going to throw my arms in the air and pretend to be
1: too
0: upset about it. It's
1: I think he's got a Charlie horse. I don't think he's hurt badly, but
0: and there's another like Taylor Hall. Like,
1: where did he come from?
0: But when you look at usually in the Stanley Cup final, sometimes I pick like who do I want to see win their cup for the like remember the Ray Bourque thing, right? Like it was great. A lot of people are looking at Jack Eichel when he won with the Vegas Golden Knights after all those years with the Buffalo Sabres. Couldn't do anything. Goes to Vegas. Wins a Stanley Cup. This year it's going to be Mitch Marner. Assuming they do win at least one of the next four against the Colorado Avalanche. And
1: you know, I could sleep quite well this summer if Marner doesn't win a cup.
0: If he does not win a cup.
1: Yeah. I wouldn't be too wildly upset.
0: Now, there's a lot of guys on Carolina looking for their first Stanley Cup. But Taylor Hall. He's 34, turning 35 years old. He's been in the league now for 16 years and came close last year to a cup final with Carolina, but didn't get it done. And here we are. Is Taylor Hall someone you can kind of root for to win his first ever Stanley Cup?
1: I get behind the Taylor Hall thing.
0: If they win the Stanley Cup, is Taylor Hall one of those guys you look at? Well, Freddie Anderson's probably their Conn Smythe winner, but depending how Taylor Hall finishes up here, he might also be in that conversation. Logan Stankoven could be another guy for the Carolina Hurricanes. Yeah. Although, I'm cheering for Montreal and the Habs.
1: I know.
0: As all of you should. Jump on the Habs bandwagon.
1: No, I'm here to say you don't need to.
0: I can't wait to see Montreal and Vegas and see that battle in your brain every day here on the Green Zone trying to talk about the Stanley Cup final.
1: Just the worst.
0: Nick Suzuki? Cole Caulfield? Marty St. Louis is a coach winning a Stanley Cup? Caden Gooley, former PA Raider? I can get behind the Montreal Canadiens. 1-877-332-8255. Vegas has John Tortorella for now as the head coach. Our guest who was just on from Sinbin Vegas, Ken Bulkey, says it's Ryan Craig. That's the plan.
1: I've heard his name.
0: It's already locked in. John Tortorella's done after this. Even if he wins a cup, and Ryan Craig will become the new head coach. He played for the Brandon Wheat Kings. Of course, his general manager, head coach, Kelly McCrimmon, was in Brandon, so they have that connection. Apparently, who was talking about this? They didn't name the person, but it's pretty... The safe assumption is the Edmonton Oilers had requested to talk to Ryan Craig at some point in the last couple of years for a head coaching opening, and Vegas said, no, you are not talking to Ryan Craig. So that is...
1: That's an indication they've
0: had plans for Ryan Craig to groom himself. He's the head coach right now of their AHL team.
1: Yeah,
0: to become the head coach of the Vegas Golden Knights, and that time might be now after the Stanley Cup.
1: Here's the other thing: we did get a text from somebody that said, and who knows that they know Kelly McCrimmon, and that
0: they're from his hometown.
1: Yeah, so. And whether that's true or whether or not Kelly's, letting people know about his plans, I find that very difficult to believe. But he did bring up something that I feel is probably true, that these things are planned ahead of time. Like the Torts decision wasn't something. He didn't wake up that day that he fired Bruce Cassidy and went, we need a coaching change. How many days left in the season? 9? How many games? And then just out of, willy-nilly decided.
0: He had to get permission from Philadelphia first with John Tortorella to get him.
1: Yeah, so exact. But all I'm saying is these things happen behind the scenes. They're planned sometimes weeks, months before they pull the pin on this kind of stuff. Like these things don't just happen. Like they don't happen the way everybody thinks they happen where, this person knows that they're getting fired and then, we can start talking. No.
0: And to our texter's point, their point was this, that Kelly McCrimmon and John Tortorella already know what the end game is here. There's no conversation after the Stanley Cup final of going, hey, John, do you want to stick around?
1: I think that's why
0: Kelly McCrimmon probably said, John, this is only this year. We've got plans. Are you interested in just doing this?
1: But I also think that's why Tort's name is being bandied around right now for a possible landing spot in Edmonton. I don't think that's just Edmonton's.
0: You really want John Tortorella to be the head coach of the Edmonton Oilers?
1: I'm all in for what else is worked?
0: Over Bruce Cassidy?
1: Yes.
0: See, that the thing with Torts is that you don't get with Bruce is the media gamesmanship. And I would think it would go over as well as it did in Vancouver. Which is not good.
1: But why do you care? I want somebody that's going to have an impact on the team.
0: Because it becomes a distraction. Like, in Vegas, you play those games, and it's not going to become a distraction.
1: You do
0: that in the Canadian market, and you start playing gamesmanship, then it's noise that the Edmonton Oilers don't want or need within their organization.
1: Don't care about the chaos outside of the room. If he can get that team clicking, I honestly think you need the type of... What did our Vegas guest just say? Ken, he just said that Bruce upset everybody, the entire team, his entire staff. He was at odds with everybody when they let him go. That's not the case. You don't hear that from Torts. Torts is at odds with everybody outside of the dressing room.
0: Outside of the dressing room, absolutely.
1: It is kind of wild how well people talk about him after he leaves.
0: That can work in Tampa.
1: What did our Vegas guest just say? Ken, he just said that Bruce upset everybody, the entire team, his entire staff. He was at odds with everybody when they let him go. That's not the case. You don't hear that from Torts. Torts is at odds with everybody outside of the dressing room.
0: Outside of the dressing room, absolutely.
1: It is kind of wild how well people talk about him after he leaves.
0: That can work in Tampa. That can work in New York.

0: care about the madness outside of the room
1: in Vancouver. And I do.
0: If anything,
1: don't see that happening,
0: Oilers Nation brings it on itself.
1: I think it's got to be part of the deal.
0: You also need a guy that has the arrogance to ignore his ownership.
1: See, what I think Edmonton should do is just sit and wait, be patient, because there's that scuttlebutt about Jared Bednar if he misses out again and doesn't even get a win this year in the conference final after winning a Stanley Cup a few years ago. They've never been to the conference final, and if they get there with this team and miss, there might be a conversation within Colorado going, do we have the right guy to push this team, a real great team, and we haven't been there? Like, how? We were, like, the Avalanche are so damn good, and they can't do it?
0: Yeah, his window's closing, and I like Bednar, but I think his window's closing in Colorado as well.
1: If he doesn't get her done quick. 1-877-332-8255. What do you think, John Tortorella? His future. If it's not Vegas, should it be the Edmonton Oilers?
0: This is from Luke. I'm a Flyers fanatic, and Torts set my favorite team back 3 years.
1: Look at what the Flyers did without him, with Rick Tocchet. Pretty good surge with a team that Torts couldn't. So I think it's the type of team. Like Torts, I think, with a more veteran group like he has in Vegas.
0: That's Edmonton.
1: But the guys in Edmonton, like Mark Stone, you don't have to, and Jack Eichel and Mitch Marner, you don't have to tell them to commit to the defensive side. They were already penalty killers, right? Like that dynamic of what John wants out of his star players, that'll be a weird flip of the script for Connor McDavid and Leon Draisaitl.
0: That's why I want to see if he can do it.
1: It would be worth a documentary, like for the entertainment value, bring it on. I'm just not sure it's the right fit. 1-877-332-8255 as we continue here on The Green Zone on 980 CJME and 650 CKOM.
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14: Jamie and Locker with you here on the Green Zone. Belton Johnson's coming up just past 5 o'clock to tell you his thoughts on the Rough Riders preseason after watching two games, the Battle of the Backups, and the other highlights from Belton Johnson here on the Green Zone.
15: What was your menu item on Saturday? Goodness.
14: I'm going to have to get him to tell you the actual name of it.
15: It was bacon?
14: Like, it was bacon. Barbecue cream cheese bacon bombs, I think it was.
15: Sign me up.
14: So we used gluten-free crackers, of course, because he loves me. And he mixed it with like barbecue seasoning with cream cheese
16: And then there's jalapenos sliced in there.
14: It's layered.
16: And then it's wrapped in bacon. And oh, it's so good. They're fantastic. Meanwhile, our game of the night, it's the Montreal Canadiens and the Carolina Hurricanes, game number 3. Locker, I have a question for you because you're spot on with predictions.
14: Oh.
16: At what point in the game will the Montreal Canadiens get their 12th shot on goal? Of course, in the overtime game in game 2, they only had 12 shots in the entire game. 12 shots in an overtime as well. So when tonight do you think the Montreal Canadiens will get their 12th shot on goal?
14: I'll say halfway through the game they'll have 12 shots.
16: Like 10-minute mark of the second period.
14: Yeah. And here's why I think it'll go up tonight for the Habs, because I think what they're going to do is what they've been working on the last couple of days is activating the defense, because they've got to do something to break up that defensive structure in Hurricanes in their end. So if they can do that, and if they can get the D moving, then that'll open up the front of the net a bit.
16: Here's my bold prediction. They do it in the first period.
14: Okay. So I just got
16: an extra Scott did not minutes. Like that prediction at all.
14: I think the Hurricanes, they don't change things up much, right? They stick to their guns. So I have a feeling it's going to be a very similar game to Saturday. All these games are going to be close moving forward.
16: We need a camera on Scotty so you can show the stink face he just gave me with that prediction. Oh my goodness. It's like I told him he was having vegetables for supper tonight. Just, ugh.
14: Yeah. Steal his gummy bears.
13: 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The Green Zone with Jamie and Locker. 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
1: From the National Newsroom of the Canadian Press, I'm Rob Westgate. It is day two of meetings for Canada's Western premiers. On day one, the topic of Alberta separation took up most of the airtime publicly. Saskatchewan Premier Scott Moe told reporters that he would like to see Alberta stay, but he's not about to criticize Premier Danielle Smith and the province's plans for a separation plebiscite this fall.
2: She's following the law. She has, you know, 400,000 on and that have suggested one question, 300 another. There's some legalities that are going to work their way through there. However, this is not a separation referendum, but her citizen initiatives legislation requires that the government move forward when those parameters are hit.
1: BC Premier David Eby, however, is a little more critical, saying that the vote comes at a bad time, especially with tariff and sovereignty threats from the U.S. A verdict is expected today for a man charged with manslaughter after selling a firearm that ended up being used in the fatal shooting of two police officers in Edmonton. Constables Travis Jordan and Brett Ryan were shot dead in 2023 by a 16-year-old who then killed himself. The Crown says someone has to be held accountable for selling a weapon to a minor. Dennis Okemos' lawyer says his client is being scapegoated. A South Korean Navy submarine is currently docked in British Columbia as Seoul makes its case to supply Canada with its next-generation submarines. The KSS-3 vessel is in Esquimalt for joint exercises with Canadian and Allied forces. Hanwha Defense Canada Managing Director and President Glenn Copeland says it's good timing, with Ottawa expected to announce a winning bid by the end of next month.
3: There's something we have going for us right now. Canada has asked for a very significant economic package to go with these submarines, which we think we have met the mark on that one. We've hit some very good industrial capabilities that we want to deliver to Canada. And they've also asked for speed of delivery.
1: The company is competing against a bid involving Germany and Norway for a multi-billion dollar contract that would replace Canada's submarine fleet. Now, turning our eyes overseas, emergency crews in northern Belgium are responding to a collision between a train and a minibus that was carrying children. Local officials say several people have been hurt, but no further details were available. The accident happened at a level crossing near the town of Bougenhout, about 30 kilometers northwest of the capital, Brussels. Prosecutors and forensic and transport experts were due at the scene. And finally, South Korea says North Korea has launched a close-range ballistic missile and other weapons toward the sea. The updates from the region say the launches today represent the North's first weapons test since April 19th. U.S. President Donald Trump has repeatedly expressed his desire to return to talks with North Korean leader Kim Jong-un, but Pyongyang has so far ignored the overtures and urged Washington to drop demands for the North's nuclear disarmament as a precondition for talks. This is the Canadian Press. In sports, Andrei Svechnikov scored at 14 minutes and 6 seconds of overtime as the Carolina Hurricanes defeated the Montreal Canadiens 3-2 to take a 2-1 lead in the Eastern Conference Final. The best-of-seven series returns to Bell Centre for Game 4 on Wednesday. Still on the ice, Jack Pridham scored twice, Cameron Reed had a goal and 3 assists, and the Kitchener Rangers knocked off the Everett Silvertips 6-2 to record their second consecutive victory at the Memorial Cup tournament in Kelowna, BC. Still on the ice, Jack Pridham scored twice, Cameron Reed had a goal and 3 assists, and the Kitchener Rangers knocked off the Everett Silvertips 6-2 to record their second consecutive victory at the Memorial Cup tournament in Kelowna, BC. And finally, the New York Knicks are heading to the NBA Finals for the first time since 1999. They beat the Cleveland Cavaliers 130-93, sweeping their best-of-seven Eastern Conference Finals. From the Canadian Press, I'm Rob Westgate.
4: I'm Roman Hader with your 650 CKOM News Update. Saskatchewan's premier will not be advocating for Alberta to stay in Canada. Scott Moe tells CTV, quote, "I'm not going to tell Albertans how to vote on this question." But when pushed further and asked if he's a federalist, Moe responded 100%. Roads in Saskatoon these days will make you want to take your car to the chiropractor. So far, over 3,700 potholes have been reported in Saskatoon. That's more than twice as many as last year. Roadways manager Cam LeClaire says crews are out in full force. If you missed it, Saskatchewan just saw its first tornado of the year. It happened on Friday, south of Disley, and Environment Canada says it was likely a weak landspout tornado. The Northern Tornadoes Project says it was ranked as an EF0 with wind speeds between 90 and 130 kilometers per hour. CKOM weather, Tuesday sunny and a high of 31, Wednesday sunny and a high of 33. That's your 650 CKOM News Update. I'm Roman Hader.
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12: It's important that we follow the bouncing ball on this one. I know we will on Friday when we had open lines, we had some people saying like, why are we even talking about this separation thing? It's not going to happen. I don't think it's going to happen either. Certainly not in our province, and I don't think it's going to happen in Alberta. Most people are saying it's not going to go that far. But does the very talk of it, the fact that the referendum vote is happening this fall, question, of course, not exactly what those who want to separate would like to see on the ballot, but nonetheless, there is going to be a vote on October 19th. What you watch, though, from the fallout of this is many experts saying this is counterintuitive to the things that they're actually trying to do in Alberta to stimulate and incentivize growth, certainly in the energy production, oil, gas, fossil fuel, and any sort of energy production. Investment in general in the province is in question. This is where our next guest can give us some insight, senior fellow and director of energy, natural resources and environment at the McDonald Laurier Institute in Ottawa. Happy to welcome back to the program, Heather Exner-Perot. Heather, thanks for taking the call.
13: Good morning. Always great to be here.
12: So, you know, we've seen what felt like a lot of positive momentum with the pipeline news just over a week and a half ago. You saw Premier Daniel Smith and Prime Minister Mark Carney smiling, shaking hands, signing that next stage of the document. Have the spirits been dampened at all in what's transpired here in the last week on this whole separation talk?
13: Maybe not in terms of federal-provincial relations, but certainly in terms of Canada-Alberta relations. So I would say it has been dampened. And everyone has kind of an emotional, personal perspective on this. I just want to give, you know, kind of an energy analyst perspective. The markets are certainly not pricing in any kind of Alberta separation. The money does not think that it'll separate. But it's certainly not a helpful time at the beginning of a commodities upswing in the middle of the worst energy crisis to be distracted from, you know, getting down to business of actually building things.
12: You know, we listened in that address to the province, and I've been countering it as an address to the nation, because I think the whole country watched Premier Danielle Smith on Thursday night. She talked about a lot of the anti-oil policies of the Trudeau Liberals and how they drove away fossil fuel energy production, how they stifled investment in Alberta, and kind of almost did it in a checklist sort of a way. Has Mark Carney, in your opinion, changed or adjusted in a meaningful way that gives the fossil fuel sector the boost that it needs to? I mean, if we're going to become an energy superpower, have they taken those steps and have they gone far enough?
13: I honestly do believe we have, and it's certainly not perfect. And there's certainly, you know, we've only talked about making bad policy a little bit less worse. We're still not at the point to talk about good policy that might incent investment. But he has done quite a few things, and he's gone, you know, quite far beyond what his base would want, which is to say he's taking some, you know, political risk, he's spending political capital. And so I do respect that. But he's made several cooperation agreements. Everyone hated C-69, the Impact Assessment Act, No More Pipelines Bill. The federal government has entered into several cooperation agreements with the provinces, including Alberta, basically saying we will stay in our lane wherever possible. We have this MOU, which, you know, Gooden finally got rid of the threat of the emissions cap on oil and gas, set some, a slightly more palatable industrial carbon pricing targets, set the conditions under which a new pipeline to the West Coast could be approved. And again, we, you know, with some protection from the government, the federal government under C-5, that it could kind of, you know, be pushed through against, you know, some municipal or provincial objections or some other federal legislation. And finally, maybe the most important thing, we're obsessed with the MOU, but the regulatory reform package that is being pushed by the Carney government that does address many of kind of the lingering regulatory issues we have should be passed in June. That is probably the thing that will make the most difference to investors to say, yeah, I think Canada does want to build in this cycle.
12: Heather Exner-Perot is my guest. I'm sure you saw the comments right after the MOU was signed. The Cenovus CEO said Canada's price on carbon will do nothing to reduce carbon, but will do everything to complicate essentially the business model for Canadian investment. Do you have thoughts on that?
13: Well, I mean, I take Cenovus at their word. You know, they're the ones that have to go get the money. They know, I mean, they operate in Asia. It doesn't make them more competitive. And there's lots of things we do, by the way, that don't make us more competitive. You know, paying tax doesn't make us more competitive, but we're not going to stop having oil and gas companies pay tax and do environmental protections. And what I would say, you know, I do agree with him. And it is one more thing that makes us less competitive. So I think the resolution to this now, politically, is to start offering incentives on the other side. So you've imposed a cost. So now what can we talk about, the carrots or the incentives to actually build that can compensate for that and bring us up to a reasonable level of competitiveness?
12: So are you talking about incentives for the industry in general or certain parts of the industry?
13: Yeah, well, you have to, you know, I'm just going to get a little nerdy here, Evan, but, you know, commodities move in generational cycles, about 25 years. And we saw the last big oil sands buildout was in the last upswing of the last cycle, so kind of 2006, 2014. That's when the money came in. Then we had, you know, a bust, and prices have been lower. But now we see that obviously as of 2026, they're going up again. What really helped stimulate that oil sands investment at the time were, you know, a series of financial investments, delayed royalty payments, capital cost allowances, pretty standard stuff. But that encouraged, you know, private investors to spend what was over $200 billion into the sector. And so if we want to see another phase of build-out, if we want to fill several pipelines and build them at the same time, we're going to need to see those incentives. We have not seen those yet. We're still discussing what will be the cost on carbon. And so that, to me, has to be the next stage of the discussion.
12: Heather Exner-Perot is my guest, Senior Fellow, Director of Energy, Natural Resources and Environment at the McDonnell Laurier Institute out of Ottawa, but based out of Alberta, where, of course, all of this discussion over the last week and a half, I would say, has been getting national attention. Heather, can you talk about investment and business plans when it comes to all forms of energy? Do they all follow the very similar path? So if you're looking at, for example, fossil fuel, whether it's continuation or expansion versus some renewable sources, like let's use wind or solar in Alberta, do they follow the same model when it comes to private investment, government responsibility, or are there some differences?
13: No, I mean, there's obviously difference. And the big thing with electricity, it's almost always for domestic use. It's very hard to export electricity, or it's pretty easy to export fossil fuels. And, of course, most of the fossil fuels we produce in Saskatchewan, Alberta, are exported. And so that's one big difference. You know, it's a molecule versus an electron. And obviously, Alberta makes a ton of money off of fossil fuels. Now, in electricity, you're just trying to cover your costs. You don't really want to make money off of things. You just want your everyone to get a fair cost and make usually a regulated rate of return. In Alberta, they have a bit of a different system where you could make some money. And I have to say, there was a premium assigned to wind and solar. That's why it increased by so much, because there were some companies that were willing to pay a premium for a non-carbon emitting source of electricity.
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12: Well, this advice from Rick Springfield, don't talk to strangers, is the exact opposite of actually what we are going to talk about in this next segment. I'm looking forward to this because if you think about day-to-day living, whether you're in line to grab a coffee, you're at the grocery store waiting to pay at the till, maybe you're riding transit, you're on an airplane, in an elevator, doesn't matter. The chances of you being in close proximity to someone that you don't know, number one, high. Number two, likely that one of you will initiate a quick, hey there, how's it going? Or how about this hot weather? About time we got this weather. You know, those types of small talk engagements. I'm famous for that. In fact, Jody often laughs because I typically will do that wherever we go. I think some people are more prone to doing that than others. Well, we've got a guest today that does work on this, studies this, actually, the psychology of kindness. That's the type of research that Dr. Gillian Sandstrom does at the University of Sussex and is the author of Once Upon a Stranger: The Science of How Small Talk Can Add Up to a Big Life. It's a cool concept, and I welcome Dr. Gillian Sandstrom to the show. Thank you so much for giving us some time today.
21: Thank you for having me.
12: So what got you interested in this line of study? This is a pretty unique area.
21: I know. I'm like, really? Someone can make a living doing this? But yes, in fact. My dad talks to strangers all the time, and so I grew up seeing him do it, and he absolutely loves it. He always get people laughing, and it was also really useful. You know, like if we needed an extra table at the restaurant, we just send that over to ask someone if we could have another chair. It would take him forever to come back because he'd start chatting, and he'd come back with a story as well as the chair. But I never did it because I was super shy. And so I kind of grew up thinking, you know, some people do this, some people don't. And then one day, in my 30s, so it took me a while, I sort of accidentally had a conversation with a stranger. You know, I didn't set out, like, I didn't have an intention of, like, I'm going to talk to someone. But there was this lady on the subway in Toronto, and she had this beautiful-looking cupcake, and I just really wanted to know where she got it. And so I asked her, and I thought that would be it, that she would tell me where she got it. But we ended up having a really nice chat, and by the end of our conversation, she had taught me that people can ride ostriches. And I thought, oh my goodness, all the, you know, there's just so much to learn, and
12: right,
21: so much, you know, it makes your world bigger and richer to have these little conversations with people.
12: Even though
21: I was super shy, I started doing it a bit more often.
12: And I think you highlighted that there when you talked about your dad and then you as you got more comfortable doing it. But some people do this very naturally. I mentioned my wife always kind of laughs at the fact that I'm quick and happy to talk to, whether it's a teller at the store, someone that we bump into in an elevator going up to a hotel room, you know, just having a quick, pleasant conversation. And you usually get a vibe back from that person if they're interested in having that conversation with you as well.
21: I think so. Yeah, I think you can read the room a bit. And I mean, I also think sometimes that people who maybe don't come across, like, some people are just naturally smiley and friendly, and it's you know, you think, oh, they're going to be someone who wants to talk. But sometimes it's the people who, you know, sometimes people are stuck in their heads for a second, and if you just stop and say something, you know, you maybe wouldn't have guessed that they would be receptive, but they turn out to be just as receptive too. So,
12: and you do, your research actually shows that these little interactions matter, don't they?
21: Yeah, in so many different ways. So, they benefit you, like the person who starts the interaction. So you tend to be in a better mood afterwards and you feel connected to other people, which is just a really important thing for humans. We cannot thrive if we don't feel connected and seen and valued by other people.
12: 1-877.
21: The person you talk to.
12: Go ahead. Sorry. Yeah.
21: The person you talk to also benefits in the same way. So they tend to be in a better mood and feel more connected as well. Both people tend to learn something. But I think there's also societal benefits. So, you know, I've had hundreds and hundreds of conversations now. And I think maybe the biggest benefit is the cumulative one, that it's not just the individual conversations and what you might get from each of those, which, you know, maybe you have a laugh or you get a good recommendation for a restaurant or whatever. But I think they add up to feeling like people are generally okay, and that you can walk through the world sort of feeling safer and more trusting of other people.
12: I was just going to say, I threw out the phone number, 1-877-332-8255, because I am welcoming texts on this conversation as we go along. A number of people volunteering positive interactions they've had with complete strangers. But one of our texters suggesting here, Dr. Sandstrom, that technology hasn't helped in this regard, because if you look at, they're using an elevator in a building. If you step on the elevator, people are now very prone to put their phone out in front of them, which almost says, don't talk to me, I'm busy. Would you agree?
21: Yeah, I think sometimes people use it as a defense mechanism, because maybe they are busy, maybe they're just nervous, or yeah, I think we're out of practice, and I think technology has certainly contributed to that, but also just how we've designed our public spaces. We just have fewer requirements to talk to strangers these days, so I think we have to choose them. I think there's still plenty of opportunities, but we're not choosing to use them, and mm-hmm. So I guess what I'm trying to do is tell people just how much there is to gain if you do it, and try to help people realize that they're more capable than they might think.
12: Doctor,
21: because we do tend to get in our heads and think we don't have the skills.
12: Right. Dr. Jillian Sandstrom is my guest. Again, the author of Once Upon a Stranger, The Science of How Small Talk Can Add Up to a Big Life. She is a psychology of kindness researcher at the University of Sussex. Is there a correlation between, like, people actually being happier and tied to those same people being interested in, willing to have random conversations with strangers?
21: As far as we can tell, yes. And that association's been found in multiple countries. So it's been found here in the UK. It's been found in Turkey. It's even been found in Japan. So the people who tend to have these kind of conversations with, you know, the person at the coffee shop or the bus driver tend to be the people who are...
0: As heard on the Evan Bray Show, the voice of Saskatchewan, Evan Bray on 650 CKOM.
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25: The Government of Saskatchewan earns more royalties or money when the Canadian dollar is low because we sell our potash and oil in U.S. dollars, and the royalties are based on the U.S. dollars. The exchange rate matters a lot. But this only works to a point, and then it hurts us, as the cost of things we use also goes up due to the exchange rate. From the government's perspective, the best exchange rate is about 80 to 83 cents, the point where the Canadian dollar is worth about 80 to 83 cents US. At that point, we maximize the value of our exports in Canadian dollars when compared to our imports. But if we look at just the price of oil without the exchange rate, the higher the price of oil goes, because we export a lot more oil than we use, the better it is for us. In general, it just doesn't feel like it. I'm Eric Anderson from CIMSA.
24: Prosperity Saskatchewan, presented by the Government of Saskatchewan, Nutrien, and Cameco.
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7: It's 5:30 this morning. Parts of the province now into heat warming territory.
8: Premier Scott Moe talks Alberta referendum.
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7: And busted. Charges after a laser is pointed at a police plane.
8: For today, sunny, windy, a high of 29. Right now in downtown Saskatoon, sunshine and 16.
6: This is the CKOM Morning News. Now, Gerald Bowman and Aaron McNutt.
7: As we come to air, more heat for your day.
8: Yesterday, Saskatoon peaked at 27 degrees and will be even toastier today with a high of 29. Then temps in the 30s are forecast tomorrow through Monday.
7: There's even a heat warning this hour. Places like Kerrobert, Swift Current, Davidson, Regina, Weyburn. Mark Loschak will have your full weather details in a moment.
8: Happening today, day two of the Western Premier's Conference in Kananaskis, west of Calgary.
7: Most of the talk on day one, the separation referendum in Alberta. Premier Scott Moe says he wants the province to stay.
26: There's some legalities that are going to work their way through there. However, this is not a separation referendum, but our citizen initiatives legislation requires that the government move forward when those parameters are hit.
8: BC Premier David Eby was a little more blunt.
27: To say that this is the worst time to begin testing the bonds that hold this country together is a significant understatement. It threatens our national economy. It empowers the people who would break our country up and sell us for parts.
7: Prime Minister Mark Carney says using the idea of separation as leverage in future negotiations is a dangerous bluff.
8: This morning, the U.S. strikes Iran. And 650 CKOM has the very latest on the war in the Middle East.
7: ABC's Sophie Flay brings us up to date.
28: The Pentagon now says U.S. forces have launched new airstrikes inside Iran, describing them as self-defense strikes to protect our troops from threats posed by Iranian forces. The strikes carried out in the area of Bandar Abbas, home to Iran's main naval base, reportedly targeted missile launch sites and Iranian boats trying to land mines off the coast. The attacks coming despite the ongoing ceasefire.
7: U.S. and Iran have previously exchanged fire during the ceasefire, and right now it's unclear how the attacks will affect the truce.
8: This morning, a Saskatchewan family is grieving the loss of their daughter, who died before she could meet her own daughter.
7: 24-year-old Jaylee Weenie Sutherland went into a Saskatoon hospital instead of going to her baby shower in late April when she started having low back pain. Her family thought it was early labor. With more in the story, here's our Libby Gray.
29: Low back pain, a hard time breathing, and coughing up blood turned into a diagnosis of preeclampsia for Jaylee Weenie Sutherland. Then she was left to wait in an observation room for about 13 hours. She died a few hours after that.
30: Within the first few hours, that something needs to happen. It causes many serious symptoms in a pregnant woman, including death.
29: Jay Cameron is speaking on behalf of Weenie Sutherland's family.
30: Healthcare is not safe for Indigenous people until it's free from racism.
29: Her partner, Blaine Morin, is left with their daughter, but without her mother. At Wanuskewin Heritage Park, Libby Gray, 650 CKOM.
7: In a statement, the Saskatchewan Health Authority says its clinical leadership team has met with the family and will work with them in a review of the incident.
8: Happening today, we will not hear the sentence for the man who killed Misha Pavelec. We heard the arguments over his sentencing at the beginning of April. The Crown asking for an adult sentence, the defense for a youth sentence. The man was 17 at the time he killed Misha at an after-grad party in Regina Beach in 2006. A new date will be chosen later today.
7: This morning, a man has been arrested after a laser was pointed at a Regina police plane. This all happened Saturday night. They say officers found the accused, a 62-year-old man, hiding under an umbrella in the backyard.
8: Ticks and mosquitoes. There's no escaping them. And this morning, we have the latest on the spring and summer pests. Dr. Janet Sperling is the head of the Canadian Lyme Disease Foundation.
9: They just said it's astonishing how fast they managed to really build up these massive populations.
8: Sperling says one reason for the tick increase could be more deer coming into cities.
7: For mosquitoes, Georgiana and Toki Crehan with the city of Saskatoon says while mosquito numbers are below average right now, that doesn't mean they won't increase.
10: It all comes down to the rainfall, really. If we're going to get a lot of rain, we're going to see more mosquitoes.
7: She says snow in the spring on those cool conditions pushed back mosquito season.
8: This morning, thousands of people in Orange County, California that live near a tank filled with a toxic chemical have been allowed to return home. The risk of a major explosion is now off the table.
11: This is just something I never even suspected could happen. So it's been really hard.
8: The evacuation order for 34,000 people has been lifted, but 16,000 others, including Patricia O'Neill, are still not being allowed back because there is still a risk for a smaller explosion.
7: Starting today, a springtime tradition in Washington, D.C.
13: Hexietas.
14: 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H-A-E-C-C-E-I-T-A-S. Hexietas.
15: That is correct.
7: The Scripps National Spelling Bee on through Thursday. The bee started way back in 1925. This year marks the 98th edition. The champ gets more than $50,000 in cash and prizes. The latest local news is as close as your phone. Check out CKOM.com, Saskatoon's homepage for news. It's 5:36. Mark Loshak in with the weather. More heat, and that wind is going to pick up.
16: Yeah, and I've also been hearing a lot of people already complaining about the heat.
7: No.
8: Absolutely not here.
16: Not a chance. No, just keep it
7: until tomorrow.
16: Keep it turned up, because it is going to be hot. Yeah, if you think it's hot now, you wait for the next couple of days. Your Saskatoon morning weather, 29 degrees and the sunshine for today, 16 for tonight, a few clouds, and then 31 and sun for tomorrow, even warmer as we head towards the weekend. Around the province, we've got 13s in Kindersley and Regina, 12 in Prince Albert, Humboldt, and Watrous. Yorkton's 11, 18 already in Swift Current, and the Battleford's 14. In Saskatoon, we're doing pretty good. A few clouds. Wind is out of the southeast at 27. It is 16 degrees. Now time for sports from the Green Zone. Gerald Bowman. Gerald, game three goes into overtime, and game three goes to Carolina.
7: 3-2 for the Hurricanes over Montreal last night. Carolina now leads the Eastern Conference Final 2-1. The Green Zone's Jamie Nine Locker think the Habs have to get more. You guessed it. Pucks to the net.
17: Well, the Montreal Canadiens need to find a way to shoot more than 12 shots at net, because that's back-to-back games in overtime, only generating 12 shots. I'm sorry, that's unacceptable, because they got no shot if they can't shoot the puck against Carolina.
18: Get pucks on net. Shoot the puck.
19: You could feel there was so many times where they had control of the play, and I thought they had good energy. The Hurricanes are just so consistent.
17: They come at you in waves, but they got to figure something out here if they stand a chance to get to the Stanley Cup Final.
7: In the West, Vegas can advance to the Stanley Cup Final if they can beat Colorado tonight in Game 4. At the Memorial Cup in Kelowna, the Kitchener Rangers down. The Western Hockey League champs Everett Silvertip 6-2 last night. The Riders are back home at Mosaic Stadium for the final week of training camp. 650 CKOM Green Zone Rider reporter Britton Gray tells us players have had two preseason games to convince coaches.
0: Oh, I want to be here. I'm trying to win that Grey Cup.
2: Johnny Johnson III only arrived to camp on May 19th, but has been making a case to stick around. The receiver had a touchdown catch in the Riders' second preseason game. It meant a lot after he didn't play football at all last season due to a dislocated elbow.
0: Compete against another team, not just practice, but really compete. So it was a blessing. Felt great, you know, especially get the dub.
2: With only a few days of camp left, tough decisions will need to be made. At Mosaic Stadium, Britton Gray, 650 CKOM.
7: The New York Knicks are off to the NBA final for the first time since 1999. They hammered Cleveland 130-93 last night to sweep the Eastern Conference final. Catch the Green Zone today from 2 until 6 on 650 CKOM. I'm Gerald Bowman.
16: Thanks, Gerald. It's 539. Now time for the Wood File. Here's Murray Wood.
3: It was a party 100 years in the making. A whole bunch of people came from near and far in the weekend to Saskatoon to wish happy birthday to a woman who has a gift of enjoying life and helping those around her share that feeling. Eileen Beckler turned 100 years young. In between greeting everyone by name, she was up dancing, including a turn with little girls like my 4-year-old granddaughter who was twirling her skirt to the guitar and fiddle music. Eileen was born and raised in Saskatchewan. Her family moved to the Carrot River area to escape the drought of the dirty 30s. She became a teacher, married, raised a family, and along the way collected lifelong friends. She loves, among other things, hosting dinner parties, a glass of wine, and telling stories. In fact, Eileen wrote a book about her life several years back, and it continues to sell. When she addressed the crowd, Eileen did it with a rhyming ode, finishing with the same promise made at her 90th birthday. See you in 10. And for everyone who knows her, it's a date. I'm Murray Wood.
16: Thanks very much, Murray. Your Saskatoon morning weather, we've got a hot few days ahead of us. 29 degrees and sun for today, 16 for tonight. Tomorrow, 31 and sun. In Saskatoon, a few clouds. Wind is out of the southeast at 27. It is 16 degrees. 3,700 potholes have been reported this year. Why is there so many? And what is the city doing about it? That's next.
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0: Oh, it's going to be another hot one today. 29 degrees and sunshine. 16 already in Saskatoon. What a beautiful morning it is. Get out and take a walk around. Take a dog for a walk. How many road craters have you dodged already this spring? Or worse, you know, the ones that you didn't see till it was too late, and then wham, your car falls in? We've all been feeling the frustration. The city says it has already received nearly 4,000 pothole complaints this spring alone. Extra crews have been hitting the roads and patching as many craters as possible as fast as they can. Roadways manager Cam LeClaire says even the heat won't slow down these crews. They're ready to go.
1: But we want to assure residents that we are hitting the streets in full force. We've got about 13 crews out on a daily basis repairing potholes, and so the conditions of the streets that you see now should improve significantly over the coming weeks.
0: So how long does it actually take to fix a pothole?
1: Depending where the pothole is and the size of the pothole, it could take 15 to 30 minutes for the repair to take place and for the crew to move on to the next pothole.
0: Now, if you think that a pothole has been responsible for messing up your vehicle, you can file a claim online, saskatoon.ca/claims, and you can also, of course, report potholes directly through the city's website. It is 5:45.
2: Good morning. Here are your top headlines. We're all feeling hot, hot, hot. And now heat warnings blanket most communities south of Saskatoon. Environment Canada says it's because of daytime highs in the 30s and not much relief overnight.
3: Western premiers continue their meeting in Alberta today. Yesterday, separation talk dominated the schedule. Premier Scott Moe says Alberta's Danielle Smith is following the rules allowing the vote. While he said he wouldn't tell people how to vote, he described himself as a federalist.
2: The family of 24-year-old Jaylee Weenie Sutherland is pushing for changes after she died in childbirth at Jim Pattison Children's Hospital. They say she waited hours to be diagnosed with preeclampsia, a treatable condition, and staff didn't listen to her.
3: And the Snowbirds made an appearance in Montreal last night ahead of the Habs game with Carolina. They flew over Bell Center. Unfortunately, well, they didn't bring luck. The Canadiens fell 3-2 in overtime. It's 5:46.
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0: Get ready for the heat because it is definitely on. We had a beautiful hot day yesterday. It's going to be much the same today. Your Saskatoon morning weather, 29 and sun for today, 16 for tonight, sunny and 31 for tomorrow. In Saskatoon, a few clouds. Wind is out of the southeast at 27. It is 16 degrees. Well, the heat is definitely on, but it's not even summer yet. 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
2: 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I'm Mark Loshak. 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
3: One word, Canada. Brexit. And the Alberta separation and referendum question is eerily similar. Then British Prime Minister David Cameron granted the vote no one thought would happen, campaigned for Great Britain to remain in the EU, then stepped down when the vote famously didn't go his way. Eerily similar here, although Danielle Smith maintains she will remain in the Premier's chair. But what is also similar is why we've got to this point. In Britain, Scotland and London voted to stay, the rest of England to leave. And the areas with the strongest vote were those that had for too long felt ignored, overlooked and disregarded by the powers that be in the British Parliament. Much like there are many in the West, especially Alberta, that feel all those things about Ottawa too. And when genuine and real concerns are ignored, people turn to the extreme. There are echoes of Brexit in what's happening here. I'm Sarah Mills.
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2: Oh, the heat is definitely off. Next few days for the rest of the week into the weekend. 29 degrees and sunshine for today, 31 tomorrow. It is 16 right now in Saskatoon, and as we are hitting the 30s all week, yes, we are a fickle bunch. First, we complain about how cold it is in Saskatchewan, and then we complain about how hot it is. I think the only people who have a legitimate complaint are the people who work outside, construction workers, roofers, mail delivery, but they don't complain. They figure out how to stay cool. So here's a couple of tips from some outdoor workers that I know. They say, you know what you can do is you can buy these things called cooling vests. Now, you simply dip this vest into ice water from a cooler and then put it under your reflective gear or whatever. And it keeps you cool for up to 4 hours. Then at lunchtime, you do it again, then you're good for the whole day. Another tip that is important to keep your head cool. But what you can do is find thin ice packs that you can put under your hard hat or your cap or whatever it is and when you're on the construction site. And then there was a construction crew that actually set up an ice shower from an old cooler that they made. And, of course, in this heat, make sure you're drinking lots and lots of water and make sure you take time in the shade. It is 5:53.
7: We'll be right back.
2: Well, the Saskatchewan government is launching an independent review into safety and violence in hospitals across the province. Former Saskatoon Police Chief and Chief Coroner Clive Wayhill will lead consultations with healthcare workers and communities to recommend improvements. Wayhill joined the Evan Bray Show yesterday.
7: What the scope of this piece of work is, what is it that you're hoping to do?
8: Absolutely. It's a very wide-range look at what's going on within the Saskatchewan Health Authority right across the province. So within the scope, we'll be doing getting information from a jurisdictional scan. We want to see what's going on across Canada and maybe find some best practices. We're going to look at the protective services officers themselves, their training, and any development that they may need there. I mean, this is really a look at safety for patients, for visitors, or for the staff within the Saskatchewan Health Authority, whether that be doctors, nurses, or protective services officers themselves.
7: Mm-hmm.
8: So one of the main things on this is going to be talking to stakeholders. So, you know, we'll be reaching out to First Nations organizations, new Canadian organizations, doctors, nurses, protective services staff, very, very wide range on what we're going to try to cover here in the next 6 months or so.
7: And is it fairly broad in terms of geography too, Clive? Like, it's not just the big centers, this is province-wide?
8: Absolutely. We've got 26 sites that the ministry has asked us to look at. So we're going right from Estevan in the south, right as far north as the Ile de Crosse.
7: And in that work, is it healthcare centers? Is it hospitals? Is it anything health related? There's a number of questions that have even come in this morning on our program since we started talking about it, just wanting to understand how broad of a scope. Does it have to be a hospital, or could it be something defined differently within the healthcare realm?
8: Well, there are some, you know, smaller healthcare facilities that aren't, you know, the main hospitals that we'll be looking at. But, I mean, primarily we're going to be looking at, you know, Regina, Saskatoon, Prince Albert, the larger cities, and then some of the smaller cities around the province and some of the larger towns that have hospitals. And we'll be actually doing some site visits there, talking to the staff, looking at the physical security of the building, talking to people about their own safety, and just putting all the pieces together provincially.
7: Okay, we're chatting today with Clive Wayhill, former Saskatoon Police Chief. Also former deputy chief of the Regina Police Service. I always need to try and get that in there as well. But Clive is doing this work, performing this review, as he mentioned, on behalf of Buckingham Security Services, who has the contract with the province. How long will this review take? And are you working with a team of people, or is this first piece just yourself, Clive?
8: No, this is absolutely a team effort. Rod's given me about 30 people that I can work with as a team. So we have some subject matter experts. So some are experts on training. Some are on experts on use of force. Some are experts on how to put place cameras or screening devices in organizations. Some are people that are really good talking to communities, so we can get some good stakeholder input as well. So I have about 30 people at my disposal. We've divvied that up into special teams for special projects to move ahead and try and get this done as quickly as we can.
7: We've actually had a fair number of talk just kind of evolved naturally over the last few days about the scene in front of hospitals in a couple of cases. St. Paul's comes up, it seems, regularly in Saskatoon, where because of all of the social issues that we are seeing throughout our communities, people who are going to St. Paul's, whether for it's an appointment or to visit someone, talk about that is even, it doesn't leave them feeling safe. It doesn't leave them feeling secure. There's a number of people asking for money, asking for cigarettes, or just in a very poor health state themselves. So will it be hospital and hospital groundwork that you do? That would be part of the scope, Clive?
8: Absolutely. That's a great point, Evan. Not only are we looking at internal issues within hospital facilities or SHA facilities, we're looking at the perimeter around them as well, too. So it's a full encompassing look. Let's look at what's going on outside the buildings. Let's look what we have there for physical security, and I mean infrastructure by that. And then let's look what we have inside for the security for the patients, the visitors, and the staff that work there.
2: Clive Wayhill joined the Evan Bray Show yesterday. It's 5:58. So all the talk in Alberta is the separation referendum vote. But could it happen here in Saskatchewan? Premier Moe's thoughts after 6.
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18: It's 6 o'clock this morning. Parts of the province are now into heat warning territory.
19: Premier Scott Moe talks Alberta referendum.
20: She's following the law.
18: And busted. Charges after a laser is pointed at a police plane.
19: For today, sunny, windy, a high of 29. Right now in downtown Saskatoon, sunny and 16.
17: This is the CKOM Morning News. Now, Gerald Bowman and Aaron McNutt.
18: Good morning. As we come to air, more heat for your day.
19: Yesterday, Saskatoon peaked at 27 degrees, and it will now be even toastier today with a high of 29. Then temps in the 30s are forecast through Monday.
18: There's even a heat warning this hour. Places like Kerrobert, Swift Current, Davidson, Regina, Weyburn. Mark Loschak will have your full weather details in a moment.
19: Happening today, day two of the Western Premier's Conference in Kananaskis, west of Calgary.
18: Most of the talk on day one, the separation referendum in Alberta. Premier Scott Moe says he wants the province to stay.
20: There's some legalities that are going to work their way through there. However, this is not a separation referendum, but our citizen initiatives legislation requires that the government move forward when those parameters are hit.
19: BC Premier David Eby was a little more blunt.
21: To say that this is the worst time to begin testing the bonds that hold this country together is a significant understatement. It threatens our national economy. It empowers the people who would break our country up and sell us for parts.
18: Prime Minister Mark Carney says using the idea of separation as leverage in future negotiations is a dangerous bluff.
19: This morning, the U.S. strikes Iran. And 650 CKOM has the very latest on the war in the Middle East.
18: ABC Sophie Flay brings us up to date.
22: The Pentagon now says U.S. forces have launched new airstrikes inside Iran, describing them as self-defense strikes to protect our troops from threats posed by Iranian forces. The strikes carried out in the area of Bandar Abbas, home to Iran's main naval base, reportedly targeted missile launch sites and Iranian boats trying to lay mines off the coast. The attacks coming despite the ongoing ceasefire.
18: U.S. and Iran have previously exchanged fire during the truce, and right now it's unclear how the attacks will affect the ceasefire.
19: This morning, a Saskatchewan family is grieving the loss of their daughter, who died before she could meet her own daughter.
18: 24-year-old Jaylee Weeney Sutherland went into a Saskatoon hospital instead of going to her baby shower in late April when she started having low back pain. Her family thought it was early labor. Our Libby Gray picks up on the story.
0: Low back pain, a hard time breathing, and coughing up blood turned into a diagnosis of preeclampsia for Jaylee Weenie Sutherland. Then she was left to wait in an observation room for about 13 hours. She died a few hours after that.
1: Within the first few hours, that something needs to happen. It causes many serious symptoms in a pregnant woman, including death.
0: Jay Cameron is speaking on behalf of Weenie Sutherland's family.
1: Healthcare is not safe for Indigenous people until it's free from racism.
0: Her partner, Blaine Morin, is left with their daughter, but without her mother. At Wanuskewin Heritage Park, Libby Gray, 650 CKOM.
18: In a statement, the Saskatchewan Health Authority says its clinical leadership team has met with the family and will work with them in a review of the incident.
19: Happening today. We were supposed to hear the sentence for the man who killed Misha Pavlik, but that won't happen. The Crown wants an adult sentence. The defense is pushing for a youth sentence. The man was 17 at the time he killed Misha at a party near Regina Beach in 2006. A date will be chosen later today.
18: This morning, a man has been arrested after a laser was pointed at a Regina police plane. This all happened Saturday night. They say officers found the accused, a 62-year-old man, hiding behind an umbrella in a backyard.
19: Ticks and mosquitoes, there's no escaping them. And this morning, we have the latest on the spring and summer pests. Dr. Janet Sperling is the head of the Canadian Lyme Disease Foundation.
12: They just said it's astonishing how fast they managed to really build up these massive populations.
19: Sperling says one reason for the tick increase could be more deer coming into cities.
18: For mosquitoes, Georgiana Antoki Crehan with the City of Saskatoon says while mosquito numbers are below average right now, that doesn't mean they won't increase.
23: It all comes down to the rainfall, really. If we're going to get a lot of rain, we're going to see more mosquitoes.
18: She says snow in the spring and the cool conditions push back mosquito season.
19: This morning, thousands of people in Orange County, California that live near a tank filled with a toxic chemical have been allowed to return home. The risk of a major explosion is now off the table.
24: This is just something I never even suspected could happen. So it's been really hard.
19: The evacuation order for 34,000 people has been lifted, but 16,000 others, including Patricia O'Neill, are still not being allowed back because there's still a risk for a smaller explosion.
18: Okay, we've all heard of pigs in a blanket. How about pigs in a river? Happening right now, police are working with researchers from here in Saskatchewan and Ontario, tossing dead pigs into the Bow River in Calgary. Why? To improve research and recovery efforts of humans. The police service says the bodies of dead pigs will be chipped with GPS trackers to monitor depth, temperature, distance traveled. They say all the info gathered could help police better understand where and when human remains are most likely to be found in a river.
19: Starting today, a springtime tradition in Washington, D.C.
25: Hexietas.
26: Hexietas. H-A-E-C-C-E-I-T-A-S. Hexietas.
27: That is correct.
19: The Scripps National Spelling Bee is on through Thursday. The bee started in 1925, and this year marks the 98th edition. The champion gets more than $50,000 in cash and prizes.
18: 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It is 6:07. Mark Loshak in with the weather. Okay, here's some spelling for you.
28: Okay.
18: H-E-A-T.
28: Well, we could also add a W-A-V-E.
19: Oh, ooh, okay.
28: Here we go. Yes, we've got a heat wave happening this week. Your Saskatoon morning weather. Sunny and 29 for today. 16 and a few clouds for tonight. And then into the 30s by tomorrow. Sunny and 31. Around the province, 13s in Regina and Kindersley. 12 in Humboldt, Watrous, and Prince Albert. York at 11, 18 in Swift Current already, and the Battlefords 14. In Saskatoon, what a morning! Blue sky looks great. Wind is out of the southeast at 27. It is 16 degrees. Now time for sports from the Green Zone. Gerald Bowman. Gerald, the Canadiens go down 2-1 in the NHL's Eastern Conference Final.
18: Carolina edged Montreal 3-2 in overtime. Habs head coach Martin St-Louis says they lost and they'll learn from it.
29: There's always learning and failure. That team over there is a good team, very mature. I don't know if we can match their maturity, but we're going to have to elevate that.
18: Tonight, the Golden Knights try to complete a sweep against the Avalanche in Game 4 and head back to the Stanley Cup Final. The Green Zone's Jamie Nine Locker, talk about a comeback.
2: I don't want to see the Clarence Campbell Trophy land in the hands of the Vegas Golden Knights tonight, but Locker, you think that's where this is heading?
3: Four teams have made it back from a 3-0 deficit in the Stanley Cup playoffs. Four teams to win a series.
2: Please, Colorado, be number five.
3: I don't think they can do it. With McKinnon and with Makar banged up, I think this team is toast.
18: The preseason games are over for the Riders. Now they're back at Mosaic Stadium with the coaches about to make some final choices. 650 CKOM Green Zone Rider reporter Britton Gray has more for us.
4: Head coach Corey Mace admits they have some hard decisions to make after the second preseason game. But it's a good problem to have.
5: That's what you want, man. You want guys to shine, and we definitely thought we had more than a few of those guys do that.
4: The Riders will finalize their 2026 roster this weekend, but we'll need to wait a while to see them in action. Saskatchewan is on a bye week to start the season, not playing another game until June 13th. At Mosaic Stadium, Britton Gray, 650 CKOM.
18: And in baseball action, the Blue Jays fell to the Marlins 8-2 last night. Catch the Green Zone today from 2 until 6 on 650 CKOM. I'm Gerald Bowman.
6: Thanks, Gerald. 609, now time for the Wood File. Here's Murray Wood.
7: It was a party 100 years in the making. A whole bunch of people came from near and far in the weekend to Saskatoon to wish happy birthday to a woman who has a gift of enjoying life and helping those around her share that feeling. Eileen Beckler turned 100 years young. In between greeting everyone by name, she was up dancing, including a turn with little girls like my 4-year-old granddaughter who was twirling her skirt to the guitar and fiddle music. Eileen was born and raised in Saskatchewan. Her family moved to the Carrot River area to escape the drought of the dirty 30s. She became a teacher, married, raised a family, and along the way collected lifelong friends. She loves, among other things, hosting dinner parties, a glass of wine, and telling stories. In fact, Eileen wrote a book about her life several years back, and it continues to sell. When she addressed the crowd, Eileen did it with a rhyming ode, finishing with the same promise made at her 90th birthday. See you in 10. And for everyone who knows her, it's a date. I'm Murray Wood.
6: Thanks very much, Murray. Your Saskatoon morning weather. Hot day today, and it just continues to be hot right through till the weekend. 29 degrees, sunshine today, 16 for tonight. Tomorrow, sunny and 31. In Saskatoon, a few clouds. Wind is out of the southeast at 27. It's a little breezy out there. It's 16 degrees. Well, all the talk in Alberta is the separation referendum vote. But could this happen in Saskatchewan? Premier Moe's thoughts after this.
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15: Well, I won't back down. No, I won't back down.
28: It's a nice morning. Get out and put some water on the lawn or sit back and have a coffee, take the dog for a walk, whatever. It's a beautiful morning, and it's going to be a hot day today. 29 degrees, sunshine at 16 right now in Saskatoon. Well, the Western Premier's Conference is happening in Kananaskis, Alberta. The big topic, of course, is the Alberta separatism and the referendum that will determine if there will be a separation referendum later on. Well, what does Premier Scott Moe think of all this?
16: You're going to see some that are going to look in that rearview mirror, and they're going to increasingly be frustrated. I, as a provincial leader, and I think Danielle Smith would agree with this, is we have to look ahead, work with a prime minister that has a very different view. It's not perfect, and it's not fast enough for someone like me, but it's much better than we had. And there is an opportunity for us to, you know, grow and strengthen our provinces within a united nation of Canada. And that's Saskatchewan's position throughout this as well. Far be it from me, though, I'm not an Albertan, to tell any Albertan what to do and how to vote in the question that's coming before them.
28: Now, most people are saying that the Alberta separation will never happen. This has been something they've been talking about for decades, but 700,000 people's voices have to be listened to. It is 6:15.
19: Good morning. Here are your top headlines. We waited 8 months for these conditions, so no complaining yet. But the heat wave is on across Saskatchewan. Some areas with heat warnings today.
18: You'll want to get rid of any standing water in your yard. As we start to heat up, the mosquitoes are expected to be back big time this week.
19: It's day two of the Western Premier's meeting. The topic of Alberta's separation referendum took up most of the talking yesterday. Premier Scott Moe says he would like to see Alberta stay.
18: Tim Horton says it's going to hire more Canadians. The company admits they had to lean on the temporary foreign worker program during the pandemic. But now with high youth unemployment rates, they want to hire 10,000 new local employees.
19: And at least hockey fans in Montreal experienced the excitement of the Snowbirds flyby before the game because their team lost to Carolina 3-2 in overtime. It's 6:16.
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28: It's another hot one today. Your Saskatoon morning weather, sunny and 29. 16 for tonight. Tomorrow, sunshine and 31. In Saskatoon, we've got a few clouds. Wind is out of the southeast at 27. It is 16 degrees. 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You are the contestant today. If I'm off by plus or minus 3 degrees, I've got $175 for you. That jackpot grows by $25 each day till we have a winner. 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Today's high is 29. Pickleball is about to get bigger in Saskatoon with a new facility. Well-known pickleballer Larry Owen joins us next to give us some rundown on the new pickleball facility. That's after this.
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28: 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I'm Mark Loschak. Thanks for joining us on this Tuesday. Now, the morning markets. Here's Aaron McNutt.
19: CKOM Market Watch. In early morning trading, the loonie down slightly to 72.40 cents U.S. Oil falling $3.93 to 92.67 U.S. a barrel. At close yesterday, the TSX climbed 359 points to 34,830, and the Dow was closed for Memorial Day. Now the business report with Paul Martin.
21: Canada may have dodged a recession. Well, for now at least. The economics team at RBC Royal Bank has issued a projection suggesting the Canadian economy experienced a positive quarter in the first 3 months of this year. That comes on the heels of a negative quarter to end last year. Economists like to use the metric of two consecutive negative quarters as the definition of a recession. But the rebound in 2026 means we didn't get that required second quarter of negative growth. Now, according to the bank, the national economy lost 0.6 of a point in Q4. They are now suggesting that the economy grew by an annualized rate of 1.7% in Q1 of this year. Hidden in the details are some other positive signs. Our population has been declining, so a growing economy means we are producing more per person, more output, fewer people. The one caveat on that assessment is that we were consuming larger volumes of existing inventory, so it may not have been as much production by fewer people as expected at first glance. I'm Paul Martin.
28: Thanks, Paul. It's 6:20. Pickleball is getting bigger in Saskatoon. That's next.
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28: Welcome to a warm Tuesday. It is going to stay hot right through the entire work week. 29 degrees and sunshine for today. It's 16 right now in Saskatoon. Pickleball is huge in Saskatoon. Just try to reserve a court sometime. But all that's about to change. Pickleballer, Larry Owen, is involved in getting a new pickleball facility going here in Saskatoon, and he joins us right now. All right, first off, Larry, why has pickleball become so popular?
2: Well, it's very accessible, and it's easy to learn, and it's got a very social aspect to it. And, yeah, it is a sport that a lot of us manage to get addicted to very quickly.
28: And it's not just, you know, younger people. Right up to the 90s, you see people playing.
2: Yeah, I don't know if we have a 90-year-old playing in our club, but we've had people certainly over 80, and the nice thing about the sport is some of those older players who are good at it and worked at it can beat a young, athletic 30-year-old. It's a very good sport from that perspective, where it levels out the playing skill on athletic ability. Certainly young athletic ability, people that work at it can still excel and do better because of the sheer strength and power and speed and so on. But
28: Pickler Canada has signed a multi-unit development agreement with the Saskatchewan Pickleball Clubs to build a big, big facility. Tell us about this pickleball facility.
2: We are a fast-growing sport, and really is only being held back by lack of places to play. Saskatchewan has had a strong community for a long time, both Saskatoon and Regina. So big demand for more courts. And, if we're going to build courts, we feel like we might as well build very good courts. So that's what we're up to. Large. I can go on and on about what is involved in what makes a good pickleball court, but that's what we're going to build, the best that there is.
28: So this is huge, too. Like, how big is this going to be? Like, in square footage?
2: Yeah, 31,000 square feet, which is room for 10 pickleball courts. But the site we have has room for outdoor courts and further expansion for indoor courts as well. So we don't really feel that 10 courts will be long-term enough, but it's a very good size facility. You can see that it started, and we don't have a final opening date yet, but we're aiming for fall of this year.
28: I got to ask you one question, though, before I let you go. Pickleball, where did the name come from? How many rumors and how many stories are there of pickleball? Do you know what it is?
2: Well, the game has been around for about 60 years. It's been very popular in the last probably 5 to 10 years in Canada and the U.S. and growing like wildfire. There's lots of stories about how it came. It does have some unusual terms in it. One of the original founders apparently had a dog named Pickles, but there's lots of stories about how that game came to be named that, and I'm not sure that's entirely clear.
28: Okay, so it has nothing to do with actual pickles.
2: No.
28: Okay. All right. Pickleball is one of the biggest, fastest growing sports in the world right now. We've had Larry Owen, who is a Saskatoon pickleball player and organizer. Hey, Larry, thanks for joining us this morning.
2: Yeah, you're very welcome.
28: 6:25, your Saskatoon morning weather. It is going to be hot for the next few days. Watch out if you're outside working. 29 degrees, sunshine for today. 16 or a few clouds for tonight. Tomorrow, sunny and into the 30s, 31. In Saskatoon, we've got beautiful morning. Blue sky, wind is out of the southeast at 27. It is 16 degrees. 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
3: This is Wild. Michael Jackson has more songs charting now than during his entire career. 11 of Jackson's songs hit new peak positions this week. Billie Jean remains the biggest song on the Billboard chart. An American Music Awards show where Taylor Swift doesn't win a thing? What world is this? She was most nominated last night after 8 trophies, completely shut out for the first time in her career. We're getting a tour of the private rehab facility Britney Spears went to following her drunk driving arrest. It is posh. Private suites, chef-prepared meals, a gym, pool, theater, spa, and personal trainers. The Scripps National Spelling Bee runs today through Thursday. The bee began in 1925. And new numbers are in. Star Wars over the long weekend in the U.S. About $82 million. It costs much more than that. Reviews are mixed. That's what's trending. I'm Shauna Foster.
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7: 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Included there will be 10 oil leases along with their land. 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
15: It's 6:30 this morning. Summer-like weather leads to summer-like warnings.
19: Premier Scott Moe weighs in on Alberta separation.
16: She's following the law. She has $400,000 on, and that I've suggested one question, $300,000 another.
15: And crews and contractors are busy fixing a record number of potholes in Saskatoon.
18: The conditions of the streets that you see now should improve significantly over the coming weeks.
19: For today, sunny, windy, a high of 29. Right now in downtown Saskatoon, sunshine and 15.
32: 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Now, Gerald Bowman and Aaron McNutt.
15: Good morning. The toasty temperatures continue today, and now heat warnings.
19: Right now, Environment Canada has heat warnings running from Alberta through Bigger, Dundurn, south to Regina, and over to Manitoba. It's because of highs in the 30s and not much relief with overnight lows. The impact weather is expected to last the rest of the work week.
15: The warmer weather, great for barbecues and mosquitoes. Georgiana and Toki Crehan is Saskatoon's entomologist. She says we have heat. Now there's one more ingredient.
26: If we get lots of rainfall, that means there's going to be more habitat and we're going to have more mosquitoes as they have more sites to lay their eggs in and develop.
15: She suggests dumping standing water in your yard, things like water bowls for your pets or trays under planters.
19: Western premiers are just outside of the heat warnings this morning as they continue their annual meeting in Kananaskis, Alberta. One of the big topics, no surprise, separation.
15: Premier Scott Moe described himself as a federalist and said he wouldn't tell Albertans how to vote. Moe says Alberta's Danielle Smith is following the law, allowing a vote in October.
16: This is not a separation referendum, but her citizen initiatives legislation requires that the government move forward when those parameters are hit.
15: Smith says she wants Alberta to stay in Canada, but those requesting a plebiscite deserve to have their say.
19: Meantime, in Ottawa, Prime Minister Mark Carney called the proposed referendum a dangerous bluff. He says the campaign can create instability and weaken future negotiations.
15: Sentencing in a Regina area murder right now on hold. This all goes back to the 2006 death of Misha Pavlik at an after-grad party. The man found guilty was 17 at the time. The defense wants a youth sentence while the Crown pushing for an adult sentence. We won't learn his fate today as scheduled, but we are expecting to learn his new sentencing date.
19: This morning, the trial continues for a Regina music teacher accused of sexually assaulting a 9-year-old girl during lessons. Our Jillian Massey has the disturbing details from Court of King's Bench.
0: Claire O'Bellin sat expressionless while the girl told the courtroom it was one of the worst feelings in the world when she says her music teacher sexually assaulted her. The girl says Bellin laid on top of her in his office and she asked to go to the bathroom to try and escape the situation. The victim says the 71-year-old instructor opened the washroom door while she was washing her hands. She says she was so disgusted by what happened, she washed her hands again after Bellin left. At Court of King's Bench in Regina, Jillian Massey, 650 CKOM.
15: Right now, a Saskatchewan family is looking for answers after a 24-year-old woman died in childbirth. 24-year-old Jaylee Weeney Sutherland went to a Saskatoon hospital last month, worried she was in early labor.
19: After 13 hours of waiting, she was diagnosed with preeclampsia and moved to a delivery room at Jim Pattison Children's Hospital. She didn't survive.
1: The family is obviously devastated, but they are also resolute. They want answers and accountability and change.
19: Jay Cameron says their family wants system-wide reform so Indigenous women are heard. The health authority says it's investigating and said it will continue to include her family in the review process.
15: This morning, the United States has launched what it calls self-defense strikes in Iran. It happened after President Donald Trump had said peace talks were, quote, proceeding nicely.
19: Secretary of State Marco Rubio is still optimistic. A deal is right around the corner.
9: The president had a very important, I think, historic call just a couple days ago with a number of leaders from the region. I think there's strong alignment and agreement on what a preliminary draft should look like.
19: Rubio says as soon as there's an agreement with Iran, the Strait of Hormuz will open one way or another.
15: Prime Minister Mark Carney spoke to Israel's president yesterday, calling the treatment of detained Canadians appalling. It includes 12 Canadians recently taken into Israeli custody from a flotilla trying to reach Gaza. Video showed some of them with their hands bound and their heads on the floor of an outdoor pen.
19: It's home time for some of the people evacuated from their Southern California properties because of a damaged chemical tank. About two-thirds of the 50,000 people evacuated just got the all clear. But Fire Chief Craig Covey says the rest will have to wait.
12: I'm very, very optimistic moving forward that we're going to continue with the success. Everything is stabilizing, and we're going to get them home as soon as possible.
19: There were concerns the tank holding acrylic used for aircrafts could explode when damage and overheating was discovered over the weekend.
15: It is double duty for a South Korean Navy sub in British Columbia. It is taking part in joint exercises and a chance for Seoul to show off what it can do as it tries to become Canada's next supplier of submarines.
19: As you get surveys in the mail about how much access your kids should have to social media, a new study is coming out in Manitoba. Doctors Manitoba says its members are more than 90% in favor of that province's proposed ban. They flagged concerns with excessive screen time and advertising.
15: This morning, keep an eye out for crews working on potholes. Saskatoon's roadways manager Cam LeClaire says they're tackling a big increase.
14: We've had about double the reports of potholes to date compared to last year.
15: You can report the potholes in your neighborhood on the city's pothole map.
19: And I wonder if Saskatchewan should adopt this tradition. Dozens of soon-to-be high school grads showed up to their Michigan school in tractors, ATVs, and golf carts. It's all part of Tractor Day, a tradition that started in the 80s for seniors.
15: The latest local news is as close as your phone. Check out CKOM.com, Saskatoon's homepage for news. It's 6:36. Mark Loshak in with the weather. Spring heat.
28: Yeah, and there's going to be a lot of tractors out in the field, yeah, I think all this heat. So it's going to be great for the farmers and for seeding because it is going to be hot. Your Saskatoon morning weather. 29 and sunshine today, 16 and a few clouds for tonight. Tomorrow, sunny, 31, and it just keeps getting hotter from there. Around the province, 13s in Regina and Kindersley, Humboldt, Watrous, Prince Albert, 12, 11 in Yorkton. Swift Current is at 18, and it's 14 in the Battlefords. In Saskatoon, we've got beautiful blue sky, just a few clouds. Wind is out of the southeast at 27. It is 16 degrees. Now it's time for sports from the Green Zone. Gerald Bowman. Gerald, Game 3 goes to overtime, and Game 3 goes to Carolina.
15: 3-2 for the Hurricanes over Montreal last night. Carolina now leads the Eastern Conference Final 2-1. The Green Zone's Jamie Nyan Locker think the Habs have to get more, you guessed it, pucks to the net.
17: Well, the Montreal Canadiens need to find a way to shoot more than 12 shots at net
2: because that's back-to-back games in overtime, only generating 12 shots. I'm sorry, that's unacceptable, because they got no shot if they can't shoot the puck against Carolina.
3: Get pucks on net. Shoot! Shoot the puck! You could feel there was so many times where they had control of the play, and I thought they had good energy. The Hurricanes are just so consistent.
2: They come at you in waves, but they got to figure something out here if they stand a chance to get to the Stanley Cup Final.
15: In the West, Vegas can advance to the Stanley Cup Final if they can beat Colorado tonight in Game 4. At the Memorial Cup in Kelowna, the Kitchener Rangers down the Western Hockey League champs Everett Silvertips 6-2 last night. The Riders are back home at Mosaic Stadium for the final week of training camp. 650 CKOM Green Zone Rider reporter Britton Gray tells us players have had two preseason games to convince coaches.
17: Oh, I want to be here. I'm trying to win that Grey Cup.
20: Johnny Johnson III only arrived to camp on May 19th, but has been making a case to stick around. The receiver had a touchdown catch in the Riders' second preseason game. It meant a lot after he didn't play football at all last season due to a dislocated elbow.
17: Compete against another team, not just practice, but really compete. So it was a blessing, felt great, you know, especially get the dub.
20: With only a few days of camp left, tough decisions will need to be made. At Mosaic Stadium, Britton Gray, 650 CKOM.
15: The New York Knicks are off to the NBA final for the first time since 1999. They hammered Cleveland 130-93 last night to sweep the Eastern Conference Final. Catch the Green Zone today from 2 until 6 on 650 CKOM. I'm Gerald Bowman.
28: Thanks very much, Gerald. It's 639. Now time for Mills Minute. Here's Provincial News Director Sarah Mills.
21: One word, Canada. Brexit. And the Alberta separation and referendum question is eerily similar. Then British Prime Minister David Cameron granted the vote no one thought would happen, campaigned for Great Britain to remain in the EU, then stepped down when the vote famously didn't go his way. Eerily similar here, although Danielle Smith maintains she will remain in the Premier's chair. But what is also similar is why we've got to this point. In Britain, Scotland and London voted to stay, the rest of England to leave, and the areas with the strongest vote were those that had for too long felt ignored, overlooked, and disregarded by the powers that be in the British Parliament. Much like there are many in the West, especially Alberta, that feel all those things about Ottawa too. And when genuine and real concerns are ignored, people turn to the extreme. There are echoes of Brexit in what's happening here. I'm Sarah Mills.
28: Thanks very much, Sarah. Your Saskatoon morning weather. Kids don't have to worry about a coat at all today. It's a beautiful morning. It's going to be a hot day. 29 in the sunshine for today. 16 for tonight and a few clouds. 31 and sunshine for tomorrow. In Saskatoon, we've got just a few clouds. Wind is out of the southeast at 27. It is 16 degrees. It is tick season in all of Saskatchewan, and you usually see just the regular wood ticks, but there's quite a variety of ticks, including one particularly nasty one. That's next.
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0: of nightmares. Ever heard of the Lone Star tick?
1: They're a nasty little tick. I don't think you would expect to get more than one or two a year in Saskatchewan. If you go down in like the east coast of the U.S., they can end up being an extremely important tick, and it can cause that alpha-gal syndrome. And that's terrible because that means you can't eat red meat.
0: What? Never eat meat? That definitely is a nightmare. Yikes. It's 6:44.
2: Good morning. Here are your top headlines. We're all feeling hot in the city. Now heat warnings blanket most communities south of Saskatoon. Environment Canada says it's because of daytime highs in the 30s and not much relief with overnight lows.
3: Western premiers continue their meeting in Alberta today. Yesterday, separation talk dominated the schedule. Premier Scott Moe says Alberta's Danielle Smith is following the rules allowing the vote. While he said he wouldn't tell people how to vote, he described himself as a Federalist.
2: The family of 24-year-old Jaylee Weenie Sutherland is pushing for changes after she died in childbirth at Jim Pattison Children's Hospital. They say she waited hours to be diagnosed with preeclampsia, a treatable condition, and staff didn't listen to her.
3: And the Snowbirds made an appearance in Montreal ahead of the Habs game with Carolina last night. They flew over Bell Center. Unfortunately, they didn't bring any luck. The Canadiens fell 3-2 in overtime. It's 6:45.
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0: Your Saskatoon morning weather's for Trail Appliances. 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In Saskatoon, a few clouds, wind is out of the southeast at 27, it is 16. 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
0: Welcome to a hot Tuesday. It's going to be a beautiful day. Thanks for joining us on the CKOM Morning Show. I'm Mark Loschak. 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
6: Manitoba's equipment landscape is keeping its competitive boundaries after all. The planned merger between the province's two largest John Deere dealerships, Green Valley Equipment and Enns Brothers, has been officially called off. GVE President Kerwin Friesen cited considerable roadblocks and delays from the Federal Competition Bureau that ultimately made the 13-store consolidation impractical. While corporate executives always argue that bigger scale means better parts access and tech support, the reality on the ground is different for farmers. Farmers are flat out tired of consolidation at the dealership level. They see fewer options, less

0: leverage on trade-ins and an erosion of localized relationship-based service they've relied on for generations. With the Competition Bureau listing the transaction as completely abandoned, the independent networks remained intact for now. For the prairie producer, bracing against a tight margin environment, this regulatory bottleneck isn't a disappointment. It's a welcome sign of relief that keeps local competition alive on the machinery lot. I'm Sean Haney.
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3: After a drought of 20 years since Saskatchewan's last new uranium mine, we now have two new ones in just a month. The federal government has greenlighted the Rook One project by NextGen, a $2 billion project on the west side of the province's Athabasca Basin. And it comes just weeks after Ottawa gave the okay for Denison's new Wheeler River development. I'm Paul Martin.
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6: It is looking like a hot, hot day again today. 29 degrees and sunshine, 16 right now in Saskatoon. The Evan Bray Show coming up at 8:36 this morning. So you're a 25 degree person. What about the 35s? Don't tell me you're going to start complaining.
7: No, I'm not going to complain, okay. But you already know my ideal temperature is probably 22 to 25. So yeah, it's going to be a warm week this week. Yes. As we get closer to the weekend, 34 I think I saw?
6: 35s, and 35s. I think we have a heat warning that's going to be starting today, just a kind of a light heat warning, but I think we're going to get into the orange heat warnings as we go through the week.
7: It's amazing. I mean, I was chatting with a couple of coworkers yesterday saying, how is it that we were shoveling snow 2 weeks ago? Like, that's not a lie, Shaq. We were shoveling snow two weeks ago.
6: I had the snowblower out. It's crazy. Now I got the lawnmower. And, you know, with this, spring allergies has really kicked in. Not so bad this year because we got a lot of humidity because of all the moisture, but I have weird allergies. One year it could be my eyes get really itchy. The next it'll be I have a little cough. And then sinuses. This year I got no cough, I got eyes and sinuses, and there's so many people.
7: There are a lot. I was talking with a friend of mine the other day. I said, oh, you got a bad cold? He said, no, it's my allergies. Yeah. They're just kicking in so bad. He sounded so stuffed up, I felt bad. But yeah, allergy meds flying off the shelves right now.
6: It was funny because the other morning I came in and half my face was allergy, the other half was fine. Nostril was clear, this eye was good.
7: If it makes you feel any better, you look great.
6: Well, thanks. Thanks very much. All right, on your show today, Alberta separatism, still the big talk, of course, in Kananaskis, the premier's meetings, the Western premiers. You got Tom Korski on with you.
7: That's
6: today.
7: Right. I'm starting with Tom Korski this morning, BlackRock's reporter. I always appreciate Tom's view, but I am curious on his view on this whole separation topic because generally speaking, many people will accuse the East of not getting the West. I mean, that's where this whole separation discussion lies. Tom, to me, is he is the guy when it comes to understanding what's going on in Ottawa. Does he understand what's going on in Alberta? We'll have a good chat about that. I mean, this new Angus Reid poll that just came out, Shaq, so shows that somewhere between 30% and 35% of Albertans on the poll say that they want to separate. That's not a small number.
6: No, no,
7: that's a small number.
6: It was. We're talking. It was a 700,000 person, whatever voices that wanted to this referendum. But that 30. That's way more. Then like 34 or 35% is way more than 700,000.
7: Oh, for sure. And of that 700,000, don't forget 400,000 of those signatures were people that were wanting to stay in Canada.
6: Right.
7: So if we're talking about signatures on a petition, it doesn't sound like there's that many. But if you look at what the polling shows, it does show like it's quite a bit. Scott Moe, who hasn't done a whole lot of media on this up until yesterday, he's at those Western Premiers meetings. He did an interview with Fasci on Power Play yesterday, and so we'll revisit some of that. I actually have Premier Moe coming up on the show later this week, so we'll be talking about that. You know, he really stood his ground, saying he's a federalist, he votes to stay in Canada, but you know, he's quick to say, I don't speak for Albertans, and I'm not going to tell them how to vote.
6: Exactly. Also on your show, something that is kind of odd.
7: Shaq, it's more than odd.
6: Yeah, this is called micro-looting, where they're saying that it's okay to steal little things from big box stores.
7: Yeah, I mean, I don't care what you want, what kind of a cute name you want to put on it, it's stealing.
6: Yeah.
7: Micro-looting is stealing.
6: It's robbery.
7: It 100% is stealing. However, people are, I mean, this whole phenomenon of micro-looting is taking on a bit of a life of its own, because people are saying, look, cost of living is high, corporations and the big box stores are, they're making billions of dollars in profit, and it's us that pays the price, and that's how people are justifying. It's almost like a form of protest. And so I've got a psychologist on the show today to talk about this phenomenon, because if you haven't heard of micro-looting, just go online and look it up. It is a thing.
6: So are people actually showing the stuff online, or like pictures or anything like that of what they've stolen from these boxes?
7: Well, they're I don't know if they're showing it. I mean, I'm guessing that you could find that if you look for it. But I think what they are doing is they're talking quite openly about it. I watched an interview with a young lady who said, you know, she went in, she bought some groceries. She realized she forgot lemons. So she thought, you know what, I'm just going back in to grab them. She grabbed four lemons and walked out. Yeah. Didn't like, to her, it was like, you know what? Not only are they not going to miss it, but the big stores, the big corporations actually budget. They work into their business plans a certain amount for loss. So, you know what? Everything works out. Is the attitude. Don't get me wrong, Shaq.
6: I know.
7: Do not condone it.
6: Absolutely. I mean, if this is taking it to the man, you're doing it the wrong way, because what happens is you're going to get into a habit of stealing small stuff.
7: Right.
6: And then eventually it's now the mom and pop shops that you're going for.
7: And I think that's a really good point, Shaq, is when asked, many of these people that justify this say, oh gosh, no, I would never do it to our friendly guy who owns the neighborhood corner store.
6: Eventually it will.
7: I would only do it with the big ones. But anyway, it's a slippery slope. But I'm curious to know how people see this today, so we'll have a chat about it on the show.
6: All right. It's all coming up on the Evan Bray Show at 8:36 this morning.
7: Sorry, I got you worked up, Shaq.
6: I'm all worked up now. because I hate stealers. I hate people who's... I've been a victim of break-ins, and I
7: hate
6: them.
7: Hey, you're talking to a former cop. Oh, I'm on board with you.
6: The Evan Bray Show at 8:36. Have a great show, man.
7: Thank you.
6: It is 6:58.
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10: The Blairmore ring is not the promissory ring Paul Bunyan gave to his fiancée. In reality, the ring enabled the Saskatchewan potash industry to happen. In the 1950s, they were trying to sink mine shafts into the potash deposits at Alsask and Patience Lake. As they went down, they hit the Blairmore, a vast underground water-bearing layer that leaked and wreaked havoc on the mine shaft. So to overcome this, in the 1960s, they temporarily froze the ground, dug a little, then inserted a cast iron ring, a 5-meter-wide, 28-ton cast iron ring. They then repeated the process over and over again until about 100 of these little rings were stacked up on each other, creating a massive cast iron tube. They had thus sealed off the Blairmore and were able to access the potash. Now, if you go out to the Saskatoon Western Development Museum, you'll see a Blairmore ring on display. Paul Bunyan's fiance has not been seen. I'm Eric Anderson from CIMSA.
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15: It's 7 o'clock this morning. Parts of the province are now into heat warning territory.
16: Premier Scott Moe talks Alberta referendum.
17: She's following the law.
15: And busted. Charges after a laser is pointed at a police plane.
16: For today, sunny, windy, a high of 29. Right now in downtown Saskatoon, sunny and 15.
14: This is the CKOM Morning News. Now, Gerald Bowman and Aaron McNutt.
15: Good morning, and yeah, more heat for today. Air conditioners will be heard today.
16: Yesterday, Saskatoon peaked at 27 degrees, and it will be even toastier today with a high of 29. Then temps in the 30s are forecast tomorrow through Monday.
15: There's even a heat warning this hour. Places like Kerrobert, Swift Current, Davidson, Regina, and Weyburn. Mark Loschak will have your full weather details in a moment.
16: Happening today, day two of the Western Premier's Conference in Kananaskis, west of Calgary.
15: Most of the talk on day one was the separation referendum in Alberta. Premier Scott Moe says he wants the province to stay.
17: There's some legalities that are going to work their way through there. However, this is not a separation referendum, but our citizen initiatives legislation requires that the government move forward when those parameters are hit.
16: BC Premier David Eby was a little more blunt.
18: To say that this is the worst time to begin testing the bonds that hold this country together is a significant understatement. It threatens our national economy. It empowers the people who would break our country up and sell us for parts.
15: Prime Minister Mark Carney says using the idea of separation as leverage in future negotiations is a dangerous bluff.
16: This morning, the U.S. strikes Iran. And 650 CKOM has the very latest on the war in the Middle East.
15: ABC Sophie Flay brings us up to date.
19: The Pentagon now says U.S. forces have launched new airstrikes inside Iran, describing them as self-defense strikes to protect our troops from threats posed by Iranian forces. The strikes carried out in the area of Bandar Abbas, home to Iran's main naval base, reportedly targeted missile launch sites and Iranian boats trying to lay mines off the coast. The attacks coming despite the ongoing ceasefire.
15: U.S. and Iran have previously exchanged fire during the truce, and right now it's unclear how the attacks will affect the ceasefire.
16: This morning, a Saskatchewan family is grieving the loss of their daughter, who died before she could meet her own daughter.
15: 24-year-old Jaylee Weenie Sutherland went into a Saskatoon hospital instead of going to her baby shower in late April. When she started having low back pain, her family thought it was early labor. With more on this story, here's our Libby Gray.
20: Low back pain, a hard time breathing, and coughing up blood turned into a diagnosis of preeclampsia for Jaylee Weenie Sutherland. Then she was left to wait in an observation room for about 13 hours. She died a few hours after that.
21: Within the first few hours, that something needs to happen
0: It causes many serious symptoms in a pregnant woman, including death.
20: Jay Cameron is speaking on behalf of Weenie Sutherland's family.
0: Healthcare is not safe for Indigenous people until it's free from racism.
20: Her partner, Blaine Morin, is left with their daughter, but without her mother. At Wanuskewin Heritage Park, Libby Gray, 650 CKOM.
15: The Federation of Sovereign Indigenous Nations and the woman's family now fighting to make sure no other Indigenous women lose their lives to treatable conditions. In a statement, the Saskatchewan Health Authority says its clinical leadership team has met with the family and will work with them in a review of the incident.
16: Happening today, we were supposed to hear the sentence for the man who killed Misha Pavlik, but that won't happen. The Crown wants an adult sentence. The defense is pushing for a youth sentence. The man was 17 at the time he killed Misha at a party near Regina Beach in 2006. A date will be chosen later today.
15: This morning, a man's been arrested after a laser was pointed at a Regina police plane. This all happened Saturday night. They say officers found the accused, a 62-year-old man, hiding behind an umbrella in a backyard.
16: Ticks and mosquitoes, there's no escaping them. And this morning, we have the latest on the spring and summer pests. Dr. Janet Sperling is the head of the Canadian Lyme Disease Foundation.
21: They just said it's astonishing how fast they managed to really build up these massive populations.
16: Sperling says one reason for the tick increase could be more deer coming into cities.
15: For mosquitoes, Georgiana Antoki-Grehan with the city of Saskatoon says while mosquito numbers are below average right now, that doesn't mean they won't increase.
22: It all comes down to the rainfall, really. If we're going to get a lot of rain, we're going to see more mosquitoes.
15: She says snow in the spring and the cooler conditions pushed back mosquito season.
16: This morning, thousands of people in Orange County, California that live near a tank filled with a toxic chemical have been allowed to return home. The risk of a major explosion is now off the table.
23: This is just something I never even suspected could happen. So it's been really hard.
16: The evacuation order for 34,000 people has been lifted, but 16,000 others, including Patricia O'Neill, are still not being allowed back because there's still a risk of a smaller explosion.
15: Starting today, a springtime tradition in Washington, D.C.
24: Éclaircissement.
25: Éclaircissement. Éclaircissement.
26: That is correct.
15: The Scripps National Spelling Bee is on through Thursday. The bee started in 1925, with this year marking the 98th edition. The champ gets more than $50,000 in cash and prizes. The latest local news is as close as your phone. Check out CKOM.com, Saskatoon's homepage for news. It's 7:06, Mark Loshak in with the weather. It is a toasty Tuesday.
6: Oh, yes. There's going to be a lot of hoses and sprinklers and pools filling up all over Saskatoon. It is going to be a hot, hot day today. It's going to be a hot, hot week. Your Saskatoon morning weather is for Hillcrest Funeral Home. 29 and sunshine today, and that is the coolest day of the week. 31 for tomorrow in the sun, 16 overnight. You're going to get to 36 by Friday. Around the province, 13 in Regina and Kindersley. Humboldt, Watrous, Prince Albert, all 12. 11 in Yorkton, it's 18 in Swift Current, and the Battlefords are 14. In Saskatoon, a few clouds. Wind is out of the southeast at 27. It is 16 degrees. Now time for sports with the Green Zone. Gerald Bowman. Gerald, the Canadiens go down 2-1 in the NHL's Eastern Conference Final.
15: Carolina edge Montreal 3-2 in overtime. Habs head coach Martin St-Louis says they lost and they'll learn from it.
27: There's always learning in failure. That team over there is a good team, very mature. I don't know if we can match their maturity, but we're going to have to elevate that.
15: Tonight, the Golden Knights try to complete a sweep against the Avalanche in Game 4 and head back to the Stanley Cup Final. The Green Zone's Jamie Nine Locker, talk about a comeback.
7: I don't want to see the Clarence Campbell Trophy land in the hands of the Vegas Golden Knights tonight, but Locker, you think that's where this is heading?
8: Four teams have made it back from a 3-0 deficit in the Stanley Cup playoffs. Four teams to win a series.
7: Please, Colorado, be number five.
8: I don't think they can do it. With McKinnon and with Makar banged up, I think this team is toast.
15: The preseason games are over for the Riders. Now they're back at Mosaic Stadium with the coaches about to make some final choices. 650 CKOM Green Zone Rider Reporter Britton Gray has more for us.
1: Head coach Corey Mace admits they have some hard decisions to make after the second preseason game. But it's a good problem to have.
2: That's what you want, man. You want guys to shine, and we definitely thought we had more than a few of those guys do that.
1: The Riders will finalize their 2026 roster this weekend, but we'll need to wait a while to see them in action. Saskatchewan is on a bye week to start the season, not playing another game until June 13th. Amalzeik Stadium, Britton Gray, 650 CKOM.
15: And in baseball action, the Blue Jays fell to the Marlins 8-2 last night. Catch the Green Zone today from 2 until 6 on 650 CKOM. I'm Gerald Bowman.
6: Thanks, Gerald. It's 7:09. Now time for the Wood File. Here's Murray Wood.
3: It was a party 100 years in the making. A whole bunch of people came from near and far in the weekend to Saskatoon to wish happy birthday to a woman who has a gift of enjoying life and helping those around her share that feeling. Eileen Beckler turned 100 years young. In between greeting everyone by name, she was up dancing, including a turn with little girls like my 4-year-old granddaughter who was twirling her skirt to the guitar and fiddle music. Eileen was born and raised in Saskatchewan. Her family moved to the Carrot River area to escape the drought of the dirty 30s. She became a teacher, married, raised a family, and along the way collected lifelong friends. She loves, among other things, hosting dinner parties, a glass of wine, and telling stories. In fact, Eileen wrote a book about her life several years back, and it continues to sell. When she addressed the crowd, Eileen did it with a rhyming ode, finishing with the same promise made at her 90th birthday. See you in 10. And for everyone who knows her, it's a date. I'm Murray Wood.
6: Thanks very much, Murray. 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Oh, the AC is going to be on all over the place in vehicles. 29 degrees and sunshine for today. 16 for tonight. Sunny and 31 for tomorrow. In Saskatoon, we've got blue sky, sunshine. It looks great. Wind is out of the southeast at 27. It is 16 degrees. 3,700 potholes have been reported this year. Why so many, and what is the city doing about it? That's next.
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4: A new project starting this morning, Highway 7. Traffic restrictions will be in place for Highway 7 lanes from CP Rail to 22nd Street West starting today. There will be detours in place, and it's expected to take 3 weeks to complete. Idlewild Drive North, the southbound is closed from 27th Street West to 31st Street West, but there will be two-way traffic maintained in the northbound lanes. For closures and more, sign up at saskatoon.ca/dailyroadreport. 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

0: It is a hot Tuesday. It's staying hot right through the rest of the work week. 29 in the sunshine for today. That's the coolest day of the week, if you can believe it. 16 degrees right now in Saskatoon. Well, how many road craters have you dodged already this spring? Or worse, ones that you didn't see until it was too late, and then bang! We've all been feeling the frustration. The city says it's already received nearly 4,000 pothole complaints this spring alone. Extra crews have been hitting the roads and patching as many craters as possible and as fast as they can. Roadways manager Cam LeClaire says even the heat wave aren't going to slow these crews down.
1: But we want to assure residents that we are hitting the streets in full force. We've got about 13 crews out on a daily basis repairing potholes. And so the conditions of the streets that you see now should improve significantly over the coming weeks.
0: So how long does it actually take to fix a pothole?
1: Depending where the pothole is and the size of the pothole, it could take 15 to 30 minutes for the repair to take place and for the crew to move on to the next pothole.
0: So if you think that maybe your car has been damaged because of a pothole, well, you can file a claim online at saskatoon.ca/claims. And you can also, of course, report the potholes, too, directly through the city's website. It is 7:14.
2: Good morning. Here are your top headlines. We waited 8 months for these conditions, so no complaining yet. But the heat wave is on across Saskatchewan. Some areas even have heat warnings today.
3: You want to get rid of any standing water in your yard as we start to heat up. The mosquitoes are expected to be back big time this week.
2: It's day two of the Western Premier's meeting. The topic of Alberta's separation referendum took up most of the talking yesterday. Premier Scott Moe says he would like to see Alberta stay.
3: Tim Horton says it is going to hire more Canadians. The company admits they had to lean on the temporary foreign worker program during the pandemic, but now with high youth unemployment rates, they want to hire 10,000 new local employees.
2: And at least hockey fans in Montreal experienced the excitement of a Snowbirds flyby before the game because their team lost to Carolina 3-2 in overtime. It's 7:15.
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0: 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Lots of gardening going on this week, I'll tell you that. With these hot temps, 29 degrees and sunshine for today, 16 for tonight. Tomorrow, sunny and 31. In Saskatoon, a few clouds, wind is out of the southeast to 27. It is 16. 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I've got $175 for you if I'm off by plus or minus 3 degrees. 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Today's high is 29. Well, the heat is definitely on. It's not even summer yet. But if you're somebody who has to work outdoors in this heat, how do you stay cool? Tips from real outdoor workers next.
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6: Good morning. You're listening to the CKOM Morning Show on this warm Tuesday. I'm Mark Loshak. Thanks for joining us. Now it is time for the morning markets, and that is for the NSBA.
2: CKOM Market Watch. In early morning trading, the loonie down slightly to 72.35 cents U.S. Oil falling $3.90 to 92.70 U.S. a barrel. At close yesterday, the TSX climbed 359 points to 34,830. The Dow was closed yesterday for Memorial Day. Now the business report with Paul Martin.
7: Canada may have dodged a recession. Well, for now at least. The economics team at RBC Royal Bank has issued a projection suggesting the Canadian economy experienced a positive quarter in the first 3 months of this year. That comes on the heels of a negative quarter to end last year. Economists like to use the metric of two consecutive negative quarters as the definition of a recession. But the rebound in 2026 means we didn't get that required second quarter of negative growth. Now, according to the bank, the national economy lost 0.6 of a point in Q4. They are now suggesting that the economy grew by an annualized rate of 1.7% in Q1 of this year. Hidden in the details are some other positive signs. Our population has been declining, so a growing economy means we are producing more per person, more output, fewer people. The one caveat on that assessment is that we were consuming larger volumes of existing inventory, so it may not have been as much production by fewer people as expected at first glance. I'm Paul Martin.
6: Thanks very much, Paul. It is 7:20. Tips on how to stay cool from real outdoor workers next.
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0: going to be hot right through the work week, too. 29 degrees in the sunshine for today. 16 right now in Saskatoon. We're going to be hitting the 30s all this weekend. As a matter of fact, 36 by Friday. And yes, we are a fickle bunch. First, we complain about how cold it is in Saskatchewan. Then we complain about how hot it is. Well, I think the only people who are justified for a legitimate complaint are the people who have to work outside in this weather. Construction workers, roofers, mail delivery people. But they don't complain. They got to do a job. So they figure out how to stay cool. So here are a couple of tips from outdoor workers that I know. You can buy cooling vests. Yeah, they're pretty simple. You just go and dip them into an ice water cooler. Just put a bunch of ice water in a cooler. Just dip them in there for a few minutes. And then put them under your reflective gear or whatever you're wearing to work outside. And it keeps you cool for up to 4 hours. And then at lunchtime, you do it again. It'll take you right to the end of the day. Another tip is that it's very important to keep your head cool. So if you're working outdoors and you got a hat, you can buy these ice packs. They're super thin, and you can put them right under your hard hat or your cap or whatever it is. And there was also a construction crew that I was talking to that actually have an ice shower set up made from an old cooler. So they make it happen. Whatever the heat, yes, it is going to be hot. And also, with this heat, make sure you're drinking a lot of water and a lot of shade time. It's 7:24.
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0: It's tick season, and they're back hunting for blood. Entomologist Janet Sperling was on the Evan Bray Show explaining there are actually more than a dozen different types found across the province.
2: And most of them are going to be found on wildlife, and so we're not going to run into them very often. And so if you're a hunter, of course it's going to be different. And if you're a trapper, you're going to run into some really interesting ticks. So I would say, certainly as an entomologist, trappers and veterinarians send me the most interesting ticks. Mm. And the most exciting and sort of dramatic ticks come from BC. So you've got a lot of things to recommend Saskatchewan, but I would say you don't have a huge number of really wicked ticks.
0: The wood tick is the most common species here in Saskatchewan, and there's not much you can do to kill them.
2: It's a sad thing that ticks are just basically little tanks. And so I can tell you the astonishing thing about a tick. If you send me a tick, often people will say, oh, I think it's dead. I'm sorry. I'm sending you a dead tick. And all I have to do is open up the little baggie and breathe on it, and the carbon dioxide in my breath and the warmth is enough for that tick to wake up and start swinging its arms around. So they are tanks. They can live a long time, especially these dermacentra ticks, the wood ticks. They're really tough, and it's really hard to kill them.
0: Now, if you do find the tick on you, Sterling says to do this.
2: I really recommend throwing it into a little Ziploc baggie, writing the date and where you think you picked up that tick, and then just throw it in the freezer. If you end up getting some sickness, some non-specific sickness, like it's kind of unusual to think that you would get the flu in June, for example, then you can test the tick. And that would then allow the doctor to know what you were exposed to. Maybe it's Lyme disease, maybe it's one of the other tick-borne diseases, and there's certainly a lot of them. But it gives your doctor a lot more information knowing how to go forward.
0: So if you're venturing outdoors, experts are saying avoid tall grass and overgrown brush. Ticks can be removed with tweezers, but you have to be very careful. It's 7:26. Your Saskatoon morning weather, it is going to be hot, and I imagine there'll be a lot of ticks out there. Watch out for the dogs. They're like tick vacuums. 29 degrees and sunshine for today, 16 for tonight. Tomorrow, sunny and 31. In Saskatoon, we've got sunshine. Wind is out of the southeast at 27. It is 16 degrees. 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
3: This is wild. Michael Jackson has more songs charting now than during his entire career. 11 of Jackson's songs hit new peak positions this week. Billie Jean remains the biggest song on the Billboard chart. An American Music Awards show where Taylor Swift doesn't win a thing? What world is this? She was most nominated last night after 8 trophies, completely shut out for the first time in her career. We're getting a tour of the private rehab facility Britney Spears went to following her drunk driving arrest. It is posh. Private suites, chef prepared meals, a gym, pool, theater, spa, and personal trainers. The Scripps National Spelling Bee runs today through Thursday. The bee began in 1925. And new numbers are in. Star Wars over the long weekend in the U.S., about $82 million. It costs much more than that. Reviews are mixed. That's what's trending. I'm Shauna Foster.
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9: It's 7:30 this morning. Summer-like weather leads to summer-like warnings.
10: Premier Scott Moe weighs in on Alberta separation.
11: She's following the law. She has $400,000 on that have suggested one question, $300,000 another.
9: And crews and contractors are busy fixing a record number of potholes in Saskatoon.
12: The conditions of the streets that you see now should improve significantly over the coming weeks.
10: For today, sunny, windy, a high of 29. Right now in downtown Saskatoon, sunshine and 16.
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9: Good morning. The toasty temperatures continue today and now heat warnings.
10: Right now, Environment Canada has heat warnings running from Alberta through Bigger, Dundurn, south to Regina and over to Manitoba. It's because of highs in the 30s and not much relief overnight. The impact weather is expected to last the rest of the work week.
9: The warmer weather is great for barbecues and mosquitoes. Georgiana Antoki Crehan is Saskatoon's entomologist. She says we have the heat. Now there's one more ingredient.
13: If we get lots of rainfall, that means there's going to be more habitat and we're going to have more mosquitoes as they have more sites to lay their eggs in and develop.
9: She suggests dumping standing water in your yard, things like water bowls for your pets or trays under planters.
10: Western premiers are just outside of the heat warnings this morning as they continue their annual meeting in Kananaskis, Alberta. One of the big topics is, no surprise, separation.
9: Saskatchewan Premier Scott Moe described himself as a federalist and said he won't tell Albertans how to vote. Moe says Alberta's Danielle Smith is following the law allowing a vote in October.
11: This is not a separation referendum, but her citizen initiatives legislation requires that the government move forward when those parameters are hit.
9: Smith says she wants Alberta to stay in Canada, but those requesting a plebiscite deserve to have their say.
10: Prime Minister Mark Carney called the proposed referendum a dangerous bluff. He says the campaign can create instability and weaken future negotiations. We'll take a closer look when BlackLock's reporter, managing editor Tom Korski joins the Evan Bray Show after the 8:30 news.
9: Sentencing in a Regina area murder on hold this morning. This all goes back to the 2006 death of Misha Pavlik at an after-grad party. The man found guilty was 17 at the time. The defense wants a youth sentence, while the Crown is pursuing for an adult sentence. We won't learn his fate today as scheduled, but we are expected to learn his new sentencing date.
10: A Saskatchewan family is looking for answers after a 24-year-old woman died in childbirth. Jaylee Weeney Sutherland went to a Saskatoon hospital last month worried she was in early labor.
9: She was eventually diagnosed with pre-eclampsia and moved to a delivery room at Jim Pattison Children's Hospital. She didn't survive.
14: The family is obviously devastated, but they are also resolute. They want answers and accountability and change.
9: Jay Cameron says the family wants system-wide reform so Indigenous women are heard. The health authority says it's investigating and will continue to include her family in the process.
10: This morning, the U.S. has launched what it calls self-defense strikes in Iran. It happened after President Donald Trump had said peace talks were, quote, proceeding nicely.
9: Secretary of State Marco Rubio is still optimistic a deal is right around the corner.
15: The president had a very important, I think historic call just a couple days ago with a number of leaders from the region. I think there's strong alignment and agreement on what a preliminary draft should look like.
9: Rubio says as soon as there's an agreement with Iran, the Strait of Hormuz will open one way or another.
10: It's home time for some of the people evacuated from their Southern California properties because of a damaged chemical tank. About two-thirds of the 50,000 people evacuated just got the all clear. But Fire Chief Craig Covey says the rest will need to wait.
16: I'm very, very optimistic moving forward that we're going to continue with the success, that everything is stabilizing, and we're going to get them home as soon as possible.
10: There were concerns the tank holding acrylic used for aircrafts could explode when damage and overheating was discovered over the weekend.
9: Two people arrested after the body of a newborn was discovered in Halifax have made their first court appearance. A couple appeared by video yesterday and will stay behind bars until a bail hearing on Thursday. The search for the infant began last Friday when a 23-year-old arrived at a hospital and doctors determined she'd recently given birth.
10: A memo to the Prime Minister is shedding new light on Tumbler Ridge, BC, in the days after the deadly February shooting in that community. The note suggests that online sentiment was shifting quickly from grief to questions about firearm access, mental health intervention, and whether any warning signs were missed. That memo was sent to Mark Carney by the Privy Council Office.
9: It is double duty for a South Korean Navy sub in British Columbia. It's taking part in joint exercises and a chance for Seoul to show off what it can do as it tries to become Canada's next supplier of submarines.
10: As you get surveys in the mail about how much access kids should have to social media, a new study is coming out in Manitoba. Doctors Manitoba says its members are more than 90% in favor of that province's proposed ban. They flagged concerns with excessive screen time and advertising.
9: This morning, keep an eye out for crews working on potholes. Saskatoon Roadway Manager Cam LeClaire says they're tackling a big increase.
12: We've had about double the reports of potholes to date compared to last year.
9: You can report the potholes in your neighborhood on the city's pothole map.
10: And I wonder if Saskatchewan should adopt this tradition. Dozens of soon-to-be high school grads showed up to their Michigan school in tractors, ATVs, and golf carts. It's all part of Tractor Day, a tradition started back in the 80s for seniors.
9: The latest local news is as close as your phone. Check out CKOM.com, Saskatoon's homepage for news. Mark Loshak in with the weather right now. In the words of Buster Poindexter, feeling hot, hot, hot.
0: It is very hot, hot, hot. It's going to be all week long. Right into the weekend, we're talking 30s. As a matter of fact, today is the coolest day, and we're hitting 29. 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Yep, 29 degrees, sunshine for today, 16 and a few clouds for tonight. Tomorrow, sunny, 31, the start of the 30s. Around the province, 13 in Regina and Kindersley, 12 in Humboldt, Watrous, and Prince Albert. Yorkton, 11, 18 in Swift Current, the Battlefords, 14. In Saskatoon, we've got just a few clouds, sunshine, wind is out of the southeast at 27. It is 16 degrees. Now time for sports in the Green Zone for Eastside Paint and Wallpaper, Gerald Bowman. Gerald, game three goes to overtime. Game three goes to Carolina.
9: 3-2 for the Hurricanes over Montreal last night. Carolina now leads the Eastern Conference Final 2-1. The Green Zone's Jamie Nine Locker think the Habs have to get more, you guessed it, pucks to the net.
17: Well, the Montreal Canadiens need to find a way to shoot more than 12 shots at net, because that's back-to-back games in overtime, only generating 12 shots. I'm sorry, that's unacceptable, because they got no shot if they can't shoot the puck against Carolina.
18: Get pucks on net. Shoot the puck.
19: You could feel there was so many times where they had control of the play, and I thought they had good energy. The Hurricanes are just so consistent.
17: They come at you in waves, but they got to figure something out here if they stand a chance to get to the Stanley Cup Final.
9: In the West, Vegas can advance to the Stanley Cup Final if they can beat Colorado tonight in Game 4. At the Memorial Cup in Kelowna, the Kitchener Rangers down the Western Hockey League champs Everett Silvertips 6-2 last night. The Riders are back home at Mosaic Stadium for the final week of training camp. 650 CKOM Green Zone Rider reporter Britton Gray tells us players have had two preseason games to convince coaches.
20: Oh, I want to be here. I'm trying to win that Grey Cup.
21: Johnny Johnson III only arrived to camp on May 19th, but has been making a case to stick around. The receiver had a touchdown catch in the Riders' second preseason game. It meant a lot after he didn't play football at all last season due to a dislocated elbow.
20: Compete against another team, not just practice, but really compete. So it was a blessing. Felt great, you know, especially get the dub.
21: With only a few days of camp left, tough decisions will need to be made. At Mosaic Stadium, Britton Gray, 650 CKOM.
9: The New York Knicks are off to the NBA Final for the first time since 1999. They hammered Cleveland 130-93 last night to sweep the Eastern Conference Final. Catch the Green Zone today from 2 until 6 on 650 CKOM. I'm Gerald Bowman.
0: 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For New View Auto Glass, here's Provincial News Director Sarah Mills.
22: One word, Canada. Brexit. And the Alberta separation and referendum question is eerily similar. Then British Prime Minister David Cameron granted the vote no one thought would happen, campaigned for Great Britain to remain in the EU, then stepped down when the vote famously didn't go his way. Eerily similar here, although Danielle Smith maintains she will remain in the Premier's chair. But what is also similar is why we've got to this point. In Britain, Scotland and London voted to stay, the rest of England to leave, and the areas with the strongest vote were those that had for too long felt ignored, overlooked, and disregarded by the powers that be in the British Parliament. Much like there are many in the West, especially Alberta, that feel all those things about Ottawa too. And when genuine and real concerns are ignored, people turn to the extreme. There are echoes of Brexit in what's happening here. I'm Sarah Mills.
0: Thanks very much, Sarah. Your Saskatoon morning weather is for DKI, Saskatoon Disaster Services. Hot today, but getting hotter. 29 in the sunshine for today. 16 for tonight. Few clouds. Sunny and 31 for tomorrow. 36 by Friday. In Saskatoon, a few clouds. Wind is out of the southeast at 27. It is 16 degrees. Well, all the talk in Alberta is the separation referendum vote. But could that happen here in Saskatchewan? Premier Moe's thoughts next.
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2: Should I stay or should I go now? Should I stay or should I go now?
3: That's the question, isn't it?
4: Yeah.
3: 29 degrees, sunshine today, 16 right now. The Western Premier's Conference is happening in Kananaskis, Alberta. The big topic is the Alberta separatism and the referendum that will determine if there's going to be a separation referendum later on. Well, what does Premier Scott Moe think about all of this?
5: You're going to see some that are going to look in that rearview mirror and they're going to increasingly be frustrated. I, as a provincial leader, and I think Danielle Smith would agree with this, is we have to look ahead, work with a prime minister that has a very different...
3: 29 degrees, sunshine today, 16 right now. The Western Premier's Conference is happening in Kananaskis, Alberta. The big topic is the Alberta separatism and the referendum that will determine if there's going to be a separation referendum later on. Well, what does Premier Scott Moe think about all of this?
5: You're going to see some that are going to look in that rearview mirror, and they're going to increasingly be frustrated. I, as a provincial leader, and I think Danielle Smith would agree with this, is we have to look ahead, work with a prime minister that has a very different view. It's not perfect, and it's not fast.

0: to, you know, grow and strengthen our provinces within a united nation of Canada, and that's Saskatchewan's position throughout this as well. Far be it from me, though, I'm not an Albertan, to tell any Albertan what to do and how to vote in the question that's coming before them.
1: Well, a lot of people are saying that Alberta separation will never happen. This has been something that they've been talking about literally for decades, but 700,000 people's voices have to be listened to. It is 7:45.
2: Good morning. Here are your top headlines. We're all feeling hot, hot, hot. Now, heat warnings blanket most communities south of Saskatoon. Environment Canada says it's because of daytime highs in the 30s and not much relief with overnight lows.
3: Western premiers continue their meeting in Alberta today. Yesterday's separation talk dominated the schedule. Premier Scott Moe says Alberta's Danielle Smith is following the rules allowing the vote. While they said he wouldn't tell people how to vote, he described himself as a federalist.
2: The family of 24-year-old Jaylee Weenie Sutherland is pushing for changes after she died in childbirth at Jim Pattison Children's Hospital. They say she waited hours to be diagnosed with preeclampsia, a treatable condition, and staff didn't listen to her.
3: And the Snowbirds made an appearance in Montreal ahead of the Habs game with Carolina last night. They flew over Bell Center. Unfortunately, they didn't bring luck. The Canadiens fell 3-2 in OT. It's 7:46.
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1: Here's Saskatoon morning weather. Hot day today, 29 and sun, 16 for tonight, sunny and 31 for tomorrow. In Saskatoon, a few clouds, wind is out of the southeast to 27, it is 16. 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And that jackpot grows by $25 each day till we have a winner. 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
1: Good morning. You're listening to the CKOM Morning Show. I'm Mark Loschak. Thanks for joining us on this Tuesday. Now it is time for Real Ag Minutes with Sean Haney for Thomas Motors in Melford.
9: Manitoba's equipment landscape is keeping its competitive boundaries after all. The planned merger between the province's two largest John Deere dealerships, Green Valley Equipment and Enns Brothers, has been officially called off. GVE President Kerwin Friesen cited considerable roadblocks and delays from the Federal Competition Bureau that ultimately made the 13-store consolidation impractical. While corporate executives always argue that bigger scale means better parts access and tech support, the reality on the ground is different for farmers. Farmers are flat out tired of consolidation at the dealership level. They see fewer options, less leverage on trade-ins, and an erosion of localized, relationship-based service they've relied on for generations. With the Competition Bureau listing the transaction as completely abandoned, the independent networks remained intact for now. For the prairie producer, bracing against a tight margin environment, this regulatory bottleneck isn't a disappointment,

0: It's a welcome sign of relief that keeps local competition alive on the machinery lot. I'm Sean Haney.
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3: I want to get away. It is looking like a hot, hot day again today. 29 degrees and sunshine. The Evan Bray Show coming up at 8:36 this morning. So you're a 25-degree person. What about the 35s?
7: Yeah,
3: don't tell me you're going to start complaining.
7: No, I'm not going to complain, okay. But you already know my ideal temperature is probably 22 to 25. So, yeah, it's going to be a warm week this week.
3: Yes.
7: As we get closer to the weekend, 34, I think I saw?
3: 35s, and 35s. I think we have a heat warning that's going to be starting today, just a kind of a light heat warning, but I think we're going to get into the orange heat warnings as we go through the week.
7: It's amazing. I mean, I was chatting with a couple of coworkers yesterday saying, how is it that we were shoveling snow 2 weeks ago? Like, that's not a lie, Shaq. We were shoveling snow two weeks ago.
3: I had the snowblower out. It's crazy. Now I got the lawnmower. And, you know, with this, spring allergies has really kicked in. And it's not so bad this year because we got a lot of humidity because of all the moisture, but I have weird allergies. One year it could be my eyes get really itchy. The next it'll be I have a little cough.
7: Yeah.
3: And then sinuses. This year I got no cough, I got eyes and sinuses, and there's so many people.
7: There are a lot. I was talking with a friend of mine the other day. I said, you got a bad cold. He said, no, it's my allergies. Yeah. They're just kicking in so bad. He sounded so stuffed up, I felt bad. But yeah, allergy meds flying off the shelves right now.
3: Yeah. It was funny because the other morning I came in and half my face was allergy. The other half was fine. This nostril was clear. This eye was good.
7: If it makes you feel any better, you look great.
3: Well, thanks. Thanks very much. All right, on your show today, Alberta separatism, still the big talk, of course, in Kananaskis, the premier's meetings, the Western premiers. You got Tom Korski on with you.
7: That's
3: today.
7: Right. I'm starting with Tom Korski this morning, BlackRock's reporter. I always appreciate Tom's view, but I am curious on his view on this whole separation topic because, generally speaking, many people will accuse the East of not getting the West. I mean, that's where this whole separation discussion lies. Tom, to me, is the guy when it comes to understanding what's going on in Ottawa. Does he understand what's going on in Alberta? We'll have a good chat about that. I mean, this new Angus Reid poll that just came out, Shaq, so shows that somewhere between 30% and 35% of Albertans on the poll, say that they want to separate. That's not a small number.
3: No.
7: That's not a small number.
3: It was a 700,000 person, whatever, voices that wanted to this referendum, but that's way more
8: then like 34-35% is way more than 700,000.
7: Oh, for sure. And of that 700,000, don't forget 400,000 of those signatures were people that were wanting to stay in Canada.
8: Right.
7: So if we're talking about signatures on a petition, it doesn't sound like there's that many. But if you look at what the polling shows, it does show like it's quite a bit. Scott Moe, who hasn't done a whole lot of media on this up until yesterday, he's at those Western Premiers meetings. He did an interview with Vashi on Power Play yesterday, and so we'll revisit some of that. I actually have Premier Moe coming up on the show later this week, so we'll be talking about that. You know, he really stood his ground, saying he's a federalist, he votes to stay in Canada, but you know, he's quick to say, I don't speak for Albertans, and I'm not going to tell them how to vote.
8: Exactly. Also on your show, something that is kind of odd.
7: Shaq, it's more than odd.
8: Yeah, this is called micro-looting, where they're saying that it's okay to steal little things from big box stores.
7: Yeah, I mean, I don't care what you want, what kind of a cute name you want to put on it, it's stealing.
8: Yeah.
7: Micro-looting is stealing.
8: It's robbery.
7: It 100% is stealing. However, people are, I mean, this whole phenomenon of micro-looting is taking on a bit of a life of its own, because people are saying, look, cost of living is high, corporations and the big box stores are, they're making billions of dollars in profit, and it's us that pays the price, and that's how people are justifying. It's almost like a form of protest. And so I've got a psychologist on the show today to talk about this phenomenon, because if you haven't heard of micro-looting, just go online and look it up. It is a thing.
8: So are people actually showing the stuff online, or like pictures or anything like that of what they've stolen from these boxes?
7: Well, they're I don't know if they're showing it. I mean, I'm guessing that you could find that if you look for it. But I think what they are doing is they're talking quite openly about it. I watched an interview with a young lady who said, you know, she went in, she bought some groceries. She realized she forgot lemons. So she thought, you know what, I'm just going back in to grab them. She grabbed four lemons and walked out. Yeah. Didn't like, to her, it was like, you know what? Not only are they not going to miss it, but the big stores, the big corporations actually budget. They work into their business plans a certain amount for loss. So, you know what? Everything works out. Is the attitude. Don't get me wrong, Shaq.
8: I know.
7: Do not condone it.
8: Absolutely. I mean, if this is taking it to the man, you're doing it the wrong way, because what happens is you're going to get into a habit of stealing small stuff.
7: Right.
8: And then eventually it's now the mom and pop shops that you're going for.
7: And I think that's a really good point, Shaq, is when asked, many of these people that justify this say, oh gosh, no, I would never do it to our friendly guy who owns the neighborhood corner store.
8: Eventually it will.
7: I would only do it with the big ones. But anyway, it's a slippery slope. But I'm curious to know how people see this today, so we'll have a chat about it on the show.
8: All right. It's all coming up on the Evan Bray Show at 8:36
7: this morning. I got you worked up, Shaq.
8: I'm all worked up now. because I hate stealers. I hate people who's... I've been a victim of break-ins, and I
7: hate
8: them.
7: Hey, you're talking to a former cop. Oh, I'm on board with you.
8: The Evan Bray Show at 8:36. Have a great show, man.
7: Thank you.
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7: It's 8 o'clock this morning. Parts of the province are now into heat warning territory.
8: Premier Scott Moe talks Alberta referendum.
9: She's following the law.
7: And busted. Charges after a laser is pointed at a police plane.
8: For today, sunny, windy, a high of 29. Right now in downtown Saskatoon, it's sunny and 16.
6: This is the CKOM Morning News. Now, Gerald Bowman and Aaron McNutt.
7: Here's a familiar sound. Air conditioners will be heard loud and clear today.
8: Yesterday, Saskatoon peaked at 27 degrees, and it will be even toastier today with a high of 29. Then temps in the 30s are forecast tomorrow through Monday.
7: There's even a heat warning this hour. Places like Kerrobert, Swift Current, Davidson, Regina, and Weyburn. Mark Loschak will have your full weather details in a moment.
8: Happening today. Day two of the Western Premier's Conference in Kananaskis, west of Calgary.
7: Most of the talk on day one was the separation referendum in Alberta. Premier Scott Moe says he wants the province to stay.
9: There's some legalities that are going to work their way through there. However, this is not a separation referendum, but our citizen initiatives legislation requires that the government move forward when those parameters are hit.
8: BC Premier David Eby was a little more blunt.
10: To say that this is the worst time to begin testing the bonds that hold this country together is a significant understatement. It threatens our national economy. It empowers the people who would break our country up and sell us for parts.
7: Prime Minister Mark Carney says using the idea of separation as leverage in future negotiations is a dangerous bluff.
8: This morning, the U.S. strikes Iran. And 650 CKOM has the very latest on the war in the Middle East.
7: ABC's Sophie Flay brings us up to date.
11: The Pentagon now says U.S. forces have launched new airstrikes inside Iran, describing them as self-defense strikes to protect our troops from threats posed by Iranian forces. The strikes carried out in the area of Bandar Abbas, home to Iran's main naval base, reportedly targeted missile launch sites and Iranian boats trying to lay mines off the coast. The attacks coming despite the ongoing ceasefire.
7: U.S. and Iran have previously exchanged fire during the truce, and right now it's unclear how the attacks will affect the ceasefire.
8: This morning, a Saskatchewan family is grieving the loss of their daughter, who died before she could meet her own daughter.
7: 24-year-old Jaylee Weenie Sutherland went into a Saskatoon hospital instead of going to her baby shower in late April when she started having low back pain. Her family thought it was early labor. With more on this story, here's our Libby Gray.
12: Low back pain, a hard time breathing, and coughing up blood turned into a diagnosis of preeclampsia for Jaylee Weenie Sutherland. Then she was left to wait in an observation room for about 13 hours. She died a few hours after that.
13: Within the first few hours, that something needs to happen. It causes many serious symptoms in a pregnant woman, including death.
12: Jay Cameron is speaking on behalf of Weenie Sutherland's family.
13: Healthcare is not safe for Indigenous people until it's free from racism.
12: Her partner, Blaine Morin, is left with their daughter, but without her mother. At Wanuskewin Heritage Park, Libby Gray, 650 CKOM.
7: The Federation of Sovereign Indigenous Nations and the woman's family are now fighting to make sure no other Indigenous women lose their lives to treatable conditions. In a statement, the Saskatchewan Health Authority says its clinical leadership team has met with the family and will work with them in a review of the incident.
8: Happening today, we were supposed to hear the sentence for the man who killed Misha Pavlik, but that won't happen. The Crown wants an adult sentence. The defense is pushing for a youth sentence. The man was just 17 at the time he killed Misha at a party near Regina Beach back in 2006. A date will be chosen later today.
7: This morning, a man has been arrested after a laser was pointed at a Regina police plane. This happened Saturday night. They say officers found the accused, a 62-year-old man, hiding behind an umbrella in a backyard.
8: Ticks and mosquitoes. There's no escaping them. And this morning, we have the latest on the spring and summer pests. Dr. Janet Sperling is the head of the Canadian Lyme Disease Foundation.
14: They just said it's astonishing how fast they managed to really build up these massive populations.
8: Sperling says one reason for the tick increase could be more deer coming into cities.
7: For mosquitoes, Georgiana Antoki Crehan with the City of Saskatoon says while mosquito numbers are below average right now, that doesn't mean they won't increase.
15: It all comes down to the rainfall, really. If we're going to get a lot of rain, we're going to see more mosquitoes.
7: She says snow in the spring and those cooler conditions pushed back mosquito season.
8: You've heard of pigs in a blanket, but how about pigs in a river? Happening right now, police are working with researchers from Saskatchewan and Ontario tossing dead pigs into the Bow River in Calgary. Why? It's to improve search and recovery efforts of humans. The police service says the bodies of dead pigs will be chipped with GPS trackers and to monitor depth, temperature, and distance traveled. They say all that information gathered could help police better understand where and when human remains are most likely to be found in a river.
7: Starting today, it's a springtime tradition in Washington, D.C.
16: Éclaircissement.
17: Éclaircissement. 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Éclaircissement.
18: That is correct.
7: The Scripps National Spelling Bee is on through Thursday. The bee started in 1925, with this year marking the 98th edition. The champion gets more than $50,000 in cash and prizes. The latest local news is as close as your phone. Check out CKOM.com, Saskatoon's homepage for news. It's 8:06. Mark Loshak in with the weather, heat, and more wind for today.
19: Yeah, it's going to be a little breezy, but I'll tell you what. That is going to be a hot, hot couple of days shaping up here for the next, well, few days right into the weekend. 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Sunny, 29 degrees for today, 16 and a few clouds for tonight. Tomorrow, sunny and 31. Around the province, it is 16 in Regina and Kindersley. 18 in Humboldt, Watrous, and Prince Albert. 14 in Yorkton. Swift Current is at 20, and the Battlefords at 16. In Saskatoon, we have got a few clouds. Wind is out of the southeast at 27. It is now 18 degrees. Now time for sports from the Green Zone for the City of Warman, Gerald Bowman. Gerald, the Canadiens go down 2-1 in the NHL Eastern Conference Finals.
7: Carolina edge Montreal 3-2 in overtime. Habs head coach Martin St-Louis says they lost and they'll learn from it.
20: There's always learning and failure. That team over there is a good team, very mature. I don't know if we can match their maturity, but we're going to have to elevate that.
7: Tonight, the Golden Knights try to complete a sweep against the Avalanche in Game 4 and head back to the Stanley Cup Final. The Green Zone's Jamie Nine Locker, talk about a comeback.
21: I don't want to see the Clarence Campbell Trophy land in the hands of the Vegas Golden Knights tonight, but Locker, you think that's where this is heading?
22: Four teams have made it back from a 3-0 deficit in the Stanley Cup playoffs. Four teams to win a series.
21: Please, Colorado, be number five.
22: I don't think they can do it. With McKinnon and with Makar banged up, I think this team is toast.
7: The preseason games are over for the Riders. Now they're back at Mosaic Stadium with the coaches about to make some final choices. 650 CKOM Green Zone Rider reporter Britton Gray has more for us.
22: Head coach Corey Mace admits they have some hard decisions to make after the second preseason game. But it's a good problem to have.
0: That's what you want, man. You want guys to shine, and we definitely thought we had more than a few of those guys do that.
22: The Riders will finalize their 2026 roster this weekend, but we'll need to wait a while to see them in action. Saskatchewan is on a bye week to start the season, not playing another game until June 13th. At Mosaic Stadium, Britton Gray, 650 CKOM.
7: And in baseball action, the Blue Jays fell to the Marlins 8-2 last night. Catch the Green Zone today from 2 until 6 on 650 CKOM. I'm Gerald Bowman.
19: Thanks very much, Gerald. It's 8:09. Now time for the Wood File for Valley Ford. Here's Murray Wood.
1: It was a party 100 years in the making. A whole bunch of people came from near and far in the weekend to Saskatoon to wish happy birthday to a woman who has a gift of enjoying life and helping those around her share that feeling. Eileen Beckler turned 100 years young. In between greeting everyone by name, she was up dancing, including a turn with little girls like my 4-year-old granddaughter who was twirling her skirt to the guitar and fiddle music. Eileen was born and raised in Saskatchewan. Her family moved to the Carrot River area to escape the drought of the dirty 30s. She became a teacher, married, raised a family, and along the way collected lifelong friends. She loves, among other things, hosting dinner parties, a glass of wine, and telling stories. In fact, Eileen wrote a book about her life several years back, and it continues to sell. When she addressed the crowd, Eileen did it with a rhyming ode, finishing with the same promise made at her 90th birthday. See you in 10. And for everyone who knows her, it's a date. I'm Murray Wood.
19: Thanks very much, Murray. Your Saskatoon morning weather is for Travelland RV. 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Whew, boy, we've got some hot weather headed our way for the next few days, right into the weekend and right into the next work week, too. 29 degrees, that's the coolest we're getting. Sunshine for today, 16 for tonight. Tomorrow, sunny and 31. In Saskatoon, we've got a few clouds. Wind is under the southeast at 27. It is 18 degrees. Well, tick season is here. We've got quite a few varieties of ticks. I didn't really know that, including one that is particularly nasty. That's next.
3: 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And Warman has been ranked number one against all other Canadian cities in safety. Warman, a great place to live, work, and play. A safe and caring community working together to achieve the highest ranking there is. One of Canada's top 20 most livable cities. Number one against all other Canadian cities in safety. It's why people love to call Warman home.
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19: you'd have to check everybody in the family for ticks. Oh, it's going to be a hot one today. Sunny and 29, 16 right now, or 18 right now in Saskatoon. They are creepy, they're crawly, and chances are you've already pulled a few off of your pets or maybe yourself. Talking about ticks, and the wood tick is the most common species here in Saskatchewan. But entomologist Janet Sperling says that there are actually more than a dozen different types of ticks that you'll find right here in our province.
2: And most of them are going to be found on wildlife, and so we're not going to run into them very often. And so if you're a hunter, of course it's going to be different, certainly as an entomologist. Trappers and veterinarians send me the most interesting ticks, and the most exciting and sort of dramatic ticks come from BC.
19: And if you ask me, this next tick might be the stuff of nightmares. Ever heard of the Lone Star tick?
2: They're a nasty little tick. I don't think you would expect to get more than one or two a year in Saskatchewan. If you go down in like the east coast of the U.S., they can end up being an extremely important tick, and it can cause that alpha-gal syndrome. And that's terrible because that means you can't eat red meat.
19: Can you imagine never eating meat again because of a tick? Now, that definitely is a nightmare. It's 8:15.
8: Good morning. Here are your top headlines. We waited 8 months for these conditions, so no complaining yet. But the heat wave is on across Saskatchewan. Some areas with heat warnings today.
7: You'll want to get rid of any standing water in your yard as we start to heat up. The mosquitoes are expected to be back big time this week.
8: It is day two of the Western Premier's meeting. The topic of Alberta's separation referendum took up most of the talking yesterday. Premier Scott Moe says he would like to see Alberta stay.
7: Tim Horton says it's going to hire more Canadians. The company admits they had to lean on the temporary foreign worker program during the pandemic. But now, with high youth unemployment rates, they want to hire 10,000 new local employees.
8: At least hockey fans in Montreal experienced the excitement of the Snowbirds flyby before the game, and because their team lost to Carolina 3-2 in overtime. It's 8:16.
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19: Your Saskatoon morning weather, it is definitely a beach day today and right through the whole week. Too, boy, if you get some time off and head out to the lake, whew, you've got it. 29 degrees, sunny for today, 16 for tonight, sunny and 31 for tomorrow. In Saskatoon, we've got a few clouds. Wind is out of the southeast at 27, a little breezy. It is 18. 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Brenda Heistad of Cudworth, $175 is yours. If I'm off by plus or minus 3 degrees, that jackpot grows by $25 each day till we have a winner. And everybody can play at CKOM.com. Today's high is 29. Pickleball is about to get even bigger in Saskatoon with a new facility. Well-known pickleballer Larry Owen joins us next to give us the rundown on this new pickleball facility. That's after this.
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19: Good morning. 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I'm Mark Loshak. Thanks for joining us. Now, with the morning markets for Flyer Electric, here's Aaron McNutt.
8: CKOM Market Watch. At the start of trading today, the TSX down 183 points to 34,647. The Dow up 62 points to 50,642. The Loonie down slightly to 72.41 cents U.S., while oil is down $2.40 to $94.20 U.S. a barrel. Now the business report with Paul Martin.
6: Canada may have dodged a recession. Well, for now at least. The economics team at RBC Royal Bank has issued a projection suggesting the Canadian economy experienced a positive quarter in the first 3 months of this year. That comes on the heels of a negative quarter to end last year. Economists like to use the metric of two consecutive negative quarters as the definition of a recession. But the rebound in 2026 means we didn't get that required second quarter of negative growth. Now, according to the bank, the national economy lost 0.6 of a point in Q4. They are now suggesting that the economy grew by an annualized rate of 1.7% in Q1 of this year. Hidden in the details are some other positive signs. Our population has been declining, so a growing economy means we are producing more per person, more output, fewer people. The one caveat on that assessment is that we were consuming larger volumes of existing inventory, so it may not have been as much production by fewer people as expected at first glance. I'm Paul Martin.
19: Thanks very much, Paul. It is 8:20. Well, pickleball is getting even bigger in Saskatoon. That's coming up next.
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19: Welcome to a warm Tuesday. It is going to stay hot right through the entire work week. 29 degrees and sunshine for today. Pickleball is huge in Saskatoon. Just try to reserve a court sometime. But all that's about to change. Pickleballer, Larry Owen, is involved in getting a new pickleball facility going here in Saskatoon, and he joins us right now. All right, first off, Larry, why has pickleball become so popular?
5: Well, it's very accessible and it's easy to learn, and it's got a very social aspect to it. And yeah, it is a sport that a lot of us manage to get addicted to very quickly.
19: And it's not just, you know, younger people. Right up to the 90s, you see people playing.
5: Yeah, I don't know if we have a 90-year-old playing in our club, but we've had people certainly over 80, and the nice thing about the sport is some of those older players who are good at it and worked at it can be a young, athletic 30-year-old. It's a very good sport from that perspective, where it levels out the playing skill on athletic ability. Certainly young athletic ability, people that work at it can still excel and do better because of sheer strength and power and speed and so on. But
19: Pickler Canada has signed a multi-unit development agreement with the Saskatchewan Pickleball Clubs to build a big, big facility. Tell us about this pickleball facility.
5: We are a fast-growing sport, and really is only being held back by lack of places to play. Saskatchewan has had a strong community for a long time, both Saskatoon and Regina. So big demand for more courts. And if we're going to build courts, we feel like we might as well build very good courts. So that's what we're up to. Large. I can go on and on about what is involved in what makes a good pickleball court, but that's what we're going to build the best that there is.
19: So this is huge too. Like, how big is this going to be? Like in square footage?
5: Yeah, 31,000 square feet, which is room for 10 pickleball courts. But the site we have has room for outdoor courts and further expansion for indoor courts as well. So we don't really feel that 10 courts will be long-term enough, but it's a very good size facility. You can see that it started, and we don't have a final opening date yet, but we're aiming for fall of this year.
19: I got to ask you one question, though, before I let you go. Pickleball, where did the name come from? How many rumors and how many stories are there of pickleball? Do you know what it is?
5: Well, the game has been around for about 60 years. It's been very popular in the last probably 5 to 10 years in Canada and the U.S. and growing like wildfire. There's lots of stories about how it came. It does have some unusual terms in it. One of the original founders apparently had a dog named Pickles, but there's lots of stories about how that game came to be named that, and I'm not sure that's entirely clear.
19: Okay, so it has nothing to do with actual pickles.
5: No.
19: Okay. All right. Pickleball is one of the biggest, fastest growing sports in the world right now. We've had Larry Owen, who is a Saskatoon pickleball player and organizer. Hey, Larry, thanks for joining us this morning.
5: You're very welcome.
19: Your Saskatoon morning weather. It is a gorgeous day today, hot, and it's going to get even hotter. 36 by Friday. 29 and sun for today. 16 for tonight. Sunny for tomorrow. 31. In Saskatoon, we've got a few clouds. Wind is out of the southeast at 27. It is 18 degrees. 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
12: This is Wild. Michael Jackson has more songs charting now than during his entire career. 11 of Jackson's songs hit new peak positions this week. Billie Jean remains the biggest song on the Billboard chart. An American Music Awards show where Taylor Swift doesn't win a thing? What world is this? She was most nominated last night after 8 trophies, completely shut out for the first time in her career. We're getting a tour of the private rehab facility Britney Spears went to following her drunk driving arrest. It is posh. Private suites, chef prepared meals, a gym, pool, theater, spa, and personal trainers. The Scripps National Spelling Bee runs today through Thursday. The bee began in 1925. And new numbers are in. Star Wars over the long weekend in the U.S., about $82 million. It costs much more than that. Reviews are mixed. That's what's trending. I'm Shauna Foster.
19: 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Stay cool today as it is going to be hot. The Evan Bray Show is coming up next.
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7: 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I'm Gerald Bowman. Summer-like weather leads to summer-like warnings. Premier Scott Moe weighs in on Alberta separation.
22: She's following the law. She has 400,000 on that have suggested one question, 300 another.
7: And crews and contractors are busy fixing a record number of potholes in Saskatoon.
23: The conditions of the streets that you see now should improve significantly over the coming weeks.
7: Right now in Saskatoon, lots of sunshine, a little breezy right now with the temperature 18 degrees. The toasty temperatures continue today, and now we have some heat warnings. Right now, Environment Canada has heat warnings for places like Meadow Lake, North Battleford, Prince Albert, Kindersley, Swift Current, Regina, and Weyburn. It's because of highs in the 30s and not much relief overnight. Impact weather expected to last at least the rest of the week. Warmer weather is great for barbecues and also those dreaded mosquitoes. Georgiana Antoki Crehan is a Saskatoon entomologist. She says we have the heat. Now there's one more ingredient.
24: If we get lots of rainfall, that means there's going to be more habitat and we're going to have more mosquitoes as they have more sites to lay their eggs in and develop.
7: She suggests dumping standing water in your yard, things like water bowls for your pets or trays under planters. Western premiers just outside of the heat warnings this morning as they continue their annual meeting in Kananaskis, Alberta. One of the big topics, no surprise, separation. Premier Scott Moe described himself as a federalist and said he won't tell Albertans how to vote. Moe says Alberta's Danielle Smith is following the law, allowing a vote in October.
22: This is not a separation referendum, but her citizen initiatives legislation requires that the government move forward when those parameters are hit.
7: Smith says she wants Alberta to stay in Canada, but those requesting a plebiscite deserve to have their say. Meantime, in Ottawa, Prime Minister Mark Carney called the proposed referendum a dangerous bluff. He says the campaign can create instability and weaken future negotiation. Sentencing in a Regina area murder on hold this morning. This all goes back to the 2006 death of Misha Pavlik at an after-grad party near Regina Beach. The man found guilty, 17 at the time. The defense wants a youth sentence, while the Crown pushing for an adult sentence. We won't learn his fate today as scheduled, but we are expected to learn his new sentencing date. A Saskatchewan family looking for answers right now after a 24-year-old woman died in childbirth. Jaylee Weenie Sutherland went to a Saskatoon hospital last month, worried she was in early labor. She was eventually diagnosed with pre-esclampsia and moved to a delivery room at Jim Pattison Children's Hospital. She didn't survive.
27: The family is obviously devastated, but they are also resolute. They want answers and accountability and change.
7: Jay Cameron says the family wants system-wide reform so Indigenous women are heard. The health authority says it's investigating and will continue to include her family in the process. This morning, the United States has launched what it calls self-defense strikes in Iran. It happened after President Donald Trump had said peace talks were, quote, proceeding nicely. Secretary of State Marco Rubio still optimistic a deal is right around the corner.
2: The president had a very important, I think, historic call just a couple days ago with a number of leaders from the region. I think there's strong alignment and agreement on what a preliminary draft should look like.
7: Rubio says as soon as there is a deal with Iran, the Strait of Hormuz will open one way or another. It is home time for some of the people evacuated from their Southern California properties because of a damaged chemical tank. About two-thirds of the 50,000 people evacuated just got the all clear. But Fire Chief Craig Covey says the rest will need to wait.
4: I'm very, very optimistic moving forward that we're going to continue with the success, that everything is stabilizing, and we're going to get them home as soon as possible.
7: There were concerns the tank holding acrylic used for planes could explode when damage and overheating was discovered over the weekend. The homes of NFL and NBA players burglarized over the last couple of years, and now three men have been busted. In Argentina, they were allegedly members of a South American group that broke into the homes of athletes while they were away or playing games at the time. Prosecutors allege they stole valuables worth more than $2 million. They say they even have a photo of the three, posing with a safe and jewelry. The homes of Kansas City Chiefs stars Patrick Mahomes and Travis Kelce, among those broken into. The latest local news is as close as your phone. 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
7: CKOM Market Watch. Let's look at the dollar, and it is trading at 72.45 cents U.S. Crude oil down 273 to 93.87 a barrel. TSX down by 213, 34,617. The Dow is ahead by 37, 50,617. 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Hauling your grain. Lots of sunshine for today. That wind is going to pick up. High 29. A few clouds for tonight. Low 16. Tomorrow, sunny and 31. Right now in Saskatoon, sunny. Southeast wind up to 37 and 18 degrees. CKOM News Time is 8:36. I'm Gerald Bowman.
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0: Welcome to another beautiful day in the province, another hot scorcher, actually. We are seeing highs in the 30s for most of the rest of the week. Good morning. Good to have you with us, Evan Bray. Thanks so much for joining us. Habs fans, cut them a little slack this morning. That was a tough overtime loss. 3-2, they just not shooting the puck enough. Their shots on goal so low in that game last night. Managed to keep it a 2-2 tie going into overtime. But for the second game in a row, the OT goes to the wrong team. If you're a Habs fan, or if you're just a Canadian trying to hope a Canadian team goes through to the finals. So, the one thing we can recognize, it's not this sweep for the Hurricanes that they had in their first two series. Montreal is definitely well matched with the Hurricanes, and we hope that they can come out with a different result in game four. All right, we got lots going on today. Federal unity versus separation. We've been talking about that a lot over the last week, for sure. We will continue that conversation today. And while we're talking federal government, cost cutting or not, what about this deal with the United States? Remember that when we were trying to negotiate Kuzma? We are checking in with Tom Korski from BlackLocks in just a moment. Also on the show today, much of the talk lately is, and included, by the way, in this Alberta discussion, embedded in energy, the discussion of energy transition. Well, today, the Saskatchewan First Nations Energy and Natural Resource Forum kicks off. This is year two for that. We'll do a check-in there. I had not heard of the term micro-looting until a week ago. You dig into it, it's basically stealing. Micro-looting is stealing. However, micro-looting, maybe they're trying to soften it with the name change, is becoming a form of protest against prices and corporate greed. Again, quite the leap, if you ask me. Stealing is stealing no matter what. However, we do have a psychologist on the show to talk a little bit about why micro-looting is becoming a thing. And as always, I'd love to hear your thoughts on this as well. We'll highlight some summer destinations in the province. We'll meet a new successful business owner who, by the way, still has a couple years left of high school, and a whole lot more. Let's get going. Here is today's Big Talker.
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0: Well, we talk about the current state of federal politics in Canada a lot. And, of course, today it includes a conversation about national unity. That and a whole lot more that is being discussed, whether it's in Alberta or Ottawa, is always a good time to bring in someone to give us a perspective on this from the national level. Now, if we're bringing in the big guns, the biggest gun I could find who's not on the federal government's confiscation list is Tom Korski, managing editor, a BlackLocks reporter, one of Ottawa's best-known independent political news services, and Tom joins me now. Tom, how are you today?
4: I'm well, thank you, Evan.
0: Good, welcome to the show. This Alberta separation discussion is, of course, quite loud here in Western Canada. How are you viewing it from Ottawa?
4: It's a big deal, but the reaction from officialdom here and the local aristocracy is striking. Evan, it's snide, forgive my language, it's dismissive, and it is dangerous. That's just my opinion. I think it's everyone knows who's been around. This is a big country. People, we have so much geography and history and weather, really just overburdened with these things. And you really have to know Alberta, and you have to know the West. And they're up against a couple of stumbling blocks, in my opinion, and I refer to the feds, and I mean cabinet, and many, many members of parliament. They will not accept that there are rational people who are fed up with attempts by a weak central government attempting to be strong. Everyone knows the premiers run the country and have for 159 years. It was built that way. And I think there is this really almost a sense of irritability that they have to deal with these yahoos on the plains who are trying to not get with the program. You tell people in this town, forgive my bluntness, Evan, the Alberta was the home of the largest American expatriate population in the world, the first Mormon temple outside of Utah. The city flag in Lethbridge is the red, white, and blue. And if you think you can come up with some scheme in Montreal, Toronto, or Ottawa that speaks to that worldview, you're going to have a blowback. And I know, I lived in Alberta for 10 years, many years ago, but I know rational people there to this day. These are farmers, ranchers, business people. These are not eccentrics or internet conspiracy theorists who say, why not? What do we have to lose? Is it far-reaching and dangerous? Well, they're going to find out, but I think the feds are handling it all wrong, in my opinion.
0: Mark Carney, of course, has not been, I would say, sharp in his comments, but he has been quite consistent in, you know, Canada is strongest when it works together as a country. Although I did notice, and I know you covered this story on your website, but he did bobble a little bit what the Alberta history with the federal government has been, Tom.
4: It's true. He's classifies himself as a proud Albertan, but he does keep garbling Alberta history, and we just assume that it's the kids in the office are putting loading this into the teleprompter, and he's just reading it. The effect is unfortunate. He did identify Joe Clark as the first Albertan Prime Minister. Incorrect. It was R.B. Bennett who, ironically, created the Bank of Canada that hired Mark Carney in 2007. But Carney has his own history. He, in 2025, this is not ancient history, this is just last July 30th, said he would recognize a state of Palestine. There is no state of Palestine. Alberta has more pretensions to be an independent government than Palestine. What did Carney say? Canada intends to recognize the state of Palestine. I'm speaking for Canada. The core of the decision is taken on the principle of self-determination and the rights of people to self-determination. End of quote. You don't say. Well, there we are. So, Evan, I'll tell you my two cents. It's the bondholders that are going to get involved. If that vote ever goes ahead, and heaven knows if Alberta decides to vote yes, Ontario hasn't balanced a budget in 20 years. The bondholders are going to step in. Your credit rating is gone. It's going to be a dumpster fire. And I don't mean in Calgary or Edmonton. I mean in Toronto and Ottawa. And they don't see it coming, or they refuse to take it seriously.
0: It's interesting when you hear people refer to Quebec and say, you know, it worked out fairly well for Quebec in terms of their relationship with Canada and the way the feds recognize the province of Quebec. Others will say the referendum, that whole process, drove investment out of Quebec that they still haven't recovered from. Are there lessons to be learned from Quebec that Alberta should be, whether it's overtly or behind the scenes, paying attention to?
4: There was, except there's one key difference. You recall in the day, what is really sovereignty? When you talk to lawyers, and I mean, everything's an argument with a lawyer, but they tell you that it's recognition. And you recall in the day, there was always, everyone got real hot on whether France would ever dare, had the guts to recognize an independent Quebec. Well, that's no problem in Lethbridge with the red, white, and blue city flag, because they have a U.S. president who'll say, I'll give you recognition in 2 minutes. That's a whole dangerous boiling pot of water now that the feds are going to have to deal with. So there's no doubt that it's a disaster economically and in terms especially your credit ratings. You know, Ontario hasn't balanced a provincial budget in 20 years. This doesn't really, I know, resonate. Saskatchewan, Alberta, the most solvent provinces in the Confederation. But out here, when it's been year after year of spectacular deficit spending, they're looking at very, very hard times. And it's not just going to be Alberta that pays the price.
0: Tom, I wonder if you have thoughts on what this looks like now between
4: economically and in terms especially your credit ratings. You know, Ontario hasn't balanced a provincial budget in 20 years. This doesn't really, I know, resonate. Saskatchewan, Alberta, the most solvent provinces in the Confederation. But out here, when it's been year after year of spectacular deficit spending, they're looking at very, very hard times. And it's not just going to be Alberta that pays the price.
0: Tom, I wonder if you have thoughts on what this looks like now between today and

0: from, I would say, at least the two, if not three, big federal leaders. So Pierre Poilievre, Mark Carney, and Avi Lewis. Expectations of how they will use this to try and benefit their party?
1: I think they're going to play it pretty straight. But the problem is, in particular, on the government caucus side, there is no question, I can tell you, I could give you their names and office addresses. There are members of the government caucus who find this quite tiresome. They find, you know, Peter C. Newman, former Maclean's bureau chief at the parliamentary press galleries, passed away. He said famously, and he should know, he was a Jewish refugee from Czechoslovakia. And he said, you come to Ottawa, and all they care about is this little 200-square-mile radius that's Montreal, Ottawa, Toronto. That's their world. If you are not from that world, they are not interested in anything you are bringing to the table. That is a fact to this day, in my opinion, Evan. And there are members of the government caucus who find this extremely tedious. That's going to be a challenge for Kavanaugh to keep the lips sealed in terms of all the things they'd really like to say about being inconvenienced by these petty Western grievances, their worldview, and the effect would be disastrous. Even when the Prime Minister talks about Brexit, who are you to say the British people were wrong, but Palestine we recognize self-determination? What is that scale? I understand consistency is the refuge of the small mind. But who are you to say that the voters were wrong when they vote a way that you don't like? I don't think it works that way.
0: Mm. That was definitely the assessment we heard from the Prime Minister yesterday. Chatting with Tom Korski, managing editor for Black Box Reporter. You know, you're speaking about that dissent or the differences of opinion maybe within the Liberal government. We know a number of MPs were not happy with this MOU deal, or at least the extension of that was inked with a price on carbon and a step towards getting that pipeline built. Some feeling that that is compromising the climate strategy of the federal government. So clearly Mark Carney's walking his own tightrope on some of these issues.
1: No doubt about it. And he lost everyone. You reported on that, famously lost a cabinet minister over that memorandum of understanding signed with Alberta last year. And will these members of the environmental caucus walk? Wait and see. That takes some guts, because that's the end of it if you do. But those are two words you never, never hear in Ottawa anymore. Isn't that ironic? Climate change. 10 years of blood, sweat, and tears talking about climate change. Two words you will never hear uttered in public today.
0: So do you think that's purposeful on Mark Carney's part to not use that term or that terminology as much? There's no doubt that climate policy is still a consideration for the feds.
1: Sure, but he wants to get elected. And they've discovered that it's a dog electorally, that there are people who will put so many issues before this scientific argument. And that's why we've seen that he's pulling back on the EV mandates, famously the carbon tax. No one even talks about the carbon tax anymore. All the litigation and the sweat over that. It's like it never happened. It's like episode of Dallas. Did it happen, or was it just a dream? And now my favorite is the 49,000 Chinese electric vehicles. That's a big issue in Saskatchewan on account of the purported concessions on canola exports. The big auto has told Cabinet, drop dead, not interested in 49,000 Chinese electric vehicles that are going to undercut our automakers paid $44 an hour. And the cabinet is going to face pressure on that. They want to get elected. You know, it's Joey Smallwood. There's three jobs every politician has: get elected, and then get elected, and get elected once more. That's the plan.
0: Well, Tom, I had a whole grocery list of things I wanted to get to, but
1: I talk too much.
0: No, that's good. That's why we love having you on the program. We'll have to have you back. I wanted to talk a bit about spending, because as much as we've heard $60 billion in budget cuts, the FIFA World Cup isn't really playing into that very well. Even the cost of the swearing in of the new Governor General. Quickly, your thoughts. Are we cutting costs? Are we holding back on spending, or are we just not talking as loudly about it?
1: Oh, absolutely. The budgeting is berserk. I think the cabinet really blew it in their last budget. That was the moment to grab the wheel. They won't grab the wheel, and they will not make the cuts that they say they want to make. And it's this weird, really, you talk about this,

0: disconnect from reality. They understand. How many times have you heard three successive finance ministers in this town talk about the dangers of piling on more burden on future ratepayers? You're spending the kids' inheritance, but they won't stop the spending. There's nothing easier, Evan, than spending someone else's money. Everyone knows that.
1: Tom Korski, always appreciate the check-in. Thank you so much for joining us today.
0: Thank you, Evan.
1: Tom Korski is the managing editor for BlackLock's Reporter. 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We'll come back. 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
10: 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Denison's Wheeler River Project has cleared the final hurdle and received a license to begin construction of the new mine in the Athabasca Basin, a development that will strengthen Saskatchewan's role as the Western world's leading uranium producer. I'm Paul Martin.
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0: Welcome back to the show, and thanks again to Tom Korski, managing editor for Blacklock's Reporter. Always appreciate having Tom stop by with his views. Everyone giving views on the Alberta separation, maybe better to call it the Alberta referendum discussion. Premier Scott Moe, who since that address to the province was done by Premier Danielle Smith last week, he hadn't said anything, but yesterday he did an interview with Vashi in the afternoon, and on Power Play with Vashi Capellos on CTV. So we'll revisit a little bit of that. We have Premier Moe joining our show when he's done with these Western provincial meetings happening in Kananaskis today. That's happening later on this week as well. So as we head into open phones, lots of different things to discuss. I'm glad you're here today. We'll be live with Open Lines next here on 650 CKOM and 980 CJME.
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13: CKOM News time is 9 o'clock. I'm Aaron McKnight. More Saskatchewan communities are now under heat warnings. Are you included? The Snowbirds' Last Saskatchewan show sells out and calls for change after an Indigenous woman dies in childbirth.
14: She will always be my passenger princess. So all of this incredibly difficult for all of us.
13: Right now in Saskatoon, sunshine and 18 degrees. Heat warnings are expanding this hour. Environment Canada has now issued warnings north of Saskatoon. It includes Prince Albert, North Battleford, then swings down to Davidson and Regina. It's because of warmer than normal highs mixed with not much relief overnight. Right now, Saskatoon is not included, but we are feeling the heat. I'll have a closer look at your forecast in just a few minutes. A summer staple just sold out. The Snowbirds' hometown event in Moose Jaw sold out in record time. It's all a bit bittersweet. After the July 11th show, we won't see the Snowbirds fly again until early 2030s. Ottawa is grounding them until new planes arrive. This morning, Western premiers are back meeting in Kananaskis, about an hour west of Calgary. Day one of the conference was dominated by separation talks. Premier Scott Moe says Alberta's Danielle Smith is doing what she has to do with a separation vote in October.
14: I don't think she has a choice. The Alberta law is the Citizens Initiative referendum's legislation says that she needs to. So I'm not sure that she has a choice.
13: Moe says he won't tell Albertans how to vote, but feels they should stay. A tragic story about a 24-year-old woman going to a Saskatoon hospital, worried she was in early labor, and never going home. She died before she could meet her baby girl. Now her family and the Federation of Sovereign Indigenous Nations wants answers. Our Libby Gray has the details.
15: Low back pain, a hard time breathing, and coughing up blood turned into a diagnosis of preeclampsia for Jaylee Weenie Sutherland. Then she was left to wait in an observation room for about 13 hours. She died a few hours after that.
16: Within the first few hours, that something needs to happen. It causes many serious symptoms in a pregnant woman, including death.
15: Jay Cameron is speaking on behalf of Weenie Sutherland's family.
16: Healthcare is not safe for Indigenous people until it's free from racism.
15: Her partner, Blaine Morin, is left with their daughter, but without her mother. At Wanuskewin Heritage Park, Libby Gray, 650 CKOM.
13: The Saskatchewan Health Authority says this incident is under review, and the family will be included. This morning, we will not hear the sentence for the man who killed Misha Pavlik. It's been 20 years since Pavlik died at an after-grad party at Regina Beach. The man convicted was 17 at the time. He was originally set to be sentenced today. Now, it's being rescheduled. Despite some optimism, a peace deal was coming. There's new tension this morning in the Middle East. The U.S. unleashed what it calls self-defense strikes on Iran overnight. Now, Iran calls it a sign of bad faith in negotiations. The war has crippled the Strait of Hormuz and led to higher oil prices around the world. Now we're learning surging jet fuel prices are triggering changes at the Regina airport. CEO James Bogus says the flight to Halifax is being reduced to once a week. And that's not all.
17: Minneapolis is also taking a hit. We're going to see the Saturday departure removed from the schedule in peak summer. Typically, that flight's been 7 days a week. It's now going to drop to 6 days a week.
13: He says flight capacity to Calgary, Toronto, and Vancouver is being trimmed back as well. Saskatchewan isn't the only place feeling the heat right now. A heat wave in Western Europe is shattering records and leading to deaths. It includes drownings in England and France. Officials say it was people looking to cool off in the water. It turns out an umbrella isn't really a good disguise. Regina police say a man pointed a laser toward their aircraft during a patrol on Saturday. Officers tracked down a 62-year-old man in connection, hiding behind an umbrella in a backyard. A glimmer of hope for your wheel alignment. Saskatoon is moving pothole repairs into high gear. Roadways manager Cam LeClaire says crews and contractors have a long to-do list.
18: The conditions of the streets that you see now should improve significantly over the coming weeks.
13: So far, more than 3,700 potholes have been reported to the city. And have you filled out your survey yet? The province's Social Media for Kids questionnaire is arriving in mailboxes. Now, Manitoba doctors are weighing in on the debate. They overwhelmingly support a ban in that province and think it should go further to include advertising limits for kids. The latest local news is as close as your phone. Check out CKOM.com, Saskatoon's homepage for news. 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CKOM weather, air conditioners will be humming today. Sunshine through the day. Wind gusting to 60 at times, a high of 29. Tonight we'll see a few clouds, windy at times, a low of 16. Tomorrow still sunny, still windy, a high of 31, and Thursday sunshine and hot, a high of 35 degrees. Across Saskatchewan this hour, in Regina, 21. Kindersley Rosetown, the hot spot at 26. Humboldt-Watrous, 20. In Yorkton, 18. North Battleford, 19. Prince Albert, 20. And in Saskatoon, sunshine, wind from the east at 25. The temperature sitting at 20 degrees. CKOM News Time is 9:06. I'm Erin McNutt, 650 CKOM.
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19: Yes, I do. I will take. I will listen to the will of the people, and that's why I'm going to be advocating on that side. But you know, it goes the other way as well. That if Albertans vote the other way, then we'll have to begin the legal process to get to a binding referendum. I think there's very severe consequences of going that way, and that's the reason why I'm going to be voting and also advocating very strongly for us to vote to remain.
0: Welcome back to the show, Evan Bray. Good to have you here. It's a Tuesday morning, a beautiful day, too. Boy, the weather this week is scorching hot and staying hot pretty much through the weekend as well. So good news for those trying to get out. I noticed the dust was flying yesterday. Lots of seating going on in the province. Okay, Tom Korski kicked off the show for us, managing editor for Blacklock's Reporter. Always appreciate having Tom join us on the show. Alberta referendum. That is a topic of discussion. Doesn't matter where you are in Canada, it is being talked about. Now, as Tom said, he thinks there are people in Ottawa, in government, that are quite smug, perturbed, and over this discussion, which, as Tom said, is dangerous. Speaking of dangerous, Mark Carney calls this whole referendum discussion a dangerous bluff. In fact, he compares it to Brexit in the conversation he had with reporters yesterday.
20: In these separation issues, it is often advanced that vote for this and it's a free option. Vote for this and we will strengthen our hand in a future negotiation. That is a very dangerous bluff. That is a very dangerous bluff. I saw firsthand what happened in the United Kingdom when the view was vote for this, it'll be soft, and then we'll negotiate, etc., and they end up, and they're still 10 years later trying to undo what people didn't think they were voting for, but what they ended up having.
0: Lines are open for you now, 1-877-332-8255. And I'm actually going to start, before we even get into meat and potatoes of our talk today, Cal from Oxbow wants to join the conversation to talk about what Tom Korski brought up. Cal, welcome to the chat.
21: Good morning, Evan. Well, I'll start a little bit with this Carney comment, too. First of all, I don't take much of what Carney says seriously about England. Let's remember his record as the governor of Bank of England is questionable at best. And people seem to forget that the U.S. House Judiciary Committee, sorry for my stumble, they were going to indict Brookfield and Carney for violating antitrust laws when it comes to their zero net agenda. And then Carney flees England, does a soft coup on Trudeau, and now tries to do the same thing here with these carbon credits. So I'm a little skeptical with all that sort of stuff. But again, Korski, he said exactly what I've been saying, Evan, for 30 years, 25 years, however long it's been. The East, they look down upon us. They have no patience for anything that we see as important. It's funny, I was driving just west of Cardiff this morning, and I had to stop on the gravel road because a rancher was moving cattle with his horses and his border collies. And I thought to myself, this is perfect, because this is the kind of thing that the Laurentian elites have no idea what happens, how we live, how we see the world. It was perfect for what we were talking about this morning.
0: So let me ask this question, Cal, because, you know, when you talk about the Liberal government and the climate, I mean, people will put the word obsession behind some of the climate policies they have. Last week, when Premier Danielle Smith addressed the province of Alberta, and we all watched in on that conversation, she talked about what this current version of the federal government has done to, in her words, fix Canada's bad laws. She's talked about the oil and gas production cap gone, consumer carbon tax gone. These are her words. The Alberta net zero power regulations gone, EV mandate gone, export tax threats gone, tanker ban has been adjusted, and we've got steps toward a new coast pipeline. So do you think that there have been positive steps taken by this federal government?
21: Well, I think there's been steps taken because Carney sees that some of this net zero agenda doesn't get the same push that it does from other nations. And so even though he says things like that, so I would agree there are some changes, but many of those things, Evan, haven't been removed completely.
0: You're right.
21: Right? He has all of these steps going. He has all of these steps going that they have to adjust to. And any of these carbon credits and any of these steps, Evan, they're all a cost that private companies don't want to be associated with. And even if they do, they're going to get pushed down on us as well. And so that's where it doesn't make us more competitive. Like, I really believe they all have to go. But the net zero people, they will not let this go at all, even though we're the only nation that puts it in, Evan.
0: And there are people, as we've talked about this morning, inside the Liberal government that are frustrated with some of the relaxing or adjusting of the regulations that have taken place already. Cal, always appreciate you joining the program. Okay, 1-877-332-8255. That's the number. Shoot us a text. Give us a call if you like. So, you know, this sparks, though, an interesting conversation around not just the Alberta separation, but around you and I and the direction of Canada. Is this federal government, so yes, the Liberal federal government, but under Mark Carney, which many people, including our premier, will say there is a distinction between the two. Is this government taking steps to try and alleviate the, quite frankly, anger that many in that separatist movement are feeling? Are they taking the appropriate steps? If you look at the list of things that Danielle Smith listed, there have been changes. Things have been adjusted. Have they done enough? How do you see this? 1-877-332-8255. Let's stay on the phones. I want to go to Burke in Moose Jaw. Thanks for calling in. Your thoughts on the whole Alberta separation discussion, Burke?
2: Well, let's see the psychology of people. You got to think deeper. We all want to be simple. Black, white, heads, tails, that's the way it works. But when you look at the United States, I said it before, there are countries that are part of the United States that aren't part of the United States, but they are part of the United States. Puerto Rico, St. Thomas, U.S. Virgin Islands, Guam. They have U.S. currency, they have U.S. passports, but they have their own laws. They have their own school, they have their own health care. And if North Korea were to drop a bomb on Guam, there would be retaliation. So let's look at Quebec. They have their own laws. Currently, right now, there's someone being prosecuted in Quebec because he has a plumbing company and he's publishing on Facebook in English. Fine. Quebec is its own nation within a country. Control C, Quebec. Control V, Alberta and Saskatchewan. You don't have to separate, but you can be a nation with your own controls.
0: And do you think, though, Burke, then, that the discussion we're having around even the vote in Alberta, the steps, the agreements with the federal government, are we building towards doing a better job of that?
2: Oh, again, people want to be simple. We've been talking and screaming and complaining. I have a cartoon from 1920 with this complaint. Nothing has happened. How do you build towards fixing something? Do something different that hasn't worked in the past. This is a poke, poke, poke. But look at this. I'm talking on the news, and everybody in Canada is talking about it when we haven't. Answer your question? Yes, we're getting it done in a different manner.
0: Appreciate your thoughts. Burke, thank you so much for joining the program. 1-877-332-8255. Let's go to Swift Current. I got Jeff on the line. Thanks for calling in. What are your thoughts today, Jeff?
4: Well, I am totally against this. Andrew Coyne said it best that, yeah, if you want to separate, then leave Alberta, but you just don't get to take you don't get to take a piece of it with you. There is so much misinformation out there. If you want to have a good person online, you should get Professor Dr. Dwayne Bratt out of Calgary. But just amazing. He goes back to 1905 when there has always been a separation in the West, that we wanted to have a separate country or whatever, province. But, you know, the big difference with people with Quebec versus Alberta is Alberta joined Confederation. Alberta did not. It was made up. It was the Buffalo area, Buffalo Territory,
6: right.
4: And it was split at the time by a Liberal prime minister, split into Saskatchewan and Alberta. And since that time, there has always been some sort of separation. The problem I have with Danielle Smith is, I'll give her this, she is an excellent, excellent communicator. But she is using this, you cannot fan the flames in order to stay in power. Like Peter Lougheed, probably the best premier, probably one of the best premiers we've ever had in this country, he did not take his ball and say, we're going to leave the country, when he was upset with Pierre Trudeau. Danielle Smith is treasonous. This is treason. You do not... I am so upset with this whole thing. We need all hands on deck here, and she is totally screwing things up. I have to go. I am just so...
0: Interesting, Jeff. Thanks so much for the call. Interesting that you're... I mean, I too am a person that does not believe in separation. I do not think that is the way to go, nor do I think it's going to happen, by the way. Yes, there'll be some votes. There'll be some people that don't agree that Alberta should stay in Canada. But at the end of the day, I don't believe they're going anywhere. But I would not call Danielle Smith treasonous. She's political. She's savvy. And I think she's walking a pretty tight rope. And there's a lot of things that Danielle Smith is trying to accomplish that I think puts any politician in a no-win situation. Premier Scott Moe did an interview yesterday where he was talking about this whole situation. And when he was asked, will you advocate for Alberta to stay, this is what he had to say.
14: I'm not going to tell Albertans, you know, how to vote on this question. That's becoming
22: really?
14: I'm not Albertan, but I am a Canadian, and I am a leader of a province that's adjacent to, and I would say greatly allied, and feels a lot of the same level of frustration, or has felt a lot of the same level of frustration over the previous prime minister's unconsulted, harmful policies that he has brought forward. However, I would also say that's all in the rearview mirror, and if we keep looking in the rearview mirror, I think we'll become increasingly frustrated. And as you look out the windshield, we're seeing something quite different from this prime minister. It's not perfect. I'd be the first to admit it. It's not fast enough. It doesn't go far enough for my own liking. But it's far different than what we have seen. And I view that as a positive. So I will be making statements like that, that would very much, I think, and I would hope that Albertans or any other Canadian would take into account should they be asked a question like what Albertans are going to be asked right now. We have an opportunity to move forward, I think, and grow each of our provincial economies and thereby grow our national economy. And we have a prime minister that is approaching in a much more collaborative way and is willing to change policies. And that's new for us. I've been around close to 9 years now, and I didn't see that under the previous guy, and I'm seeing it now, and I'm thankful for it.
0: You know, I've said this before, but I like the fact that our province and the federal government are playing nice in the sandbox. I like that fact. I know there are some people, and I see it on the text line every day, some people frustrated with Scott Moe. He's cozying up too close to the Liberal government. I don't see it that way. I mean, clearly there's still some very distinct differences between the way the provincial government in Saskatchewan thinks and the federal government. However, they are finding a way to work together on issues of common interest that I really think will help us here in Saskatchewan. So I would much rather a premier that can find a way to work with the prime minister, even though they may fundamentally disagree on some issues. And Premier Moe will say that. but I like the fact that they can work together. Do you agree? Do you think that's good? Do you think that's better for a province? Even Danielle Smith has alluded to exactly the same thing. This is a prime minister that I can work with. We may not agree on everything, but at least we can move the ball forward, not only for our province, but for the country. Do you agree? Or do you say, Evan, you're way out to lunch? We shouldn't have this sort of friendly relationship with the federal government. It's dangerous. And that's what allows them to slip into this overreach of essentially what their jurisdiction is that we've run into in the past. We'll take a break. We'll come back with more of your thoughts. Open Lines continues right up until 10 o'clock here on 650 CKOM and 980 CJME.
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0: I do want to ask you explicitly, in your view, should Alberta stay in Canada? Like, are you specifically, you know, a federalist? I think it's fair to ask for the record.
1: 100%. We are.
2: All you have to do is stay a minute. Just take your time. The clock.
3: Welcome back to the show. Evan Bray, good to have you here. I actually can't remember phone lines being as jammed as they are right now. Everyone wanting in on the conversation. I'm going to keep us going on this separatist Alberta referendum discussion for a bit because many people have thoughts on that. So please exercise patience. I'm doing my best to get through as many of these callers as I can. And remember, open lines goes until 10 o'clock this morning, so we have lots of time. I'll go to Larry in Saskatoon. Separation and this referendum talk from Alberta. How do you see it, Larry?
4: Independence, we have to look at the problems that we have in Canada and which ones are structural that cannot be changed constitutionally, and then the ones that are policy. Independent Saskatchewan, independent Alberta can balance budgets. So if you look at the financial, can we spend our money better than Ottawa does? I think you get the majority going, yeah, we can certainly do that. Now, there's a cultural argument. With Quebec, their independence movement is based on their culture. And they believe in their culture strongly enough, and the threat from Ottawa, especially with mass immigration, that they're willing to take a financial hit, maybe on a temporary basis. Here, our culture, it's a good neighbor. Being a good neighbor is the basis of our morality. We know if there's something happens on the farm and some neighbor finds out about it, goes to everybody and they show up. We've got it in the city. It's still here. When there's somebody getting stuck in the snow, we're out there. Then people go coming out of their doors with their shovel and they're pushing a motor vehicle to trying to get that out of the snow. And it's a stranger. And the people from other countries go, what? That's a good neighbor. You know, that's a love your neighbor as yourself. And that is something that we have, and we can retain that because that's diversity is strength in economy, sure. But in culture, you have to have a unified culture. And a trust culture is built on that good neighbor policy.
3: Always appreciate your comments, Larry. Thank you so much. 1-877-332-8255. Okay, I want to keep going. We've got full lines here. I'm going to go to Paul next in Regina. Paul, it's the energy superpower discussion that has you saying, okay, enough. Whoops, sorry, Paul, my fault. I got you there now. Go ahead, Paul.
5: In my take, I got a few things to say. Everything's all smoke and mirrors. All the leaders of the provinces in this country, and including our prime minister, they swear allegiance. And anybody can read the oath they take. They swear allegiance first to the king and the crown. Period. They don't care about us peons. Fact: we are the highest taxed country in the G7. Okay. Now you want to talk about our prime minister going around the country talking about, oh, let's be an energy superpower. This MOU supposed to be signed in September of 2027 when the paperwork comes out. Well, do people realize the European Union is going to have a pipeline up and it'll actually be commissioned. It's going to be running in September of 2027 to take oil away from the Strait of Hormuz and bring it into the European Union. They're bypassing the strait. So that's how things get done. It's just ridiculous. And no one's talking about the oil in Alberta, and Carney's talking about decarbonized oil. Decarbonized oil. He's setting up across the country carbon credits. Who's going to pay for, who's backing that? Alberta taxpayers and Canadian taxpayers.
3: Well, and corporations.
5: Who's going to invest a carbon capture structure at the refinery in Edmonton for over $20 billion to get this oil into this new pipeline, and Carney talks about it.
3: It's, you know, the whole notion of the climate policies, and this has really been where we started the conversation today with Cal on the show, is there has been some relaxing over what was proposed under the Trudeau government, but many people say don't kid yourself, the intent is still there. Although we have seen some changes. Okay, we have to take a break. We will be back. We're taking open lines and your calls right up until 10 o'clock here on 980 CJME and 650 CKOM.
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6: 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I'm Aaron McNutt. The heat wave is here. Right now, most of western and southern Saskatchewan is under heat warnings. Saskatoon is just outside of it, for now. A lot of love for the Snowbirds. The team's show in Moose Jaw on July 11th sold out in record time. It's the last chance to see them before the team is grounded until early 2030s. The Snowbirds made an appearance in Montreal last night ahead of the Habs game with the Carolina Hurricanes. They flew over Bell Center. Unfortunately, it didn't bring any luck. The Canadiens fell 3-2 in overtime. Western premiers continue their meeting in Alberta today. Yesterday, separation talks dominated the schedule. Premier Scott Moe says Alberta's Danielle Smith is following the rules by allowing the vote. He says he wouldn't tell people in Alberta how to vote, but described himself as a Federalist. And Tim Hortons is hiring 10,000 people. It says it had to lean on the temporary foreign workers program during the pandemic and is now looking for more Canadians. CKOM weather, sunny today, wind gusting to 60, a high of 29. Few clouds tonight, still windy, a low of 16. Tomorrow, sunny, windy, and 31. Right now in Saskatoon, sunshine and 20 degrees. It's 9:31. I'm Aaron McNutt, 650 CKOM.
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0: And I'd remind the Prime Minister, we have laws in our province around citizen-initiated referenda, just as British Columbia does and just as Saskatchewan does. And we had 400,000 people sign a petition saying they wanted to vote to remain, and 300,000 sign a petition saying they wanted to vote to leave. So that's 700,000 people who have asked for this to be publicly debated and put on the ballot.
1: So that little snippet right there from Danielle Smith is really the essence of what a lot of people are batting back and forth today, whether it's on the text line or the phone line, because we've had some people go as far. We had a caller earlier saying Danielle Smith is treasonous. I mean, Danielle Smith is not committing treason. I do not believe that for a second. She is allowing Albertans to have a say on whether or not staying in Canada is what they want to do. The referendum vote, the discussion that's up for, the question that's up for discussion there, as you know, many people who are true separatists are not happy with it. They want to vote to leave. They don't want to vote to stay. But that's what Danielle Smith has couched as essentially what Albertans will be voting on come October the 19th. Dean here on the text line from Saskatoon said, I think the people who are saying Danielle Smith is treasonous don't know what treason is. Danielle Smith is doing something that our federal government does not do. She's giving people in her province a choice. She is supporting democracy. 1-877-332-8255. Another text here, this one from Kevin at Regina Beach. People don't understand what democracy is. Danielle Smith is doing her job as the Constitution sets out. If people want to get angry, they should be angry at the federal government that treats the West so poorly that this has come in such a strong way. Now, some people are saying they like the steps that they've seen out of the federal government. Al, for example, on the text line, Prime Minister Mark Carney has done more for Western Canada than his predecessors, including the Conservative Party and the Canadian Reform Party. He calls it the CRAP Party, C-R-A-P, Canadian Reform Alliance Party. His text, his words, not mine, but basically he's saying, in his opinion, Mark Carney has done more for Western Canada than his predecessors. So he's on board thinking that this is moving in the right direction. Sean in Weyburn says all Mark Carney has done is shuffled the deck. The tanker ban, still there. Industrial carbon tax, still there. Methane standards, clean fuel standards. The only way to Pathways Alliance in Alberta, and the only way that that will work, is with taxpayer money. Sean says there is no market for zero emission oil. I mean, what there is a concern from some companies, and we've talked long about the Cenovus CEO who just last week said, you know, putting a price on carbon in Canada doesn't change the price that you will get for the oil you're producing because it's a globally set price. So all it does is it makes it more expensive to get the oil here in Canada, and as a result, it is not an incentive for companies to do business in Canada. 1-877-332-8255. Okay, let's go back to the phone line. Lots of people on the line, and I will start. Thank you, by the way, for your patience. Let's go to Ken in Saskatoon. Separation is the discussion of the day today. It has been all week. Ken, you have some thoughts?
2: Good morning, Evan. Sure do. I agree with you 100%. I'm a federalist. I don't think Alberta is looking around at all when it decides to take its ball and go home and try and change the rules of the game. To me, talk about separation anywhere in Canada makes us look weak. And weak these days on the world markets isn't a good look. And I feel badly for the politicians in Canada who are catching heck about making a deal with the United States. And I'm thinking, are these people that are giving out this RAS, are they checking with who we're trying to make a deal with? And the absolute ridiculousness of how they think. And they change themselves from day to day, hour to hour. So long story short, no. Live in Saskatchewan, I'm a Canadian, and highly believe in Canada. And I think when we make this talk about pulling ourselves apart and going our own little way, I think it's really damaging to the whole country. on the world view.
1: You know, the I remember one of the very first times we talked about separation on this show, at least since I've been doing the show. We had a texter said, shame on you, Evan, for even bringing this topic up on the show. Don't give it any air. Well, the reality is this topic, it has air on its own. And it is one that, as you heard from Tom Korski this morning, it is being discussed, whether it's positive or negative, whether it's people pointing fingers or accepting recognition that maybe there is something that needs to be adjusted here to try and help people in every province, not just Alberta, feel as if they're included, important, and part of this country of Canada. But it's a big discussion. And the numbers in Alberta, again, another poll was just done. The Angus Reid Institute did a survey. 60% of respondents voted or said that they would vote to stay in Confederation. 35% said they would support beginning the process of separation. 35%. Yeah, I know it's a poll, it's a survey, and will that actually come to fruition come time for the vote? Who knows? But that's not a small number. That's part of the point there. 1-877-332-8255. We just had Ken from Saskatoon. Let's stay with Ken, different Ken in Saskatoon. Welcome to the conversation.
3: Well, the other Ken, I'm so disappointed because Kens are usually more, you know, logical than that. The reason that Canada appears weak is because we are weak. And I have no problem with the politicians getting the flack because it's their policies, the liberal policies, that have made us weak. Every economic indicator shows that. But here's what I want to take a look at. So we have Alberta that did not put its elbows up. Apparently, when you are faced with somebody being wanting something from you, which is irrational, it was against what you're willing to do, you're supposed to put your elbows up. And yet what Alberta did was say, yes, we'll do carbon capture, and yes, we'll put a carbon tax on, both of which, by the way, are economically disastrous, and for a promise of moving forward on a pipeline. So really, Alberta's not getting very much for that. Meanwhile, Carney has got elbows up against Trump. So which way is the best way to do this? Either you negotiate and give the other person something that they want, even though you may not want to give it, to get something you want, or you're supposed to put your elbows up and fight, fight, fight. As it turns out, I think that Danielle Smith is a much smarter negotiator than Carney. Everything that Carney is doing is exactly wrong. Domestically, when somebody says that he's done more than for Western Canada than anybody else, well, I'm trying to figure out what has actually changed economically, or even, you know, with the law for free speech and any number of the other things that go on. I have not seen one positive change. The words have changed, but I haven't seen one policy change whatsoever.
1: Well, Danielle Smith gave that list on Thursday night of the things that she credits. Well, I don't know that she's crediting the federal government. I think she's crediting the work that they've done.
3: It turns out, I think that Danielle Smith is a much smarter negotiator than Carney. Everything that Carney is doing is exactly wrong. Domestically, when somebody says that he's done more than for Western Canada than anybody else, well, I'm trying to figure out what has actually changed economically, or even, you know, with the law for free speech and any number of the other things that go on. I have not seen one positive change. The words have changed, but I haven't seen one policy change whatsoever.

0: tax change, oil and gas production cap. I mean, she listed a number of things there, Ken.
1: Okay, low hanging fruit. Let's put it this way. How is Canada's GDP doing per capita? How is it doing? Take a look between us and the United States, and we are sucking like crazy. What we need to do is get, like, not decarbonized oil. Decarbonized oil means nothing. They're trying to take something that's a commodity and say we can differentiate it and make it something that is worthwhile, that people will pay more on the world market.
0: Kind of attaching an ID. It's kind of attaching an ideology to a product. I mean, it's someone, I remember reading a text on the text line saying you can buy regular age eggs, you can buy free range, you can buy organic, you can buy, I mean, there's all of these different, and some of them you may end up paying a premium for, but essentially they're all eggs. Ken, always appreciate the call. Have I got time for one more quick call here before? I know we've got a number of people calling in. Thank you to everyone and your patience. I want to grab this call from Phil because he's calling in from Alberta. So a perspective that I think is interesting to bring into the show. Phil, welcome to the program.
2: Hi, actually, I'm from Alberta. I'm driving through Saskatchewan.
0: Oh, well,
2: right now.
0: Enjoy your drive on a nice sunny day.
2: Yeah, it's real nice. Anyway, I wanted to say, like the separate, it's not really, it used to be about separation. Now it's vote suppression. Like the NDP in Alberta and David Eby in BC, Mark Carney, even Justin Trudeau made a statement the other day that we're not even allowed to vote on separation. You know, like the NDP in Alberta, Nenshi, every day you scroll on Facebook, he keeps saying, well, You know, he's trying to suppress the votes. He doesn't want to allow us to vote even. Like Danielle Smith, she's, you know, federalist, but at least she allows the vote, which is, you know, comes to free speech and whatnot.
0: Right. She's calling it grassroots democracy. And of course, this is permitted through the process by which citizens in the province of Alberta can gather signatures and get to a referendum vote. The fact that it was stymied, if you will, by the courts, this is basically the province taking their power and saying, well, between the 300,000 signatures on the we want to separate and the 400,000 signatures on we want to stay, that's 700,000 people that are suggesting this is a topic they have an opinion on. Why don't we give the Alberta people a chance to vote? And essentially, that is why the province is taking the step that they are. We've heard Danielle Smith repeat that messaging many, many times. Okay, let's take our last break here. We'll come back. I'm going to try and clean up what I can on the phone lines. Thank you to everyone who's being patient. Some great texts coming in as well. We'll be right back here on 980 CJME and 650 CKOM.
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0: And as you look out the windshield, we're seeing something quite different from this prime minister. It's not perfect. I'd be the first to admit it. It's not fast enough. It doesn't go far enough for my own liking. But it's far different than what we have seen. We have an opportunity to move forward, I think, and grow each of our provincial economies and thereby grow our national economy. And we have a prime minister that is approaching in a much more collaborative way.
1: Some thoughts from Premier Scott Moe yesterday, live from Kananaskis. They are day two of the Western Premier's meetings there. We're talking about referendum, we're talking about separation, and people pointing fingers at politicians. Who's got it right? Who's got it wrong? I want to bring Trevor from Yorkton into this conversation. Your thoughts, Trevor?
2: Well, the reason that they're having this vote on, they don't want to separate from Canada. They want to separate from Ottawa. And, like, I've listened to you, and, you know, you don't want hate towards politicians. I'm just wondering, at what point is enough enough? Like, they steal money. They don't even try hide it. $200 million on a rocket launch station? How many rockets do you think we're going to shoot in the next 10 years?
1: So you're talking about mismanagement, misspending of funds.
2: You could go back. $71 million for the ArriveCan app? You're telling me a bunch of politicians didn't make money on that?
1: I'm not disagreeing with you. Yeah, no, I'm not disagreeing with you at all. In fact, part of what I was wanting to get into, but we spent a lot of time on separation with Korski, was talking about the fact of how much money is getting spent on, you know, the bringing in of the new governor general and the ceremony that was attached to that, the cost of FIFA. I mean, the list goes on and on. So I'm not disputing that. All I'm saying is you can be critical of the politicians. My point is, we can't have people threatening politicians on the air. And that's where I was trying to go with that correction that I made on one of the callers earlier. Okay, let's go to Tom in Regina. This is going to be final thoughts. Tom, what have you got for me?
3: Well, I don't know why people are calling in and blaming Danielle Smith. She's following the law. The law says you get X amount of signatures. You got to follow the law. She's not pulling a Justin Trudeau or a liberal thing, not paying attention to the law. She's doing the democratic thing. The law says this.
1: You're right. So, she is allowing democracy to happen through this referendum process. There's no question about it. I get it, Tom. Thanks for the call. I get it. There are people saying this is her way of fanning the flames of separation, her way of trying to appease her base to get reelected. I'm seeing all of the texts on the text line. It doesn't change the fact that I think Danielle Smith is walking a pretty fine line here. This is not easy. And she is trying to navigate it as best she can. She has come out and said, I want to stay in Canada. I will be saying that and continue to say that publicly. But I'm going to give Alberta people a chance to have their say as well. It's a tightrope walk. There's no doubt about it. But the conversation is not going away either. This, don't forget, the vote doesn't happen until October the 19th. So we've got a little ways yet. This just the latest iteration of the conversation. We will have many more. And I thank you all for your thoughts and opinions. 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
12: CKOM News time is 10 o'clock. I'm Aaron McNutt. What a difference a week makes.
13: It's so damn hot.
12: Heat warnings are expanding. The Snowbirds sell out their hometown event. And Tractor Day. It's a different kind of commute for these Michigan high schoolers. Right now in Saskatoon, sunshine and 20 degrees. Air conditioners cranked. Sprinklers on high. Patios full. The summer heat is here. Right now, Environment Canada has widespread heat warnings in place. It's because of a combination of highs in the 30s and not much relief overnight. This hour, it includes Prince Albert, North Battleford, Davidson, and Regina. The weather office expects it will stick around for the rest of the work week. I'll have a closer look at your forecast in just a few minutes. Western premiers are just outside of the heat warnings this morning as they continue their annual meeting. They're in Kananaskis, about an hour west of Calgary. One of the big topics isn't much of a surprise. Separation. Saskatchewan Premier Scott Moe described himself as a Federalist and said he won't tell Albertans how to vote. Moe says Alberta's Danielle Smith is following the law allowing a vote in October.
0: This is not a separation referendum, but her citizen initiatives legislation requires that the government move forward when those parameters are hit.
12: Moe says Smith says she wants Alberta to stay in Canada, but those requesting a plebiscite deserve to have their say. We're set to hear more from Moe later today as the conference wraps up. An outpouring of support for the Snowbirds in Moose Jaw. The aerial team's July 11th show is now sold out. Organizers of the hometown event say it happened in record time. This is the Snowbirds' last season before being grounded until the early 2030s when new planes are ready. A man wanted for attempted murder in Regina is now in custody for another incident. Mounties say a man was held against his will and assaulted on Sunday east of Weyburn on the White Bear First Nation. The man escaped and went to a hospital where he's expected to recover. Police say a 28-year-old man was arrested and faces a long list of charges. He was also wanted in Regina. A Saskatchewan family in the Federation of Sovereign Indigenous Nations is looking for answers today. 24-year-old Jaylee Weenie Sutherland went to a Saskatoon hospital last month, worried she was in early labor. She was eventually diagnosed with preeclampsia and moved to a delivery room at Jim Pattison Children's Hospital. She didn't survive.
14: The family is obviously devastated, but they are also resolute. They want answers and accountability and change.
12: Jay Cameron says the family wants system-wide reform so Indigenous women are heard. The health authority says it's investigating and will continue to include her family in that process. Sentencing in a Regina area murder is on hold this morning. This all goes back to 2006 and the death of Misha Pavlik at an after-grad party. The man found guilty was just 17 at the time of the crime. The defense wants a youth sentence while the Crown is pushing for an adult sentence. We now won't learn his fate today as originally scheduled, but we are expected to learn when his new sentencing date is. This morning, the U.S. has launched what it calls self-defense strikes in Iran. It happened after President Donald Trump had said peace talks are, quote, proceeding nicely. Secretary of State Marco Rubio is still optimistic that a deal is around the corner.
10: The president had a very important, I think, historic call just a couple days ago with a number of leaders from the region. I think there's strong alignment and agreement on what a preliminary draft should look like.
12: Rubio says as soon as there's an agreement with Iran, the Strait of Hormuz will open one way or another. It's double duty for a South Korean Navy sub in British Columbia. It's taking part in joint exercises, and it's a chance for Seoul to show off what it can do as it tries to become Canada's next supplier of submarines. We're not the only ones in the middle of toasty temperatures. It's so hot in Western Europe right now, records are falling. Governments are issuing warnings, and people have died. London, England smashed back-to-back records, hitting 35 degrees this week. Now we're learning several people trying to beat the heat with a swim have drowned in both Britain and France. More Canadians are struggling to make ends meet, according to the credit agency Equifax. It says insolvency volumes, the numbers of people who can't repay debt, is at its highest level since 2009. Equifax says the first quarter report suggests many consumers may be at a financial crossroads. And I wonder if Saskatchewan should adopt this tradition. Dozens of soon-to-be high school grads showed up to their Michigan school in tractors, ATVs, and golf carts. It's all part of Tractor Day, a tradition started back in the 80s for seniors. The latest local news is as close as your phone. 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CKOM weather, sunny through the day today, wind gusting to 60, a high of 29. We'll see a few clouds overnight, windy, a low of 16. Tomorrow, sunshine, still windy, a high of 31, and Thursday, sunny, even warmer, a high of 35. Across Saskatchewan this hour, in Regina, 24. Kindersley-Rosetown, 28. Humboldt-Watrous and Prince Albert at 23. Yorkton and North Battleford, 22. In Saskatoon, sunny, wind gusting from the southeast at 31. It's 22 degrees. CKOM News Time is 10:06. I'm Aaron McNutt, 650 CKOM.
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0: Welcome back to the show, Evan Bray, on a beautiful Tuesday morning in the province. The sun is shining and will be a beautiful day today and week. In fact, downright hot as we continue to work our way through this work week. No complaints. No complaints. 2 weeks ago, we were shoveling snow. So let's just enjoy the heat. Summer apparently is here. Yesterday on the program, you'll remember we had Heather Exner-Perot on, who is the Senior Fellow and Director of Energy, Natural Resources, and Environment at the McDonnell Laurier Institute. We talked about energy production, electricity generation, and the difference between the two, and now both play a very important role in the provincial economy for Saskatchewan and ultimately for the federal economy as well. What we also talked about there is when you are looking at electricity generation, there really is this model that says you have to have something that is reliable. That base load reliability has to be there. But there is also the ability to work in renewable sources of electricity production like wind and solar. So this constellation of opportunities that are there as we continue to work our way towards ultimately what is going to be nuclear power generation here in the province. That topic is going to be front and center today at the Saskatchewan First Nations Energy and Natural Resource Forum that kicks off at Prairie Land in Saskatoon. You might remember last year we talked about this, which was the very first time this forum had happened. Well, here we are in year two, so clearly things went very well last year. It's a three-day forum focusing on Indigenous partnerships, economic opportunities, workforce development, and ultimately long-term sustainability in the resource sector. And so I'm happy to welcome back to the program the President, Chief Executive Officer of the Saskatchewan First Nations Natural Resource Center of Excellence, Sheldon Whatney. Sheldon, thanks so much for taking the call.
1: Good morning. Thanks for having me on the program this morning.
0: My assumption is last year went so well, you decided to do it again. This is year two. How's the conference so far?
1: Yeah, it's great so far. We're on day one of three. Today is the Youth Summit. This is what we've coined today. So we've invited First Nations high school youth from across the province. So the room is full here at Prairie Land. We got some great speakers focused on artificial intelligence and also energy is coming up. And moving through with some role models and mentors that'll be on the stage this afternoon. So really excited to host our youth from across the province.
0: Why is that legacy piece important to you, to the organization, Sheldon, of getting the youth involved in this conversation?
1: You know, I think that, the decisions that we make today, collectively, whether it's First Nations, non-First Nations, industry, governments, respective governments, the young people, that we find within our education systems today, they're going to be inheriting or taking over, in terms of the projects and decisions that we make today. So, we want to do our best to make sure they're equipped, they're educated, and that they're grounded, in terms of their decision-making as well. And, as you mentioned earlier, reliability is very important for us. And obviously, the cost with electricity. So we need to be mindful of which direction we're going and be ready and prepared to move in that direction into the future.
0: Sheldon Whatney is my guest. He is the CEO of the Saskatchewan First Nations Natural Resource Center of Excellence. They are hosting again this important forum. Are you bringing people from across Canada? Do you have people, international guests that are here as well?
1: You bet. We got some folks. They're actually on the stage right now from New Zealand, sharing some of the work that they're doing over in New Zealand with Microsoft and their Maori communities. We have some folks that have come in from the United States, across the country to Halifax. So our reach now really is international. We're able to invite them. We're able to host them. We're able to welcome them, into our region here in Saskatchewan and really get a sense of what's being done across the globe. And, of course, we see, a lot of the conversations in the media around the global demands for energy, for critical minerals. And we're fortunate here that we find those, within our treaty and traditional territories within our province of Saskatchewan. and we're ready to be a part of it, and we're working to equip our young people to be a part of that transition as well.
0: Sheldon, how have you seen resource development change, maybe even particularly in the last number of years? And then on that, what role do you see First Nations playing going forward?
1: Yeah, you know, I've been involved now for about 20 years and, of course, spent some time as chief of my home community of Red Pheasant First Nation. And, you know, as we've become involved in these projects more and more from the, you know, the duty to consult and accommodate from the meaningful engagement perspective. And, you know, I've seen that change, that transition over the years to now we're talking about equity and ownership in major projects. We're talking about meaningful capacity building. We're talking about leadership and supply and value chains. You know, this energy transition is such an important component of our everyday lives. And we're really working to ensure that we're, you know, focused on sustainable development, of course. So we always got to be conscious of environmental impacts and environmental stewardship. But at the same point, we want to be part of, you know, Saskatchewan and Canada's economy as well and play a meaningful role, which now is on the table really around how do we own projects? How do we deploy capital into major projects across the country?
0: You know, I feel like, and we've talked a lot on this program about the mining sector in Saskatchewan, and coinciding with that is, of course, supply chain. Supply chain, whether it's to help people with the mining sites or those that are getting our commodities out to market, they're vibrant in this province. And First Nation people play a strong role in that, particularly in the northern part of the province. Do you see that happening in the south as well, Sheldon?
1: Yes, you know, our First Nations have really taken a keen focus on building out their economic development corporation so that they can move at the speed of business. When the major projects are being proposed, you know, engaging with our economic development corporations, engaging with the chief and council of our respective First Nations and the community members, those are all important components of projects as they move forward. And, you know, I'd say that First Nations, we're not adverse to development, but that meaningful involvement really is so critical because we have decision-making processes as well, you know, within our respective First Nations that our leadership needs to move through and then come forward with, you know, how they want to be involved in terms of a major project in the province.
0: When I sit in with and talk to different companies and different levels of government, it feels to me, and I'm an outsider looking at this process, obviously I don't work in the mining sector, I don't work in resource development, but it feels to me like that duty to consult, that partnership and working together is hit a fairly good balance in the province of Saskatchewan. Is that a fair statement?
1: Yeah, you know, I think things have definitely improved, you know, over the past decade or so. There's a lot more conversation, you know, around how can we be involved with your First Nation at the community level on behalf of government and industry? How do we build those strong relationships that are meaningful to everybody? And I think that, you know, opening that door within the corporate boardrooms is really important also, you know, so we're able to interact at a level that we're aspiring to, and that's to be involved at that executive corporate level, to be able to make decisions on these high-level projects that obviously are meant to be good for everybody. And when we're looking at critical mineral projects and moving forward, namely energy projects, you know, as we look at, you know, extending the coal development in the province, but even further down the horizon, you know, as we look at nuclear, we've really worked to position ourselves to be, you know, owners within the nuclear space. And we've been met with some really great responses, you know, on behalf of Minister Jeremy Harrison, on behalf of Federal Natural Resources Minister Hodgson as well. And they'll both be participating in the event tomorrow. And so we're very excited to host them. So that dynamic is changing. The relationships are building and really, the element is to work towards building that trust and that respect for one another is very important.
0: Sheldon Whatney is my guest, president, CEO of the Saskatchewan First Nations Natural Resource Center of Excellence. They are hosting a huge three-day conference at Prairieland in Saskatoon called the Saskatchewan First Nations Energy and Natural Resource Forum. Are there success stories out there, Sheldon, that you look to and you point to as examples of meaningful collaboration?
1: Yeah, you know, there's some great examples, you know, obviously in the far north with you know, our First Nations and a longstanding company like Cameco. We got, you know, NextGen that's coming online, Denison, and you know, they've really, you know, put some great effort into ensuring that those relationships with the impacted communities are at the forefront. You know, then we move down into, you know, southern Saskatchewan with BHP and their relationships with impacted nations, George Gordon's to name you know, one of the nations down there. And then, you know, Nutrien has really taken a keen focus on building out their supply chain, you know, much as you said, and, you know, in the neighborhood of $1 billion in terms of spend. So there's some really exciting examples out there. We got some leading economic development corporations, Desnede, Kitsaki, you know, I mentioned George Gordon's developments. And, you know, with our event here, that's what we want to do. We want to bring people together. It's not just for First Nations. It's for everybody to attend. And really what it is, it highlights those solutions. It shares knowledge and it explores that transformative potential, I would say, of First Nations leadership in North America's energy transition. That's it's very a meaningful event.
0: I started the conversation off today talking about the different forms of energy production in the province. I feel like when we look at renewable energy in Saskatchewan, Sheldon, again, First Nations are taking the lead if we look at wind and solar. Would you agree?
1: Yes, I would agree very much. And, you know, those important relationships with SaskPower, you know, are just that. You know, we have some great examples with Kawasis First Nation, Zagame, Anishinaabek, Meadow Lake Tribal Council. You know, there's a number of projects that have been moved forward, Ocean Man First Nation, you know, solar and wind and renewable energy, biomass in the north. These are really exciting projects to be a part of. But we recognize also that they may not be the be-all, end-all solution. And so now as we look at, you know, the energy transmission announcements that SaskPower's made, you know, into the north, that's very exciting because the reliability of power in the north and trying to bring the cost down for our northern residents is very important. We've played a big role in advocating for that from the Center of Excellence and our Board of Chiefs that, you know, are there on behalf of the 74 First Nations. So we're really excited for the future and what's to come.
0: Sheldon, I've appreciated the check-in today. Good luck with the conference. Thanks for giving us some time.
1: It's awesome. Well, I appreciate the time, Evan, and have a great day.
0: Good stuff. Sheldon Whatney is president, CEO of Saskatchewan First Nations Natural Resource Center of Excellence. That's why if you drive by Prairieland in Saskatoon today, you notice a ton of vehicles in the parking lot. They've got their big First Nations Energy and Natural Resource Forum that is day one of three today. Some great speakers federally, provincially, and no doubt, future agreements will stem from these important conversations being held in the province today. Okay, we'll take our break. We'll be back. We're going to talk a little bit about some great destinations. Now the weather's good and you want to be able to get out in the province over the next couple of days. We've got a couple of segments where we'll talk about some unique destinations for you to explore here in the province of Saskatchewan. We'll talk about that in a second here on 650 CKOM and 980 CJME.
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6: With approvals for two major uranium mines and plans for a new data center near Regina, Saskatchewan's major project list continues to grow. Government sources now estimate Saskatchewan has $60 billion worth of investment in the construction or development stage. That pace of growth is second best in the country at more than 25%, and that was before the latest major announcements. I'm Paul Martin.
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0: to watch the daily soap operas on TV, you sometimes can just follow along what's going on in politics, and it gives you the same thrills, does it not? This morning, breaking news coming out, and this is speculation at this point, but it sounds as if the former Minister of Environment and Climate Change, Stephen Guilbeault, is considering going a step further in disassociating himself with the Liberal government. You remember, he resigned his cabinet position under protest, essentially, of some of the rollbacks, those are his words, rollbacks that Mark Carney and the current Liberal government are doing on those climate-related policies that were put in place under Justin Trudeau. So he protested that by saying, okay, I'm not accepting this cabinet position. I will just be a Liberal MP and basically a backbencher. Well, this morning, the news is saying Guilbeault is considering stepping away from the Liberal caucus altogether. He would sit as an independent if that happened and would likely not run in the next election. Now, he's not alone. We know last week we learned there were, what, some 14 Liberal MPs that sent a letter to the Prime Minister. They have formed what they call a climate caucus within the Liberal Party, and they are expressing concern about the bargain that the federal government signed with Alberta to build a new pipeline on the condition of carbon pricing and the Pathways Project. So this is where it's really interesting, because we just spent an hour of open lines talking about, you know, is Mark Carney doing enough? Has the Liberal Party changed at all when it comes to its focus on climate? And I, too, was a person who was very critical of this climate obsession, even in the face of everything to do with the economy of Canada. We've seen some changes, some of them subtle, some of them a little more overt, and clearly enough that it's infuriated the people who are still strongly focused on climate and climate as a priority within the Liberal government. Because, like I said, the letter was sent, and now we're hearing news. Stephen Guilbeault may be the next to say, nope, I'm out. I will sit as an independent. That's not official. That is speculation. But there are some news stories that are starting to break on this. So our team will continue to follow that along, and we'll keep you posted there. Coming up at 11 o'clock this morning, I wanted to just remind you of this. It's an interesting conversation. I'll be honest, it's one I struggle with. Have you heard of micro-looting? Micro-looting, let me define it for you. It's stealing, but it's a phrase that apparently now is it's vogue to talk about micro looting. This is the notion of taking small items from a grocery store. I'll use as an example, because the big corporate box stores, number one, they're ripping us off. Number two, they build it into their business plans that there's a certain level of theft, so it doesn't really affect anything. And it's almost a form of protest. Micro-looting. You will not ever get me on board with it's okay to steal. But there are a lot of people that think this is no big deal. It's crazy. You can go on to chat forums online. There's all kinds of podcasts associated to the notion of micro-looting. I've got a professor at the University of Western Ontario in the Department of Philosophy who will be joining us just after 11 o'clock to talk about that. And coming up next, one of many incredible destinations for you to explore this summer, and you don't have to go far to do it. That's coming up next with Brenda Cheveldayoff, who is the founder of the Dukobor Dugout House here in Saskatchewan. We'll be right back on 650 CKOM, 980 CJME.
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2: CKOM News Time is 10:30. I'm Gerald Bowman. We waited 8 months for these conditions, so no complaining yet. But the heat wave is on across Saskatchewan, some areas with heat warnings today. You'll want to get rid of any standing water in your yard as we start to heat up. The mosquitoes are expected to be back big time this week. It is day two of the Western Premier's meeting. The topic of Alberta's separation referendum took up most of the talking yesterday. Premier Scott Moe says he would like to see Alberta stay. Tim Horton says it is going to hire more Canucks. The company admits they had to lean on the temporary foreign worker program during the pandemic, but now, with high youth unemployment rates, they want to hire 10,000 new local employees. And at least hockey fans in Montreal experience the excitement of a Snowbirds flyby before the game, because their team lost to Carolina 3-2 in overtime last night. CKOM weather for today, staying sunny. That wind's going to pick up as well. A high today, 29. Right now in Saskatoon, sunny, southeast wind up to 31, the temperature 22 degrees. It's 10:31. I'm Gerald Bowman, 650 CKOM. Now the Real Ag Minute with Sean Haney.
3: Manitoba's equipment landscape is keeping its competitive boundaries after all. The planned merger between the province's two largest John Deere dealerships, Green Valley Equipment and Enns Brothers, has been officially called off. GVE President Kerwin Friesen cited considerable roadblocks and delays from the Federal Competition Bureau that ultimately made the 13-store consolidation impractical. While corporate executives always argue that bigger scale means better parts access and tech support, the reality on the ground is different for farmers. Farmers are flat-out tired of consolidation at the dealership level. They see fewer options, less leverage on trade-ins, and an erosion of localized, relationship-based service they've relied on for generations. With the Competition Bureau listing the transaction as completely abandoned, the independent networks remained intact for now. For the prairie producer, bracing against a tight margin environment, this regulatory bottleneck isn't a disappointment. It's a welcome sign of relief that keeps local competition alive on the machinery lot. I'm Sean Haney.
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7: 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But the two combined are critical. People will die without them. 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

0: Welcome back to the show. Evan Bray, good to have you here on a beautiful Tuesday morning. It's definite. It's hot already, so there is definitely going to be some heat generated today, and that is sticking around through the week and the weekend, which has people thinking about. I just even noticed the change in conversation over the last week or so about people talking about summer and summer holidays and what they're planning on doing. I think just this kind of permission by the weather to say, yeah, summer is almost here. Didn't feel like that a couple of weeks ago. The other side of it, though, is I'm really impressed by the number of people who said, you know what? We've got a great summer plan, but we're not going very far. We're staying in the province. Gas prices are high, and taking it as an opportunity to drive not as far of a distance, but enjoy some different sights and sounds because there's so much to explore in our province. And in fact, over the next couple of days, we've got a couple of guests on to talk about that. One spot in Saskatchewan that I learned about for the first time last year is the Doukhobor Dugout House, National Historic Site of Canada, which is just an hour north of Saskatoon at Blaine Lake. It is it's quite a fascinating, not only piece of history, but now tourist destination. Lots of people are flocking to go and check it out. And I'm happy to say the founder of the Doukhobor Dugout House, Brenda Cheveldayoff, is joining me in studio. Brenda, thanks for coming in.
1: Thank you for having me again.
0: Welcome back to the... So how did last year go? You and I had a chat at kind of at the start of the season last year, and you were looking forward to an exciting season. How did things go?
1: Last year was really exciting. We attracted a lot of new people to the heritage site and lots of new visitors that experienced overnight.
0: So there's a lot of people who will hear Doukhobor Dugout House and will kind of scratch their head and say, I'm not really sure what this is. Let's start with Doukhobors. We have a very proud part of Saskatchewan history is the Doukhobor people. Can you talk about who they are and why they came to our province?
1: Doukhobors are pacifists. They believe in nonviolence, non-killing, and the welfare of the world is not worth the life of one child. So when the Doukhobors came to Canada, they were immigrated in 1899. Mm-hmm. 7,600 Doukhobors came to Canada at that time. That was the largest immigration at that time.
0: And they settled in a number of communities in the Saskatchewan area, farming villages near Yorkton and Pelly and Blaine Lake, which, of course, where you have got this National Historic Site set up now. And they basically started living off the land.
1: Yeah, they dug their houses in the sides of the prairie hills, just like they did in the Caucasus back in Russia. So these dugout houses only have three walls, mm-hmm. and the back wall is dirt. So even when the people stay the night there, they get the same kind of look, but very luxurious feel to stay there.
0: You know, one of the things that I've learned just even over the last little bit about Doukhobor people is they're tenacious, hardworking people. And we see that in society today, but I think it comes from those roots, those prairie roots, when they made that move in the late 1800s, as you mentioned, to this country.
1: Absolutely. Built a lot with the farming community. Definitely hardworking farmers, you know, toil and peaceful life, soil, toil the land. Mm-hmm. Absolutely.
0: So you mentioned the dugout house part of this. And explain to us what the dugout house is all about.
1: The dugout house is a structure that there were 40 families that lived in it, and it's only 424 square feet. There were other dugout houses on that property, and some have been flagged off for future archaeological digs. Mm-hmm. But this one particular was easy for the archaeologists and the people involved to get to. And so their discovery was 9 families, which is 40 people, lived there for 5 years.
0: So where's your passion for this come from, Brenda? I mean, you have really, this is more than just, you know, a hobby for you. You have really turned this into a national historic site and one that draws a lot of interest from visitors far and wide.
1: Well, my great-great-grandfather was 11 years old when he came here to Canada as a child with no parents, on his own, coming to a new country. That's probably where it begins, mm-hmm. for me. Absolutely. Yeah.
0: The national status, the fact that this is now a National Historic Site of Canada, what has that opened up for you?
1: It's opened up a lot of doors, and you know, having the Dukobor community being recognized as, you know, hardworking contributors to society here in Canada and in Saskatchewan, it's important. And having a designation is not an easy thing to inquire, you know, mm-hmm. to get. So having that, it means a lot. It does mean a lot for significance.
0: I was on your website, DukoborDugoutHouse.com is the website. And this is a travel destination that can be used for a variety of things. Obviously, people will learn a little bit about the Dukobor history here in Saskatchewan, learn a bit about the incredible people. But this is also a place you can rent. There's a space there if you were holding a function, those types of things. So talk about some of the amenities that are on site.
1: Well, on site, when people come to visit, there are actually 10 areas of historical significance that they'll see. We're in costume, so we're all characters. People can now bake their own Dukobor bread. So when they come there, they're actually going to make their own loaf of bread mm-hmm. that they can take home. There's a patio, Saskatchewan Entertainment. So we bring on singers and guitar players and anybody that is Saskatchewan mm-hmm. vocals. We want to feature them. So they'll play during the afternoons right. at the Dukobor Dugout House. Mm-hmm. You can also stay the night there. And when they do stay the night at the Heritage property, get the place to themselves.
0: It's pretty cool. I noticed I was, again, on the website last night. There's all of the information there, the dates, the bookings, those types of things. And am I right? You're hosting a mock wedding
1: yeah.
0: this year?
1: Yeah, it's a Dukobor live reenactment. So it's going to be around why the Dukobors have their own traditional weddings mm-hmm. kind of thing. And so we're going to do a live reenactment from the 1800s. We're going to be in costume. And it's going to have a little twist to it. So it's going to be a little bit of comic. And then we're going to invite any guests that want to renew their vows. They'll be able to do that, get photos, food, pictures. It'll be a great day.
0: It's a pretty cool spot. The Dukobor Dugout House. Again, we're chatting today with the founder, Brenda Cheveldayoff. It feels like every year you're looking to just kind of one up things. You've got some construction going on a new place to stay on the facility right now as well, right?
1: Yes. It's been asked of us about families and maybe groups of friends could stay. And so Tourism Saskatchewan's investment, we are now going to be having the Eliana guest house, which will sleep four. Mm. I'm trying to get five, but so far that's what it says, is it will sleep four. And construction has started already. So right. I'm looking forward to showcasing that and letting everyone come and have a look at it.
0: This has got to be good for the community of Blaine Lake too.
1: Absolutely. A lot of the people that come to this location are from everywhere else. Right. They come from all places, all different, even provinces. They come as far as BC, Alberta. I've had, you know, people come even from Regina mm-hmm. and Moose Jaw. And there's some people that stay there the night that didn't even know it was a heritage site, but they seen the overnight. And mm-hmm. so they like the privacy and they have booked to stay the night.
0: It's a pretty cool spot. Again, DukoborDugoutHouse.com is where you can go. Did I hear a rumor that you also just wrote a book?
1: Oh, yeah. Yes.
0: What was the book about?
1: It is about heritage and integrity, legacy, and it's about what it takes and what, you know, you go through in order to get this thing as a preservation site. Mm-hmm. And my great-great-grandfather being 11 years old, as it started with him, I realized I'm actually living in that story, and that's kind of what it's about.
0: It is. There's some fascinating stories in the whole Dukobor settlement here in Saskatchewan, and I'm excited. When will the book be out?
1: It's out now, actually. I haven't got a copy myself. My publisher is sending them to me, but it is out. It's on Amazon, and it's going to be in some bookstore in order to get this thing as a preservation site. Mm-hmm. And my great-great-grandfather being 11 years old, as it started with him, I realized I'm actually living in that story, and that's kind of what it's about.
0: It is. There's some fascinating stories in the whole Dukobor settlement here in Saskatchewan, and I'm excited. When will the book be out?
1: It's out now, actually. I haven't got a copy myself. My publisher is sending them to me, but it is out. It's on Amazon, and it's going to be in some bookstores. What Remains

0: me, but it is out. It's on Amazon.
1: What's
0: and it's going to be in some bookstores. What Remains Here.
1: Good stuff. Well, this is, as always, a good chat. Brenda, I appreciate you coming
0: Thank
1: in.
0: You.
1: I have to ask, last year you brought me some bread. Today I see you've got a little goodie basket here.
0: I have got Petahie fruit tarts, and these are done by the Ducor ladies. And so you can put them with, I warm them up and put them with sweet cream or sure. sour cream, and they're great. Wow. You'll love them.
1: Well, I mean, I'm not above a bribe. I'm looking at Adam. I know you'll enjoy one too. Thank you so much, Brenda, for coming in, and good luck this season. I hope. When is actual official open day for you for the summer?
0: For overnight guests, they get to stay in June,
1: mm-hmm.
0: and the actual day tourism activities start July 4th.
1: Good stuff. Well, good luck. Have a great season. Thanks for popping in for the visit.
0: Thank you very much. Appreciate it.
1: Brenda Chevaldea, founder of the Ducobor Dugout House. Again, you can find them online, ducobordugouthouse.com, one of many great destinations in this province. 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

0: Welcome back to the show, Evan Bray. Good to have you here. Just the announcement that I shared with you here a few moments ago has got people talking on the text line. The information that's coming out this morning is Stephen Guibo, who, of course, you would know as the former Environment and Climate Change Minister for Canada, has made another kind of statement, if you will. It sounds as if it is his intention to step away from the Liberal caucus altogether. He made that step outside of his cabinet position. That happened a few months back where he said, okay, you know what, I don't like the way the federal government is going with regard to climate and climate initiatives. So it was November, I believe, that Guibo resigned from Carney's cabinet, where he had served in a variety of different places. He was, at the time he resigned, he was the Minister of Canadian Identity and Culture. But we know he had spent a lot of time in the environment portfolio. Keep in mind, and we've talked about this many times on the program before, Stephen Guibo, very much a climate activist prior to getting into politics. In fact, had been arrested for some of his activism with regard to the CN Tower, a former politician in Alberta climbing onto his house. There was all kinds of a number of things that Stephen Guibo had been associated with. Got into government, really brought that focused ideology on climate to the government. And I would suggest that under Justin Trudeau, there was momentum that Stephen Guibo was happy about. He clearly has not been happy with the way things have been changing under Mark Carney. Mark Carney doing that to try and get provinces more into alignment, to incentivize growth in the country, to build these nation-building projects, understanding. And we've talked, how many times have we talked about this on the show? The two don't go perfectly hand in hand. You can't say you're all in on making Canada an energy superpower and also be all in on making it the number one climate conscious country in the world. Those two things can't happen simultaneously. It is literally impossible. And so Mark Carney has tried to strike a balance, and clearly Stephen Guibo has not been happy about that. And there's a lot, and I mentioned earlier, there's a number of Liberal MPs who have formed their own little climate caucus within the Liberal Party who wrote this letter to the Prime Minister expressing their concern about this recent deal with Alberta. Which, by the way, if you heard Premier Scott Moe yesterday in the interview that he had on Power Play with Bashi Kapelos, she asked him the question, would you take the Alberta deal on carbon if you had the opportunity?
1: That would be our starting point. And we'll have to make some adjustments for Saskatchewan. The federal government's well aware of what those adjustments are, and we're going to continue to talk to them about whether we can find a landing spot that will, I think, in fairness, be better for everyone. And that's our goal. That's always been our goal. We're part of this nation. We want to work with the federal government where we can. And what we found, I'd say, is that the Prime Minister is quite open to that as well. So we look forward to those discussions, happening for however long they have to happen, making, a good environment for our province and for the nation.
0: So that's Scott Moe's take on whether or not he would sit down and have conversations with the Prime Minister on what a climate deal might look like for Saskatchewan. Keep in mind, all of these deals have some sort of give and take to them. That's why they are negotiated the way that they are. So it'll be interesting to see where that goes. I've mentioned we will have Premier Scott Moe on the show a little bit later this week. Once he gets back from Kananaskis, he will join us to kick off the show. I think Thursday morning is the day we've got set aside for that. Okay. Coming up after 10, already lots of comments on the text line. I love it. Micro-looting. It's stealing. That's what it is. Some people are masking it as, getting back what is theirs. Protest against the man. Protest against big corporations. I still call it stealing, but we've got a professor joining us to talk about what micro-looting is and how it's being justified. That's coming up next here on 650 CKOM and 980 CJME.
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6: CKOM news time is 11 o'clock. I'm Gerald Bowman. Toasty Tuesday. Some places are even under a heat warning. Thinking of seeing the snowbirds one last time, you may have to go out of province. And some tough decisions ahead for the coaching staff of the Saskatchewan Roughriders. Right now in Saskatoon, sunny and 22 degrees. This is a familiar sound today. The hum of air conditioners, the high for Saskatoon, 29 today. Then temps in the 30s are forecast tomorrow through Monday. There's also a heat warning for several places, including Meadow Lake, North Battleford, Prince Albert, Kerrobert, Swift Current, Davidson, Regina, and Weyburn. Ticks and mosquitoes. There's no escaping them, and this morning we have the latest on the spring and summer pests. Dr. Janet Sperling is the head of the Canadian Lyme Disease Foundation.
7: They just said it's astonishing how fast they managed to really build up these massive populations.
6: Sperling says one reason for the tick increase could be more deer coming into cities. For mosquitoes, Georgiana and Tolki Crehan with the City of Saskatoon says, while mosquito numbers are below average right now, that doesn't mean they won't increase.
8: It all comes down to the rainfall, really. If we're going to get a lot of rain, we're going to see more mosquitoes.
6: She says snow in the spring and the cool conditions push back mosquito season. Just a few days after we learned Ottawa is grounding the snowbirds after this season until the early 2030s with new planes, organizers of the Snowbirds hometown event say the show set for July 11th at the Moose Jaw Airport is now sold out. That is the only scheduled Saskatchewan appearance this year. Happening right now, a woman is facing charges after allegedly firing a sawed-off shotgun and bear spray earlier this morning. Saskatoon police say it happened at a restaurant on 22nd Street and Avenue V. A 28-year-old woman was arrested. Now to the war in Iran, and the Pentagon says it launched defensive airstrikes inside Iran on Monday, reportedly targeting missile launch sites and mine-laying boats. This comes with mixed messages about the progress of a possible peace deal.
9: It's totally confusing. Last month I was in Pakistan, and they kind of the same language. It seemed like serious negotiations, but it went nowhere. And they said that we're very close. They're saying we're very close again.
6: ABC's Martha Raddatz. Happening today, we were supposed to hear the sentence for the man who killed Misha Pavlik, but that won't happen. The Crown wants an adult sentence. The defense is pushing for a youth sentence. The man was 17 at the time that he killed Misha at a party near Regina Beach in 2006. A date will be chosen later today. This morning, a Saskatchewan family is grieving the loss of their daughter who died before she could meet her own daughter. 24-year-old Jaylee Weeney Sutherland went into a Saskatoon hospital instead of going to her baby shower in late April when she started having lower back pain. Her family thought it was early labor. Our Libby Gray has more on this story.
10: Low back pain, a hard time breathing, and coughing up blood turned into a diagnosis of preeclampsia for Jaylee Weeney Sutherland. Then she was left to wait in an observation room for about 13 hours. She died a few hours after that.
11: Within the first few hours, that something needs to happen. It causes many serious symptoms in a pregnant woman, including death.
10: Jay Cameron is speaking on behalf of Weeney Sutherland's family.
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10: Her partner, Blaine Morin, is left with their daughter, but without her mother. At Wanuskewin Heritage Park, Libby Gray, 650 CKOM.
6: Federation of Sovereign Indigenous Nations and the woman's family now fighting to make sure no other Indigenous women lose their lives to treatable conditions. In a statement, the Saskatchewan Health Authority says its clinical leadership team has met with the family and will work with them in a review of the incident. Well, the Saskatchewan Rough Riders are back home. CFL club returns to Mosaic as the final week of training camp is underway. Players have had two preseason games to try and sway the coaches' minds when it comes to deciding the roster. With more on this, here's CKOM Green Zone Rider reporter Britton Gray.
12: Oh, I want to be here. I'm trying to win that Grey Cup.
13: Johnny Johnson III only arrived to camp on May 19th, but has been making a case to stick around. The receiver had a touchdown catch in the Riders' second preseason game. It meant a lot after he didn't play football at all last season due to a dislocated elbow.
12: Compete against another team, not just practice, but really compete. So it was a blessing, felt great, you know, especially get the dub.
13: With only a few days of camp left, tough decisions will need to be made. At Mosaic Stadium, Britton Gray, 650 CKOM.
6: And the latest local news is as close as your phone. 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CKOM weather for today, sunny, windy, a high 29. Just a few clouds for us tonight with a low of 16. Then for tomorrow, sunny, up to 31. Across the province this hour, Regina checks in at 24 degrees. Kindersley, 28. Both Humboldt and Watrous, 23. Yorkton, 22 degrees. Prince Albert, 23. North Battleford, 22. Right now in Saskatoon, sunny. Southeast wind up to 30. The temperature, 22 degrees. CKOM News Time is 11:06. I'm Gerald Bowman, 650 CKOM.
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0: Welcome back to the show. Evan Bray, good to have you here on a beautiful Tuesday morning. Hope you've got a day that includes some time outside because the weather, man, it's beautiful. Every guest that pops into the studio here today is saying, wow, is that a nice day out there today? This is the kind of weather as a kid, you loved it to get outside and enjoy the day. And hopefully you'll be able to maximize it. I know you can see dust in the fields in lots of the province today. Seeding is definitely starting to get going. Even those spots that had been too wet, some of them still a little ways away from getting out in the field and getting the start going, but for many, it has started. Okay, this is a real interesting conversation and one that is, to me, very black and white. Because, I mean, I couldn't spend 30 years of my career in policing and then talk about stealing like it's okay. Even if you change the name to something like micro-looting, which, by the way, I'd never even heard of up until about a week ago when I read some of the articles around this online. Micro-looting is basically an argument that says, you know, you take some small items from big grocery chains, morally justified because of the rising prices and the corporate profits and the economic inequality that exists. I'm not in that camp. To me, theft is theft. I don't care how big the item is that you're taking. And I worry about this normalizing of it and even rebranding it to something like micro-looting. So to help us unpack this and understand maybe the philosophy behind it a little bit more, I welcome to the program a guest that hopefully can do that for us. Anthony Skelton is a professor at the University of Western Ontario in the Department of Philosophy, and he joins us live today. Professor, thanks for taking the call.
1: Hi, Evan. How are you doing?
0: Micro-looting. I'm scratching my head on this one, I got to tell you, Anthony, but it seems like it's got a little bit of a life of its own online.
1: Yeah, that's absolutely right. So as you said, Evan, micro-looting is really a practice in which somebody takes a low-cost good or a service from a large corporation without paying for it and feels morally justified in doing so. And usually that moral justification refers to a principle of fairness or equality. And examples of micro-looting include taking a streaming subscription from Netflix without paying for it, or taking some lemons or a few avocados from a place like Whole Foods without paying for them. As you said, this micro-looting term is a new one added to our vocabulary, added last month in a New York Times podcast in which some New York writers and an editor of the New York Times were discussing micro-looting. And so I guess the question for us and for you probably and many of your listeners is, you know, is micro-looting in fact morally justified? Is it okay to take a service or a product from a big corporation without paying for it on grounds that you feel you're morally justified?
0: I feel like there's only one answer to that question, Anthony. Right. I have to be honest. I feel like the answer has to be no.
1: Yeah, so you have the sort of intuition that, look, each of us has property rights to your car, you know, to your patio furniture. And unless you agree to give it away or sell it, if somebody takes it without your consent or permission, they're taking your property. They're, they're violating your rights. And so they're doing something wrong. So that's sort of one of the strong intuitions we have against theft being wrong. It's not yours. The other person owns it legitimately, so it's wrong to take it. So you'd have to have a pretty strong justification for theft in that case. So, of course, many of us are going to think there are some cases where theft is justified. So if you're starving and the only way you can eat is to take somebody's peaches off their tree without their permission, probably we might say in that case you're justified. So the question really is there more justification for theft rather than those more extreme situations? So I think some of the people who, you know, are interested in this, justification of micro-looting are really thinking that, you know, if people microloot, if many people sort of do it, then, you know, maybe this will have an impact on these larger corporations like Whole Foods, maybe like Netflix, and that will in some way incentivize them to be more fair to their employees or to their customers. Because a lot of people who are in this microlooting trend are thinking, well, there's corporations that are charging us too much for lemons or avocados. Maybe they're not paying their employees as much as they could, or maybe not paying them, quote unquote, you know, livable wages or whatever. And so maybe you might think that provides some justification for that activity. Hard to know whether that's true, because, of course, you know, probably the harm of microlooting is more likely to be affected by people like you and me who are going to have goods cost more. There's going to be more security, which can be annoying. And, you know, people's goods will be, or corporations' goods will be put behind glass and things like that, making it sort of harder for us to get them than it would be to CEOs. So it's hard to know exactly whether that kind of justification would ultimately work out. Now, there's another kind of justification which says something like this. Corporations are behaving in a kind of unfair way, and maybe because they're behaving unfairly, their right not to be stolen from is diminished, and so this kind of microlooting is a kind of self-defense against this sort of unfairness. So that's sort of two kinds of ways you could think about it. I mean, probably unclear whether corporations are actually behaving unfairly in these cases. I mean, if it is the case that they're trying to give you the good that you want for the cheapest price, and they're doing it inside of the regular kind of capitalist system of rules, probably the case that it's hard to say that they're being or behaving unfair relative to these rules. But I think probably what's at the root of this microlooting phenomenon is something like, well, there's some rules for people like you and me, Evan. We play by them. We don't steal from Whole Foods, or we don't not pay for our Netflix subscription. We do it. But there's another set of rules for maybe big corporations where they can influence governments, for example, to make the tax code a little friendlier to them, or they can influence politicians to make the practices of hiring and firing a little bit better for them. And I think probably people who are into this micro-looting phenomenon, which would become macro-looting if lots of people did it, are really sort of focusing on this aspect of the current situation, right? Yeah. So if that's sort of what they're reacting to, then maybe there's something to the justification of micro-looting, but unclear whether that would have the sort of right effect. But I think it is important that, you know, people are expressing a kind of frustration saying, well, look, you know, you and I, Evan, we're playing by the rules. We're not stealing. We're respecting people's rights. But, you know, our wages aren't going up as quickly as, say, other people who are in large corporations or who head them up. The tax code doesn't tend to favor people like us, but it does them. So maybe that's part of the concern that people have, and that they're using the tool they have, this micro-looting, to sort of send this message.
0: Thing, Anthony, we're chatting today with Anthony Skelton, who's the professor at University of Western Ontario, the Department of Philosophy. The only thing that I, you know, I'm pushing back on this notion. And by the way, I'm not pushing back at you. I appreciate you helping us understand the philosophy, but there are so many ethical, legal ways in which you can protest. If you want to, you know, try and boycott a store, I mean, gosh, with social media now, the platform people have to voice displeasure. But committing a criminal act to me takes it over the line. I don't care what form of protest it is. We've talked often on this program critical of a lack of enforcement when protesters do step over top of that line, that threshold of legality. And in this case, that seems to me, it's pretty clear that's what's happening.
1: Right. I think you're expressing a perfectly reasonable position, which is that you know, yes, there's room for protest. If people want to protest, they should exercise that right to do so. But there are certain means that we think that are off limits. And maybe for you and for others, theft is not one of them. And if there are lots of other legitimate routes people could take, like you say, social media campaigns or other kinds of campaigns, really, that's the route that they should take. And probably we would want to say, over the long run, if enough numbers sort of swell to support the legitimate boycotts or legitimate types of protests, then that will, over the long run, probably improve things more than just this kind of microlearning. But it's also important that we, that you, you know, as you said, like, there's lots of routes we can take. The issue, I think, for many people is those routes are suddenly becoming a little more constricted or fewer in number. And so they're sort of complaining about, well, is there really room in our political system, our economic system, for people to have legitimate avenues for protesting, say, gouging, price gouging, or, you know, exploitation of workers and so on? Is there enough room for protest against that in our current system? And I think us talking about microlearning, I think, has the one benefit of raising that kind of important and socially relevant consideration.
0: Well, Anthony, I can tell you this, the text line is abuzz. So people have opinions on this. I appreciate you giving us some explanation and help with the understanding part of it. Thanks for joining our program today.
1: I appreciate you having me. Take care.
0: Okay, Anthony. Anthony Skelton is a professor, again, the University of Western Ontario in the Department of Philosophy. So, I mean, he's not advocating for microlearning. He's trying to help us understand the philosophy behind it, because it's, to me, it's still, I get people are frustrated. I get prices are high. And I will even give you that some corporations have been found guilty of, I mean, Loblaws, right? They were part of the bread fixing scandal. Have you got your check, by the way? Did you get your bread? You did? Adam got his. That's good. Thumbs up from Adam. I haven't yet. I don't know why. Everybody around me is getting one. But okay, back to the task here. The point is, I'm not saying that there isn't some missteps by big corporations, but I have been raised that you don't steal. And I've spent my whole life enforcing that you don't steal. And I can't find one bit of me that justifies that that's an okay form of protest, because you aren't happy with some big corporate entities and what is happening in the world from their standpoint. I want to take a break. We'll come back. I'm going to go through some of your texts here before we get to the bottom of the hour. 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

0: Welcome back to the show, Evan Brake. Good to have you here. I just want to clarify, because there's a couple of people on the text line that are saying, I can't believe that university professor is justifying it. Anthony Skelton was trying to provide perspective as to what the people who believe micro-looting is okay think. So he wasn't, keep in mind, we called him, right? He's not the expert on this. He's a professor of philosophy who we called to say, have you seen this story? Do you have some thoughts on it? Would you share your thoughts on it? So that's why we brought him onto the program. So just to clarify, because I know there's a couple of people saying, well, he's trying to justify it. I think what he was trying to do is help us understand the mindset of the people who think micro-looting is okay. Micro-looting is stealing, period. My opinion. That, I mean, I don't know how you view it anywhere else, any way else. However, I recognize there are a number of people that are pushing back a little bit on my opinion here, and I'm going to read one for you. This is Dylan in Saskatoon. Dylan says this, when your government stops protecting from corporate greed, you need to protect yourself and your family. And I would argue, this is where he's talking about me, I would argue that a law enforcement officer, me, who can't wrap their head around protecting your family from the wrongdoings of a law that was built to work against you seems like a privilege that a lot of the country does not have. Here's the thing. If this was a conversation about someone who stole food because they hadn't eaten in days and they were trying to feed themselves or their family, I mean, I'll still stay stealing is wrong. But that to me is a lot different than if you go online and you look at the people that are talking about micro-looting. These are people who have jobs, but consider themselves activists against the big corporations. They can pay. They have the ability to pay for groceries. They're just trying to get their share back. I view those two things very differently. I'm still not excusing the theft, but the reason, I'll give you an example. I remember taking a shoplifting complaint in my early days of policing at a grocery store in Regina. I got there. The lady had walked out of the store with a shopping cart. All that was in the shopping cart was baby formula and diapers. Now, her intent was to steal. For all intents and purposes, she did. She got caught, but her intent was to walk out of the store without paying. I can still remember the security got the store manager. The store manager ended up giving this lady a box of formula, a package of diapers, didn't want her charged, and we ended up connecting her with services to help her because she was a young mom trying to feed and put diapers on a baby. Micro-looting is different than that. And I'm by no means am I an expert, but the definition that I'm seeing of micro-looting is sticking it to the man, sticking it to the big corporations because they treat us unfair, they price fix, they gouge us. And so whether we're talking about pirating music, sharing Netflix passwords, stealing a book from the library, stealing from a big box store, to me, this is all theft. Tom in Saskatoon suggests micro-looting speaks to the moral decay of society. What else can be justified because you don't like it? How far does it go? Growing up, I remember people feeding their kids fruit while in the store. This is Bob in Regina. Now they're adults and they feel like it's their right. Is it okay for me to micro-loot on my income tax? Sophie? Is there an income level that it's not okay to steal, or can just low income people steal? I really feel like we're conflicting a couple of topics here, because this to me, micro looting is people, it's like a form of protest. It's like a form of getting back what they believe is rightfully theirs. Now, number of people, George and Regina, pointing out Loblaws regularly accused of fraud and price fixing. Although never actually convicted, they did settle some class action lawsuits out of courts. Maybe micro looters are just getting even. That's George in Regina. Thanks to the text. We got a lot of texts on this, a lot of people weighing in. I would say the majority of people are agreeing with me. This is stealing, period. But it's a good conversation. Thank you so much for weighing in on this notion of micro looting. 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
2: CKOM news time is 11:30. I'm Gerald Bowman. Mother Nature's cranking the thermostat. 29 for a high in Saskatoon today, then in the 30s tomorrow through Monday. If you were hoping to get tickets to watch the Snowbirds and Moose Jaw later this summer, the event on July 11th is sold out. It is the last season of the Snowbirds for a while after the federal government announced it was grounding the team until the 2030s. This hour, a 28-year-old woman who is wanted on an outstanding warrant has been arrested, also facing seven gun-related charges. Saskatoon police say they were called to a restaurant at 22nd and Avenue V early this morning where a suspect allegedly fired a sawed-off shotgun and bear spray. The Vegas Golden Knights can book a trip to the Stanley Cup Final with a win tonight over the Colorado Avalanche. Vegas leads the Western Conference Final 3-0. CKOM weather for today, sunny, windy, a high 29. A few clouds for tonight, low 16. Sunny up to 31 for tomorrow. Right now in Saskatoon, sunny. East wind up to 40. The temperature, 24 degrees. It's 11:31. I'm Gerald Bowman, 650 CKOM.
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12: Hey there. In today's feature, we'll discuss smoking a beef brisket. 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It's actually pretty simple. Get a nice trim brisket from your butcher or trim it yourself. Let's first slather the entire brisket in yellow mustard. Once slathered, use your favorite rub seasoning. And you heard me say it before, cover every nook and cranny of the brisket with that rub seasoning. Next day, get the smoker cranked up to 225 degrees. Toss brisket on a smoker and let it smoke for at least 3 hours before even attempting opening the smoker. Usually I let that brisket hit an internal temperature of 165 degrees. Next, take brisket off, wrap in butcher paper or foil paper. Place wrapped brisket back on the smoker. Let it continue to cook until it hits an internal temperature of 190 degrees. Take brisket off, place the wrapped brisket in a cooler. It'll continue to cook in the cooler while also resting. After an hour in the cooler, brisket is ready. Guess what? It's eating time. I'm Belton Johnson. Join me Friday morning, 11 a.m. with Evan Bray. More tips from the Saskatchewan Cattle Association.
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0: Welcome back to the show, Evan Bray. Good to have you here. Beautiful day in the province. It's a Tuesday morning that is making way for what's going to be a beautiful week here. Let's enjoy it. Some hot temperatures taking us right through the week and into the weekend. Well, when we put the show together, if you think about it, 4 hours a day, 5 days a week, that's a lot of topics. It's a lot of talking, and we're always working. There's about three or four of us that work together on planning what we want to talk about. And every once in a while, we'll get an email, which we consider almost like a pitch, right? The email comes in saying, you know what, here's a good idea for a show topic. And sometimes, yeah, it fits. Sometimes it's like, well, you know, we just did that topic, or we just talked about that long ago. We had an email that came into our inbox here very recently, over the last week, from, well, I wasn't sure who it was from, but as I read through it, I learned more about the author of this email. 16 years old, the founder of a jewelry company, one, by the way, that she's been running for a couple of years now, started out at a much younger age than 16, has turned it into a national business. And by the way, she's still in high school, still in grade 10, balancing with great marks in school. And we often on this program will talk about the importance of entrepreneurship in Saskatchewan. Well, I can't think of a better story. The next generation of entrepreneurs, not waiting until they're done university, not waiting until they have all of the perfect training, but stepping into it at age 16. My guest today that is joining us is Chanel Chalazan, who is the founder of Chic and Charmed Boutique, some great jewelry, turning creativity, social media, and ambition into a real business with real customers, and joining me really in studio here today.
1: Absolutely. Thank you so much.
0: How are you today?
1: I'm great.
0: 16 years old, and you walk in here like you've been in business for 20 years. I love it.
1: Thank you.
0: So talk about this passion, because it was a number of years ago where you actually said, you know what, I think I'm going into a jewelry business.
1: Absolutely. So my dad's an entrepreneur mm-hmm. in the construction field. So I think growing up and watching him grow his company started my entrepreneurial kind of spirit. And my mom was always into bling, and she was always blinged up like me. And I think those two people in my life, my role models, interconnected into my jewelry business.
0: Right. So how did, like, talk to me about the very first jewelry you made. Was it one of those typical jewelry kits you can buy in the store? Did you take apart mom's jewelry and put it together? Like, what did you do?
1: It was more just taking apart of my mom's jewelry and seeing yeah. what looked good. It was some earrings and necklaces, and there was designs I put together, and I didn't really get the idea of what jewelry I wanted to make until just a few years ago.
0: Right. And now, I mean, this is not, I mean, I don't feel like this is a hobby. You're on a trade show circuit.
1: We're on a trade show circuit. So Canada-wide tour we did. We did Ottawa, Toronto, Vancouver, Regina, Calgary, you name it. And mm-hmm. we have billboards all across Saskatoon. So you might see me on 54, Swarman Road, Circle Drive West by Saskatoon.
0: So, and you're 16 years old.
1: Yeah.
0: And how are your marks, by the way?
1: In the high 90s, I try to keep my marks up. And when I first started the company, my dad said, school's priority. Right. And once that's good, work all you can.
0: I was going to say, I heard a story. I can't remember if I read it in an article where your parents basically were like, look, you have to focus on school. But with your marks in the high 90s, they didn't really have an argument to stop you.
1: No, they let it go. Yeah.
0: Okay. So tell me now that you've developed this company, do you import things to make your jewelry, or where do all of your supplies come from?
1: Yes, we have a local supplier in BC now. When I started, I was making the jewelry by hand, but my whole trade show table would take me 2 months to make. So we got local right. suppliers, and now we have chemists that work with us and test the jewelry on what you can use, what you can't use, and it all just works perfectly together.
0: Did you say chemists?
1: Chemists, yes.
0: So how are they helping you?
1: So we have a clay on our material, and then you have the 925 sterling silver and crystal. Okay. So they see, well, all our jewelry is waterproof, right?
0: Gotcha.
1: So we have to see, what can you wear it in? So what we learned is you can't wear it in any chemicals like civic centers, but you can wear it in pure water like lakes or when you're in the bathtub.
0: Okay, I got you. So that wouldn't affect yes. the actual makeup of the jewelry. Chanel Chalazan is my guest, founder again of Chic and Charmed Boutique, which is essentially based out of Saskatoon.
1: Yes, but right? we're Canada-wide now.
0: Canada-wide.
1: National.
0: Do you have an online presence?
1: Yes, we have chicandcharmedjewelry.com, and we're always at trade shows in Saskatoon, and we're all over the map.
0: Right. So tell me what a typical day looks like. Like for you, you're 16. I'm talking a weekday. You're 16. You're in grade 10. What does a day look like for you?
1: Typical day would be going to school, right? Studying, making sure all my tests are done, making sure assignments are done. And when I get home, of course, we have dinner like a normal family. And then mm-hmm. I'm going into posting ads online and making sure the website's updated. Some days we're weekends we're in different places, different provinces. So we're flying, we're making sure the trade show's set up and our table's perfect. And it just depends on which day and where we're going. And Saskatoon, of course, we live here. So when we do a trade show here, we just go set up and so forth.
0: It just feels like you are just on the go all the time and you thrive off of this.
1: Yes, I love it. I love being an entrepreneur, but I also love being a student and studying as well. But it all just works great together.
0: Do you do all of your order filling yourself as well?
1: Yes, so
0: you
1: get I do everything. I'm A to Z. I do it all in the company.
0: So you build the jewelry from start. You use Canadian-made products, which I know is important to you.
1: Nowadays, yes.
0: Yeah?
1: Yeah.
0: And then you put the jewelry together. Do you take requests? Like, will people actually tell you what they like, or do you make the jewelry and then they purchase what you've made?
1: So some, we have colors that I design, our custom designs and regular designs, and sometimes people will come to me and say, hey, I want this design for my bridal party or my bridal shower. I actually won the Saskatchewan Wedding Industry Awards just last year. So
0: congratulations.
1: Yeah, so some people, they'll come to us for custom orders, and I'm glad to do it.
0: I love it. Do you meet with other business owners, whether they're long established, whether they're youth like yourself or established adults? Do you meet with them to talk about the ins and outs of business?
1: Absolutely. I'm always on interviews and podcasts like this and so forth, and always connecting with other business owners at trade shows and even online. You know, you follow people and you connect, and we can always learn from one another. And I think it's the great thing about entrepreneurship is that we're always networking and always connecting.
0: Mm-hmm. Yeah, I love your spirit. Like, Chanel, you are a bubbly, vibrant leader. Why do you think more youth don't do things like this? Maybe a better way to phrase that is, do you think it's becoming more popular? Are more kids, more youth getting into entrepreneurial opportunities?
1: I hope so. Yeah. I hope I can inspire some people and even older people in life, right? I think that we're just not exposed to it at our age, you know, you go to school, get a job, and keep moving on with your life, and maybe go to university or go into a trade. And we don't learn that there's a whole other side into the world, like entrepreneurship and running your own business. And my goal is to hope inspire some other people and hope we can learn from me and what I've achieved. And hopefully you can do that in your own life as well.
0: So kids will be in school right now,
1: but
0: this replays in the evening. And often, of course, people can go back to our website, grab it off as a podcast and listen to it. So a parent listening right now, and they're going to sit down, their 15-year-old today, and they're going to say, I want you to listen to this interview. What message would you have for that 15-year-old who maybe has an idea in his or her head, but haven't kind of taken the gumption, taken that step forward? What message would
1: you give? It would be a message from my dad. He always told me, nothing's impossible. Everything's possible. But you have to put your mind to it, and you have to work really hard. And some days are going to be just outstanding and you're going to have great success, and some days you're going to feel sluggish and not motivated, but you have to get up every day and you have to work and keep pushing towards your passions.
0: I know Wayne said he wasn't going to come on the show, but can we put Wayne on? Can you just pull that mic closer to you there, Wayne?
2: Sure.
0: Thank you so much for coming in. You must be proud.
2: Well, proud dad, that's for sure.
0: Yeah, for sure. So you yourself run a business.
2: I build houses for a living. I'm kind of slowed down. I'm semi-retired.
0: So what is it that you hear when you hear your daughter talk about, you know, the business spirit and that entrepreneurship drive that she has? What do you take away from that, and what makes you most proud?
2: I think she learned a lot from, she would come to job sites with me and see how people, you interlock with people and relate to people. Some people you get along with, some you don't. And it's basically explaining to people what I can do for you and maybe what I can help you with. And I think that's what she learned. She learned a lot about, you know, not pleasing people, but kind of taking care of people. That not everybody can afford everything in life either.
0: Mm-hmm.
2: And that's what I came up with the idea with her for her pricing. I said, let's make it affordable so even girls at McDonald's can buy a pair of earrings. Because otherwise, most girls don't have $100 to buy a pair of earrings.
0: Right.
2: And if you can afford a $15 pair of earrings, I think that goes a long ways. I'd rather see more people wearing earrings. And that's how I explained to her. I'd rather see everybody have something than just people with money.
0: All right.
2: And that's where she came up with the idea.
0: So let's talk, Chanel, about your product line. Earrings.
1: Absolutely.
0: Other jewelry?
1: Yeah, we have bracelets, necklaces. Now we're getting into different kind of rings. So,
0: So do you, you know, I listened to your dad talk about, you know, anyone who's in business knows Customers can be great, but customers can be challenging. Have you ever been frustrated to the point that you wonder, is this worth it? Or have you always been able to work through some of those more challenging situations?
1: There's some days when you're going to have hardships with customers or even in business in general, running the company, and you're going to think, am I even doing things right? Is this even worth it? But like I said, you have to push through. And I see my mission. I have my mindset and my passion I want to keep going towards. And I just let that motivate me. And of course, you have to have discipline in business as well.
0: Mm-hmm. Inspirational stuff. What is the long-term plan? You're in grade 10 now.
1: Yes.
0: Do you plan on going to post-secondary? If
1: Absolutely.
0: So, what are you going to take there?
1: So my goal is to go to business school in Calgary and expand further in Alberta and then do my undergrad there and go into medicine like my brother.
0: Mm. Your brother is in medicine?
1: Doctor, yes.
0: He's a doctor.
1: In genetics and metabolics.
0: Gee, Wayne, you got some high-performing kids here.
2: I tried.
0: Well, good on you for sure. Well, this has been outstanding. So I'm guessing that the company of Chic and Charm Boutique is here to stay.
1: Absolutely.
0: Not
1: we're
0: going
1: not going
0: away.
1: Anywhere.
0: You're only going to continue
1: and we're
0: to
1: only
0: grow.
1: Gonna,
0: if
1: absolutely.
0: So, what are you going to take there?
1: So my goal is to go to business school in Calgary and expand further in Alberta and then do my undergrad there and go into medicine like my brother.
0: Mm. Your brother is in medicine?
1: Doctor, yes.
0: He's a doctor.
1: In genetics and metabolics.
0: Gee, Wayne, you got some high-performing kids here.
2: I tried.
0: Well, good on you for sure. Well, this has been outstanding. So I'm guessing that the company of Chic and Charm Boutique is here to stay.
1: Absolutely.
0: Not
1: we're not going
0: away.
1: Anywhere.
0: You're only going to continue to grow
1: And we're only
0: going to
1: expand and we're going to get bigger. And-

0: I've got one for you.
1: So absolutely.
0: Don't lose that drive.
1: Thank you.
0: Your spirit is infectious. I do know we're going to see some great things from you. So congrats on the success so far, and I know it's only going to continue
1: to
0: grow.
1: Thank you so much.
0: Give us the website one more time.
1: Chicandcharmedjewelry.com.
0: Chicandcharmedjewelry.com. Chanel Chalazan is my guest. Appreciate you coming in. We'll take
1: Thank
0: our break,
1: you.
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5: 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That pace of growth is second best in the country at more than 25%, and that was before the latest major announcements. I'm Paul Martin.
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2: The weather in Saskatchewan can change on the drop of a dime.
1: punishing, pounding rain, funnel clouds, wicked whipping. 650 CKOM takes weather coverage seriously. We're staffed 7 days a week to bring you breaking weather coverage. Rely on 650 CKOM severe weather updates.
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1: How about my last guest, Chanel Chalazan? You would never know she was 16 years old. And I saw a couple of texts on the line saying exactly that. Tom in Saskatoon said, wow, listening to your guest, you would never know she's 16. Our future is bright. Tom, I couldn't agree more. Todd in Big Sky, that was a great segment encouraging the younger generation. Good to have her on the radio. I couldn't agree more. Chanel Chalazan, founder of Chic and Charm Boutique. She makes jewelry. She sources all of her ingredients. Is that what you call it? What do you call it? Like her supplies. Yeah. Materials. Thanks, Adam. Ingredients. They're laughing at me behind the glass. All of her materials are Canadian sourced and 16 years old. She does, 30 different trade shows. There's 52 weeks in a year. She's in grade 10. Her marks are in the 90s. She's got a couple of 99 averages in some of her classes. This young leader is going somewhere. And you can find her jewelry at chicandcharmjewelry.com. She's got her own website. Pretty impressive stuff. So thank you very much to Chanel and Dad Wayne for coming in for a chat here today. Wow, micro-looting has got people talking, that's for sure. It's actually quite entertaining to me to read the text line and the number of people who are really feeling strong about this. Micro-looting is stealing by wrapping it in a different name doesn't change the fact. Micro-looting. This reminds me of, this is Rob in Govan. It reminds me of a time I was sitting in a Calgary courtroom in the 70s, and a young man was pleading his case to feed himself. After the judge clerk read the number of items that he stole, he sentenced him to 6 months. He was stealing, well, it looks like some pretty expensive items. So hard to make the argument that you're just trying to feed yourself when the list of items you're stealing. I mean, that's the thing. And I told the story of the young gal who was clearly a young mother trying to steal baby formula and diapers. I mean, that is a person who clearly has some challenges, probably very low, if not no income, and the need to connect her to social services was something that we did. I really do still give a lot of credit to the owner of that store who, without any fanfare, said, look, I'm giving you some baby formula. I'm giving you some diapers. Even though she had just tried to steal a cart full of them, it was kind of heartwarming, actually, the way he chipped in and then the way we were able to make a connection. It was Mobile Crisis in Regina that ultimately got her set up and in a good place, taking care of her as well as her baby. But again, micro-looting, what we're talking about here today is something very different. These, for the most part, these are people who have the money. It's just they're so darn mad at these big corporations that they feel like this is the only way they can get a little bit back from them is by taking it. But so many people on the text line are pointing out that all you're doing is really raising the prices for all of us, because a lot of these big grocery stores, these big corporate chains, they build a certain level of theft into their bottom line. That becomes part of their business case. And so that's why their prices are set in a way that it's already built in to absorb. You and I continue to pay for this escalation of theft. By the way, Dylan in Saskatoon, who has kind of challenged me a little bit, he did text me back and he said, I would like to note that I don't disagree with you. It's absolutely stealing. We'll call it what it is. It doesn't mean it's wrong morally if it's wrong legally. You had me and then you lost me, because I still think morally it's not right. I don't know. This could be one of those ones. Maybe we just agree to disagree. And no, I won't share my network's password, my Netflix password with you either. It's another form of micro-looting, apparently. It's on the long list of ways people are stealing from corporations. We had a good chat off the start of the show today with Tom Korski of Blacklock's Reporter. I want to revisit part of that conversation when we come back here on 980 CJME and 650 CKOM.
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6: 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But the weather may turn severe. We'll be there to make sure you get fair warning. 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
8: It's 12 o'clock. I'm Gerald Bowman. Toasty Tuesday. Some places are even under a heat warning. Thinking of seeing the snowbirds one last time? You may have to go out of province, and some really tough decisions ahead for the coaching staff of the Saskatchewan Rough Riders. Right now in Saskatoon, sunny, 24 degrees. In Regina, sunny and 26. Just think, in the space of a week and a half, we've gone from temperatures, well, just above zero, while dealing with rainy and snowy conditions, and now we're approaching 30 under a heat dome for the last week of May. Impact weather this hour shows heat warnings continuing for Regina, Weyburn, Swift Current, Kindersley, North Battleford, Prince Albert, and Meadow Lake. With that warning from Environment Canada, the message is drink plenty of water to stay hydrated, and heat stroke is a real possibility. Overseas, a spring heat wave is scorching parts of Western Europe, breaking temperature records and triggering government warnings. A temperature of 35 was recorded in London today. France is also seeing record temps. Several drownings have been reported in Britain and France as people try to cool down. Just a few days after we learned Ottawa is grounding the snowbirds after this season until the early 2030s with new planes, organizers of the snowbirds' hometown event say the show set for July 11th at Moose Jaw right now sold out. That is the only scheduled Saskatchewan appearance this year. You may notice it getting a bit tougher to grab a flight out of Regina this summer. As jet fuel prices surge because of the war in Iran, Air Canada and WestJet trimming routes and reducing capacity. Regina Airport CEO James Bogus says the Minneapolis flight is cutting down to 6 days a week, scrapping the Saturday flight for the peak summer season, and it doesn't stop there.
9: Overall capacity to places like Calgary, Toronto, and Vancouver just being trimmed and reduced back basically to last year's levels.
8: Bogus says the flight to Halifax also being taken off the Tuesday sked later this month. Now to the war in Iran, and the Pentagon says it has launched defensive airstrikes inside Iran, reportedly targeting missile launch sites and mine-laying boats. This comes with mixed messages about the progress of a possible peace agreement.
10: It's totally confusing. Last month I was in Pakistan, and They kind of the same language. It seemed like serious negotiations, but it went nowhere. And they said that we're very close. They're saying we're very close again.
11: ABC's Martha Raddatz. Iran has slammed the most recent U.S. strikes as a sign of bad faith. Today in Belgium, it is being called one of the worst rail accidents in that country's history. A train traveling at high speed hit a minibus at a crossing today. Four people were killed, including two children. Five children were also injured. A security camera shows the minibus going through the closed crossing barrier. The train, traveling at 120 kilometers an hour, had no time to brake. With growing concerns over patient and worker safety in Saskatchewan hospitals, an independent review will be done, which looks to improve safety and security. Leading the review, Clive Wayhill, former Saskatoon police chief. He says they'll be looking at what is already in place and provide recommendations based on what they reviewed.
12: This is really a look at safety for patients, for visitors, or for the staff within the Saskatchewan Health Authority.
11: The review expected to take 6 months. Vegas Golden Knights can advance to the Stanley Cup Final with a win tonight at home against the Colorado Avalanche. The Knights lead the best of seven Western Conference Final 3-0. With two preseason games now done, the coaching staff for the Green and White will soon need to take and make some tough decisions. The Riders back at Mosaic Stadium for the final week of training camp. Let's check in with Green Zone Rider reporter Britton Gray.
13: Head coach Corey Mace admits they have some hard decisions to make after the second preseason game. But it's a good problem to have.
14: That's what you want, man. You want guys to shine, and we definitely thought we had more than a few of those guys do that.
13: The Riders will finalize their 2026 roster this weekend, but we'll need to wait a while to see them in action. Saskatchewan is on a bye week to start the season, not playing another game until June 13th. At Mosaic Stadium, I'm Britton Gray.
11: The latest local news is as close as your phone. 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Saskatchewan's homepage for news. It's 12:05 now, the Real Ag Minute with Sean Haney.
15: Manitoba's equipment landscape is keeping its competitive boundaries after all. The planned merger between the province's two largest John Deere dealerships, Green Valley Equipment and Enns Brothers, has been officially called off. GVE President Kerwin Friesen cited considerable roadblocks and delays from the Federal Competition Bureau that ultimately made the 13-store consolidation impractical. While corporate executives always argue that bigger scale means better parts access and tech support, the reality on the ground is different for farmers. Farmers are flat out tired of consolidation at the dealership level. They see fewer options, less leverage on trade-ins, and an erosion of localized, relationship-based service they've relied on for generations. With the Competition Bureau listing the transaction as completely abandoned, the independent networks remained intact for now. For the prairie producer, bracing against a tight margin environment, this regulatory bottleneck isn't a disappointment. It's a welcome sign of relief that keeps local competition alive on the machinery lot. I'm Sean Haney.
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11: The forecast for Saskatoon and central Saskatchewan, staying sunny for this afternoon, a few clouds tonight, low 16, sunny up to 31 for tomorrow. In Regina and southern Saskatchewan, mainly sunny this afternoon, a few clouds for tonight, low 16 degrees, mainly sunny tomorrow with a high 32. Across Saskatchewan, this hour, the Battlefords, 24 degrees, Prince Albert in at 25, Swift Current, 27. Weyburn, 25 degrees. Estevan, 24. Yorkton, 23. Moose Jaw, 29. Right now in Saskatoon, sunny and 24 degrees. In Regina, sunny and 26. It's 12:07. I'm Gerald Bowman.
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0: Welcome back to the show. Evan Bray, good to have you here. It's lunch hour now on a Tuesday that's proving to be another beautiful day in the province. We're actually going to string together a few of them. Almost, 35 is I think what I saw the forecast for Thursday, maybe Friday of this week for much of the province. So yeah, it is downright hot weather that we've got here in Saskatchewan. Hot topics. We're talking about the Alberta referendum continues to lead the charge. Prime Minister Mark Carney calling it a very dangerous bluff in a news availability yesterday and compared it to what happened with Brexit.
1: In these separation issues, it is often advanced that vote for this and it's a free option. Vote for this and we will strengthen our hand in a future negotiation. That is a very dangerous bluff. That is a very dangerous bluff. I saw firsthand what happened in the United Kingdom when the view was vote for this, it'll be soft, and then we'll negotiate, etc. And they end up, and they're still 10 years later trying to undo what people didn't think they were voting for, but what they ended up having.
0: Much of the conversation that we have around separation and this referendum vote in Alberta is whether or not Ottawa gets it. And this morning, I was happy to check in with someone who now is in Ottawa. Tom Korski, who is the managing editor for Blacklock's Reporter, joined us off the start of the show. And essentially, that's where we started. I said this separation discussion has been quite loud in Western Canada. How are you hearing it from Ottawa?
2: It's a big deal, but the reaction from Korski is striking. Evan, it's snide, forgive my language, it's dismissive, and it is dangerous. That's just my opinion. I think it's, everyone knows who's been around. This is a big country. People, we have so much geography and history and weather, really just overburdened with these things. And you really have to know Alberta, and you have to know the West, and they're up against a couple of stumbling blocks, in my opinion, and I refer to the feds, and I mean cabinet, and many, many members of parliament. They will not accept that there are rational people who are fed up with attempts by a weak central government attempting to be strong. Everyone knows the premiers run the country and have for 159 years. It was built that way. And I think there is this really almost a sense of irritability that they have to deal with these yahoos on the plains who are trying to not get with the program. You tell people in this town, forgive my bluntness, Evan, the Alberta was the home of the largest American expatriate population in the world, the first Mormon temple outside of Utah. The city flag in Lethbridge is the red, white, and blue. And if you think you can come up with some scheme in Montreal, Toronto, or Ottawa that speaks to that worldview, you're going to have a blowback. And I know, I lived in Alberta for 10 years, many years ago, but I know rational people there to this day. These are farmers, ranchers, business people. These are not eccentrics or internet conspiracy theorists who say, why not? What do we have to lose? Is it far-reaching and dangerous? Well, they're going to find out, but I think the feds are handling it all wrong, in my opinion.
0: Mark Carney, of course, has not been, I would say, sharp in his comments, but he has been quite consistent in, you know, Canada is strongest when it works together as a country. Although I did notice, and I know you covered this story on your website, but he did bobble a little bit what the Alberta history with the federal government has been, Tom.
2: That's true. He classifies himself as a proud Albertan, but he does keep garbling Alberta history, and we just assume that it's the kids in the office are putting loading this into the teleprompter, and he's just reading it. The effect is unfortunate. He did identify Joe Clark as the first Albertan prime minister. Incorrect. It was R.B. Bennett, who ironically created the Bank of Canada that hired Mark Carney in 2007. But Carney has his own history. He, in 2025, this is not ancient history, this is just last July 30th, said he would recognize a state of Palestine. There is no state of Palestine. Alberta has more pretensions to be an independent government than Palestine. What did Carney say? Canada intends to recognize the state of Palestine. I'm speaking for Canada. The core of the decision is taken on the principle of self-determination and the rights of people to self-determination. End of quote. You don't say. Well, there we are. So, Evan, I tell you, my two cents. It's the bondholders that are going to get involved. If that vote ever goes ahead, and heaven knows, if Alberta decides to vote yes, Ontario hasn't balanced a budget in 20 years. The bondholders are going to step in. Your credit rating is gone. It's going to be a dumpster fire. And I don't mean in Calgary or Edmonton. I mean in Toronto and Ottawa. And they don't see it coming, or they refuse to take it seriously.
0: It's interesting when you hear people refer to Quebec and say, you know, it worked out fairly well for Quebec in terms of their relationship with Canada and the way the feds recognize the province of Quebec. Others will say the referendum, that whole process, drove investment out of Quebec that they still haven't recovered from. Are there lessons to be learned from Quebec that Alberta should be, whether it's overtly or behind the scenes, paying attention to?
2: There was, except there's one key difference. You recall in the day, what is really sovereignty? When you talk to lawyers, and I mean, everything's an argument with a lawyer, but they tell you that it's recognition. And you recall in the day, there was always, everyone got real hot on whether France would ever dare, had the guts to recognize an independent Quebec. Well, that's no problem in Lethbridge with the red, white, and blue city flag, because they have a U.S. president who'll say, I'll give you recognition in 2 minutes. That's a whole dangerous boiling pot of water now that the feds are going to have to deal with. So there's no doubt that it's a disaster economically and in terms especially your credit ratings. You know, Ontario hasn't balanced a provincial budget in 20 years. This doesn't really, I know, resonate. Saskatchewan, Alberta, the most solvent provinces in the Confederation. But out here, when it's been year after year of spectacular deficit spending, they're looking at very, very hard times. And it's not just going to be Alberta that pays the price.
0: Tom, I wonder if you have thoughts on what this looks like now between today and October 19th, when Alberta has their vote. What do you expect to see from, I would say, at least the two, if not three, big federal leaders? So Pierre Poilievre, Mark Carney, and Avi Lewis. Expectations of how they will use this to try and benefit their party?
2: I think they're going to play it pretty straight. But the problem is, in particular, on the government caucus side, there is no question. I can tell you, I could give you their names and office addresses. There are members of the government caucus who find this quite tiresome. They find, you know, Peter C. Newman, former Maclean's bureau chief in the parliamentary press gallery, has passed away. He said famously, and he should know, he was a Jewish refugee from Czechoslovakia. And he said, you come to Ottawa, and all they care about is this little 200-square-mile radius that's Montreal, Ottawa, Toronto. That's their world. If you are not from that world, they are not interested in anything you are bringing to the table. That is a fact to this day, in my opinion, Evan. And there are members of the government caucus who find this extremely tedious. That's going to be a challenge for Kavanaugh to keep the lips sealed in terms of all the things they'd really like to say about being inconvenienced by these petty Western grievances, their worldview, and the effect would be disastrous. Even when the Prime Minister talks about Brexit, who are you to say the British people were wrong, but Palestine we recognize self-determination? What is that scale? I understand consistency is the refuge of the small mind. But who are you to say that the voters were wrong when they vote a way that you don't like? I don't think it works that way.
0: Mm. That was definitely the assessment we heard from the Prime Minister yesterday. Chatting with Tom Korski, managing editor for Black Locks Reporter. You know, you're speaking about that dissent or the differences of opinion maybe within the Liberal government. We know a number of MPs were not happy with this MOU deal, or at least the extension of that was inked with a price on carbon and a step towards getting that pipeline built. Some feeling that is compromising the climate strategy of the federal government. So clearly Mark Carney's walking his own tightrope on some of these issues.
2: No doubt about it. And he lost everyone. You reported on that, famously lost a cabinet minister over that memorandum of understanding signed with Alberta last year. And will these members of the Environmental Caucus walk? Wait and see. That takes some guts, because that's the end of it if you do. But those are two words you never, never hear in Ottawa anymore. Isn't that ironic? Climate change. 10 years of blood, sweat, and tears talking about climate change. Two words you will never hear uttered in public today.
0: So do you think that's purposeful on Mark Carney's part to not use that term or that terminology as much? There's no doubt that climate policy is still a consideration for the feds.
2: Sure, but he wants to get elected. And they've discovered that it's a dog electorally, that there are people who will put so many issues before this this scientific argument. And that's why we've seen that he's pulling back on the EV mandates, famously the carbon tax. No one even talks about the carbon tax anymore. All the litigation and the sweat over that. It's like it never happens, like episode of Dallas. Did it happen, or was it just a dream? And now my favorite is the 49,000 Chinese electric vehicles. That's a big issue in Saskatchewan on account of the purported concessions on canola exports. The big auto has told cabinet, drop dead, not interested in 49,000 Chinese electric vehicles that are going to undercut our automakers paid $44 an hour. And the cabinet is going to face pressure on that. They want to get elected. You know, it's Joey Smallwood. It's three jobs every politician has: get elected, and then get elected, and get elected once more. That's the plan.
0: I wanted to talk a bit about spending, because as much as we've heard $60 billion in budget cuts, the FIFA World Cup isn't really playing into that very well. Even the cost of the swearing in of the new governor general. Quickly, your thoughts. Are we cutting costs? Are we holding back on spending, or are we just not talking as loudly about it?
2: Oh, absolutely. The budgeting is berserk. I think the cabinet really blew it in their last budget. That was the moment to grab the wheel. They won't grab the wheel, and they will not make the cuts that they say they want to make. And it's this weird, really, you talk about this disconnect from reality. They understand. How many times have you heard three successive finance ministers in this town talk about the dangers of piling on more burden on future ratepayers? You're spending the kids' inheritance, but they won't stop the spending. There's nothing easier, Evan, than spending someone else's money. Everyone knows that.
0: Tom Korski, always appreciate having him on the program. He's the managing editor for Blacklock's Reporter. 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

0: Premiers from Western Canada and the Northern Territories are actually in Kananaskis as we speak, discussing a variety of things that are, you know, pertinent to them as a group. They'll talk about the economy and trade, energy security. Yesterday, though, the whole Alberta referendum discussion dominated much of the talks. In fact, even the interviews that were done, Premier Scott Moe was on with the CTV last night, Vashi Kapelos, and she asked him the question, because Premier Moe will often talk about the worrisome trade uncertainty and investment uncertainty in Canada because of the federal government's policies. He was asked, are you worried about that same uncertainty being brought about with this talk of a referendum?
1: Well, there isn't one. There's a question that has been put forward, and I think in fairness that the Premier's been required to put it forward by law, because the parameters of the legislation have been met with two different opposing questions, and she's essentially tried to draw a middle line and put both questions on a referendum question, should they move forward with, you know, something else in the future. So there is no separation referendum being presented at this point in time. And I won't be the one to tell Albertans how to vote in that. I understand in the rearview mirror, you know, there's been 10 years of frustrations. I've voiced them that frustration many times on this program. However, if you look at the last year and look to the future, we've had an MOU signed between Alberta and the federal government. We've seen Prime Minister Carney greatly elevate Canada's credibility on the global stage. I've seen that firsthand in some of my travels that I've had with them. And we see him engaging with provinces on preparing for what will be the most consequential discussion this summer, which is the review of the CUSMA agreement as well. So there is, I think an opportunity for us to recognize differences, but also, you know, to come to agreement that in things like a pipeline approval, that is within the federal realm of approval process under the Constitution that we have. We have some certainty with respect to how we can attract that investment into the energy industry moving forward. But there's many BC industries as well that I think require attention from the federal government, and, you know, I'd be, you know, as quick to talk with Premier Eby about how we can advance those as well. What's good for, you know, BC, or what's good for Saskatchewan or Alberta, it's also good for Canada.
0: That was Premier Scott Moe yesterday. He will be on our program Thursday morning to kick off the discussion. Well, as we wrap up one edition of the Evan Bray Show, another one is already in the planning. Looking forward to the chat tomorrow. A number of topics up for discussion. As always, we include you in an open line portion of the show, and I hope you will join us. We fire up at 8:30 tomorrow morning right here on 980 CJME and 650 CKOM.
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8: It's 12:30. I'm Andrew Shepherd. A group of women are demanding change from Regina police following privacy breaches. A music teacher stands trial accused of sexually assaulting one of his students, and changes at the Regina airport due to the soaring cost of jet fuel. In Saskatoon, sunny and 27, and in Regina, partly sunny, it's 28. Regina's police chief says several steps are being taken to prevent any more snooping through police databases, but a group of citizens says it's not enough. City Hall reporter Jeff Smith explains.
9: I lived in fear for 3 years, and I didn't have any support.
10: Carrie Benjo was one of Robert Semenchuk's 33 victims, people whose info Semenchuk accessed to try to establish a relationship. The Semenchuk case and others are behind a call for a public inquiry to ensure female victims are safe when reaching out to police. Chief Laura Lee Davies says they've heard the message.
11: We cannot take this lightly, that any future instances of privacy breaches will be dealt with harshly.
10: But the Board of Police Commissioners did not commit to an inquiry, which disappoints advocates who want independent oversight. In Regina, I'm Jeff Smith.
8: Happening now, the trial for a Regina music teacher accused of sexually assaulting a 9-year-old girl during a drumming lesson continues this afternoon. Claro Bellin is facing 4 charges, including sexual assault and invitation to sexual touching in connection from the incident in February of 2024. The judge alone trial heard from 4 witnesses on its first day, including the girl. She told the courtroom it was one of the worst feelings in the world when her music teacher allegedly sexually assaulted her in the studio's private bathroom. The man convicted of killing Misha Pavlik will have to wait longer to learn his fate. Sentencing was originally scheduled for today, but it's being pushed back. The Crown is asking for an adult sentence for the second-degree murder conviction. The defense is asking for a youth sentence, as he was 17 at the time. Pavlik was stabbed during a grad party near Regina Beach 20 years ago. An independent review is underway, looking to improve safety and security at hospitals across Saskatchewan. Former Saskatoon Police Chief Clive Wayhill is leading this review, following growing concerns over patient and worker safety. He says it will look at what is already in place and provide recommendations.
12: This is really a look at safety for patients, for visitors, or for the staff within the Saskatchewan Health Authority.
8: The review is expected to take 6 months and will include visits to both major hospitals and smaller healthcare facilities across the province. A woman is facing charges accused of firing a sawed-off shotgun and bear spray earlier this morning. Saskatoon police say it happened at a restaurant on 22nd Street and Avenue V. A 28-year-old woman was arrested. It didn't take long to sell out what's scheduled to be the Snowbirds' final performance in Moose Jaw before the team takes a pause. Organizers now say the Snowbirds' hometown event on July 11th sold out in record time. After this season of the iconic aerial team, the Snowbirds will be grounded until the early 2030s while their fleet is replaced. There will be fewer options to book a flight out of Regina this summer as jet fuel prices surge due to the war in Iran. Air Canada and WestJet are trimming routes and reducing capacity. Regina Airport CEO James Bogus says the Saturday Minneapolis flight is being cut, now running 6 days a week instead of 7. He tells the Greg Morgan Morning Show it doesn't stop there.
13: Overall capacity to places like Calgary, Toronto, and Vancouver just being trimmed and reduced back basically to last year's levels.
8: Bogus says the flight to Halifax is dropping to once a week for the summer starting in July, no longer running on Tuesdays. As fuel costs rise, fewer Canadians plan to travel this summer. A new TD survey found 44% say fuel costs are forcing travel cutbacks and 35% plan to spend less this summer. Among those who plan to cut back, 40% say higher transportation costs are a key factor, while 62% are redirecting spending towards everyday needs like groceries and housing. It's getting harder to pay the bills. Now the numbers back it up. Insolvency volumes are at the highest level since 2009. This is what a report from Equifax Canada finds as homeowners come under increasing financial pressure. Insolvency volumes for the quarter were up nearly 19% year over year. Homeowner insolvency volumes rose more than 11% from the fourth quarter of last year. The U.S. is launching new airstrikes in Iran amid mixed signals from President Donald Trump about peace talks. ABC's Ian Pannell explains.
14: CENTCOM saying U.S. forces conducted what they called self-defense strikes in southern Iran to try and protect U.S. troops from threats posed by Iranian forces. Some of the targets included missile launch sites and Iranian boats, which they say were trying to place mines in the area. But I think it speaks to the fragility of the ceasefire. Iran, as you would expect, calling this a gross violation of the ceasefire and warning that it will retaliate.
8: Meanwhile, Secretary of State Marco Rubio warned Iran today that the Strait of Hormuz will be reopened one way or the other. Iran has restricted access to the key shipping route since the U.S. launched attacks in February. The World Health Organization says the deadly Ebola outbreak in Africa is moving faster than it can contain it. And ahead of the World Cup, which starts next month, the U.S. is putting in new rules for those who may have been exposed. Americans who are coming in from affected areas can only enter through designated airports, and they're required to undergo enhanced screenings, including temperature checks. Non-citizens who've been to those impacted areas, like the Congo or Uganda, are banned from entering the U.S. The White House is now warning the Congolese soccer team, which is currently in Belgium, that their players could be denied entry into the U.S. if they return to their home country before the tournament begins in 2 weeks. Doctors now suspect nearly 900 Ebola infections, and more than 200 people are suspected to have died from the virus. A tragedy is unfolding in Belgium. A train struck a minibus crossing a railway this morning, killing four people, two children, the bus driver, and a chaperone. Security camera footage shows the minibus driving through the closed crossing barrier. The train, traveling at 120 kilometers per hour, had no time to brake. Five other kids are in hospital in serious condition. Local media is reporting the bus was on its way to a special education school. Another bear attack, this one in BC. A man was running on a trail in Squamish, north of Vancouver, when he came upon two black bear cubs and their mother, which charged at him, swiping at his arm and leg. The Conservation Officer Service says the man got away with only minor injuries. The area has now been taped off and signs have been posted while crews search for the bears. Earlier this month, a 27-year-old man was killed in a bear attack in Saskatchewan's far north, 85 kilometers northeast of Point's North Landing. It's 12:37. I'm Andrew Shepherd. The latest local news is as close as your phone. 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Now, The Wood File with Murray Wood.
0: It was a party 100 years in the making. A whole bunch of people came from near and far in the weekend to Saskatoon to wish happy birthday to a woman who has a gift of enjoying life and helping those around her share that feeling. Eileen Beckler turned 100 years young. In between greeting everyone by name, she was up dancing, including a turn with little girls like my 4-year-old granddaughter who was twirling her skirt to the guitar and fiddle music. Eileen was born and raised in Saskatchewan. Her family moved to the Carrot River area to escape the drought of the dirty 30s. She became a teacher, married, raised a family, and along the way collected lifelong friends. She loves, among other things, hosting dinner parties, a glass of wine, and telling stories. In fact, Eileen wrote a book about her life several years back, and it continues to sell. When she addressed the crowd, Eileen did it with a rhyming ode, finishing with the same promise made at her 90th birthday. See you in 10. And for everyone who knows her, it's a date. I'm Murray Wood.
15: Good afternoon. You're listening to Saskatchewan Afternoon. I'm Justin Blackwell. It's time now to head into the Green Zone with a look at sports. And another day of riders training camp is in the books. Three more practices to go now until cut down day. Head coach Corey Mace admits they have some hard decisions to make after the second preseason game, but it's a good problem to have.
16: That's what you want, man. You want guys to shine, and we definitely thought we had more than a few of those guys do that.
15: Now, the Riders will finalize their roster this weekend, but will then need to wait a while to see them in action. Saskatchewan is on a bye week to start the season, not playing another game until June the 13th. In other CFL news, it sounds like the Hamilton Tiger Cats have signed Kenny Lawler to a record-setting contract. Our Green Zone CFL insider, TSN's Dave Naylor, says the receiver has inked a 3-year deal worth $1 million. It would be the biggest deal for his position in league history. The Brooms are out. Vegas is ready to sweep Colorado out of the Stanley Cup playoffs. Puck drop tonight at 6 o'clock. Now, no word on the health of the Avs' Nathan MacKinnon. He took a shot off the side of the knee last game, which severely affected his ability to skate. The Avs are making a change in net. Mackenzie Blackwood gets the start. Meanwhile, Montreal gets a day to regroup. Another tough overtime loss last night to Carolina in the East Final. 3-2, Habs head coach Marty St. Louis says, well, they'll learn from it.
17: There's always learning and failure. That team over there is a good team, very mature. I don't know if we can match their maturity, but we're going to have to elevate that.
15: A bad giveaway by Lane Hudson that led to that winning goal. Carolina with a 2-1 series lead. At the World Men's Hockey Championship over in Switzerland, Canada is playing its final preliminary round game today against Czechia. Puck just dropped on that one. Canada hasn't lost yet and leads the Group B standings. The New York Knicks are off to the NBA Finals. And I'm sure they were partying last night like it was 1999. The last time the Knicks made the finals, it was an easy road back after sweeping Cleveland. They'll wait. The winner of the West Final between OKC and San Antonio, that series is now a best of three. And the Blue Jays and Marlins resume their series tonight. Toronto lost the opener yesterday by a score of 8-2. Don't forget, you can catch a Green Zone with Jamie and Locker from 2 until 6. Turning to weather, heat warning continues for Regina and most of southern Saskatchewan. Mainly sunny today, a high of 32. Windy as well, gusting to 60 at times. A few clouds tonight, that wind continues, a low of 16. And then mainly sunny tomorrow, windy again, and a high of 32. For Saskatoon and central Saskatchewan, essentially the same forecast. Mainly sunny, high of 29, that wind gusting to 60. A few clouds tonight, that wind continues, a low of 16. And then mainly sunny tomorrow, windy once again, and a high of 31 degrees. Right now in Saskatoon, sunshine, a wind out of the east at 30, gusting to 42, 27 degrees. Some sun in Regina, a wind out of the southeast at 31 and 28. 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

0: On this Tuesday, May the 26th, hope everyone out there is staying cool somehow. Those heat warnings continue to cover most of southern Saskatchewan this hour, except for the far east around the Manitoba border. And they also now stretch up to the Battlefords, Lloydminster, and Meadow Lake areas, and then over to Prince Albert. Saskatoon is just on the outskirts of that warning for now. Daytime highs in the 30s will last until at least next week, according to Environment Canada. Thursday and Friday, we will be close to hitting 100 degrees Fahrenheit. And Environment Canada reminds us this kind of heat can lead to heat exhaustion or even heat stroke. So along with finding some air conditioning, if you can, the weather office says, of course, to drink plenty of water. Well, we are hearing new comments from Premier Scott Moe on Alberta's separation talk.
1: I'm the Premier of Saskatchewan. I'm not an Albertan. And it's not for me to in any way judge Albertans, or certainly not for me to tell them that, you know, some of the challenges that they have had to face, and we've had to face that in industries in Saskatchewan as well over the last decade, aren't real. They're very real and they're still present to some degree. But when you look at what is happening today and what potentially can continue to happen in the future, I think we're charting a different course. And that's the message I would bring to Albertans. And I would hope that Canadians across this country can also put forward equal reasons as to why it is a positive opportunity for us to remain as 10 provinces and 3 territories.
0: So a question in Alberta's October referendum will ask if they want to stay in Canada or begin the process of a formal referendum to leave. Premier Moe and the other Western leaders are in Alberta right now and will wrap up their annual meeting later today. And just a few days after we learned Ottawa is grounding the snowbirds after this season until the early 2030s with new planes, organizers of the Snowbirds hometown event say the show, set for July 11th at the Moose Jaw Airport, is sold out, and that is the only scheduled Saskatchewan appearance this year. It's 12:47. It's time now for the Saskatchewan Afternoon Business Report, and it is Saskatchewan Tourism Week, and the province is highlighting the impact the sector has on our economy. According to the province, Saskatchewan tourism generates $3 billion in spending each year. During peak season, it employs 61,000 people. And if your summer plans include getting on a plane, there are fewer options out of Regina's airport. CEO James Bogus says the continued war in Iran is pushing up the cost of jet fuel, and carriers like Air Canada and WestJet are cutting routes, and is sold out, and that is the only scheduled Saskatchewan appearance this year. It's 12:47. It's time now for the Saskatchewan Afternoon Business Report, and it is Saskatchewan Tourism Week, and the province is highlighting the impact the sector has on our economy. According to the province, Saskatchewan tourism generates $3 billion in spending each year. During peak season, it employs 61,000 people. And if your summer plans include getting on a plane, there are fewer options.

0: He says flights to Minneapolis and Halifax are impacted as well. Taking a look at the markets this afternoon, the TSX down 268 points, 34,562. The Dow down 187, 50,392. Oil down $2.71, $93.89 U.S. a barrel. And our dollar is down 9/100, trading at 72.38 cents U.S. Coming up.
1: They can live a long time, especially these dermacentra ticks, the wood ticks. They're really tough, and it's really hard to kill them.
0: Yeah, tick season is back in Saskatchewan. We talked to a bug expert on what to look out for. 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Now the Mills Minute with Provincial News Director Sarah Mills.
2: One word, Canada. Brexit. And the Alberta separation and referendum question is eerily similar. Then British Prime Minister David Cameron granted the vote no one thought would happen, campaigned for Great Britain to remain in the EU, then stepped down when the vote famously didn't go his way. Eerily similar here, although Danielle Smith maintains she will remain in the Premier's chair. But what is also similar is why we've got to this point. In Britain, Scotland and London voted to stay, the rest of England to leave, and the areas with the strongest vote were those that had for too long felt ignored, overlooked, and disregarded by the powers that be in the British Parliament. Much like there are many in the West, especially Alberta, that feel all those things about Ottawa too. And when genuine and real concerns are ignored, people turn to the extreme. There are echoes of Brexit in what's happening here. I'm Sarah Mills.
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8: 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Look out for approximately 36 quarters in the Strasbourg area. Then we're moving down to the RM number 7 Sewers Valley for the Lynn family farm auction. Included there will be 10 oil leases along with their land. We are booking land auctions now into the spring of 2027. For more information, steffesgroup.com, 421-99.
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0: Police Service says the bodies of the dead pigs will be chipped with GPS trackers to monitor depth, temperature, and distance traveled. They say all the information gathered could help police better understand where and when human remains are most likely to be found in a river. 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It's time now to go behind the headlines.
1: Digging deeper into the story, this is Behind the Headlines.
0: Well, they're creepy and crawly, and chances are you've already pulled a few off your body. And most likely your pets. It is tick season, and they are back hunting for blood. Entomologist Janet Sperling explains there are actually more than a dozen different types found right across the province.
2: And most of them are going to be found on wildlife, and so we're not going to run into them very often. And so if you're a hunter, of course it's going to be different. And if you're a trapper, you're going to run into some really interesting ticks. So I would say, certainly as an entomologist, trappers and veterinarians send me the most interesting ticks. Mm. And the most exciting and sort of dramatic ticks come from BC. So you've got a lot of things to recommend Saskatchewan, but I would say you don't have a huge number of really wicked ticks.
0: So the wood tick is the most common species here in Saskatchewan. And Sperling says there's not much you can do to kill them.
2: It's a sad thing that ticks are just basically little tanks. And so I can tell you the astonishing thing about a tick. If you send me a tick, often people will say, oh, I think it's dead. I'm sorry. I'm sending you a dead tick. And all I have to do is open up the little baggie and breathe on it. And the carbon dioxide in my breath and the warmth is enough for that tick to wake up and start swinging its arms around. So they are tanks. They can live a long time, especially these dermacentra ticks, the wood ticks. They're really tough, and it's really hard to kill them.
0: Yeah, if you've ever tried to squish a tick, they are like little mini tanks. It takes quite a bit of effort. Now, if you do find a tick on you, Sterling says to do this.
2: I really recommend throwing it into a little Ziploc baggie, writing the date and where you think you picked up that tick, and then just throw it in the freezer. If you end up getting some sickness, some non-specific sickness, like it's kind of unusual to think that you would get the flu in June, for example, then you can test the tick. And that would then allow the doctor to know what you were exposed to. Maybe it's Lyme disease, maybe it's one of the other tick-borne diseases, and there's certainly a lot of them. Mm. But it gives your doctor a lot more information knowing how to go forward.
0: And Sterling says we are seeing a rise in the tick population each and every summer. Most likely, she says, because of more deer possibly venturing into the city or around those areas. And there's one tick that is rare in Saskatchewan. Maybe we see one or two a year, Sterling says, but it is the stuff of nightmares. It's called the Lone Star tick.
2: They're a nasty little tick. I don't think you would expect to get more than one or two a year in Saskatchewan. If you go down in like the east coast of the U.S., they can end up being an extremely important tick, and it can cause that alpha-gal syndrome. And that's terrible because that means you can't eat red meat.
0: Can't eat red meat from the Lone Star tick. Imagine a summer of no steak or burgers. So, if you are venturing outdoors, Sterling says to avoid areas like tall grass and overgrown brush. If you do find a tick, as she says, depending on what kind it is, it can be easily removed with tweezers. Coming up, the Green Zone's Jamie and Larker will join me. They were at training camp again today. We'll see how the players are dealing with the heat and what the coaches are looking for with cut down day just around the corner. 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
7: It's 1 o'clock. I'm Andrew Shepherd. A call for more action to prevent any more snooping through police databases. A music teacher is on trial accused of sexually assaulting his student. And the Snowbirds' last show in Saskatchewan before being grounded is sold out. In Saskatoon, sunny in 27, and in Regina, sunny it's 28. Regina police say they're taking to heart public concerns about unauthorized access to people's information in police databases. But advocates say it's the Board of Police Commissioners that needs to act. City Hall reporter Jeff Smith explains.
8: Police Chief Laura Lee Davies says the RPS has now started referring cases of alleged snooping in databases to the Crown for potential charges before looking at any internal discipline.
9: I think it's important to show that we will not be determining what the penalty is in those instances. The Crown will make that determination.
8: Trish Elliott co-authored an open letter calling for more action to protect female victims of crime. She's disappointed the board didn't act on their call for a public inquiry.
10: The buck doesn't stop with the Chief of Police. We can't always have the Regina Police investigating the Regina Police.
8: In Regina, I'm Jeff Smith.
7: The trial of a former music teacher accused of sexually assaulting a student is taking a lengthy pause this afternoon. Claire O'Bellin is facing four charges relating to an incident at a 9-year-old girl's drumming lesson 2 years ago. The Crown is hoping the judge will make changes to broaden the dates of when this incident happened. Reporter Jillian Massey has the latest development from court.
11: While the child testified the alleged sexual assault happened at a Saturday lesson in the music studio's bathroom, she couldn't name the specific calendar date it happened on. The Crown is now trying to change the date of the alleged incident to encompass every lesson the girl attended over a 7-month time frame. The Crown argues a crime is a crime, no matter when it's committed. But the defense says Bellin showed up for one date, and it's not prepared to consider every single percussion lesson the music teacher had with the girl. At Court of King's Bench in Regina, I'm Jillian Massey.
7: An independent review is underway looking at safety and security in hospitals and other healthcare facilities across Saskatchewan, and it's being led by former Saskatoon Police Chief Clive Wayhill. He says they'll be recommending supports after reviewing each hospital in full detail.
12: Not only are we looking at internal issues within hospital facilities or SHA facilities, we're looking at the perimeter around them as well.
7: The review is expected to take 6 months, which will include talks with patients, doctors, nurses, and security guards. The federal government is facing calls to stop a planned expansion of access to medical assistance in dying for mental illness. It's coming from Inclusion Canada and dozens of other disability and mental health organizations. They argue vulnerable people, particularly those with disabilities, are at risk, and the country's mental health care and disability supports are inadequate. A parliamentary committee of MPs and senators has been studying whether Canada is prepared for a change next March. The soaring cost of jet fuel could impact your plans this summer as it leads to changes at the Regina Airport. CEO James Bogus says major airlines like Air Canada and WestJet are trimming routes or reducing capacity. He says capacity to places like Toronto, Calgary, and Vancouver is being trimmed back to last year's level.
13: Minneapolis is also taking a hit. We're going to see the Saturday departure removed from the schedule in peak summer. Typically, that flight's been 7 days a week. It's now going to drop to 6 days a week.
7: The flight to Halifax is also dropping to once a week this summer, down from twice a week. More Canadians are having trouble keeping up with their bills. A new report from Equifax Canada says insolvency volumes are up nearly 19% year over year. It's up to its highest level since 2009 as homeowners come under escalating financial strain. It adds that systemic risks persist even as Canadians remain financially disciplined to cope with economic challenges. Saskatchewan is showing its love for the snowbirds. Organizers of the snowbirds' hometown event say the show, set for July 11th at the Moose Jaw Airport, sold out in record time. It comes after Ottawa announced earlier this month that the snowbirds will be grounded after this season until the early 2030s, while their fleet is replaced. Saskatoon's Emily Clark is officially the highest paid player in the Professional Women's Hockey League. We're learning this after the Players Association voted to make athlete salaries publicly available to promote greater transparency in the sport. Clark wrapped up her third season with the Ottawa Charge with the highest base salary in the league at $126,000. 10 players earn six digits in the PWHL, with the league's minimum salary sitting at just over $37,000. And Toasted Marshmallow is the name of one of the kittens rescued from an apartment fire in Saskatoon. The fire department says 12 cats were rescued from a suite on Thursday. They were covered in soot and ash and received emergency treatment for breathing in smoke. It's 105. I'm Andrew Shepherd. The latest local news is as close as your phone. 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
0: I'm Justin Blackwell. You're listening to Saskatchewan Afternoon. Turning to weather, that heat warning now covers all of southern Saskatchewan, including Regina. Mainly sunny, a high of 32. Could see that wind gusting to 60. A few clouds tonight. That wind continues, a low of 16. And then mainly sunny for tomorrow. We're going to see a high of 32. Windy once again. For Saskatoon and central Saskatchewan, essentially the same forecast. Mainly sunny, that wind gusting to 60. High of 29, a few clouds tonight. That wind continues, low of 16. Then mainly sunny tomorrow, another windy day and a high of 31. Right now in Saskatoon, we have some sunshine. A wind out of the east at 30, gusting to 42, 27 degrees. Partly sunny in Regina. A wind out of the east at 33, gusting to 45 and 29. 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
0: It's 1:09, and it sounds like the Hamilton Tiger Cats have signed Kenny Lawler to a record-setting contract. Our Green Zone CFL insider, TSN's Dave Naylor, says the receiver has inked a three-year deal worth $1 million. It would be the biggest deal for his position in league history. This is Saskatchewan Afternoon, heard from 12:30 until 2, Monday to Friday, and then the Green Zone with Jamie and Locker from 2 until 6. And the guys join me now for a Green Zone moment. And first off, guys, a pretty nice little payday for Kenny Lawler.
20: Well, or is it the most paid receiver? Well, we know it's not since Rocket Ismail because he had the personal services contract with the Argos. But Milt Stegall tweeted out today that, wink, wink, nudge, nudge, I'm not naming names, but there might have been a receiver or two or more that might have made more than was on the books. So, but he's not naming names.
0: Of course not.
20: It wouldn't be Milt Stegall of the Winnipeg Blue Bombers. I doubt it.
0: Oh, are we gonna throw out names?
20: Well, Milt Stegall would be one. Ben Cahoon with the Montreal Alouettes would be another one I'd throw out there. Probably G-Roy Simon with the BC Lions back in the day. Yeah, I'll throw out names that you could put down on the list of receivers who might have gotten a little extra cash under the table.
21: If this is happening in the CFL, why is it so hard for people to believe that guys are making money under the table in other sports? Like, you know, McDavid is getting paid off somehow, some way. Sid the Kid
20: with his $8.7 million.
21: With his $8.7 million on the books. Come on.
20: Well, yeah, you have a sponsor step up and give them $5 million to be their spokesperson. That's how you do it.
21: Yeah, anyway.
20: We got it. It's a nice payday. Kenny Lawler's a nice player for the Hamilton Tiger Cats, as Bo Levi Mitchell's loving throwing him the football every week.
0: Training camp today, anything exciting happened down at Mosaic?
20: Not particularly. No? It's starting to get the dog days of training camp where it's Groundhog's Day. But we can end the QB2 debate. It's still going to be Jack Cohn.
21: Yeah.
20: From what we're seeing at practice. So Jack Cohn is still getting more reps than Braden Shager is. As much as some in Rider Nation won't want to hear it, I believe that, and we talked about it yesterday, right?
21: Yeah.
20: There's a way that you can keep all four getting a game check with Braden Shager probably being scratched on the one game every week like Jack Cohn was last year as the four-string guy.
21: They don't want to keep him unprotected.
20: No. You're not going to see that happen.
21: But he's not going to get that number two role.
20: Not yet, anyways.
21: All right.
20: So.
0: All right. Well, another day of training camp tomorrow. I know cut-down day is Saturday, but have they pretty much already made their decisions on who stays and who goes?
20: For the most part, yes. But there's some, like, defensive line receivers. There's some spots there. Backup defensive backs for practice roster positions. They're still going to evaluate this week. But I'm sure if it's not written in ink, it's getting close that they're bringing the pen out to write down names on that depth chart for the backups. Because the starters are pretty well set all across the board for the Rough Riders, but it's those depth pieces that they're going to debate on for the next couple of days before cut down day on Saturday.
21: Four Canadian receivers?
2: Not today, it wasn't.
21: Okay.
2: It was back to another American on the outside. Matthew Sexton and Johnny Johnson were getting reps out there. So, well, the receiver again, American receiver with Dante Myers off to the National Football League. That'll be interesting to see which players they keep around after training camp, because they have a lot of talent at American receiver for pretty much one or two spots.
4: All right, let's switch over to the ice, and I'm going to try and take a page out of Marty St. Louis' book and not waste all my energy on the referees, but that refereeing against Montreal and Carolina yesterday was awful.
2: Okay, we're debating this on the Green Zone today, and you're probably a bigger hockey guy from your background than we are, Justin. Not maybe, you just are. You played elite level hockey. So, JB, put the whistles away or not? Let them play?
4: No.
2: In the playoffs or not?
4: Well, trip's a trip. I don't know how you missed that one in OT against Lane Hutson.
2: How they don't call too many men on the ice.
4: And well, that too. I'm not, yeah, absolutely. That was probably a makeup call. Whoa, geez, we really screwed that one up. We should probably really screw this one up even more. Just
2: I hate there's a lot of people out there who's like, no, let them play. I like that they don't get, but they are involved when they're not involved.
4: Yeah.
2: They're letting stuff go when it should be a penalty. So I hate the put the whistles away mantra. I hate officiating. Like, who was it? The ref who's now doing podcasts who got fired after the open mic.
4: Tim Peel.
2: He said it on the mic. I needed to give him something early here. Because they try to manage the game and make up calls. Oh, I'm not going to call that one because we missed that one. Like, oh, it drives me nuts. Just call it. If you see a penalty, call a penalty.
4: And the high hit on Hudson,
2: if you missed it, just say, "I my eyes were somewhere else. I missed it."
21: I would say, I said to Jamie in the Green Zone Lounge, because I'm not cheering for either of those teams, I thought there was probably four, maybe five penalties that should have been called in overtime.
4: And how you even up?
21: Both sides. I think Habs fans are, it was in Montreal, so, and they usually get the side of the refs in Montreal, so, and I think they were just a bit shocked.
4: And how you even up after Dobish gets run, how you even that up?
21: Oh, that's,
4: and put Evans in
21: that's
4: the box?
21: I said that
4: awful.
21: To Jamie. Yeah, just, I don't think that's an even up.
2: Yeah, you run
21: there.
2: A goaltender.
21: Walker took him out.
2: You should be able to get a freebie, one punch to the to defend your goaltender.
21: Well, I think he popped him in the head.
4: Oh, he.
21: But the one thing about that is, generally speaking,
2: I've seen worse in scrums where they don't even call penalties.
21: Yeah, well, I was just going to say, generally when somebody runs the goaltender, there's this kind of. They kind of get one or two shots in on the guy, and then the refs will step in and clear up the shrapnel. But that was not a time to even it up.
4: No, but you know what? I mean, the Montreal Canadiens are not playing good hockey right now, and they need to figure this out quick, or it's going to be a fairly quick series for Carolina.
21: Well, they got
2: the Canadiens are embarrassing
21: they've had
2: themselves
21: more than now. One of those games, JB. Last night isn't a new thing for the playoffs.
2: The Habs are embarrassing themselves. Like, a total of 25 shots in two games.
4: And can we just get rid of the alley-oop pass? Like, make a play. Quit being scared. Quit with the alley-oops. You're just giving the puck away. Make a play.
21: That alley-oop thing all the season.
4: Can't stand that.
21: Nuts.
4: Anyway. Yeah.
2: Speaking of alley-oops, the Knicks are in the NBA Finals. That's way more intriguing than the Stanley Cup Final to me. Right? If it's Carolina-Vegas, I'll choose Knicks-Spurs, Knicks-Thunder all day, every day.
4: Absolutely.
2: For the NBA Final.
4: That would be some fantastic basketball. Jamie, who's on the show today?
2: On the show today, well, we're going back to Montreal. Sean Farrell, good friend of the show from NHL.com. He is going to join us. We're going to start our CFL preview series with a stop in Edmonton. The Edmonton Elks set a franchise record last year, 5 straight years out of the playoffs. They've never done it before. Will they end the drought this season? We're going to debate about the officiating last night. We're going to talk about the NBA final, maybe more intriguing than the Stanley Cup final if it's the Vegas Golden Knights and the Carolina Hurricanes. And
20: We'll try not to complain about the weather.
21: No, we can't complain about the weather. It's nice.
4: Never. I might just call
20: it. People here are already complaining it's too hot. Is that allowed today?
4: No.
20: After 10 days ago with snow?
21: It is not.
4: And I might just be calling in to vent more about the refereeing. So
20: okay.
4: You see my number. Click me on.
20: Can't wait for your call, Jamie.
4: All right. Have a great show, guys. We'll chat again tomorrow.
20: Right on, JB.
4: The Green Zone with Jamie and Locker starts at 2 o'clock. Coming up.
3: It is a sport that a lot of us managed to get addicted to very quickly.
4: Yeah, pickleball popularity is hitting Saskatchewan. 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Now the Paul Martin commentary.
5: Canada may have dodged a recession. Well, for now at least. The economics team at RBC Royal Bank has issued a projection suggesting the Canadian economy experienced a positive quarter in the first 3 months of this year. That comes on the heels of a negative quarter to end last year. Economists like to use the metric of two consecutive negative quarters as the definition of a recession. But the rebound in 2026 means we didn't get that required second quarter of negative growth. Now, according to the bank, the national economy lost 0.6 of a point in Q4. They are now suggesting that the economy grew by an annualized rate of 1.7% in Q1 of this year. Hidden in the details are some other positive signs. Our population has been declining, so a growing economy means we are producing more per person, more output, fewer people. The one caveat on that assessment is that we were consuming larger volumes of existing inventory, so it may not have been as much production by fewer people as expected at first glance. I'm Paul Martin.
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4: It's 1:22, and if you haven't noticed, pickleball has exploded in popularity over the past few years. 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He helped grow the pickleball community in both cities.
31: All right, first off, Larry, why has pickleball become so popular?
3: Well, it's very accessible and it's easy to learn, and it's got a very social aspect to it. And yeah, it is a sport that a lot of us manage to get addicted to very quickly.
31: And it's not just, you know, younger people. Right up to the 90s, you see people playing.
3: Yeah, I don't know if we have a 90-year-old playing in our club, but we've had people certainly over 80, and the nice thing about the sport is some of those older players who are good at it and worked at it can be a young, athletic 30-year-old. It's a very good sport from that perspective, where it levels out the playing skill on athletic ability. Certainly young athletic ability, people that work at it can still excel and do better because of the sheer strength and power and speed and so on. But
31: Pickler Canada has signed a multi-unit development agreement with the Saskatchewan Pickleball Clubs to build a big, big facility. Tell us about this pickleball facility.
3: We are a fast-growing sport, and really is only being held back by lack of places to play. Saskatchewan has had a strong community for a long time, both Saskatoon and Regina. So big demand for more courts. And if we're going to build courts, we feel like we might as well build very good courts. So that's what we're up to. Large. I can go on and on about what is involved in what makes a good pickleball court, but that's what we're going to build the best that there is.
31: So this is huge too. Like, how big is this going to be? Like in square footage?
3: Yeah, 31,000 square feet, which is room for 10 pickleball courts. But the site we have has room for outdoor courts and further expansion for indoor courts as well. So we don't really feel that 10 courts will be long-term enough, but it's a very good size facility. You can see that it started, and we don't have a final opening date yet, but we're aiming for fall of this year.
4: Yeah, exciting times for the pickleball community in Saskatoon and Regina. Fun game to pick up and play. Keeping you in the know through your day, this is Saskatchewan Afternoon on 650 CKOM and 980 CJME.
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4: It's 1:26, and I'm joined now by our business analyst, Paul Martin. And Paul, today we're looking at this BDC report on Canadian entrepreneurship, good in some areas and not so good in others, you're telling me.
10: What BDC has put its finger on, and I think it's something, you know, many have talked about, is we're really good at starting companies. We're just not very good at cultivating them and maturing them, and we end up, they're pointing to the venture capital community right now. So these are the players that come in and provide capital or financing at several stages along the way as a company grows. And there's those angel investors who are very early in the parade and then sort of early investors. And then you get more into, as they get into what they call Series A and B, these are the more when companies have started to prove their worth and you need players to come in and help finance growth. What we're finding is in Canada, we're not stepping up to the plate on that latter part. We're good at the beginning, or relatively good at the beginning, but I said 80 to 90% of the deals that were done in the last year in that late stage where companies are actually performing and they're looking like they've got a platform to do something good. It's foreign investors that are coming in. And 80 to 90% is a pretty big number on that. And really, this is a clarion call to Canadian investment community. And even the feds have recognized this, and they put some capital in the budget to fund some of this stuff. But now there's an argument about whether that money should go to the startup baby companies or should they be for the more mature ones. And so we'll have that play out. But in the meantime, I mean, government will never replace the private sector. And so you look at that and you say, well, where does Saskatchewan fit into this? We actually are more anemic than the rest of the country. We represent less than our share on a per capita basis, at least, of the venture capital that flows in the country. But there is one difference here that I don't think any other province has that we do. And that is the number of companies that First Nations are picking up. And so you got someone who started a company, an entrepreneur, and, you know, has it blossomed pretty well, and then gets to the point where it's time to exit because simply they've aged out, or it's time to, you know, pass it on to the next generation. And usually those companies here tend to be purchased by Alberta firms. So we lose the headquarters, and they all move over there. First Nations have begun to step up, and they're, and I think this is important because when they make purchases, Ray Ahinicu is a very famous guy in the business community in First Nations countries. He's passed away now, but he always used to say, we ain't going anywhere. So when they buy a company headquartered in Saskatchewan or anywhere for that matter, I mean, the headquarters doesn't move. It stays here. And, you know, they've become a kind of an interesting player. And I watched that scene a little bit, there's way more conversations going on with them about how they're getting involved in, you know, more non-traditional things. There's, for example, a conference going on in Saskatoon today and tomorrow looking at where they're playing the resource community, and they're quite actively involved in the nuclear discussion. They're, you know, basically everything short of AI they're getting involved in right now, and it's you know, they're big in defense, for example, and the feds are making some of that stuff happen because they, you know, the feds are driving the defense budget, and so they're, you know, they're making requests for Canadian players to get more involved in this, not just go buy off the shelf in the U.S. First Nations have heard that and stepped up into that to fill that breach as well. So you know, it's different here. It's more, we don't have a big investment community in Saskatchewan, and it's kind of interesting that First Nations have added their weight to that list of people that are doing that stuff.
4: He's our business analyst, Paul Martin. 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
11: It's 1:31. I'm Andrew Shepherd. A call for change from Regina police following privacy breaches. A music teacher stands trial, accused of sexually assaulting one of his students, and changes at the Regina airport due to the soaring cost of jet fuel. In Saskatoon, sunny and 28, and in Regina, partly sunny, it's 29. Regina's police chief says several steps are being taken to prevent any more snooping through police databases, but a group of citizens says it's not enough. City Hall reporter Jeff Smith explains.
12: I lived in fear for 3 years, and I didn't have any support.
13: Carrie Benjo is one of Robert Semenchuk's 33 victims, people whose info Semenchuk accessed to try to establish a relationship. The Semenchuk case and others are behind a call for a public inquiry to ensure female victims are safe when reaching out to police. Chief Orly Davy says they've heard the message.
14: We cannot take this lightly, that any future instances of privacy breaches will be dealt with harshly.
13: But the Board of Police Commissioners did not commit to an inquiry, which disappoints advocates who want independent oversight. In Regina, I'm Jeff Smith.
11: The judge is thinking about proposed changes to dates at a trial where a music teacher is accused of sexually assaulting a student. Claire O'Bellin faces several several charges for allegedly sexually assaulting a 9-year-old girl during her drumming lesson 2 years ago. The Crown is hoping to include all dates of music lessons. Reporter Jillian Massey has more on why this is happening.
5: The Crown says a crime is a crime, no matter when it's committed. It's hoping to change the date of the incident to cover the 7-month time frame when Bellin was teaching the child percussion lessons. The child testified the alleged sexual assault happened at a Saturday music lesson in the studio's bathroom, but couldn't tell the courtroom the specific calendar date of when it happened. The defense is arguing against these changes, saying this could give the impression the allegations of sexual assault against Bellin happened more than once. At Court of King's Bench in Regina, I'm Jillian Massey.
11: An independent review is underway looking to improve safety and security at hospitals across Saskatchewan. Former Saskatoon Police Chief Clive Wayhill is leading this review following growing concerns over patient and worker safety. He says it will look at what is already in place and provide recommendations.
15: This is really a look at safety for patients, for visitors, or for the staff within the Saskatchewan Health Authority.
11: The review is expected to take 6 months and will include visits to both major hospitals and smaller healthcare facilities across the province. A woman is facing charges accused of firing a sawed-off shotgun and bear spray earlier this morning. Saskatoon police say it happened at a restaurant on 22nd Street and Avenue V. A 28-year-old woman was arrested. It didn't take long to sell out what's scheduled to be the Snowbirds' final performance in Moose Jaw before the team takes a pause. Organizers now say the Snowbirds' hometown event on July 11th sold out in record time. After this season of the iconic aerial team, the Snowbirds will be grounded until the early 2030s while their fleet is replaced. There will be fewer options to book a flight out of Regina this summer as jet fuel prices surge due to the war in Iran. Air Canada and WestJet are trimming routes and reducing capacity. Regina Airport CEO James Bogus says the Saturday Minneapolis flight is being cut, now running 6 days a week instead of seven. He tells the Greg Morgan Morning Show it doesn't stop there.
16: Overall capacity to places like Calgary, Toronto, and Vancouver just being trimmed and reduced back basically to last year's levels.
11: Bogus says the flight to Halifax is dropping to once a week for the summer starting in July, no longer running on Tuesdays. As fuel costs rise, fewer Canadians plan to travel this summer. The new TD survey found 44% say fuel costs are forcing travel cutbacks, and 35% plan to spend less this summer. Among those who plan to cut back, 40% say higher transportation costs are a key factor, while 62% are redirecting spending towards everyday needs like groceries and housing. Well, it's getting harder to pay the bills. Now the numbers back it up. Insolvency volumes are at the highest level since 2009. This is what a report from Equifax Canada finds as homeowners come under increasing financial pressure. Insolvency volumes for the quarter were up nearly 19% year over year. Homeowner insolvency volumes rose more than 11% from the fourth quarter of last year. Saskatoon's Emily Clark tops the list as the highest paid player in the Professional Women's Hockey League. She earned just over $126,000 last season for the Ottawa Charge, the highest base salary across the PWHL. The league's Players Association voted to release athlete salaries to promote greater transparency and arm players with better negotiating power. It's 1:35. I'm Andrew Shepherd. The latest local news is as close as your phone. 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
4: I'm Justin Blackwell. You are listening to Saskatchewan Afternoon. Turning to weather, well, the heat warning continues for Regina and most of southern Saskatchewan. Mainly sunny today, a high of 32. Could see that wind gusting to 60 at times. A few clouds tonight. That wind continues, a low of 16. And then mainly sunny tomorrow, another windy day. And getting up to a high once again of 32 degrees. For Saskatoon and central Saskatchewan, essentially the same forecast. Mainly sunny, high of 29, wind gusting to 60, a few clouds tonight. That wind continues, a low of 16. And then mainly sunny tomorrow, a high of 31, could see another windy day. Right now in Saskatoon, we have some sunshine, a wind out of the southeast at 30, 28 degrees. Partly sunny in Regina, a wind out of the east at 33, gusting to 45. And 29. 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
4: It's 1:40, and happening right now in Saskatoon, a three-day forum focused on the role of First Nations in Canada's energy and natural resource future. Sheldon Whatney is the CEO of the Saskatchewan First Nations Natural Resource Centre of Excellence. He joined the Evan Bray Show to talk more about the event.
2: Why is that legacy piece important to you, to the organization, Sheldon, of getting the youth involved in this conversation?
0: You know, I think that, you know, the decisions that we make today, you know, collectively, whether it's First Nations, non-First Nations, industry, governments, you know, respective governments, you know, the young people, you know, that we find within our education systems today, they're going to be inheriting or taking over, you know, in terms of the projects and decisions that we make today. So, you know, we want to do our best to make sure they're equipped, they're educated, and that they're grounded, you know, in terms of their decision making as well. And, you know, as you mentioned earlier, reliability is very important for us. And obviously, you know, the cost with electricity. So we need to be mindful of which direction we're going and be ready and prepared to move in that direction into the future.
2: Sheldon Whatney is my guest. He is the CEO of the Saskatchewan First Nations Natural Resource Centre of Excellence. They are hosting, again, this important forum. Are you bringing people from across Canada? Do you have people, international guests, that are here as well?
0: You bet. We got some folks. They're actually on the stage right now from New Zealand, you know, sharing some of the work that they're doing over in New Zealand with Microsoft and their Maori communities. We have some folks that have come in from the United States, across the country to Halifax. So our reach now really is international. We're able to invite them. We're able to host them. We're able to welcome them, you know, into our region here in Saskatchewan, and really get a sense of what's being done across the globe. And of course, we see, you know, a lot of the conversations in the media around the global demands for energy, for critical minerals, And we're fortunate here that we find those, you know, within our treaty and traditional territories, within our province of Saskatchewan. And we're ready to be a part of it, and we're working to equip our young people to be a part of that transition as well.
2: Sheldon, how have you seen resource development change, maybe even particularly in the last number of years? And then on that, what role do you see First Nations playing going forward?
0: Yeah, you know, I've been involved now for about 20 years and, of course, spent some time as chief of my home community of Red Pheasant First Nation. And, you know, as we've become involved in these projects more and more, from the, you know, the duty to consult and accommodate, from the meaningful engagement perspective. And, you know, I've seen that change, that transition over the years. So now we're talking about equity and ownership in major projects. We're talking about meaningful capacity building. We're talking about leadership and supply and value chains. You know, this energy transition is such an important component of our everyday lives. And we're really working to ensure that we're, you know, focused on sustainable development, of course. So we always got to be conscious of environmental impacts and environmental stewardship. But at the same point, we want to be part of, you know, Saskatchewan and Canada's economy as well, and be a, and play a meaningful role, which now is on the table, really around how do we own projects. How do we deploy capital into major projects across the country?
2: You know, I feel like, and we've talked a lot on this program about the mining sector in Saskatchewan, and coinciding with that is, of course, supply chain. Supply chain, whether it's to help people with the mining sites or those that are getting our commodities out to market, they're vibrant in this province. And First Nation people play a strong role in that, particularly in the northern part of the province. Do you see that happening in the south as well, Sheldon?
0: Yes, you know, our First Nations have really taken a keen focus on building out their economic development corporation so that they can move at the speed of business. When the major projects are being proposed, you know, engaging with our economic development corporations, engaging with the chief and council of our respective First Nations and the community members, those are all important components of projects as they move forward. And, you know, I'd say that First Nations, we're not adverse to development, but that meaningful involvement really is so critical, because we have decision-making processes as well, you know, within our respective First Nations that our leadership needs to move through and then come forward with, you know, how they want to be involved in terms of a major project in the province.
4: Yeah, an interesting conversation today with Sheldon Whatney on the role of First Nations in Canada's energy and natural resources future. And you can hear that full conversation over at CKOM.com and CJME.com. Keeping you up to date and up to the minute, this is Saskatchewan Afternoon on 650 CKOM and 980 CJME. Well, we are hearing new comments from Premier Scott Moe on all this separation talk in Alberta.
3: I'm the Premier of Saskatchewan. I'm not an Albertan. And it's not for me to in any way judge Albertans, or certainly not for me to tell them that, you know, some of the challenges that they have had to face, and we've had to face that in industries in Saskatchewan as well over the last decade, aren't real. They're very real, and they're still present to some degree. But when you look at what is happening today and what potentially can continue to happen in the future, I think we're charting a different course. And that's the message I would bring to Albertans. And I would hope that Canadians across this country can also put forward equal reasons as to why it is a positive opportunity for us to remain as 10 provinces and 3 territories.
4: And Mo was asked if he would allow a separation referendum in Saskatchewan. He says Alberta Premier Daniel Smith is playing by the rules, and he would too.
3: The alienation, frustration that many feel in Saskatchewan, and obviously many feel in Alberta, is very real. And it has been building over the course of the last 10 years with these unconsulted, harmful policies that the previous Prime Minister continued to bring forward. What I would say, and it isn't for me to tell Albertans how to vote in these questions or any others that are coming to them, but what I would say as a subnational leader of a neighboring province and a fellow Canadian, is there are many reasons for us to look at where we are today under Prime Minister Carney and to look at the advantages that being part of Canada can bring to Albertans and to our province of Saskatchewan. And I say this because our position in Saskatchewan is very clear. The eighth founding principle of our party is for a strong and growing province of Saskatchewan within a united nation of Canada. So we're very clear in our position in our province. And I truly believe that the collaborative conversation that this current Prime Minister Carney, is bringing to the provinces, and I've seen it in the international sphere. I've seen it with the MOU that was signed by Premier Smith and Prime Minister Carney. And as I say, it's not perfect. But I think if you ask Prime Minister Carney, you'd say it's not perfect either. He has a number of caucus members that, although they haven't signed their name to their complaints, they have forwarded some complaints to him as well. And this is the Canadian way, is to have these discussions, to collaborate, to find a place that maybe isn't the perfect place from everyone's perspective, but it's certainly a place where we can proceed and move forward within our respective provinces, our industries, and contribute to a stronger nation of Canada. And I believe that to be true. So I won't be standing here saying to Albertans, you should do this. What I will be saying is what I see happening. And it's very different what is happening between the provincial and the federal governments, or in particular the provinces and the current prime minister, compared to what we saw 1, 2, 3 years ago.
4: So that question in Alberta's October referendum will ask if they want to stay in Canada or begin
3: respective provinces or industries, and contribute to a stronger nation of Canada. And I believe that to be true. So I won't be standing here saying to Albertans, you should do this. What I will be saying is what I see happening. And it's very different what is happening between the provincial and the federal governments, or in particular the provinces and the current prime minister, compared to what we saw 1, 2, 3 years ago.
4: So that question in Alberta's October referendum will ask if they want to stay in Canada or begin the process of

It's 12:53, and you've heard of pigs in a blanket. How about pigs in a river? You see, right now, police are working with researchers from Saskatchewan and Ontario tossing dead pigs into the Bow River in Calgary. Why, you ask? To improve search and recovery efforts of humans.

0: their annual meeting later today. Still ahead, Saskatchewan's the number one sports show, The Green Zone with Jamie and Locker. Now the Wood File with Murray Wood.
1: It was a party 100 years in the making. A whole bunch of people came from near and far in the weekend to Saskatoon to wish happy birthday to a woman who has a gift of enjoying life and helping those around her share that feeling. Eileen Beckler turned 100 years young. In between greeting everyone by name, she was up dancing, including a turn with little girls like my 4-year-old granddaughter who was twirling her skirt to the guitar and fiddle music. Eileen was born and raised in Saskatchewan. Her family moved to the Carrot River area to escape the drought of the dirty 30s. She became a teacher, married, raised a family, and along the way collected lifelong friends. She loves, among other things, hosting dinner parties, a glass of wine, and telling stories. In fact, Eileen wrote a book about her life several years back, and it continues to sell. When she addressed the crowd, Eileen did it with a rhyming ode, finishing with the same promise made at her 90th birthday. See you in 10. And for everyone who knows her, it's a date. I'm Murray Wood.
0: Yeah, it's 150. Here's what's making news around the world. Amid mixed signals from President Trump about the peace talks with Iran, new U.S. air attacks inside the country. We get more from ABC's Ian Bannell.
2: CENTCOM saying U.S. forces conducted what they called self-defense strikes in southern Iran to try and protect U.S. troops from threats posed by Iranian forces. Some of the targets included missile launch sites and Iranian boats, which they say were trying to place mines in the area. But I think it speaks to the fragility of the ceasefire. Iran, as you would expect, calling this a gross violation of the ceasefire and warning that it will retaliate.
0: And President Trump will be holding a cabinet meeting tomorrow at Camp David. Overseas, a spring heat wave is scorching parts of Western Europe, breaking temperature records and triggering government warnings. A temperature of 35 was recorded in London today. France is also seeing record temperatures. That's wreaking havoc on the second tennis major of the season, the French Open. Several drownings have been reported in Britain and France as people try to cool down. The current Ebola outbreak in Central Africa could break records. Dr. Darian Sutton explains.
3: The last recent large and significant outbreak in 2014, more than 28,000 people were infected and more than 11,000 people lost their life. And right now, with the current rate in terms of the number of tests that are coming back positive and the number of suspected cases, there is a very strong risk that we might see even a larger outbreak in 2026.
0: There are more than 900 suspected cases right now and at least 223 suspected deaths from the virus. The World Health Organization says the outbreak is outpacing efforts to curb it. The risk, experts say, remains low here. Four people in Belgium are dead, including two children, in a crash involving a school bus and a train. We get more from ABC's Maggie Rooley.
4: Seven children were on the bus when it collided with the train just after 8 a.m. local time. And local media is reporting the bus was on its way to a special education school. Now, there were no additional injuries, and the accident happened about 15 miles north of the Belgian capital of Brussels, where the bus can be seen now lying on its side. This morning, the president of the EU, Ursula von der Leyen, says she's heartbroken and that today Europe grieves with Belgium.
0: Police say the crossing signals were working and the barrier was down. Coming up.
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8: That is correct.
4: Yeah, the Scripps National Spelling Bee is on through Thursday. The bee started in 1925 with this year marking the 98th edition. The champion gets more than $50,000 in cash and prizes. This is Saskatchewan Afternoon. I'm Justin Blackwell. With the heat wave rolling in, it's important to keep our pets safe and healthy. Dr. Leslie Sawa is from the Animal Clinic of Regina. She joined the Greg Morgan Morning Show to talk about protecting our furry friends from this heat.
9: The hot weather can be quite taxing on us, but we should remember our pets too. So as a vet, you've probably seen it all. What sort of prevention reminders would you share today in this kind of heat wave?
10: Well, definitely we need to have water available for our pets, as well as shade, somewhere where they can get out of the sun. So most of us can have our pets in the house. Most of us have air conditioning, but if you don't, just to try to be wary of if they're getting overheated, you can, again, have lots of fresh water available. But if your dog starts showing signs that they're panting or falling over or anything like that, that's an emergency. Heat stroke is very possible in dogs, and you need to get them to the veterinarian. But one thing, if you think they are, you don't want to wet them down with water or anything like that, but you can put ice packs in where their armpits are and the inguinal area is, and you could even put a little bit of alcohol on their paws, the paw pads. That's where they lose heat as well.
9: Does Corona work best? I like Corona when it's this hot.
10: I just stand with your typical isopropyl.
9: Okay,
10: you know,
9: all
10: regular,
9: right.
10: Regular.
9: What about watermelon? That's one of my faves in the heat. Dogs, should they be eating watermelon?
10: Some dogs can eat watermelon if they like it.
9: Right.
10: But usually eating stuff isn't going to help them.
9: Tick prevention. Let's go there. What works best for your pet?
10: Well, I find that the chewables that last 1 month or 3 months are probably the best. I use them on my dogs. They never have ticks on them. There are topical things you can use as well that go in between the shoulder blades. And some of those things that you can get that are just over the counter at pet stores, and they work fairly well. I find tick collars and flea collars don't do the job that you want them to. But yeah, those are kind of my favorites. And definitely we want to keep the ticks off them. We don't really have a lot of Lyme disease, but it's coming. And with the changes in weather and stuff like that, we need to be cognizant. And just, we don't really want them crawling on us. So
9: you mentioned flea collars. Are fleas much of a problem?
10: Fleas, not really in the city. certainly out in the country, they're more of an issue. Don't really see them in the city on our, okay. our kind of our city dogs. But most of those preventatives that are good for ticks are good for fleas as well.
9: All right, Dr. Leslie Sawa, veterinarian. How about some dog days or summer safety tips? What should you be concerned with when you're out, besides those ticks on a walk with a dog? Is there anything they should or shouldn't be eating?
10: It's really hard to stop a dog from eating something on the ground. They sniff and scavenge and their head's in the bushes and you don't know what's going on. So ideally, if you, you know, see something, they're going for something, try to prevent that. A lot of times what I would say is like keep your dog on a leash. Some people, you know, have their dogs off leash in certain areas and they can definitely get into trouble that way.
9: Any grasses that you say, oh, be mindful of something that grows?
10: Not really. I mean, dogs that eat grass that have kind of the awns on the top, the kind of the foxtails, I guess, those can cause many problems. We don't really see that too much right now in the beginning of the season, but as time goes on, those awns, if they get stuck in the tonsils or in different places, they can cause a lot of discomfort.
11: So there you have it, some helpful tips to keep your dog safe this summer from ticks and, of course, the heat. After the news, it is Saskatchewan's number one sports show, The Green Zone with Jamie and Locker, and we will get the very latest from Riders Training Camp with our Green Zone Rider reporter, Britton Gray. I'm Justin Blackwell. 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
12: It's 2 o'clock. I'm Andrew Shepherd. A call for more action to prevent any more snooping through police databases. The timeline is the focus today at the trial of a music teacher accused of sexually assaulting his student. And the Snowbirds' last show in Saskatchewan before being grounded is sold out. In Saskatoon, sunny and 28, and in Regina, sunny, it's 29. Regina police say they are taking to heart public concerns about unauthorized access to people's information in police databases. But advocates say it's the Board of Police Commissioners that needs to act. City Hall reporter Jeff Smith explains.
13: Police Chief Loralee Davies says the RPS has now started referring cases of alleged snooping in databases to the Crown for potential charges, before looking at any internal discipline.
14: I think it's important to show that we will not be determining what the penalty is in those instances. The Crown will make that determination.
13: Trish Elliott co-authored an open letter calling for more action to protect female victims of crime. She's disappointed the board didn't act on their call for a public inquiry.
15: The buck doesn't stop with the chief of police. We can't always have the Regina police investigating the Regina police.
13: In Regina, I'm Jeff Smith.
12: The trial of a former music teacher accused of sexually assaulting a student is focusing on the timeline today. Claire O'Bellin is facing four charges for allegedly sexually assaulting a 9-year-old girl during her drumming lesson 2 years ago. The Crown is hoping the judge will make changes to broaden the dates on when it happened. Reporter Jillian Massey has the latest development from court.
16: While the child testified the alleged sexual assault happened at a Saturday lesson in the music studio's bathroom, she couldn't name the specific calendar date it happened on. The Crown is now trying to change the date of the alleged incident to encompass every lesson the girl attended over a 7-month time frame. The Crown argues a crime is a crime, no matter when it's committed. But the defense says Bellin showed up for one date, and it's not prepared to consider every single percussion lesson the music teacher had with the girl. At Court of King's Bench in Regina, I'm Jillian Massey.
12: An independent review is underway looking at safety and security in hospitals and other healthcare facilities across Saskatchewan. It's being led by former Saskatoon Police Chief Clive Wayhill. He says they'll be recommending supports after reviewing each hospital in full detail.
17: Not only are we looking at internal issues within hospital facilities or SHA facilities, we're looking at the perimeter around them as well.
12: The review is expected to take 6 months, which will include talks with patients, doctors, nurses, and security guards. The federal government is facing calls to stop a planned expansion of access to medical assistance in dying for mental illness. It's coming from Inclusion Canada and dozens of other disability and mental health organizations. They argue vulnerable people, particularly those with disabilities, are at risk, and the country's mental health care and disability supports are inadequate. A parliamentary committee of MPs and senators has been studying whether Canada is prepared for a change next March. Saskatchewan is showing its love for the Snowbirds. Organizers of the Snowbirds' hometown event say the show set for July 11th at the Moose Jaw Airport sold out in record time. It comes after Ottawa announced earlier this month that the Snowbirds will be grounded after this season until the early 2030s while their fleet is replaced. The soaring cost of jet fuel could impact your plans this summer as it leads to changes at the Regina Airport. CEO James Bogus says major airlines like Air Canada and WestJet are trimming routes or reducing capacity. He says capacity to places like Toronto, Calgary, and Vancouver is being trimmed back to last year's level.
18: Minneapolis is also taking a hit. We're going to see the Saturday departure removed from the schedule in peak summer. Typically, that flight's been 7 days a week. It's now going to drop to 6 days a week.
12: The flight to Halifax is also dropping to once a week this summer, down from twice a week. The World Health Organization says the deadly Ebola outbreak in Africa is moving faster than it can contain. And ahead of the World Cup, which starts next month, the U.S. is putting in new rules for those who may have been exposed. Americans who are coming in from affected areas can only enter through designated airports, and they're required to undergo enhanced screenings, including temperature checks. Non-citizens who've been to those impacted areas like the Congo are banned from entering the U.S. The White House is now warning a Congolese soccer team, which is currently in Belgium, that their players could be denied entry into the U.S. if they return to their home country before the tournament begins in 2 weeks. Doctors now suspect nearly 900 Ebola infections, and more than 200 people are suspected to have died from the virus. Saskatoon's Emily Clark is officially the highest-paid player in the Professional Women's Hockey League. We're learning this after the Players Association voted to make athlete salaries publicly available to promote greater transparency in the sport. Clark wrapped up her third season with the Ottawa Charge with the highest base salary in the league at $126,000. 10 players earn six digits in the PWHL, with the league's minimum salary sitting at just over $37,000. The latest local news is as close as your phone. 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It's 2:05. In Regina and southern Saskatchewan, heat warnings in effect. A few clouds tonight, low 16. Then tomorrow, sunny, high 32. Real hot one for Thursday, sunshine, high 36. In Saskatoon and central Saskatchewan, a few clouds tonight, low 16. Then tomorrow, sunny, high 31. Thursday, sunshine, high 35. Across Saskatchewan, the Battle Fords 28, Prince Albert 28, Swift Current 31, Weyburn 30, Estevan 28, Yorkton 26, Moose Jaw 31. In Regina, sunny, east wind gusting to 45, it's 29 degrees. And in Saskatoon, sunny, southeast wind gusting to 39, it's 28 degrees. The time is 2:06. I'm Andrew Shepherd.
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0: Jamie Locker with you here on the Green Zone. It is red hot outside. Heat warnings across the province, Cornax, Saskatchewan, the hot spot, and all of the country at 34 degrees as we speak, which brings up a topic of conversation in the Green Zone Lounge. Is it okay to complain about the heat today after 10 days ago we were in snow May long weekend and miserable?
1: I think there's a couple of people that I think can complain about the weather. Okay. I think you got to give it at least a week. But if you've got some sort of medical condition where the weather like impacts your ability to function properly as a human being, I think you're allowed to complain about the weather. Also, if you're a cargo shorts guy in the winter, you can complain about the heat in the summer. You get a pass, like
0: if you wear cargo shorts in the winter.
1: Yes,
0: you complain about heat.
1: Those guys get a pass on all weather.
0: Okay,
1: thanks.
0: That's it. Those are the two.
1: Those are the two people. Yeah,
0: but John Doe,
1: no
0: Jane Doe, normal.
1: Too early.
0: Like, no, you can't complain
1: about
0: the heat.
1: It snowed 10 days ago.
0: Okay, because I caught myself coming in from rider practice today, going
1: complaining. Whoop.
0: It's a little uncomfortable out there. And then I went, should I be complaining about the weather right now? Maybe I shouldn't be. Yeah, it is hot.
1: It's too nice.
0: All week long, we're in 30-degree heat.

0: We begin the Green Zone with the starting lineup, the top sports headlines, and once again, it goes to overtime, and the Carolina Hurricanes upend the Habs.
1: Passing it across Jervis, back to Svechnikov, scores! Evgeny Svechnikov has won it in overtime!
0: Yes, Svechnikov OT winner later on in overtime, so that means Carolina has a 2-1 series lead. Freddie Anderson, sensational last night with all of 11 saves that he had to make on the Montreal Canadiens. At the end of the game, it was 12 shots. They did give Montreal an extra shot from a play in overtime. So they ended up with 13 shots.
2: That doesn't seem like enough.
0: 12 in game two. That is embarrassing. I'm sorry. That's embarrassing.
2: What did we say yesterday? You said that they would get 12 shots in the first period, and I said it would take them half the game, and we were both wrong.
0: Yeah, they had 12 at the end of the third.
2: And it was weird because normally the refs at Bell Center side with the Montreal Canadiens, but they weren't siding with either team last night.
0: Officiating was just painful last night. We're going to dig into that a little bit later on.
2: I'm pretty sure people are aware of what's going on there. Because if you know a Habs fan, you already had that discussion today.
0: Yes.
2: All right. We'll continue on with the NHL. Vegas going for the sweep in the West Final.
3: McKinnon right up the middle. Right out in front. They score! Landeskog!
4: Nice touch off by Stone. Backhand score! Tomas Hertl!
2: Golden Knights leading the series 3-0, a surprise to everyone on the planet. Nathan, unless you're lying, Nathan McKinnon did not skate this morning, but will play. And we're not sure on Makar yet. They're still saying day to day. I guess he'll play.
0: He played in game three. He'll play in game four.
2: We'll get Blackwood in the pipes for the Avalanche, replacing Wedgewood. We'll keep an eye on that Cale Makar thing. If that changes, we'll let you know as soon as that happens. Mitch Marner is one of the, you know, the most talked about Vegas Golden Knights right now. He has 7 goals, 10 assists over the last 10 games. So he's on fire in these playoffs. I wonder where that was when he was in Toronto.
0: Absent. That's where that was when he was in Toronto. Let's get to the World Hockey Championships, Canada's final preliminary round game going on right now against Czechia.
1: Celebrini shoots, scores! Macklin Celebrini with a lightning strike, and Canada's back in it, down 2-1.
0: They remain down 2-1. That is in the third period right now. Celebrini with the lone goal for Canada right now. Again, they're playing Czechia, but we know Canada is going to finish first in their pool. They're locked in. Win, lose, draw in this one. They are first place. We also know that fourth place in Pool A is the Americas. Quarterfinal Thursday. We know this. The matchup is easy. It's Canada against the United States in the quarterfinal at the World Hockey Championship.
2: They better pump them.
0: Coming up on Thursday. It's a very young team for the Americans, aside from like Matthew Tkachuk, who's playing for the United States.
2: NBA, the Knicks sweep their way to the final.
3: Brunson the drive, left-handed off the glass. What a shot from Jalen Brunson. Brunson fires a three. It's good. It's over. Believe it, Knicks fans, for the first time in 27 years, the New York Knicks are going to the NBA Finals.
2: 130-93, so they really won game four. And we just heard it there, the first time in the finals since 1999, beating Cleveland to finish the sweep. The Knicks win by double digits, 23.7 points. That's the average victory in this series. So they are on a bit of a roll right now. So New York will play the defending champion, OKC, Oklahoma Thunder, or the San Antonio Spurs in the finals. And they're tied at 2 games apiece tonight. Game 5 is tonight. And that'll be an interesting matchup, to say the least. Are you all of a sudden into basketball?
0: Hey, if it's Carolina against Vegas in the Stanley Cup final, if you said choose one, watch the NBA finals or the Stanley Cup finals, I'm watching the NBA finals.
2: Really?
0: I'm watching the Knicks. This is going to be history over 50 years. And then you're either watching Wembanyama the alien
2: yeah.
0: for San Antonio, or you're watching the Canadian in SGA. If Montreal's in the Stanley Cup final, I'll go with the Stanley Cup final. But if it's Carolina against Vegas, two teams I couldn't care less about, then I'll be watching the NBA finals. I'll watch both. They always offset each other, but my intrigue would be far more to spend an evening inside with the NBA finals. Meanwhile, there's a new $1 million man in the Canadian Football League. He just so happens to play for the Hamilton Tiger Cats.
5: Towards the end zone! Goes for a kill shot right away. Kenny Lawler up in the air. Juggled. Caught it. Touchdown. Gets it away. Oh, Kenny Lawler. Not again. Not again.
0: Yes, he is a human highlight reel. Kenny Lawler, receiver for the Tiger Cats, according to TSN and our Green Zone analyst Dave Naylor, signing a three-year deal worth $1 million total, so $333,333.33 per season, which is the highest a receiver has made in the CFL since Rocket Ismail's personal services contract with the Argos, although according to Milt Stegall's Twitter account, under the table deals, it's...
2: It did feel like Milt was kind of insulted by that. Did you get that?
0: I don't know if it was insulted, but he just wanted to state a fact. He didn't want to name himself, but yeah, there were some interesting deals back in the pre-salary cap era. Lawler led the league with 14 receiving touchdowns last year while finishing second in yards and third in receptions. It was his first year in Hamilton after spending those 4 years in Winnipeg and then 1 year in Edmonton, sandwiched in between of that one. As Damian Locker with you here in the Green Zone, looks like we have a tying goal for Canada with Sidney Crosby. Macklin Celebrini at it again against Czechia. Oh, that's the second time today it was Crosby to Celebrini. These two. Trade Crosby to the Sharks and then McDavid after that.
2: Let's stop it.
0: What a team that
2: would be. Got to set up the captain.
0: Although... News today would have you believe everybody's staying in Pittsburgh because if Kenny Malkin got a one-year deal to stay with the Penguins for season 21. Coming up next here on the Green Zone, the refs put the whistles away. Do you like it when the refs put the whistles away in the Stanley Cup playoffs? Just let them play? Or should they call it like period one? This is 980 CJME and 650 CKOM.
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0: Jamie and Locke over the year in the Green Zone. Thanks for the text. I'll agree with you, Jeff. If you work outside, you can complain about the weather. That is
1: okay. We'll add that to it. But we're taking away points, Jeff, for you not being able to see the humor in the conversation that we were having. So today, you're not allowed to complain about the weather. I don't care how long you have to work outside, because you don't hear funny.
0: Jamie Locker with you. That's Locker talking. I'm with
1: you. Yeah, I'll own that.
0: You can complain about the weather if you work outside. It doesn't matter if it's today or tomorrow.
1: Not Jeff, though. Not Jeff.
0: No, Jeff can. In my world, Jeff can. In Locker's world, he can.
1: No. Jeff, cork it.
0: We do have a goal to announce. John Tavares has made it 3-2 for Canada against Czechia. Late stages, 8 minutes left in the third period. Canada trying to remain undefeated at the World Hockey Championships. Though,
1: ooh, it's getting chippy.
0: We now know it's official. Canada will play the United States in the quarterfinal.
1: We can't escape that team.
0: We can't escape Czechia. They keep beating us in major moments in tournaments for some reason. World Juniors especially lately. But Czechia was up 2-0, but Canada's come back and taken a 3-2 lead. And, of course, Thursday it is Canada against the United States.
1: That second goal from Crosby to Celebrini again was just gorgeous.
0: They like playing together.
1: I think they'll probably keep that line together.
0: I think Dylan Cousins is just skating around, having a blast. Okay, let's dig into last night's hockey game, the Montreal Canadiens against the Carolina Hurricanes. And in overtime, it was very much the old philosophy from the refs. Let's not call anything. Let them play. Let's not get in the way. I absolutely hate that mentality. Mm. And it was clear last night. They weren't calling anything. The trip on Lane Hudson.
1: Clear trip.
0: Any other period, they're calling that.
1: It shouldn't be that way, though. That a trip is a trip is a trip. If you miss a call, I get that. But the guy was standing right there. If you look at the replay, he's right in the corner. There's no way you're missing that trip. And Lane didn't go down easy. It wasn't like he dove. So we kind of ignored it. He went down because he got tripped. You have to call that. And I'm not even a Habs fan. And like then, I was yelling at the TV last night.
0: I could not believe they did not call too many men on the ice.
1: That was
0: as Lane Hudson's leaving the ice. You
1: saw
0: that
1: worse than the trip?
0: I think 100%. It's worse than the trip. Lane Hudson's coming off the ice. He's a couple of feet still away from the bench, and he stops as the puck hits his. Sebastian Aho was behind him.
1: Yeah,
0: could have been on a breakaway or a two-man advantage. Going the other way.
1: Lane gets
0: in the way, and he was the one changing. So his guy had already come onto the ice.
1: Lane went into the bench and off the ice, and it looked in his face,
0: body language was like, oh my goodness. They didn't call the penalty. Then Chris and Craig, they were baffled.
1: Yeah.
0: Lane Hudson looked baffled. Rod Brind'Amour could not believe they didn't call that. And then there's a give me back call for the missed trip. I hate that. I can't stand it. And I know you've uttered it. I know you hockey fans have said this when there's a penalty called in overtime. Oh, let them play. Yeah, let them play within the rules. But if there's a penalty, call the damn penalty, please.
1: For me, I like it when the refs let the aggressive part of the game go, right? Like, I'm not talking about the scrums. I'm talking about hard play, hard hits, open ice hits, like calls that are on the edge, not Walker taking out Dobish. That's a penalty. You have to call that. And then the even up on that, I thought was not good either. But this is different. Like, a penalty is still a penalty. And they say
0: overtime in the playoffs,
1: they
0: apparently.
1: They say they don't even up, but they manage the game. They do.
0: Time now for the Green Zone 1 minute drill, the latest in sports. Will it be a sweep tonight? Vegas taking on Colorado will be Mackenzie Blackwood in net for Colorado, replacing Scott Wedgwood. McKinnon is good to go, though he doesn't look like he'll be 100%. We know it'll be Canada against the United States in the quarterfinal at the World Men's Hockey Championships. Canada's in their final round robin game. They're up 3-2 late in the third against Czechia. Celebrini has two goals, both assisted by Sidney Crosby. Coming up next here on the Green Zone, Carolina versus Vegas in the Stanley Cup final, or the Knicks v. OKC or the Spurs. I know what series I'll be watching. 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
7: Steve says several steps are being taken to prevent any more snooping through police databases, but a group of mostly women says it's not enough after a police officer was convicted of snooping through police databases to establish relationships. It's calling for a public inquiry to ensure women are safe when reaching out to police. As a Regina music teacher stands trial accused of sexually assaulting a 9-year-old student, the Crown wants to change the date of the incident, because the girl can't remember the specific calendar date of when it happened. The Crown wants it to cover the 7-month time frame of when Claire O'Bellin was teaching her, but the defense argues against that, saying it would give the impression the alleged sexual assault happened more than once. It didn't take long to sell out the Snowbirds' final performance in Moose Jaw before the team takes a pause. Organizers now say the Snowbirds' hometown event July 11th sold out in record time. After this season, the Snowbirds will be grounded until early 2030s while their fleet is replaced. An Edmonton man who supplied a semi-automatic rifle that was used to kill two police officers has been found guilty of manslaughter. The judge says while he didn't pull the trigger, by selling a semi-automatic rifle to the 16-year-old, the man knew, or should have known, something terrible could result. Saskatoon's Emily Clark tops the list as the highest-paid player in the Professional Women's Hockey League. She earned just over $126,000 last season for the Ottawa Charge, the highest-paid salary across the PWHL. The league's Players Association voted to release athlete salaries to promote greater transparency and arm players with better negotiating power. It's 2:31. In Regina and southern Saskatchewan, a heat warning is in effect. A few clouds tonight, low 16. Then tomorrow, sunny, high 32. Thursday, sunny, high 36. In Saskatoon and central Saskatchewan, a few clouds tonight, low 16. Tomorrow, sunny, high 31. Sunshine on Thursday, a high of 35. In Saskatoon, sunny, southeast wind gusting to 48. It's 29 degrees. And in Regina, sunny, east wind gusting to 42. It's 32 degrees. The time is 2:32. I'm Andrew Shepherd.
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0: Jamie and Locker with you here in the Green Zone on this Tuesday afternoon. Hope you're trying to stay cool if you can out there in Saskatchewan. As I mentioned earlier, was it Coronach? It was Coronach. That was the hot spot.
1: 34.
0: In all of Canada. Now it's Valmarie at 34.9 degrees with heat warnings across Saskatchewan. When it comes to Regina, Saskatoon areas, weather-wise, we have 32 degrees in Regina, 29 in Saskatoon. But it is gusty. It's a little bit windy out there. So that can maybe we'll keep the windows open, get some air flowing around. Canada just was on an empty net goal.
1: Yeah.
0: As Dylan Cousins puts it in the empty net for Canada, 4-2. That'll be a wrap against Czechia.
1: It's another point for Sid, too. I think
0: he doesn't have a goal in this tournament yet, but he has like 9 assists or something like that. So Czechia will lose to Canada. Canada will go undefeated in the round robin. And on Thursday, I don't think they've announced what time yet. At least I haven't seen.
1: It'll
0: be either 8:20 or 12:20 Saskatchewan time.
1: This is the last game, I think. There might be one more game after this, so I don't think.
0: This is the last This is the last round robin game.
1: They're all done. So I think everything is seeded.
0: So we know Canada will play the United States Thursday at either 8:20 or 12:20, and
1: they're checking offside on the empty goal.
0: Why not, coach? Okay. Offside reviews, too, in the National Hockey League. The one last night.
1: Yeah.
0: Montreal made it 3-2, right? That was a 3-2 goal.
1: That was really close.
0: Exactly. And here we are. As the NHL, we want more scoring, more goals. But let's go frame by frame to see if the puck hit the blue for Cole Caulfield before his skate just... What was that? A few millimeters?
1: Maybe.
0: We're calling back goals to slow things down for a few millimeters.
1: Right. Gotta get it right, Jamie.
0: But then the refs do not call obvious tripping calls and too many men in overtime. So the refs, the guys in the stripes who are paid to call penalties when someone has an infraction, don't get it right, can't review that, can't change that, but let's stop the game after the building erupts and go frame by frame. Again, on offside reviews, if you have to slow it down frame by frame to judge if it's offside or not, and that'll be offside on
1: Canada.
0: That's
1: offside, yeah.
0: See, that one you could probably notice it was live, that it was offside if you replayed it back. If you have to slow it to frame by frame, no. Don't overturn those.
1: I agree. I also love your rule about the blue line. As soon as it hits the blue line.
0: It touches the blue, it's fine.
1: It's fine.
0: You're good.
1: Feel better?
0: Not really.
1: Okay.
0: There's a lot about that game that I found frustrating last night as we talk about Montreal and Carolina. Like, you have the terrible officiating, you have the offside review, and then 12, 13 shots in back-to-back games? Am I the only one who thinks the Montreal Canadiens are embarrassing themselves right now in this series, in the Eastern Conference Final?
1: This isn't the first time they've done this.
0: Game 7 against Tampa, 9
1: shots. They should not have won that game. They should not have won Game 7 against Buffalo. They got outshot in almost every game they played in the playoffs so far.
0: And this wasn't the team we were watching in the regular season, was it? Like, they were one of the most exciting teams.
1: They were fun
0: teams
1: to watch. They have changed it up a little bit. They've tried to
0: They're playing scared. That's what it feels like. They're playing not to make a mistake.
1: Some would say.
0: And, hey, other teams are doing a darn good job at shutting down, really.
1: Some would say that they had to switch the game, like change it up, in order to be effective in the playoffs. And you take a look at the run and gun teams, where are they? The Avs aren't a run and gun team. Vegas isn't a run and gun team. The Hurricanes aren't a run and gun team.
2: Yeah, Montreal is dead last with shots on goal per game in these Stanley Cup playoffs, and that's out of all 16 teams, all the teams eliminated too. Being outshot by almost six shots per game, which only Boston and Ottawa were worse in the first round. But where were they in the regular season at shots per game? Were they also in the... Well, they were 24th, so...
1: So they're still low. I agree with you, though. When I would tune in, which was not often, they did look like they were sort of a freewheeling team, right? Like that they were able to create offense.
2: They have...
1: They're not getting that right now. Not in these playoffs, that's for sure.
2: It's aggravating. Because when I look at what is next, which is the Stanley Cup final, nothing intrigues me really about Carolina and Vegas. Other than cheering for Carolina to beat the Vegas Golden
1: Knights. Well, and I was just going to say, I mean, listen, Hab fans already don't like me, so I guess that ship has already sailed. So if you had to pick a team to beat Vegas, you're not picking the Habs.
2: Oh, the most likely team to beat Vegas is the Carolina Hurricanes.
1: They have a way better chance of winning the cup than the Habs do. I mean, I will say this. Even after last night's performance, I still think because of Dobish and because this team is young and they seem to shake things off, they tend to bounce back quite quickly. I still have a feeling that this series is going to go seven games. So it's not over yet. And the Hurricanes don't generate a lot of offense either, right? Although last night, I remember yesterday, I said the Montreal Canadiens have to find a way to activate their defense to break up that defensive structure that the Hurricanes have, at least in the Hurricanes' own end. They got to do something. They got to move the D, take some chances. And what did I notice last night? The first thing I noticed was the Hurricanes doing that. Like, their D really play low, and they activate really, really well. But they don't take dumb chances. They don't take chances that are going to put them in.
2: Well, they also have a forward cover, like, who's ready to get back, right? It's... It's not like they're just playing four guys up front.
1: They don't do it all the time.
2: I'm telling Montreal's playing scared.
1: Look at that goal last night that Lane got, that tying goal.
2: Yeah, it came in back and forth with was it Caulfield?
1: Yeah,
2: and in the back of the net. So, like, if Montreal doesn't make the Stanley Cup final, I'm much more intrigued by the National Basketball Association's finals. The New York Knicks are in their first NBA final since 1999.
1: I find this very interesting.
2: They haven't won a championship since the 70s. It's been over 50 years.
1: You are not a basketball guy.
2: Oh, I like basketball.
1: You do, but I mean, it's on your list of go-tos for sports.
2: But in these playoffs, I've been watching the Stanley Cup playoffs well over the NBA. Absolutely,
1: yeah.
2: I have.
1: Yeah.
2: But if it's Carolina Vegas, it's swinging the other way. The Spurs Thunder series has been fascinating.
1: That's been very good.
2: You have Victor Wembanyama.
1: Game five tonight.
2: Against Shai Gilgeous-Alexander, the defending champs, the two-time MVP against Victor. Victor Wembanyama is going to win an MVP. Some say he might have or should have won it this year. He'll win MVPs if he stays healthy.
1: Yeah.
2: Like, this is a new rising freak of nature athlete in the NBA. And if it's the Thunder with the Canadians, Shai Gilgeous-Alexander against the Knicks in New York at Madison Square Garden, trying to win a title for the first time in over 50 years, or it's the alien Victor Wembanyama against the Knicks, that's far more intriguing than watching the Carolina Hurricanes and the Vegas Golden Knights to me in the Stanley Cup final.
1: SGA going back to back.
2: Like, that storyline, if you put a gun to my head and said you have to pick one to watch, I'm going with the NBA finals.
1: Well,
2: unless Montreal is in it. If Montreal's in it, I'll watch them against the Vegas Golden Knights.
1: The Knicks are interesting this year too, right? They're fun. They're kind of like a...
2: Well, they are dominating. If you look at their point differential in these playoffs...
1: They're playing street ball.
2: It's a historic pace they are. In terms of outscoring their opponents,
1: yeah,
2: this is the most in the last 40 years. And the top five have all won the NBA championship.
1: They're so on an 11-game winning streak, too.
2: They haven't lost in over 30 days.
1: Yeah.
2: Have the New York Knicks. They're burning through the playoffs like we saw the Carolina Hurricanes burn through the playoffs in the National Hockey League. 1-877-332-8255. You let us know. What do you think about the officiating? Offside reviews? Are the Montreal Canadiens embarrassing themselves with only 25 shots total in two straight games? Sean Farrell's going to join us. Or are you watching the NBA playoffs a lot closer now that maybe your team is out?
1: And a side conversation we're also having, who's allowed to complain about the weather right now? Ian would like to add letter carriers to the list. That's fair.
2: They would fall in the working outside category of employment. No?
1: Yes. Yeah.
2: So I think that
1: covers. But it's worth mentioning them, right? They work hard.
2: So not football reporters at Rider practice. That is not on the list. Technically, Britain was working outside today. Can he complain about the weather?
1: Oh, let me.
2: I think that's a no. I think Britain, if you're listening, that was Locker saying no.
1: He's not doing himself any favors with that.
2: Yes.
1: Face blanket either.
2: Oh, the beard?
1: Yeah. Although I've never
2: had a beard to know how hot it gets. I don't think I want to
1: see Britain without a beard.
2: Britain tells us you don't want to see him without a beard. He said that to me. I'm like, have you ever shaved? He's like, you don't want to see that. I'm like, okay. Coming up next here on the Green Zone, the ultimate boink in baseball and one of the most memorable goals with one of the best color analysis maybe in the history of the Stanley Cup playoffs. We'll remember that goal from Jaromir Jagr next on 980 CJME and 650 CKOM.
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0: on this day in sports history, a few things. First off, 1988, May the 26th, it was the final time the Edmonton Oilers would win a Stanley Cup with Wayne Gretzky. It was Gretzky's final game as an Oiler as he was traded that summer to the LA Kings. In 1993, the ultimate boink in baseball.
1: High fly ball, right field deep. Canseco back to the track. Look it up. It is off his head, it looked like. And over the top.
2: Oh, that.
1: It looked like it hit Canseco over the top of the head. It went over the fence.
2: It looked like it phased him.
1: Laughing out there, so it must hit something funny.
0: Yeah. Carlos Martinez of Cleveland goes deep. Jose Canseco misplays it. Boink! Off the top of his head and over the fence. For a home run. But in 1992, the Pittsburgh Penguins and the Chicago Blackhawks were playing in Game 1 of the Stanley Cup Final. It was 4-1 Chicago midway through the second period. The Penguins chipped away, and with under 5 minutes left in the third period, Jaromir Jagr scores one of his most memorable goals.
3: Jagr intercepted, hangs on to it, made a good move.
0: Neil, that is one of my favorite sayings in hockey broadcasting history. And three of them are ushers. Jaromir Jagr scores, and with just 13 seconds left in the third, who else would win it for Pittsburgh?
4: 1-for-5 in the power play tonight. They love one here. There's a shot.
0: Yeah, Mario wins. That was game one. They would take the series in five against Chicago, winning their Super second Mario. Straight Stanley Cup. Bob Cole and Harry Neal. That was my childhood on Saturday nights, watching Hockey Night in Canada. What a duo in the broadcast booth.
2: The best.
0: Was Bob Cole and Harry Neal. Careful. Drew might be listening. Randy Hahn and Drew Remenda. Or Drew Rosanowski and Drew Remenda.
2: Drew might agree.
0: Yeah, he probably would. Although he might bring up some other names, too, for us. Maybe he'll do that tomorrow. Meanwhile, the latest in sports is this. We got Game 4 tonight. Vegas against Colorado. Nathan MacKinnon is good to go. He'll play. Not sure how good he actually is for tonight. The Colorado Avalanche switching up goaltenders, too. Mackenzie Blackwood will get the start. Canada, it was a clean sweep through the round robin. They were perfect, did not lose a game in seven games, and now they'll take on the United States in the quarterfinal. You think Celebrini and Crosby would like to seek a little revenge for what happened at the Olympics against the American side? Coming up next here on the Green Zone, we're going to Montreal. Sean Farrell's checking in on what's going on with the Habs. Can they get more than 13 shots on goal in Game 4? 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

0: It's 3 o'clock. I'm Justin Blackwell. It could be an afternoon of severe weather. Several steps are being taken to prevent any more snooping through police databases. Is it enough? And Canada is clamping down even more to prevent the spread of Ebola in this country. Right now in Saskatoon, sunshine 29 degrees, sunshine in Regina and 32. Well, as the old saying goes, when thunder roars, go indoors. We could be seeing some impact weather later on this afternoon. A severe thunderstorm watch is now up for parts of the southwest, from Coronach over to the Alberta border, up through Swift Current and Maple Creek. That means conditions are favorable for the development of severe thunderstorms with strong wind gusts, large hail, and heavy rain. That heat warning continues for much of southern Saskatchewan, stretching up to the Battleford, Lloydminster, and Meadow Lake areas, and then over to Prince Albert. Those daytime highs in the 30s will last until at least next week, according to Environment Canada. Thursday and Friday, we could be close to hitting 100 degrees Fahrenheit. Now, the heat is prompting fire bans in the Regina area. The RMs of Sherwood and Edenwald, White City, Pilot Butte, and Balgonie have all banned outdoor fires. Now, this week's heat has a lot of people prepping for the lake after a slow start to spring. Many are now scrambling to get their boats water ready. Randy Malinowski is the general manager at Martinet Motorsports in Saskatoon, and he says it's been a busy week.
1: You know, the phone's ringing off the hook for guys who need service and different things like that. Summer kind of snuck up on everybody else, and this week got nice, and I don't think people were really thinking about it the last couple weeks or the last month.
0: He says it will likely stay busy until August. While they might not agree on everything, the premiers are mostly sticking together. Today, the Western Premiers Conference just wrapped up in Alberta, where the separation question has been a hot topic both days. At the ending news conference, Premier Scott Moe answered a question about constitutional questions Alberta has also been pondering. He says it's not so much a Western versus the rest of Canada situation,
2: but to a provincial autonomy and having respect for the Constitution.
0: Moe repeated what he said several times before, that things are different now with a new prime minister who's more willing to work with the provinces. Regina's police chief says several steps are being taken to prevent any more snooping through police databases. But a group of citizens says it's not enough. Our Jeff Smith has more.
3: I lived in fear for 3 years and I didn't have any support.
4: Kerry Benjo was one of Robert Semenchuk's 33 victims, people whose info Semenchuk accessed to try to establish a relationship. The Semenchuk case and others are behind a call for a public inquiry to ensure female victims are safe when reaching out to police. Chief Orly Davey says they've heard the message.
5: We cannot take this lightly, that any future instances of privacy breaches will be dealt with harshly.
4: But the Board of Police Commissioners did not commit to an inquiry, which disappoints advocates who want independent oversight. In Regina, I'm Jeff Smith.
0: A judge is mulling over proposed changes to dates at a trial where a music teacher has been accused of sexually assaulting a student. Clairol Bellin is accused of several charges relating to an incident at a 9-year-old girl's drumming lesson 2 years ago. Our Jillian Massey has more on that.
6: The Crown says a crime is a crime, no matter when it's committed. It's hoping to change the date of the incident to cover the 7-month time frame when Bellin was teaching the child percussion lessons. The child testified the alleged sexual assault happened at a Saturday music lesson in the studio's bathroom, but couldn't tell the courtroom the specific calendar date of when it happened. The defense is arguing against these changes, saying this could give the impression the allegations of sexual assault against Bellin happened more than once. At Court of King's Bench in Regina, I'm Jillian Massey.
0: Breaking news this afternoon, Ottawa is doing even more to prevent Ebola cases from spreading in Canada. It's because the number of cases continues to rise in Central Africa. Travelers from affected regions will now have to self-isolate for 3 weeks. Immigration applications are also on pause. An outbreak of a rare type of the virus is outpacing response efforts, with more than 900 suspected cases and more than 220 deaths. Just a few days after we learned Ottawa is grounding the Snowbirds after this season until the early 2030s with new planes, organizers of the Snowbirds hometown event say the show set for July 11th at Moose Jaw is now sold out. That is the only scheduled Saskatchewan appearance this year. And Saskatoon's Emily Clark is officially the highest paid player in the Professional Women's Hockey League.
7: Now, and now's a big chance for Emily Clark, still looking for her first goal. That one, she scores!
0: Well, the athlete's salaries are being made public for the first time. Clark just wrapped up her third season with the Ottawa Charge, with the highest base salary in the league at $126,000. It's 3:05. Taking a look at the markets at close, the TSX was down 177 points at 34,654. The Dow fell 118 points at 50,462. Oil is down $2.71, $93.89 U.S. a barrel. And our dollar lost 0.04 of a cent to 72.40 cents U.S. Turning to weather, that heat warning continues for Regina and southern Saskatchewan. Also, that severe thunderstorm watch for the southwest part of the province. A few clouds tonight. That wind continues, a low of 16. Mainly sunny for tomorrow. Windy and a high of 32. For Saskatoon and central Saskatchewan, a few clouds tonight. That wind continues, a low of 16. Mainly sunny tomorrow. Windy again and a high of 31 degrees. Right now in Saskatoon, that sun continues to shine. A wind out of the southeast at 35, gusting to 48, 29 degrees. Some sun in Regina. A wind out of the southeast at 32, gusting to 45 and 31 degrees. 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It's 3:06. I'm Justin Blackwell.
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0: Jamie and Locker with you here on the Green Zone on this Red Hot Tuesday. It's going to be hot all week throughout the province of Saskatchewan. I'm just wondering if we'll see any thunderstorm activity over a
1: little
0: bit.
1: Oh, what are you doing?
0: What do you mean, what am I doing? I just said I'm curious to see if that happens at all. You know how it works.
1: Bring on the flooding.
0: Gets hot, and sometimes...
1: You want to throw locusts into the mix here, Nye?
0: Nah, we've... Hantavirus and Ebola are happening. I don't think we need to worry about the locusts right now. Although nothing is in the forecast when it comes to rain, so I know some of the ag sector will be happy to dry some things out to storm through.
1: Yeah, this is left. This is good because we're behind with the seeding, are we not? So this should speed things up a little bit.
0: May long would have been a great weekend for it. Unfortunately for the snow and rain that was going on and some flooding around the province, that wasn't happening. But a little bit of a dry spell here with still a little bit of moisture left in the ground for the ag sector. Jamie and Locker with you here on the Green Zone. Pittsburgh Penguins today, Lock, announced that Evgeny Malkin is coming back for one more year, his 21st season in the National Hockey League for Evgeny Malkin. It's a one-year deal, about $5.5 million, so another reduction to his salary. He and Sidney Crosby have been in the league.
1: That's more than I thought he'd make, actually. I thought they were going to, like, lowball him.
0: Of course, he was the second overall selection of the Pittsburgh Penguins. But when you look
1: at it... He's 40 in August. Okay.
0: 61 points in 50. He's still a point-a-game player at 40 years old going into the next season. So
1: he didn't start great this year, but he had a good, like, back end of the season.
0: So Evgeny Malkin back for one more year with the Pittsburgh Penguins. We're going to take you to Montreal, NHL.com. Sean Farrell with us here on the Green Zone. Sean, there was so much about that game that made me angry last night. I don't know where you want to start. If you want to start with the officiating, the offside review on the 3-2 goal for Montreal, or on the fact that Montreal has stopped shooting the puck in the last two games, like Game 7 against the Tampa Bay Lightning.
1: Game seven against
0: Buffalo. Where do you want to start? Pick your own adventure, Sean, when it comes to frustration for Montreal Canadian fans.
2: Mm-hmm. Well, the one that matters is the shots. The officiating, that always goes both ways, ultimately. The shot lack of shots, it's just fascinating how few opportunities they're getting to shoot, but they're actually getting opportunities, and that's two straight games that they were in overtime. And the Canadians have said they could have won those all three games at this point. It's that close, but obviously getting more shots is something that they're going to have to find a way to get through.
1: Sean, clearly the Hurricanes are targeting Hudson, and he's not the biggest guy. Have you got any durability concerns about Lane?
2: No, not really. Barring the fact that he gets injured on a hit, that's the big concern. You got to be able to hit him, and he still is hard to get to. He sure took one in overtime from Carrier, but that's over the line, obviously. And you mentioned the officiating. Well, there's one that might have gotten away, but you know how it is in overtime too, right? Things are a lot looser because you.
0: Should it be, though, Sean?
2: That flow.
0: Like, should it be put the whistles away because the non-call trip on Lane Hudson and then not calling too many men?
1: That was bizarre.
0: Both those non-calls, like, sometimes it's just too much in the put the whistles away and let them play category.
2: Well, it's damned if you do, damned if you don't. And the chance that you hear in the building, it's actually kind of pathetic, you know, to always hear that same chant when the referees blow something. Again, I don't think the referees are the problem for the Canadians right now. It's the Carolina Hurricanes, and as Martin St. Louis was saying today, you know, the deeper you get in the playoffs, you realize the harder it gets. And you're down to the final four, and the Canadians are in that group. And they're going to have to find a way to solve what Carolina's doing, because what they couldn't do in the first game, they're sure doing it in games two and three. No, I was just going to say, it looks more like the Hurricanes that swept the first two rounds.
1: Yeah.
2: As opposed to that game one performance. That first period in game one was bizarre, the way the Hurricanes played.
1: At the end of the day, you said it. You're down to the final four teams. The Habs are here because, you know, they won the first two rounds, albeit they did it the difficult way. What do you like about the Habs game right now? Because they do have some moments here, Sean.
2: Yeah. You know, you have to remember that this is a team that does have game breakers, you know? So when they're down a goal or the game is tied, you know, look at what Caulfield's been able to do all year, the go-ahead goals that he's scored. He's up among the all-time leaders in a season, you know, for playoffs and regular season games. So that's clutch. And that's something that they can count on. Again, like, one of the things about this team that's fascinating is that it's a style of hockey that the fans and Canadian fans haven't seen for decades. You know, they've got a 100-point guy. They got a 50-goal scorer. They've got a virtuoso defenseman. And Dovish is, you know, through all of this, it's been really impressive what he's been able to do. And he's also a big part of why the Canadians were in game two and game three and within striking distance of winning those games.
0: Sean Farrell joining us, covering the Montreal Canadiens for NHL.com. Do we see Brendan Gallagher in this series or not? Providing some veteran leadership, some moxie, and of course he's one of the fan favorites in Montreal. Or do you think Marty St. Louis continues to have him in the press box?
2: Well, that is a wild card in the deck. That said, I think he's going to continue with the lineup he put out there last night. I think that Joe Valeno will stay in the lineup, and Oliver Kapanen will be a healthy scratch. But I don't think he's going to change the lineup. That said, I mean, he's, you know, that is. Something that could happen. If it did happen, it would certainly be to spark something. But I don't know that sparking anything is really the Canadiens' problem right now. They've got to just find a way to get quicker, to get up to the tempo that the Hurricanes are playing, because they're aggressive. They're very aggressive, and the problem is they're so good at it that they don't really open up the weakness, you know, that you can counterattack on. It's really something to watch what the Canadians have gone through in the playoffs because of the styles of games that they've had to play with the three different opponents. And they've obviously got to find a way to get some shots, not just shots through, but, you know, maybe take some more shots. You know, that's something that the Hurricanes concentrate on, and certainly has paid off for them in a number of cases.
1: You bring up quickness, and I was interested to see how, like, the difference between the Montreal Canadiens and the Carolina Hurricanes on how they activate their defense. And you got two very different sort of styles on how they transition from the back end. And Lane Hutson showed it last night that there is some speed back there. But we had a Green Zone Lounge conversation earlier about who might be faster on the Montreal Canadiens. Is it Lane? Is he one of the fastest guys on the team?
2: Actually, one of the fastest guys on the team is Mike Matheson.
1: Okay.
2: He's a heck of a skater. Lane is just dogged in his pursuit of the puck and opponents. He's quick. Fast, I don't know about fast, but quickness is important too, and that's something that he's able to use to his advantage.
0: Sean Farrell joining us, NHL.com. We'll cover the Montreal Canadiens as we get set for tomorrow, game number 4 in Montreal. Is it coming down to just a team that has played 17 games against a team that has played 11 in the Stanley Cup playoffs?
1: Well, and the Hurricanes roll their lines.
0: Yeah.
1: They roll their lines, too.
2: Yeah, and that's something that Marty would like to do, but, you know, it's... pointing out to a colleague today, the fourth line matchup on the between the Canadiens and the Hurricanes is not working out that well. The Canadiens' fourth line with Doc and Bolduc, and it was Kapanen and now Valeno, have 1 point, and that's a goal by Bolduc in the past 7 games. So the way that that fourth line for the Hurricanes is playing right now, that's a matchup that... That could really make an impact for the Canadiens if they could break through and maybe offer a bit of that secondary scoring.
0: How was the weekend in Montreal? The Victoire win, then it's Grand Prix weekend, and then Game 3 of the Stanley Cup final.
1: Did you Airbnb your place?
0: Eastern Conference final.
2: Yeah, it was the crossroads of the sports world this weekend, right? So yeah, that was a nice touch. Having the Montreal Victoire at the at Bell Center and having them show off the Walters Cup, and particularly to have a spotlight moment for Marie-Philippe Poulin, who's just adored here at home in Montreal.
0: Well, Sean, we'll leave it there. Thanks for your time. Enjoy Game 4 tomorrow.
2: You too, guys. All the best, man.
1: Thanks, Sean.
0: That is Sean Farrell, NHL.com, covering the Montreal Canadiens as we continue here on the Green Zone. You're still going 7 with this series?
1: Yeah.
0: I'm almost thinking this might be the Hurricanes in 5, like the way
1: the Habs will bounce back.
0: I hope so. I want to see Montreal in the Stanley Cup final.
1: The Habs are done tonight.
0: But my goodness.
1: Habs are out.
0: Oh.
1: Like, it's over.
0: You're trying to counter jinx this, aren't you?
1: No.
0: You're hoping that you McKinnon's say that and then...
1: hurt. McCarr's hurt. They're playing frantic. They're not... they don't look good. Like... This looks like a completely different team.
0: Vegas touch the trophy tonight for the Clarence Campbell Cup?
1: Who cares?
0: Dumbest tradition in sports is not touching the division winning or conference championship trophy. This is 980 CJME and 650 CKOM.
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0: Jamie Locker with you in the Green Zone. Locker, I'm every time I bring up Canada against the United States, you like give the you make that noise. It's going to be the quarterfinal.
1: Where are you going with this?
0: Are you aggravated that it's Canada in the U.S.?
1: Kachuk again. I got to watch that.
0: But what if they beat them like 4-0? Because the Americans have not played well in this tournament. They have a very young lineup, too.
1: I don't know how that works.
0: Hmm?
1: I know how that works.
0: So, do you think...
1: They should win, which means...
0: The U.S. will win?
1: Yeah.
0: No. I'll take as much joy as I possibly can over Canada beating the United States after the States played like the Montreal Canadiens in the gold medal game and, you know, Connor McDavid overplayed it, which ended up on a odd man rush the other way for a game-winning goal for the American side. So, I imagine you think Celebrini and Crosby have to be, like, they are going to be up.
1: I wonder,
0: final game against
1: but I wonder if that can work against you sometimes, right? Like if you're
0: like these two lineups side by side, it's not even close.
1: You need to play loose as well, right? You can't overplay. I think that's what we're watching in this Vegas Abs series right now. You're seeing a team that should be dominating and they're losing. And they're playing frantic, and you can tell they're losing.
0: Panic is set in.
1: They're losing their game, right? And they're letting Vegas disrupt the how they approach the game, right? And so
0: we have Canada and the United States quarterfinal action on Thursday at the World Hockey Championship. Of course, tonight, the Avalanche trying to avoid a sweep and getting the series back to Denver for a Game 5. But Nathan MacKinnon will be playing on one leg. Cale Makar will be playing with one shoulder. And Mackenzie Blackwood will be the goaltender instead of Scott Wedgwood today for the Colorado Avalanche. The Jays back at it against Miami after another L last night for the Toronto Blue Jays. Coming up next here on the Green Zone, we're going to take a closer look at tonight's game number 4 and how much we might have to stomach Vegas leaving the rink with the Clarence Campbell jug today. 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

0: It's 3:30. I'm Justin Blackwell. Impact weather this afternoon, not just with the heat, but with possible thunderstorms as well. A severe thunderstorm watch is up for parts of the southwest from Coronac over to the Alberta border up through Swift Current and Maple Creek. That means conditions are favorable for the development of severe thunderstorms with strong wind gusts, large hail, and heavy rain. That heat warning continues for much of southern Saskatchewan, stretching up to the Battleford, Lloydminster, and Meadow Lake areas and over to Prince Albert. Daytime highs in the 30s will last until at least next week, according to Environment Canada. Thursday and Friday, we could be close to hitting 100 degrees Fahrenheit. Now, several communities near Regina have decided it's too risky to allow outdoor fires in this heat. Fire bans have now been issued in Pilot Butte, Balgonie, and White City, as well as the RMs of Edenwald and Sherwood. Breaking news this afternoon, Stephen Guilbeault's time as a Liberal MP is coming to an end, as CTV News says the former Environment and Climate Change Minister will resign as a member of Parliament tomorrow and then will sit as an independent. If you remember, he previously resigned from Cabinet over Prime Minister Mark Carney's shift on climate policies. More breaking news. Ottawa is rolling out new measures to respond to the Central Africa Ebola outbreak. With the number of cases continuing to rise, travelers from affected regions will have to self-isolate for 21 days. Immigration applications are also on pause. The Democratic Republic of Congo, South Sudan, and Uganda are being affected by a rare and deadly strain that has no vaccine and no cure. Turning to weather for Saskatoon and Central Saskatchewan, we'll see a few clouds tonight. That wind could be gusting to 60 at times, a low of 16. Mainly sunny for tomorrow, windy, another hot one, a high of 31. For Regina and Southern Saskatchewan, a few clouds tonight. Could see that wind gusting to 60 as well, a low of 16. Mainly sunny tomorrow, could be another windy day and a high of 32. Right now in Saskatoon, mainly sunny, a wind out of the east at 36, gusting to 49, 30 degrees. Seeing some sun in Regina, a wind out of the southeast at 32, gusting to 45 and 31 degrees. It's 3:33. I'm Justin Blackwell. Now the Real Ag Minute with Sean Haney.
1: Manitoba's equipment landscape is keeping its competitive boundaries after all. The planned merger between the province's two largest John Deere dealerships, Green Valley Equipment and Enns Brothers, has been officially called off. GVE President Kerwin Friesen cited considerable roadblocks and delays from the Federal Competition Bureau that ultimately made the 13-store consolidation impractical. While corporate executives always argue that bigger scale means better parts access and tech support, the reality on the ground is different for farmers. Farmers are flat out tired of consolidation at the dealership level. They see fewer options, less leverage on trade-ins, and an erosion of localized, relationship-based service they've relied on for generations. With the Competition Bureau listing the transaction as completely abandoned, the independent networks remained intact for now. For the prairie producer, bracing against a tight margin environment, this regulatory bottleneck isn't a disappointment. It's a welcome sign of relief that keeps local competition alive on the machinery lot. I'm Sean Haney.
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0: Well, a good Tuesday afternoon. Jamie and Locker with you here on the Green Zone. Some CFL news to pass along. This is from CFL insider Dave Naylor from the Green Zone and, of course, TSN. He is reporting that Kenny Lawler has signed a million-dollar deal, the highest-paid receiver since Rocket Ismail's personal services contract that he signed with Bruce McNall, John Candy, and Wayne Gretzky to come up and play for the Toronto Argonauts instead of going to the NFL after his collegiate years.
1: How much of that did they bury from the cap?
0: There was no cap back then.
1: No cap? Okay, so it wasn't a big deal.
0: It was.
1: Then why did they go out of their way to sign him the way they did?
0: Because back in those days in the Canadian, like they almost, like that was 1988 was one of those years where, is this league going to last? Like everybody's broke. Teams are going out of business.
1: Yeah.
0: And then here come these big time guys saying, okay, well, and a lot of people are ticked off that, you know, revenue sharing back in the day. Like there was a lot of anger that Saskatchewan was helping pay for Rocket Ismail and Doug Flutie and all those guys.
1: Yeah.
0: Because of actual fans were showing up in these markets. And
1: they did get a bit of a pop, though, the Gretzky, John Candy years. So
0: Kenny Lawler, $1 million is the deal over 3 years, so $333,000 per year. But it was Milt Stegall who posted on social media today.
1: As soon as I saw that, I was like, he's talking about himself.
0: This is Milt Stegall. After Dave Naylor says, aside from the 91 Rocket Ismail personal services contract, the 31-year-old Lawler is the biggest receiver deal in CFL history. Milt Stegall, true for contracts that are on the books, quotes, in quotation marks, but, and you definitely didn't hear this from me, during my playing days, there were receivers whose names will remain protected for legal reasons, laughing emoji, who were making more once you added in the off-the-books income, too. Wink from Milt Stegall. So, Locker and I played a game earlier, and I'd like the listeners' feedback on this, too. Who in the Milt Stegall era do you think was getting paid under the table? Because I threw out a few.
1: You only got a handful of guys.
0: Milt Stegall, Anthony Calvillo, G. Roy Simon, Ben Cahoon. Those, if you're going top five, I wonder who the fifth guy would be in that 2000s era. Damon Allen, quarterback of the Toronto Argonauts,
1: was he making under the table money? Yeah. Do you think the list is small?
0: To have him keep playing until the age of 40, 43?
1: Do you think the list is small?
0: I don't think it's a grandiose list. No.
1: No, I don't think it is. I don't think it is. But it does happen.
0: There was all the rumors all the time. Because when they did start to go to salary caps, and wait, how are the Montreal Alouettes under the salary cap? They have Mike Pringle and Anthony Calvillo and Ben Cahoon. And you had all these star players, and there was the Mr. Wettenhall might have some side hustle deals going on in the Canadian Football League.
1: I think now, that kind of stuff happens.
0: Now the side deals are above board. It's called marketing money in the Canadian Football League.
1: They just knew it was happening, so they just put a term on it and then just threw it into the
0: It does not count against the salary cap marketing money.
1: What did Nathan Rourke?
0: Nathan Rourke, I think, was $200,000 in marketing money. I think Trevor Harris is around $100,000 or something like that.
1: AJ
0: will get some, those types of things.
1: I think they had to sweeten his deal this year.
0: Doesn't count against the salary cap.
1: Yeah.
0: So you have those types of things happening.
1: Oh man, this is happening in sports all the time. I mean, and it's outside of the realm of the player owner relationship as well. I mean, you're telling me that the politicians that stroked that deal for Cates in that arena didn't get something? Come on.
0: Wait,
2: they got paid.
0: Whoa, whoa, whoa. Are you saying there's corruption in politics, Locker?
1: Yes, I am, Jamie Nye. Okay.
0: Just making sure. You don't say.
1: I'm just going to walk off into the sunset and give this millionaire, probably a billionaire, a deal that nobody else on the planet would get. And I'm going to punch it through. No one's going to complain about it. And then we're all of a sudden, everyone's going to go, hold on.
0: Yeah.
1: He doesn't pay taxes till 2050? What's going on here?
0: How does that work?
1: How's that work? And he's got a casino? What is... Oh, and he just bought the biggest house, the most expensive house in Los Angeles. And he doesn't even live in Canada? Nope.
0: 1-877-332-8255. As Bear brings up, you think Matthew's RBC deal and George Springer's TD Bank deal weren't negotiated at contract time? But I said that earlier about Connor McDavid taking a haircut at $12.5 million. If there wasn't already somebody at the table going, no, that's great. You're 12.5 stay in Edmonton, and then we got a sponsor who's going to give you this much for.
1: I think it even goes endorsement deeper. I mean, I think it's like, what's Lauren doing? What's she into? But she wants a
0: want an investment for a bar downtown.
1: Yeah,
0: perfect.
1: Yeah, I tell you
0: we
1: what,
0: we can make that work.
1: Why don't I make sure all of the legalities of that thing are taken care of for you.
0: Yeah. 100%.
1: Oh, yeah.
0: Jamie and Locker with you here on the Green Zone. Game number four tonight. Locker is saying sweep, Saskatchewan.
1: It's
0: get
1: over.
0: Out the brooms. The Vegas Golden Knights are going to the Stanley Cup final.
1: Yep.
0: I have to tend to agree with you this time, Locker, because Nathan MacKinnon did not skate today. But he's going to play. He's going to play on half a leg. Well, one and a half legs after taking that
1: slap shot
0: to the inside of the knee.
1: On the inside of the knee right there. Yeah. That's a bad one. That's a bad spot to take a.
0: Didn't play a lot after that. He's gritting his teeth and going, Kale McCarr.
1: You know what I was surprised at, though? The one thing I saw from Kale is clearly he's got some sort of contraption under his. Under his pads, right? You could kind of see if you paid attention, he was a little bulkier on the one side, but he was taking slap shots. So I wonder what they've rigged up for him. He's not 100%, but there were moments where I was like, you could see when he got hit, he was like, he was hurt. He was stinging from it.
0: Mm-hmm.
1: And then it'll be interesting to see because McCarr has his speed,
0: but he can skate.
1: He can skate. MacKinnon, if he loses his speed, man, they're in trouble.
0: You can see McCarr when it comes to battle time.
1: He's not going to be able to go in there.
0: He's trying his best to. They're trying to get somebody else in there and just give him the puck so he can move it around. Because if he takes one hard hit, that could be it. But game four tonight. Will they touch the Clarence Campbell trophy to go to the Stanley Cup final? The stupidest tradition in sports is not touching the conference championship trophy.
1: Well, we did get a text from one of our more positive texters about them not doing the Oilers not doing it twice, which he was wrong about. They didn't touch it in 2024, the Oilers, before going to the Stanley Cup finals. They did in 2025.
0: They did in 2025?
1: Yeah. I remember specifically.
0: Yeah, they didn't pick it up, but they like touched it for the team photo.
1: They didn't take it off the ice. They left it out there. But
0: I don't
1: they didn't avoid it.
0: I don't think Florida did either year.
1: They also did a
0: although it doesn't matter.
1: They did it
0: zero impact on whether you win the Stanley Cup. I think it is the dumbest thing. Not to carry the trophy into the room.
1: I'm trying to remember.
0: Just don't touch it. Don't touch it. Like Riders did last year for the West Division.
1: I think Florida did take it into the room last year. I think they did. I have a memory of that. And I remember that conversation. I remember the conversation about the odds of winning it if you did or didn't. And it's pretty even.
0: They did not. They touched the trophy in 2023 and did not win the Stanley Cup.
1: Okay,
0: so they didn't touch it in 2024 or 2025.
1: And then won both years.
0: And then won both years, just to make me nauseous that this ridiculous tradition continues. But will they shower themselves with champagne like baseball players do after... Have they been doing that after every series win like baseball players do? Or even clinching a playoff spot? There's another ridiculous tradition. We clinched a wild card spot. Let's party like we won the World Series. Ridiculous. This grumpy old man update is brought to you by Robaxacet. Just kidding. Coming up here on the Green Zone, Evgeny Malkin staying one more year with the Pittsburgh Penguins. And Locker's getting set for an epic clash in the World Hockey Championship as Canada takes on the United States in the quarterfinal. Also coming up, we begin our CFL preview series. We're going to take our first stop in Edmonton. Can the Elks end a five-year drought? Yeah, 5 years they have missed the playoffs. Good thing 8 of 9 teams make the playoffs next year. 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

0: we chased our pleasures.
1: Jamie Locker with you on this Tuesday afternoon. Thanks for joining us on the Green Zone. Britton Gray will be up just past 5 o'clock to give you a rundown on the day's events at Rough Riders Training Camp. Yes, there are 3 days left, tomorrow, Thursday, Friday, at Mosaic Stadium. They start practice around 9:30, though you want to be there probably if you want to actually watch some practice before the end, because the end time can vary.
2: Oh, will they have a pads day tomorrow?
1: They might.
2: Because they haven't had pads day the last couple of days, right?
1: I don't think so. So maybe tomorrow might be a...
2: Pads day is more fun to watch practice, in my opinion.
1: It's a little more physical.
2: Yeah.
1: Actually, it's a lot more physical than just shorts and jerseys. So the Rough Riders back at it, 9:30. You want to get there around 10-ish.

0: or so is when team drills really start firing off a little bit. They ended early today. I think it was like 11:20 or something like
1: that.
0: They were already done. They were running, like, they have the clock on each session, and they were ending sessions well before that clock hit zero. Like, 10 minutes for this session, it was 3 minutes left, and they were rolling to the next one. So
1: who monitors that? Is it the CFL?
0: On what?
1: Because they have rules. They have specific rules mandating them for practice time, how long they can go, right? Is that, is does do they have to check in with the CFL?
0: Not necessarily in training camp.
1: Okay.
0: Because training camp, it is, you're doing meetings all night, all those types of things. In the regular season, it's 4.5 hours. You have the players with the coaches for 4.5 hours.
1: Okay.
0: And that is the rule. So they usually start at about 9. And then players and coaches done at 1:30-ish.
1: Yeah, okay.
0: Because there's been times where the head coach, there, I forget what year it was, but the Riders had a quarterback's coach who had spent most of his career in the States, and he did not understand this at all. He's used to having no limitations on how much coaches and players can do meetings and on-field work.
1: Well, the NFL guys talk about this all the time.
0: And they had to, they had
1: to sit there all day.
0: Almost every practice, it was, you're done. Like, you have to get off. They can stay out there and work together, but you got to get your butt off the field, coach, because they can, and hey, a player doesn't have to complain, but if a player did complain about it, because you'd feel, if the coach is out there, you'd feel obligated to stay out there. Right?
1: Yeah.
0: When the time's supposed to be up. So I can't remember the coach's name, but it was a QB coach who loved doing extra work after practice, but he pushed the limit a little bit on that 4.5 rule, which
1: is there fines?
0: I'll be honest, that get rid of the rule.
1: It's kind of stupid.
0: Make it 8 hours. That's started way back in the day when guys had
1: day jobs. Make extra money because they're, you know, they still,
0: that's not happening anymore. The minimum salary is 60 grand. It's,
1: you don't have to,
0: they can work 8 hours with their coaches.
1: Thank you don't have to work much at the car dealership to offset your pay
0: or teach gym class. A lot of teachers back way back in the day. Time now for the Green Zone 1 minute drill, the latest in sports. Will it be a sweep for the Vegas Golden Knights tonight? They take on the Colorado Avalanche. Nathan MacKinnon will play, but he's not 100%. Same with Cale Makar. That sounds like he'll go. And Mackenzie Blackwood is in net instead of Scott Wedgwood for the Avalanche. Evgeny Malkin staying one more year in Pittsburgh. He signed a one-year deal. He'll be 40 this summer. And Canada will play the United States in quarterfinal action at the World Hockey Championship after they wrapped up the round robin with another win. Canada undefeated through their 7 round robin games. Coming up next here on the Green Zone, we start our CFL tour with a stop in Edmonton with the Elks on 980 CJME and 650 CKOM.
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7: CKOM news time is 4 o'clock. I'm David Curtin. Saskatoon ramps up its emergency heat response plan.
8: So that heat's going to feel really hot and oppressive for the next few days.
7: Western premiers talk Canadian unity at their meeting in Kananaskis.
9: We will do it as Canadians by talking to one another and consulting with one another.
7: And Canada with more barriers against Ebola. In Saskatoon, partly cloudy, a wind gusting to 49. Our temperature right now is 30 degrees. Saskatchewan is going from winter to summer in almost the blink of an eye, isn't it? A heat warning is now on for much of southern Saskatchewan, stretching up to the Battlefords, Lloydminster, Meadow Lake areas, and over to PA. And in a brand new update, Saskatoon is now included. Daytime highs are going to be in the 30s until at least next week. And with the temperature soaring, CKOM senior reporter Lara Fominoff says the city of Saskatoon is taking action.
10: Against the backdrop of a cold, clear water fountain at City Hall, Emergency Response Director Pamela Golden-McLeod said the Extreme Heat Emergency Response Plan is now in place.
8: We're going to meet a level 2 activation, which is plus 30 or higher, and not going down to lower than plus 14 or lower during the evenings.
10: Partner organizations are now in the loop.
8: We're working on updating the cooling location posters with updates on water fountains and misting tents and that kind of stuff.
10: And first responders will also be on the lookout for anyone who needs help. At Saskatoon City Hall, Lara Fominoff, 650 CKOM.
7: The plan is in place until the end of the month, weather permitting. The heat always brings out fire bans, and right now there are a bunch of them. Ironically, a fire ban's in effect in the RM of Garden River, a little northeast of Prince Albert. It was just a couple of weeks ago the RM lost most of its bridges, and farmers lost a lot of their structures thanks to flooding. In Prince Albert itself, a fire ban is in effect along the North Saskatchewan River. Today, most of Saskatchewan is under an extreme fire risk, according to the Fire Weather Index map. CKOM News Time is 4:02. Alberta separatism, top of mind at the Western Premiers Conference this week. But today, the leaders seem to be pushing a message of togetherness. CKOM senior reporter Lisa Schick.
9: We will do it as Canadians by talking to one another and consulting with one another.
11: Premier Scott Moe answering a question about possible constitutional changes. He says there were problems under the past prime minister, something he said before has alienated provinces. But admitting past constitutional concerns, Moe is joining today the other provincial leaders in talking about unity.
9: Ultimately, the success of those provinces is going to very much make for a stronger nation of Canada.
11: In Regina, Lisa Schick, 650 CKOM.
7: Manitoba Premier Wab Kanu, though, is urging Alberta Premier Danielle Smith to halt her fall separation referendum. Kanu told Smith at the Premier's meeting all provinces are working on mega projects, and now is not the time for such uncertainty. No response at all from Smith. Canada is cracking down on Ebola. Used to be, if you were coming from Ebola-affected regions in Africa but showed no symptoms, you were good to go. Now, Ottawa says all travelers from those regions are required to self-isolate for 21 days, symptoms or not.
12: Canadian citizens, permanent residents, individuals registered under the Indian Act, and foreign nationals who have been in the affected countries.
7: Luc Brisebois with the Public Health Agency of Canada. Immigration authorities, in the meantime, are temporarily suspending decisions on applications from the Democratic Republic of Congo, South Sudan, and Uganda. Close to 90 organizations are calling on Prime Minister Mark Carney and his cabinet to call off a planned expansion of access to medical assistance in dying for mental illness. Inclusion Canada and other disability and mental health organizations argue vulnerable people, especially those with disabilities, are at risk. The country's mental health care and disability supports, they say, are inadequate. A parliamentary committee of MPs and senators has been studying whether Canada is prepared for a change next March. Yet another chemical tank failure in the United States, this time in Washington State. That's where there are deaths after a chemical tank imploded at a pulp and paper mill. We know 10 people are injured, many of them in critical condition, but authorities right now are not saying how many are dead or missing. In Southern California, about 16,000 residents are still under evacuation orders because of a possible chemical tank explosion there. It's one man's revitalization of a historic Saskatchewan building. Shaunavon's Grand Hotel has been the victim of a fire, a dynamite explosion, and three murders. It had been sitting dormant for the last several decades until Ken Caremaker bought it. Caremaker says work to transform the hotel into what it would have looked like in the 1920s when it first opened is about 30% complete. The latest local news is as close as your phone. 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
7: 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The TSX fell 177 points today, 34,654. The Dow fell 118 points to 50,462. Oil down at 271 at 93.89 U.S. a barrel. And the Canadian dollar lost 0.04 of a cent to 72.40 cents U.S. CKOM weather, Saskatoon, and just about all of central and southern Saskatchewan are under a yellow heat warning. That means the extreme heat is not letting up day or night. Overnight, it's going to be windy, gusting to 60 with a low 16. Windy again tomorrow with a high of 33. 36 for a high on Thursday, 34 on Friday. Right now in Saskatoon, it's partly cloudy. An east wind gusting to 48. Our temperature is 30 degrees. CKOM News Time is 4:06. I'm David Curtin, 650 CKOM.
3: 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And Locker. 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

0: Jamie Locker with you here on this Tuesday afternoon. Our Green Zone Saskatoon sports reporter with something new from the Saskatoon Berries. Head coach Joe Carnahan has confirmed that Carter Beck will not be back with the Berries this summer. The star outfielder, of course, has been a sensation over the first 2 years of the Saskatoon Berries' existence at Cairns Field in Saskatoon, but won't be able to see him this summer. And it's good news. Carter Beck apparently has been given an invite to the MLB Combine, which will run in mid-June. Of course,
1: good for him.
0: Estevan, Saskatchewan-born Carter Beck has been great at college, great in the WCBL, and someone to watch out for the upcoming MLB draft. So he'll be taking part in the Combine, but won't be a member of the Berries this year. That's from our Scott Roblin chatting with the head coach of the Saskatoon Berries. Of course, it is summer, 30-degree temperatures, and we are right around the corner from football season. So let's begin our preview series with a stop in Edmonton with a color analyst on Chet 880 in Edmonton. Dave Kemp, did I get that right, Dave? Is it 880 Ched? Ched 880?
2: Oh, my gosh. You worked at the mighty 630 Ched. Of course it would be 880 Ched. Oh,
0: okay. And I'm just making sure that I didn't flip anything around.
1: I wasn't sure either, if I'm being honest.
0: But, Dave.
2: That's okay.
0: I'm just happy I didn't say 630 Ched. Dave, the Edmonton Elks, five straight seasons out of the playoffs. Does the drought end in 2026?
2: Oh, here you go, trying to pin me down.
0: Let's get the season started with an easy prediction, Dave. No?
2: Yes. It ends this year. It ends this year. I don't know how it's going to look, but it will end this year.
1: So Cody Fajardo was definitely somebody to pay attention to, made some noise in the preseason. What are you seeing, Dave? Do you like what you're seeing? Are you concerned about what you're seeing on the quarterback side of things in Edmonton for the Elks?
2: I don't think I'm concerned about the quarterback situation with the Elks. I think Cody Fajardo deserves a lot of rope because he is the one that kind of got the team back on the rails last year. He's a big catalyst as far as the belief and leadership that was missing from this team. And I think he was a key cog to sign back here. And, look, I think I would describe the offense as, you've got to be patient with it. I've watched camp, pretty much all of camp from day one, and we've seen ups and downs. They started very well. And then they had some lulls, and then they had a better week one, end of week one, and they had a bad scrimmage, came back and had, a good 3 days before heading to Victoria and playing the preseason game in Langford. And I know Cody Fajardo was 2 for 6 for 26 yards. So it wasn't a splendid performance in the first two drives of the game, although he did lead them down to get a field goal. But there's new pieces. There's Austin Mack that's come in. There's Joe Robustelli that's come in. Of course, Rider fans know about him.
1: Found Money.
0: Found Money is his nickname, by the way, if you want to borrow
2: that. Oh, is it? Okay. We'll get used to it. You're calling his name a lot, I think, or I hope anyway. And you got a revamped offensive line. You got Justin Rankin back. So, I think, look, the saying in camp, and you guys know this, the defense is always ahead of the offense in camp, and I think that's what we're seeing. This defense was relatively unchanged except for the signing of Malik Kearney. I think for the offense, I see enough high ceiling potential to be encouraged, right? And that being said as well, let me add to that, Taylor Powell is a pretty good backup option as well if they need to use that option at some point down the line too. And we'll leave it at that.
0: Well, this offseason, people were asking about Jake Maier going to Ottawa. Well, who should the Riders get if Jake Maier leaves? And I said Taylor Powell out of the Hamilton Tiger Cats. So he's been impressive. Well, he was. He was 13 of 14 in that preseason game. He was humming against the BC Lions. Now he was taking on a load of backups for BC. But Man, I've been. We haven't seen a lot of him because Bo Levi Mitchell's been healthy for 2 years in Hamilton. But I don't know. What have you seen in camp from the backup?
2: So tell me if I'm wrong, Jamie. Does he not remind you of a Ricky Ray with better mobility?
0: Ooh, that is a high ceiling to give Taylor Powell. But sure, if you want to go that route.
2: But the ball usually goes where it needs to go, right? What I liked about the preseason game, and you're right, I mean, the quality of opponent, you know, it's preseason, though. Like, what are you supposed to do, right? Quite often, you're facing uneven kind of matchups and uneven lineups, right? But what I liked from Taylor Powell is he's very pocket poised, good pocket presence. He reads the defense as well. The ball goes to where it needs to go. And there was a few throws where he was throwing behind receivers, and the touchdown to Austin Mack. Mack had to turn around and catch the football in the deep corner of the end zone. So I go, okay. So it was 13 of 14 for 160 yards. At the same time, you know, he almost missed some throws too, so he can get even better, right? So I think Taylor Powell is as a sneaky good signing by Ed Hervey, and I think Elks fans can look at the quarterback depth and feel, I think, more comforted that QB2 is Taylor Powell, right? That doesn't mean that you know that Cody Fajardo is under immense pressure, right? I mean, I think this is still his team, and I still think he's more than good enough to lead this offense, of course, but. You know, when you have Powell on the bench there, and I think if you need to go to him, obviously injury wise, but you know, I think I would expect Cody Fajardo to get off to a, you know, hopefully a good start and, at least not hurt the team, you know, with sacks and turnovers. And, you know, but if things happen injury wise, you have a comfort level with Taylor Powell on the bench.
1: So it's no secret. In the past years, it's been a bit of a gong show. The organization has gone through a lot. So I'm curious, Dave, just maybe you can highlight one thing that you've seen improve. But what was the biggest area of concern from last season that you may have had that you think that the team has done a decent job of addressing in this offseason and maybe you're seeing improvements?
2: Well, I think I will look right to the offensive line for sure because that was – I think the biggest area of need. And you bring in Coulterwood Manzi, who was one of the best interior guards. I know he was the center, kind of lost his job at center in Hamilton, but played really well as a guard and at the guard spot. But he has come in with, you know, with leadership and that kind of that nasty edge you have to play with on that O-line. And then you got a couple who I would call a little bit, you know, on the unproven side, but boy, they have a good potential and the ceiling I think is high with Brendan Bordner, who's the right tackle, and Jordan Murray, or the left tackle rather, and Jordan Murray, the right tackle. Then they got a center battle between David Beard and Mark Cordy. Whoever loses that battle becomes the sixth lineman. And it's been pretty close, but I would say David Beard has that edge. And then you got, you know, Carter O'Donnell, who's coming back, after a partial season after, you know, a few years in the NFL. So, that's the biggest area of need, followed by the receiving core. They just needed to get more receivers that are more reliable and, that, you know, you're not so reliant on maybe one or two, that they can have options. They can go to Mack. They can go to Robustelli. They can go to Kayon Julian Grant. You know, there's some good battles with young receivers. This is probably the best group of young receivers I've seen at camp for the Elks in a number of years. So, that's been good. And simply, guys, if Justin Rankin didn't have a monster game, this offense, they were not doing anything, you know, and that has to change. And Rankin is a focal point, obviously, but there has to be other options other than Justin Rankin. There has to be other answers, and we just didn't see enough of it. So, you know, how does it look next Saturday in Ottawa for the opener? That'll be interesting, right? Because I still think, you know, even though it's the same coordinator with a lot of same pieces, there's enough new pieces that, you know, kind of maybe have a little bit of bumps in the road kind of thing. But, yeah, I mean, I think this offense for sure was the number one priority for Ed Hervey, especially up front.
0: Dave Campbell, 880 Chad in Edmonton, color analyst here on the Green Zone as we take a stop on Edmonton preview their season. CFL Fantasy new this year. Drafts going on as we speak. I'm actually debating if I get the number one pick going Justin Rankin over Nathan Rourke. Like I am that big of a fan of Justin Rankin, the running back of the Edmonton Elks. He had so passing, like receiving, rushing. He can do it all. Or should I just go with Nathan Rourke if I get the first overall pick?
2: Here's a question. Is the CFL using PPR?
0: They have to be. If they aren't, I will riot.
2: Pick Rankin. I mean, he could get 800 yards receiving along with 1,200 yards rushing, right? Like, that's how good he is. Now, that's a high ceiling, I know. But, I mean, he was threatening that last year. And, I mean, at one point he was, I think for five straight games, he was their leading receiver. So, it's hard, though. You look at Nathan Rourke, but, you know, he does throw the odd interceptions, right?
0: The rushing, yeah. all the stuff there.
2: Yeah, it's hard, right? And, you wonder how many touchdowns Nathan Rourke's going to get, because if they're inside the five, do they go to Chase Bryce? You know, like, I don't know. So it's a tough one. It's a coin flip, but, you know, I'm going to be biased and say you better pick Justin Rankin.
1: Dave, we have to be quick with this one. Are CFL fans at Edmonton upset at all about any of the potential changes coming down from Stu?
2: I don't have enough time for this one.
0: So is that a yes?
2: I think I will quote our in-game analyst, Blake Dermott, who used to play for the team and two-time Grey Cup champion. I'm glad it's a year away so I don't have to think about it. So I think that's been a lot of what Elks fans feel about it. So it is a lot of change. It's hard to wrap your head around all of this. I mean, there's rule changes this year that I honestly, guys, haven't really dug in enough. But, you know, I'll do that later on tonight. But
0: I was just going to say there's a media call with the league on that tonight. If you didn't get the email, Dave, I can send it to you.
2: I'll be there.
0: Okay.
2: I'll be off with me like I always do.
0: And we'll be the trying to figure out when are you supposed to start the 35-second play clock? Because it seems like it...
1: It's supposed to start as soon as the play's over. What are you doing?
0: It seems like it depends on the timer on when that 35-second play clock starts. But
1: they better figure it out.
2: We have work to do, right?
0: Yeah.
2: We have work to do, for sure. But, yeah, I think it's an interesting year because it's 2026, and this is... Like, I look at practice, okay, this is last time we'll see the 55. Last time the goalposts are at the front. The funny thing is, I think Langford did have, at Starlight Stadium, I think they did have 15-yard end zone, so we got a head start on that.
0: There you go. that's what Stu says. Oh, the field will now fit in all the parks now with these changes. That's the good thing. Although now that we're going to get texts and calls again about how stupid Stuart Johnston is, as we've had for the last year. Dave, we'll leave it there, and I guess I'll see you on our media debrief tonight on the new rules.
2: Look forward to it. I'll be the one half paying attention.
0: Right on, Dave. Okay. I'll take care of the other half for you tonight. This is 980 CJME and 650 CKLM.
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3: 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Starring Jamie Nye, the sports guy, and Locker. Tune in. Turn it up. Don't miss a word. 650 CK.

0: I don't think Dave Campbell wanted to give us a prediction on if the Elks are going to make the playoffs or not.
1: Picked up on that, eh?
0: But he said yes. He might be contractually obligated to do it. All I know is this. Four teams out of the West are probably going to make the playoffs. I could see the crossover again. And
1: you like the Elks this year?
0: It's going to be BC and Saskatchewan at the top.
1: Yeah.
0: And flip a coin for Winnipeg, Calgary, and Edmonton.
1: The West is going to be pretty heated this year.
0: Absolutely it is.
1: Yeah.
0: I'm not sure about Toronto. And I'm not sure Ottawa can flip the script that quickly.
1: That's all dependent on Chad.
0: And then in Montreal, it's the health of Davis Alexander, Hamilton. I'm feeling okay about Hamilton.
1: There's no real, like, dog this year.
0: No, no. There shouldn't be. I think this is going to be a very competitive 2026 across the Canadian Football League in the last...
1: With all nine teams.
0: In the last bastion of 110 yards of football action.
1: You should have said, do you think the Edmonton Elks will make the playoffs in 2027?
0: You have an 89% chance of that being right. Oh, that poor coach of the guy who misses the playoffs.
1: You're fired!
0: They don't stand a chance. It's time now for the Green Zone 1 Minute Drill. The latest in sports as the Vegas Golden Knights can sweep away the Colorado Avalanche. Tonight, Nathan MacKinnon playing on one leg, Cale Makar playing with one shoulder, and a new goalie, Mackenzie Blackwood, in net. Canada swept through the round robin at the World Hockey Championships as they beat Czechia today. They will take on the Americans in quarterfinal action on Thursday. Coming up next here on the Green Zone, Truth or Trash Tuesday. Are you a fan when the refs put the whistles away in the playoffs? 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
8: CKOM News time is 4:30. I'm David Curtin. Breaking news, Saskatoon has now joined the rest of central and southern Saskatchewan. We are all now under a yellow heat warning, with temperatures expected to get well above 30 degrees for the next week, and not cooling down much at night. So the city of Saskatoon has activated its emergency heat response plan. That means working with local organizations like Station 20 West and the Avenue C Drop-In Center to provide a space to get out of the heat. It's also setting up cooling stations. The city's Director of Emergency Response, Pamela Golden McLeod, is asking people to reach out to their friends, family, and neighbors. Make sure they're okay.
9: Some of the people most at risk are actually people who live in condos or in apartments who don't have air conditioning or a way to cool those locations, and are older adults with any kind of a health issue.
8: Saskatoon Police, Medevi, and the fire department are also keeping an eye out for those who may need help. This plan stays in place until the end of the month. Because of the extreme heat, the province's fire index map shows most of Saskatchewan is under an extreme fire risk. Fire bans are in effect in the southeast, in the city of Prince Albert, and the RM of Garden View, which just 2 weeks ago lost most of its bridges due to flooding. Manitoba Premier Wab Kanu is urging Alberta to hit the pause button on a fall separation referendum. Kanu making the request directly to Alberta Premier Daniel Smith today at the Western Premier's meeting in Kananaskis. Kanu says now is not the time for such uncertainty with all the provinces signing and building mega projects. Smith did not respond. Now, while they might not agree on everything, the premiers are mostly sticking together today. Mostly. The separation question, though, has been a hot topic for both of the days of the meeting. At the ending news conference, Premier Scott Moe answered a question about constitutional concerns Alberta has also been pondering. He says it's not so much a Western versus the West of Canada situation,
10: but to a provincial autonomy and having respect for the Constitution.
8: Moe repeated what he has said several times before, that things are different now with a new prime minister who's more willing to work with the provinces. And he echoes what other premiers said today, which is that they all win and Canada wins when they can work together to find solutions. Canada has brought in stricter travel and immigration measures to respond to the Ebola crisis. Democratic Republic of Congo, South Sudan, and Uganda now have nearly 1,000 suspected cases and more than 200 deaths. Ottawa is ordering all travelers from those countries to self-isolate for 21 days, but anyone with symptoms will be sent to hospital for assessment. Immigration authorities are also pausing decisions on applications from those countries. CKOM weather, Saskatoon, and just about all of central and southern Saskatchewan now under a yellow heat warning. That means the extreme heat's not letting up, day or night. Overnight, it's going to be windy, gusting to 60 with a low of 16 degrees. Windy again tomorrow, sunny though, with a high of 33. 36 for a high on Thursday, 34 on Friday. Right now in Saskatoon, it's partly cloudy. An east wind gusting to 48. Our temperature is 30 degrees. CKOM News Time is 4:34. I'm David Curtin, 6:50 CKOM.
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1: Oh, it's Tuesday, that's right.
0: Tony has his predictions already set for the CFL season. Riders will finish first, BC second, Edmonton third, so that would put the Elks in the playoffs, Calgary fourth, Winnipeg fifth, and Ottawa won. They did spend a lot of money, but they did last year as well. It didn't work. Hamilton 2, Montreal 3, Toronto 4th. How it's going to go.
1: I think Tony's right. I think Ottawa's going to be better, but are they going to be that much
0: better? The best team in the East?
1: I don't know about that.
0: Not seeing that.
1: That would surprise me.
0: Meanwhile, some breaking NFL news out of the Green Bay Packers, and it's not good. Josh Jacobs' name has come up with an investigation that has been going on in Wisconsin, the running back, star running back of the Green Bay Packers, and he's apparently turned himself into police, and today was booked on the following charges as a result of the investigation in Hobart Lawrence Police Department. That is battery, domestic violence, criminal damage to property, domestic abuse, disorderly conduct, domestic abuse, strangulation and suffocation, as well as intimidation of a victim. So that's the five bookings on running back Josh Jacobs of the Green Bay Packers, as he apparently turned himself into police today. And again, we will see how the National Football League investigation will handle this going into the 2026 season. But that is major charges against the running back of the Green Bay Packers.
1: They don't have the best record on handling situations like that.
0: They do not. No, they don't.
1: Neither does hockey.
0: So this isn't the first and won't be the last, unfortunately, when it comes to the National Football League dealing with charges like this. But that's the latest on Josh Jacobs. As we continue here on the Green Zone on this Tuesday afternoon, well, the topic for Truth or Trash Tuesday, it's the old adage. Let them play. Put the whistles away and let them play come playoff time. Is that truth or trash?
2: I'm here to reveal the nasty truth.
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0: Each and every Tuesday we play Truth or Trash. So you hear it all the time, Locker. Let them play. Put the whistles away. Let them play.
1: I got to be honest. I've been guilty of it.
0: Especially when it's your team that gets called with a penalty. All the time. You're like, come on. Why are you calling that in the overtime of the Stanley Cup playoffs? Come on. What are we doing?
1: I'm self-aware enough to admit that that's probably been a thing in my household.
0: But I am trash on this all the way. And last night is the perfect example of why. On why the refs,
1: I'm on the fence still,
0: have to call. Here's the thing that drives me nuts, because they'll put the whistles away. They won't call anything. Trippings, hookings, holds. Apparently too many men on the ice. We won't call that one last night. But don't you dare accidentally flip the puck over the glass.
1: Yeah, that doesn't make a lot of sense.
0: That one's automatic. They can't decide. It's like, okay, now you have a penalty. And it's the only penalty that'll happen. They'll play three overtimes, and there'll be one penalty, and it'll be puck over glass, delay a game, because somebody tried to chip it, and it got on edge and flipped over the glass. And it was clearly accidental.
1: The penalties that are a little more difficult to negotiate when they are doing the, we're putting the whistles away, it's overtime, it's the playoffs, this is a big game, we don't want to dictate the outcome of the game. Which, whether or not they're willing to admit it, that's a conversation that they have. We do not want to play a part in how this thing, we want the teams to decide this on the ice, we don't want to be a part of the decision.
0: Tim Peel open mic'd it, Locker.
1: Yeah, it's part of the game.
0: And he got fired for it.
1: But the thing that I find, the penalties that I find difficult, that I'm okay to go away, are the interference type penalties, right? The open ice hit type penalties. The maybe a little bit of a higher hit in the corner, right? Those type of penalties.
0: See, those are the ones you have to call. No. If you hit a guy in the head, what do you mean, no?
1: Okay,
0: you
1: I'm not talking about hitting a head.
0: Well, that's what you said, high hit in the corner. They're only calling it if you hit him in the head.
1: Well, if it's a clear head shot, then you have to call it. But so
0: just call it straight. If it's a hook, it's a hook. If he tripped him, he tripped him. Like, not calling that trip last night.
1: That one was bad. That's where I'm agreeing with you.
0: But don't want to get in the way of the game. Don't want to interfere.
1: But I think you are part of the problem when you are trying to even up then. Because then you, like, how do you justify not calling that penalty and then not calling an obvious penalty 5-10 minutes down the road?
0: If there's a gambling site that does next penalty, you know, like if there's a penalty in overtime on one team on a trip, like I would pound the team that had the power play. They're going to get called next because the refs always do the even up thing. Well, yeah. let's try to give them a power play now to make it fair.
1: And it's interesting too. This is an interesting take from Chris. He just texted this in. That was a blatant too many men by the Habs last night in overtime. Karma got him. So here's the thing. I don't agree with that because there were, I think, more missed calls on Carolina's side. Like, Carolina got away with more last night, which is rare in the Bell. In overtime, I thought if you were calling the game, would you agree?
0: Mm-hmm.
1: If you were calling the game by the book, now, that the Hurricanes got away with more.
0: I don't think that would have been too many men, because if they were on that play wouldn't have happened. I think they might have still been on the power play from the trip. From that too many men call.
1: See, and that's where you can start to break down the game and go, okay, you are having an impact on the outcome.
0: Absolutely they are.
1: Right.
0: By trying to stay out of it, they are impacting it.
1: Yeah, I agree. They just call the game.
0: And
1: But let it get more physical. Does that make sense? I'm okay with more physicality and not trying to even up or control the game from that perspective.
0: Well, you got to call Gooley on the interference on Stahl, no?
1: See, that's...
0: You wouldn't have called that? It was clearly interference.
1: I might have said, okay, you could probably get it.
0: No, that was a good call. You had to call that one. He didn't even try to avoid Stahl. He was just like, boink. And he didn't have the puck. You have to call that one. The even up. What are we doing? On goaltender interference. And that's the other thing. Just take one guy. Stop the even up stuff. One guy.
1: That one would have been, that should have upset Hab fans. Well, I know it did. Because Walker clearly went in, took out Dobish. That was intentional. And when have you seen a player take out a goalie and not eat a couple? It's not going to happen.
0: Take a shot after a whistle.
1: So you got to let that guy, and nobody, it wasn't like the whole team piled on Walker. It was one guy.
0: Yeah.
1: Was it Dobson? It was one guy that jumped on him and popped him.
0: 1-877-332-8255 is the fan line. Or do you like the officiating staying out of the way? It's Truth or Trash Tuesday. Let them play. Put the whistles away. Let them play hockey. 1-877-332-8255. But it just... does it drive me crazy.
1: Let me read Alex's text here.
0: Obvious penalties being called.
1: There's no call. The game versus let them play in hockey, especially playoff hockey, a penalty has to meet one of two requirements. Alex, are you a ref? Take away a scoring chance or breakout, injure or attempt to injure somebody. Those conditions cover 99% of issues. If you're right, then I think there should have been a couple of whistles in that overtime last night.
0: 1-877-332-8255. Mike, are you a fan of just put the whistles away, let them play or not?
6: Well, I mean, I think it boils down to when you have betting involved, you know, in the games, you need to call these games start to finish, right, as fair as possible. Now, there might be some clutching and grabbing going on that might be getting missed, but, I mean, when it came towards that too many men penalty, or even the tripping last night, Those are obvious penalties that can, you know, that can change a game, right? Betting wise as well, right?
1: You know what, Mike? What I found really interesting is when Bettman, when he gets pushed on the betting side of things,
6: yeah,
1: he is adamant. He shuts down every conversation. We do nothing in our game for betting. He's one of the few leagues. I think betting does have a lot of impact on how decisions are made in the NFL and the NBA. In hockey, I don't know if that's the case, Mike. Bettman is pretty bullish on that. Like, he's like, we don't care. You can bet on our game. That's a separate issue. We're trying to make this game good for the for the viewers.
6: Right. I think it all comes down to integrity. I mean, you know, you want to see a good game, and you want a game plan around your opponent, and a penalty is a penalty, right? We've all been there, right? We've all had our team where we've kind of got away with one or two, but at the end of the day, let's play the game. And to me, it's a little bit of a mockery when refs you know, put their whistles away for obvious calls, right? That's just my take on that.
0: Yeah, that's
1: the integrity thing, I think, is a bigger part of it than the betting issue, Mike.
0: Was there integrity in that game last night when Lane Hutson gets a stick in the feet? And
1: they screwed it up. They messed up that game last night.
0: And then
1: night.
0: Lane Hutson gets in the way in the puck as he's changing, and Sebastian Aho could have gone the other way.
1: Here's the other thing. We got four teams left, two series. You got the best of the best refs.
0: Apparently.
1: They made a mistake last night.
0: Oh, they're not getting the Stanley. I'd be shocked if those refs are in the Stanley Cup final.
1: I agree.
0: After
1: that was a mess. That one. That was a mess last night.
0: Jamie and Locker with you here in the Green Zone. Are you a fan of putting the whistles away, especially in overtime in the playoffs? Just let them play. Or would you rather see a penalty called when it's obvious? This is 980 CJME and 650 CKOM.
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0: Jamie and Locker with you in the Green Zone, Truth or Trash Tuesday. What do you think of the standard come playoff time of put the whistles away and let them play? Terry, what do you think of that standard of officiating?
1: Well, guys, I was always of the opinion that if the refs aren't calling penalties, then they are influencing the end of the game.
2: Yeah.
1: Or the result. You know, I'm a master level ref with arm wrestling, and I call everything, because it takes you a lifetime to get a reputation of being a ref with integrity, and it takes one match to lose it.
0: Oh, one open mic for Tim Peel.

0: And he just said, he just got caught saying the quiet part out loud, which is wanting to manage the game. I wanted to give them a penalty early.
1: Oh my.
0: Oops. Even though everybody knew and knows, they try to manage the game. And by managing the game like that, you're mismanaging the game. Just call it straight.
2: Well, you nailed it. Like that.
0: They didn't
2: call. That missed call on the trip probably.
0: Yeah, they didn't call.
2: Would have negated the.
0: They didn't call too many men because they knew they missed the trip.
2: Yeah.
0: Which is ridiculous. It's absolutely ridiculous. That was one of the most obvious too many men penalties.
2: But hold on. There, just so I'd like to say this out loud. I think that there were missed calls on both sides. Oh. I don't think that game favored. And I,
0: if it favored anybody's, it probably favored the Hurricanes.
2: The Hurricanes deserved to win that game, though, last night. I don't think the Habs deserved that game.
0: And sports deserves got nothing to do with it, but.
2: No, but yes, I understand what you're saying, but the right, then we'll say this, the right team won last night.
0: Montreal's got to get their act together. I'm not even a Habs fan. It's driving me crazy watching these games, the last two games for the Montreal.
2: It's been refreshing for me not having any real conviction outside of my pure hatred for Vegas.
0: Speaking of Vegas, they could advance to their third Stanley Cup final in their first nine seasons in the league tonight.
2: It's gross.
0: And sweep away the Colorado Avalanche, who will have Nathan MacKinnon on one leg and Cale Makar with one shoulder in the lineup tonight in game four. They're also changing goalies. Jared Bednar's going with Mackenzie Blackwood in net. The World Hockey Championships, we know it will be Canada against the United States in quarterfinal action. That'll be played on Thursday. Canada beat Czechia today, which means they went undefeated. Kenny Lawler reportedly getting one of the richest contracts by a receiver in CFL history, a three-year extension worth $1 million, so $333,000 per year for the star receiver in Hamilton. Coming up next, Britton Gray will weigh in on that and give you an update on your green and white as Riders continue practice and training camp at Mosaic Stadium today. This is 980 CJME and 650 CKOM.
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8: CKOM News time is 5 o'clock. Good afternoon. I'm David Curtin. Saskatoon ramps up its emergency heat response plan.
9: So that heat's going to feel really hot and oppressive for the next few days.
8: And with the heat comes fires, a bushfire burning just west of Park Ridge right now. and Western premiers talk Canadian unity at their meeting in Kananaskis.
1: We will do it as Canadians by talking to one another and consulting with one another.
8: In Saskatoon, partly cloudy, it's windy, gusting to 48. Our temperature is 30 degrees. Saskatchewan is going from winter to summer in almost a blink of an eye. Heat warning is on for much of southern Saskatchewan, stretching up to the Malaforts, Lloydminster, Meadow Lake areas, over to PA. And in a brand new update, Saskatoon is now included. Daytime highs are going to be in the 30s until at least next week. And with these temperatures soaring, CKOM senior reporter Lara Fominoff says the city of Saskatoon is taking action.
10: Against the backdrop of a cold, clear water fountain at City Hall, Emergency Response Director Pamela Golden-McLeod said the Extreme Heat Emergency Response Plan is now in place.
11: We're going to meet a level 2 activation, which is plus 30 or higher, and not going down to lower than plus 14 or lower during the evenings.
10: Partner organizations are now in the loop.
11: We're working on updating the cooling location posters with updates on water fountains and misting tents and that kind of stuff.
10: And first responders will also be on the lookout for anyone who needs help. At Saskatoon City Hall, Lara Fominoff, 650 CKOM.
8: Heat's also bringing out the fire. There's a large brush fire just west of Saskatoon. Numerous fire trucks, including two tanker trucks, are on the scene just off Highway 7 south of 11th Street. The fire department says it's taking this one quite seriously. There are fire bans in various areas of the province, a bunch of them in the southeast. Ironically, there's a fire ban in effect in the RM of Garden River. That's a little northeast of Prince Albert. It was just a couple of weeks ago the RM lost most of its bridges and farmers lost a lot of their structures. Thanks to flooding. In Prince Albert itself, a fire ban's in effect along the North Saskatchewan River. Today, most of Saskatchewan is under extreme fire risk. That's according to the Fire Weather Index map. CKOM News Time is 5:02. Alberta separatism. It was top of mind at the Western Premiers Conference this week. But today, most of the leaders seem to be pushing a message of togetherness. CKOM senior reporter Lisa Schick.
1: We will do it as Canadians by talking to one another and consulting with one another.
12: Premier Scott Moe answering a question about possible constitutional changes. He says there were problems under the past prime minister, something he said before has alienated provinces. But admitting past constitutional concerns, Moe is joining today the other provincial leaders in talking about unity.
1: Ultimately, the success of those provinces is going to very much make for a stronger nation of Canada.
12: In Regina, Lisa Schick, 650 CKON.
8: Now, not everybody's agreeing. Manitoba Premier Wab Canoe is urging Alberta's Danielle Smith to halt her separation referendum. Canoe told Smith at the Premier's meeting all provinces are working on mega projects, and now is not the time for such uncertainty.
13: Why don't we hold off on this referendum talk for a year or two and see if we get these pipelines under construction?
8: He says it'll give Canada time to show Alberta just how appreciated they are. Canada is cracking down on Ebola. Used to be, if you were coming from Ebola-affected regions in Africa but showed no symptoms, you were good to go. Now, Ottawa says all travelers from those regions are required to self-isolate for 21 days, symptoms or not.
14: Canadian citizens, permanent residents, individuals registered under the Indian Act, and foreign nationals who have been in the affected countries.
8: Luc Brisebois with the Public Health Agency of Canada. Immigration authorities, in the meantime, are temporarily suspending decisions on applications from the Democratic Republic of Congo, South Sudan, and Uganda. Close to 90 organizations are calling on Prime Minister Mark Carney and his cabinet to call off a planned expansion of access to medical assistance in dying for mental illness. Inclusion Canada and other disability and mental health organizations argue vulnerable people, particularly those with disabilities, are at risk. A parliamentary committee of MPs and senators has been studying whether Canada is prepared for a change next March. Yet another chemical tank failure in the U.S., this time in Washington State. That's where there are deaths after a chemical tank imploded at a pulp and paper mill. We know 10 people are injured, many of them in critical condition, but authorities are still not saying how many are dead or missing. In Southern California, about 16,000 residents are still under evacuation orders due to a possible chemical tank explosion there. The latest local news is as close as your phone. Check out CKOM.com, Saskatoon's homepage for news. 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
8: CKOM Market Watch, the TSX down today, down 177 points at 34,654. The Dow fell 118 points at 50,462. Oil down $2.71 at $93.89 U.S. a barrel. And the Canadian dollar lost 0.04 cents to 72.40 cents U.S. CKOM weather, Saskatoon and just about all of central and southern Saskatchewan now under a yellow heat warning, meaning the extreme heat is not letting up day or night. Now overnight it's going to be windy, gusting to 60 with a low of 16 degrees. Sunny and windy tomorrow with a high of 33, 36 on Thursday, 34 on Friday. It's 31 degrees in Regina this hour, 32 in Kindersley, 29 in Humboldt and Watrous, 27 in Yorkton, and 29 in the Battlefords and Prince Alberts. Saskatoon partly cloudy, an east wind gusting to 50. Our temperature is 30 degrees. CKOM News Time is 5:06. I'm David Curtin, 650 CKOM.
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0: This was the song that Britton Gray sent us last night to our group chat. And when it came in and I saw Frank Sinatra, I'll be honest, I was thinking, what is Britton? Oh, the Knicks are going to the NBA championship. That's what he's on about tonight. I was in the middle of watching Montreal not shoot the puck at the Carolina Hurricanes net all night. So Britton Gray, Green Zone Rider reporter, and Knicks analyst, apparently. Are you excited about the Knicks in the NBA Finals?
1: The TikTok edits of the celebration in New York to that song were wild to come across last night after the Knicks.
2: Interesting group of celebrities showing up for Knicks games, right?
0: Well, all the time.
2: Yeah, all
0: the
2: time.
0: In New York, anyways. But, yeah, but in Cleveland, they got Taylor Swift and her boyfriend at the last game.
2: Yeah.
0: Did you see the montage of all the times ESPN said Travis Kelce and his girlfriend, or Travis Kelce and his fiance? Anyways.
1: The Knicks making the NBA Finals is like the Leafs making it to the Stanley Cup in Canada and the U.S. when you look at that. It's the media hub of the country, long-suffering franchises. It's wild right now with that story.
0: It is a fair comparison. The Knicks are the Leafs of the NBA.
2: It is. The thing about it, too, is a lot of people where I think there's a bit of a separation on the cities, is there's a love affair with New York, right? And if you're, even if you're not from there, you may have some sort of, I don't know, romance with that city just based on movies and pop culture and a lot of celebs spend to like move there. And you talk about all the LA guy, all the Los Angeles folks, they all like, oh man, I wish I was back in New York. Right.
0: I've never been. Have you been to New York?
2: I've been once. Only once, though.
0: Have you been to New York City?
1: No.
0: It's one of those bucket list things. Just to...
2: We went and did all the New York stuff. We walked on the bridge, and we went to a Knicks game, and it was Raptors-Knicks. That building's different. I mean, we had nosebleeds. Like, we were up there. But...
0: Well, Madison Square Garden, it's like... That rink is what, on the fifth or sixth level?
2: Yeah, yeah.
0: With all the other things underneath it?
2: We were way up there, but it was a cool experience. The other thing that we did is, and I don't know if people do this, but we went and we had a bagel.
0: Like, New York bagels!
2: Yeah. Well, and it was amazing.
0: Back in my gluten era, Montreal.
2: And the small
0: Fremont bagels.
2: Yeah.
0: Anyways. Those were
2: But anyway. Does New York stand a chance against the Spurs or OKC?
1: Well, I mean, now that they've swept, they got some time to recover. OKC and San Antonio are going after
2: each other.
1: They are fouling Wemby hard because that's the only way you can stop him when he's going. So we'll see. As we say in any playoffs, it's a battle of attrition sometimes.
0: Britton Gray is our Green Zone Rider reporter. Let's get you caught up on the CFL and the Rough Rider training camp today. You had an interesting chat with Desmond Evans, the defensive end with the bright green shoes. Apparently the Riders have been, you want to come to Canada? Like, this wasn't just a one-off to get Desmond Evans here. The Riders have wanted him for a little bit.
1: Yeah, he got cut from Tennessee 8-9 months ago, and he said the Riders must have called him at least 20 times to come to Canada and play with him. And I mean, when you look at the potential he has, it makes a lot of sense. You want to see what you can get out of him, especially with a defensive line guy like Corey Mace. Desmond Evans was the number one defensive line prospect coming out of high school. He was being recruited by a bunch of big programs to go play with them. Didn't quite reach the potential in NCAA. Obviously didn't quite reach the potential that the NFL team, Tennessee Titans, want him to get to. But boy, if you can get there, he has all the physical tools you kind of want in a defensive end. It's putting it all together now. And maybe Corey Mace is the guy to do it.
2: Okay, Britton, this is a very important task for you. You can end the backup quarterback controversy that was started here on the Green Zone.
0: It didn't start it on the Green Zone. Braden Shager started it.
2: You can just put an end to it. Stop the bickering. We need some clarity moving into the upcoming season. What's the verdict?
1: Now, I feel like I need to clarify this. I heard you guys talking to Belt, and you guys made it seem like I thought Jack Cohn was heading above the right decision. Braden Shager has absolutely come out and proven he deserves a look. This team's going with Jack Cohn, though. You saw today at practice. Jack Cohn took a lot of reps today. Shager, not a few tosses, not really a whole lot. This team is going with Jack Cohn, at least to be the backup to Trevor Harris.
2: Belton, you're part of the problem if you're listening. Stop it. Daryl, I know you're not innocent in this whole thing, too. The three of you, you're a problem. Causing issues where there's no issue. Right there. He just said it. Slam dunk number two.
0: He didn't say you slam dunk number two. All he said is this organization right now will trust Jack Cohn with the ball before Braden Shager.
1: Braden Shager's like the new vehicle, shiny, goes fast. You like what you can do in it, but old reliable's gotten you to work for the past 10 years, and maybe you just go with old reliable for a little bit here.
2: Yeah, but how reliable is he? We just don't really know.
0: You don't know until you see it in a regular season.
1: Until that motor goes in your vehicle, and then it's like, okay, time to really go in the new one.
0: Now, one of the spots this team is really battling at is receiver. There's four locked in. It is Keyshawn Johnson, Kean Schaefer-Baker, Dell Duncan Busby, and, of course, the top Canadian in the Grey Cup, Sam Emelis.
2: That's a nice QB room.
0: All right, receiver room. Then you have Dante Myers, last year, star player, but he's off to the NFL. Who's taking number five?
1: That depends on what day it is.
0: Apparently. And how much talent must be there, because they keep changing every day on who's that fifth receiver.
1: There's a lot of talent there. I mean, Daniel Weave has obviously made a push there. We've seen them running with four starting Canadians, but Jalen Johnson, that's who they kind of went into the second preseason game with as the starters. I believe he got a little nicked up, haven't seen him out there, so Johnny Johnson all of a sudden was running with the ones today, but then he looks like he might have tweaked a little something. Matthew Sexton comes in and runs with the ones for a little bit. That fifth receiver spot still is something they are trying to figure out, which is a good thing. It means you have a lot of talent and you're willing to trust multiple guys with it. And it's just going to drive up the competition here during a week of camp that I think it'd be very hard to keep the intensity up for, knowing you have to wait 2 weeks before a game.
2: Did we do enough in the preseason games to secure a spot in your opinion? Like, what are you seeing during the, I mean, obviously he's up with the ones. Are you seeing enough from him right now?
1: Yes and no. The thing with Daniel Weeb, it's the stuff that maybe, since we're not coaches, we don't see. How's his pass blocking really? How's the run blocking when he's not getting the ball? He is a smaller receiver that you do have to take that into account, especially with the power run that the Riders want to use in their offense. There's some intangibles that maybe work against him, but in terms of being a pass catcher and receiver, he runs routes really well. He's catching mostly everything thrown to him. Came up clutch, has that kind of clutch catching gene.
2: Yeah.
1: So it's a weird thing. I'm not sure what the coaches exactly are looking for out of that fifth receiver spot. But Daniel Weeb, I think he's at least earned the right to be on the game day roster as that backup Canadian receiver to go in if someone were to get injured. I think he's passed to Sean Mims, in my opinion, for that spot.
2: He's going to be a fan favorite, too, right? Like, does that make play into it at all? Not really.
0: What, public perception? Corey Mace loves Rider Nation and the fans. He's not going to listen to them, nor should he.
2: We kind of want him to, though.
0: Of course we do.
2: Yes.
0: We want to think Corey's,
2: and this might be one of those times where
0: waiting by the radio for some great piece of knowledge from us three idiots to tell him how to run his football team.
2: Wow, we know this is his favorite show.
0: And then all of a sudden, yeah, he's not doing that. Love you guys, but no, we're not doing that.
2: We would be a fan favorite, Corey. I think you got to put him in there.
0: The fan-controlled league? Oh, gross. They've tried it.
2: Have Shagger starting the first game.
0: Yeah, to heck with backup controversy. Be like, let's go, Shagger. Game one starter. Let's do it. No. As soon as you start listening to the fans, you'll become one quicker than
2: you just got to change the offense to fit this kid. He's going to be a star.
0: Just like that. But Britton, any standouts today? Plays of the day from Ryder Camp day 13?
2: 40 degrees down there.
1: I thought Antoine Brooks Jr. had a great interception off of Jack Cohn there. Went up and got it. Good to see what he's doing. Obviously, he's really found a spot there at the linebacker spot. I really like the toss Trevor Harris had to Sam Emilis today. Deep ball, went up to go get it. I'm really excited to see what that connection is going to do during the regular season. I've said it before. I think Sam Emilis is one of the top five receivers in the league, never mind Canadian. And so excited to see what he can do. And have to give a shout to Deshaun Mims. He went up for a football that Jack Cohn threw, came down with it. Went down low for a football that Braden Shager threw, came down with it. So I thought he had another solid day of camp as well for a guy who needs it, because we've mentioned Daniel Weeb and what he's done. So he's kind of in that competition with Weeb for that last kind of backup spot.
0: I'll debate him on the Sam Emilis Trevor Harris play. If that was game action, that's knocked down or picked off.
1: Look good from my angle.
0: I think they were like,
2: all right,
0: let's not go up and challenge this one and hurt Sam Emilis. From my angle, which was 60, 70 yards away from where Britton was seated at Mosaic Stadium today. Now, real quick, Kenny Lawler, the million-dollar man for the Hamilton Tiger Cats. What do you think of that investment for the 31-year-old receiver from the Tabbies?
1: I think it's good news. I know there's some concerns when you have a receiver over 30, but he's proven he's one of the top receivers in the league. And for me, this is great for the CFL in terms of a recruiting thing. You don't have to be a quarterback to now make a lot of money here in the CFL, a good chunk of change. This shows that teams are willing more to pay these positional players, pay receivers, maybe eventually start paying defensive backs. That might convince some more guys to come up when they see the paychecks you can get up here. And, I mean, it goes to show the league, despite all the changes, it's healthy.
2: That is happening already, isn't it? Well, we're seeing guys come up. They're taking a chance on this league, right? Because the money is a little bit better.
0: Of course.
1: And as you mentioned, the revenue appears to be up. Teams are willing to spend more on players.
0: Don't get me started. We're out of time.
2: Let's go.
0: I'll have another rant on.
2: Oh, when's the next Blitz podcast, you two?
0: Tonight, if I don't fall asleep.
2: Okay. All right.
0: We're doing it later tonight.
2: Ladies and gentlemen, the Blitz podcast. It is Canada's fastest growing CFL podcast. Find it where you find your podcast.
0: Have you figured out how to do video on Spotify yet?
2: Just a button. No, you just got to click a button.
1: I haven't looked into that yet. Busy. Okay. It's final week of camp.
0: Okay. Because Locker really wants video on Spotify.
2: Yeah, no. Well, I don't need to see you two. I spend enough time in front of your ugly mugs. The last thing I need is video of you. You're a good listen when I walk the dog.
0: We're really high on confidence with each other today. I called us all idiots, and now you're calling us ugly. 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

0: hope you're staying cool on a hot week in Saskatchewan. We're going to be in the 30s all week long across the prairies. Evgeny Malkin isn't going anywhere. He and the Pittsburgh Penguins announced a one-year deal.
1: If they didn't go on that run at the end of the season and get into the playoffs.
0: No, he's not coming back.
1: He's not coming back.
0: He was a point-a-game guy.
1: Yeah.
0: 61 points in 56 games this year for the Pittsburgh Penguins. Last 2 years, injury issues. He's had a lot of injury issues. He's only played two full seasons in the last, well, for a while. He's had a lot of 60 games.
1: It's pretty clear at the end of the season when everybody was in his face, right, that he wanted to come back.
0: Of course.
1: Like, I don't want to go anywhere. Yeah. And you know what? I think he would have because he threatened. He was like, if they don't give me a deal, I'm going to go somewhere else.
0: So Evgeny Malkin, Chris Letang, this will be their 21st seasons with the Pittsburgh Penguins. Sidney Crosby, it's his 22nd.
1: One more run?
0: No.
1: Has he got a run in him, Sid?
0: Not in Pittsburgh.
1: Oh, stop.
0: He, Connor McDavid, with Celebrini in San Jose, you can make the money work. Sid's only making 8.7. Crosby's making 8.7. McDavid's making 12.5, and Celebrini's still on his rookie deal.
1: Can you imagine?
0: Let's do it. Go Teal.
1: Stop.
0: Time now for the Green Zone 1 Minute Drill, the latest in sports. Vegas trying to eliminate and sweep away the Colorado Avalanche tonight. In Vegas, Mackenzie Blackwood gets the start. McKinnon is playing, but he's not 100%. As mentioned, Evgeny Malkin, one-year deal in Pittsburgh. The Canadian side, speaking of Crosby, got another win in Czechia. They're undefeated through the round robin, but they will play the Americans, the United States, in the quarterfinal. Canada first. The U.S. finished fourth in Pool A, so that's why that's a quarterfinal matchup. And Kenny Lawler, $1 million over 3 years in a new record deal for receivers over the last 30 years in the Canadian Football
1: League. Good for him.
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8: CKOM News time is 5:30. I'm David Curtin. Breaking news. Firefighters are facing high winds and dry conditions as they battle a grass fire just west of Saskatoon. Numerous crews, including two tanker trucks, are off Highway 7, just south of 11th Street, near the CN Overpass. CKOM's Libby Gray is there.
9: I'm seeing big plumes of white and gray smoke rising up from Township Road 364 near the Saskatoon Compost Depot, where we're hearing there's a significant grass fire. From Highway 7, you can see smoke rising into the air east of the highway if you're heading west. I also saw an emergency vehicle with its lights on from the highway seeming to be heading towards that fire. On Highway 7, Libby Gray, 650 CKOM.
8: Township Road 364 now is closed thanks to the flames. Because of the extreme heat, the province's fire index map shows most of Saskatchewan is under an extreme fire risk. Fire bans are in effect in the southeast, in the city of Prince Albert, and the RM of Gardenview, which just 2 weeks ago lost most of its bridges to flooding. Of course, that's what happens in a heat wave, and we're in one now. Saskatoon and just about all of central and southern Saskatchewan are now under a yellow heat warning. Temperatures are expected to get well above 30 degrees for the next week, not cooling down much at night either. So, the city of Saskatoon has activated its emergency heat response plan. That means working with local organizations like Station 20 West and the Avenue C Drop-In Center to provide a space to get out of the heat. It's also setting up cooling stations. The city's director of emergency response, Pamela Golden McLeod, is asking people to reach out to their friends, family, and neighbors to make sure they're okay.
10: Some of the people most at risk are actually people who live in condos or in apartments who don't have air conditioning or a way to cool those locations, and are older adults with any kind of a health issue.
8: Saskatoon Police, Medevi, and the fire department will also keep an eye out for those who may need help. The plan stays in place until the end of the month. Manitoba Premier Wab Canoe is urging Alberta's Danielle Smith to halt her fall separation referendum.
11: Why don't we hold off on this referendum talk for a year or two and see if we get these pipelines under construction?
8: Canoe told Smith that the premier's meeting in Kananaskis, all provinces are working on mega projects. Now is not the time for such uncertainty. So while they might not agree on everything, the premiers are mostly sticking together today. The separation question's been a hot topic. At the ending news conference, Premier Scott Moe answered a question about constitutional concerns Alberta has also been pondering, but he says it's not so much a West versus the rest of Canada situation.
12: But to a provincial autonomy and having a respect for the Constitution.
8: Mo repeated what he said several times before. Things are different now with the new Prime Minister, who's more willing to work with the provinces. Canada has brought in a stricter travel and immigration measures to respond to the Ebola crisis. Democratic Republic of Congo, South Sudan, and Uganda now have nearly 1,000 suspected cases, more than 200 deaths. Ottawa's ordering all travelers from those countries to self-isolate for 21 days. Anyone with symptoms will be sent to hospital for assessment. CKOM weather. Saskatoon, just about all of central and southern Saskatchewan, now under the yellow heat warning. That means the extreme heat is not letting up, day or night. Tonight, overnight, it's going to be windy, gusting to 60 with a low of 16. Windy again tomorrow with a high of 33. Right now in Saskatoon, it's partly cloudy and east wind gusting to 50 and 30 degrees. CKOM news time is 5:34. I'm David Curtin, 650 CKOM.
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14: For more details and to reach Murray directly, go to abjagra.com.
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0: Jamie and Locker with you here in the Green Zone on this Tuesday afternoon. Our Libby Gray in the Saskatoon newsroom is reporting on a grass fire west of Saskatoon. Highway 7 reportedly fires on Township Road 364. It is on the City of Saskatoon website as a notification that multiple crews are on scene there to contain and put out this fire. That was reported about 2.5 hours ago or so.
1: Yeah, we're getting texts on that, too, so thank you for the texts. That's always appreciated.
0: Anything you can pass along, of course, 1-877-332-8255. And we can videos, photos, you can text those in as well, if it's, as always, safe to do so as we continue on the Green Zone on this Tuesday afternoon.
1: Quarterfinals, World Hockey Championship tomorrow. We do have a time. We were looking at that webpage to see if they were going to update that, and they just recently did. So 8:20 tomorrow, our time.
0: Thursday.
1: Thursday, sorry. Yeah. United States and Canada play in the
0: 8:20.
1: First game of the quarterfinals in the World Hockey Championships in Switzerland.
0: There you go. You can start your day by hoping we don't lose to the Americans again in an international hockey tournament.
1: I don't know if I could take another loss to the U.S.
0: And Matthew Tkachuk's on the team, so
1: yeah,
0: that just makes it worse for
1: us. And this whole Vegas Avs series is just killing me.
0: Yeah, hockey's not fun right now. Speaking of not fun, it wasn't very fun for the Montreal Canadiens last night. Sean Farrell, NHL.com. As having a conversation with Sean today about where he is on last night, whether it be offside reviews, the officiating, the shots on goal for the Montreal Canadiens, and what should be most concerning about this series.
2: Well, the one that matters is the shots. You know, the officiating, that always goes both ways, ultimately. The shot, lack of shots, it's just fascinating how few opportunities they're getting to shoot, but they're actually getting opportunities, and that's two straight games that they were in overtime, and you know, the Canadians have said they could have won those all three games at this point, you know. It's that close, but obviously getting more shots is something that they're going to have to find a way to get through.
1: Sean, clearly the Hurricanes are targeting Hudson, and he's not the biggest guy. Have you got any durability concerns about Lane?
2: No, not really. You know, barring the fact that he gets injured on a hit, that's the big concern. But you know, you got to be able to hit him, and he still is hard to get to. He sure took one in overtime from Carrier, but that's over the line, obviously. And, you know, you mentioned the officiating. Well, there's one that might have gotten away. But you know how it is in overtime, too, right? Things are a lot looser because you
0: should it be, though, Sean?
2: That flow.
0: Like, should it be put the whistles away because the non-call trip on Lane Hudson and then not calling too many men.
1: That was bizarre.
0: Both those non-calls. Like, sometimes it's just too much in the put the whistles away and let them play category.
2: Well, you know, it's damned if you do, damned if you don't. And the chance that you hear in the building, it's actually kind of pathetic, you know, to always hear that same chant when the referees blow something. Again, I don't think the referees are the problem for the Canadians right now. It's the Carolina Hurricanes, and as Martin St. Louis was saying today, you know, the deeper you get in the playoffs, you realize the harder it gets. And you're down to the final four, and the Canadians are in that group, and they're going to have to find a way to to solve what Carolina's doing, because what they couldn't do in the first game, they're sure doing it in games two and three.
1: There are
2: more like,
1: sorry, Sean. Sorry.
2: No, I was just going to say it looks more like the Hurricanes that swept the first two rounds, as opposed to that game one performance. That first period in game one was bizarre, the way the Hurricanes played.
1: At the end of the day, you said it. You're down to the final four teams. The Habs are here because, you know, they won the first two rounds, albeit they did it the difficult way. What do you like about the Habs game right now? Because they do have some moments here, Sean.
2: Yeah. You have to remember that this is a team that does have game breakers, you know? So when they're down a goal or the game is tied, you know, look at what Caulfield's been able to do all year. The go-ahead goals that he's scored, he's up among the all-time leaders in a season, you know, for playoffs and regular season games. So that's clutch. And that's something that they can count on. Again, like, one of the things about this team that's fascinating is that it's a style of hockey that the fans and Canadian fans haven't seen for decades. You know, they've got a 100-point guy. They got a 50-goal scorer. They've got a virtuoso defenseman. And Dolish is, through all of this, he's been, it's been really impressive what he's been able to do. And he's also a big part of why the Canadiens were in game two and game three and within striking distance of winning those games.
0: Sean Farrell joining us, covering the Montreal Canadiens for NHL.com. Do we see Brendan Gallagher in this series or not? Providing some veteran leadership, some moxie, and of course he's one of the fan favorites in Montreal. Or do you think Marty St. Louis continues to have him in the press box?
2: Well, that is a wild card in the deck. That said, I think he's going to continue with the lineup he put out there last night. I think that Joe Valeno will stay in the lineup, and Oliver Kapanen will be a healthy scratch. But I don't think he's going to change the lineup. That said, I mean, he's, you know, that is. Something that could happen. If it did happen, it would certainly be to spark something. But I don't know that sparking anything is really the Canadiens' problem right now. They've got to just find a way to get quicker, to get up to the tempo that the Hurricanes are playing, because they're aggressive. They're very aggressive, and the problem is they're so good at it that they don't really open up the weakness, you know, that you can counterattack on. It's really something to watch what the Canadiens have gone through in the playoffs because of the styles of games that they've had to play with the three different opponents. And they've obviously got to find a way to get some shots, not just shots through, but, you know, maybe take some more shots. You know, that's something that the Hurricanes concentrate on, and certainly has paid off for them in a number of cases.
1: You bring up quickness, and I was interested to see how, like, the difference between the Montreal Canadiens and the Carolina Hurricanes on how they activate their defense. And you've got two very different sort of styles on how they transition from the back end. And Lane Hudson showed it last night that there is some speed back there. But we had a Green Zone Lounge conversation earlier about who might be faster on the Montreal Canadiens. Is it Lane? Is he one of the fastest guys on the team?
2: Actually, one of the fastest guys on the team is Mike Matheson.
1: Okay.
2: He's a heck of a skater. Lane is just dogged in his pursuit of the puck and opponents. He's quick. Fast, I don't know about fast, but quickness is important too, and that's something that he's able to use to his advantage.
0: Sean Farrell joining us, NHL.com. We'll cover the Montreal Canadiens as we get set for tomorrow, game number 4 in Montreal. Is it coming down to just a team that has played 17 games against a team that has played 11 in the Stanley Cup playoffs?
1: Well, and the Hurricanes roll their lines.
0: Yeah.
1: They roll their lines, too.
2: Yeah, and that's something that Marty would like to do, but, you know, as pointing out to a colleague today, the fourth line matchup on between the Canadiens and the Hurricanes is not working out that well. The Canadiens' fourth line with Doc and Bolduc, and it was Kapanen and now Valeno, have 1 point, and that's a goal by Bolduc in the past 7 games. So the way that that fourth line for the Hurricanes is playing right now, that's a matchup that that could really make an impact for the Canadiens if they could break through and maybe offer a bit of that secondary scoring.
0: How was the weekend in Montreal? The Victoire win, then it's Grand Prix weekend, and then Game 3 of the Stanley Cup final.
1: Did you Airbnb your place?
0: Eastern Conference final.
2: Yeah, it was the crossroads of the sports world this weekend, right? So, yeah, that was a nice touch, having the Montreal Victoire at Bell Center and having them show off the Walter's Cup, and particularly to have a spotlight moment for Marie Philippe Poulin, who's just adored here at home in Montreal.
0: That is Sean Farrell, NHL.com writer for the Montreal Canadiens. By the way, a little bit of a headline. The PWHL did vote to allow their salaries to be made public. And the highest paid player in the league is Saskatoon, Saskatchewan's Emily Clark, making just over $126,000 a season with Ottawa.
1: It is weird to think about sharing your pay with everybody, but if you take a step back and remove that weirdness out of it and realize that it can be used actually to benefit the players, it's just a different conversation, right? Mm-hmm. Because what happens is now anybody that can compare themselves to Emily Clark will be able to present a case to the to the team going, well, Emily Clark, she scored 36 goals last season and got 22 assists. And
0: then you can see
1: had 60 points.
0: And you can see the growth of the league. Nobody was making six figures in the first year of this.
1: I love it. I think it's fantastic for women's sport. You're going to see women now, when they're graduating from college or university and they're playing some sport, whether it's basketball, whether it's hockey, and they've got a future. Not only that, these teams need coaches. They need.
0: Well, and they've expanded. They have 4 expansion teams again, where there's the growth and the amount of investment the Walters have put into this, which is why it's called the Walter Cup, after all, which is the private investors who have really thrown their weight and their money behind the PWHL. But yeah, it was disclosed today. The salaries, minimum salaries, around $37,000. But Emily Clark, the highest paid in the PWHL last season. Coming up next, Champs and Chumps on 980 CJME and 650 CKOM.
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5: After a drought of 20 years since Saskatchewan's last new uranium mine, we now have two new ones in just a month. The federal government has greenlighted the Rook One project by NextGen, a $2 billion project on the west side of the province's Athabasca Basin. And it comes just weeks after Ottawa gave the okay for Denison's new Wheeler River development. I'm Paul Martin.
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19: Hey, it's Evan Bray. 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I was driving around looking for just a quick bite to eat, and I found this little out-of-the-way sub place. It was pretty neat in there. The walls covered in firefighter stuff. I even got a friendly 10-12 when I opened the door, which is apparently code for a welcome call. Well, knowing my past in emergency services, you can see why I smiled, but I was not prepared for how good my sub was. Oh my gosh. I ordered the engineer, turkey, provolone cheese, savory little mushrooms. And while the bun was toasted, the fixins were steamed. This is a sandwich so good, I can't describe it. And for a talk show guy like me, that's saying something. 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I'm talking about Firehouse Subs. I eat them. I love them. They're delicious and unique. And I want you to love them too. I'm Evan Bray. Once you try Firehouse, no other sandwich will do.
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0: Champs and Chumps here on the Green Zone today. Vegas Golden Knights had Carter Hart go to a team and give him a pep talk.
1: The junior Vegas Golden Knights got a visit from Carter Hart in a Free Alberta
0: t-shirt. Oh, yeah, he's
1: t-shirt.
0: Wearing the Free Alberta. Let alone Carter Hart. You're like, hey,
1: what
0: Carter.
1: What are you doing?
0: You're a great example of how young men should conduct themselves. Why don't you head over to a...
1: chat with our team.
0: And then he's wearing a Free Alberta shirt.
1: And then everyone's like, I wonder why that went viral.
0: And meanwhile, our other chump goes to the head coach of the Cleveland Cavaliers, who, by the way, will return as the coach. Kenny Atkinson said, I think analytically, I think we've won. I said 3 out of 3 games in the series. We won 2 out of 3 in expected wins.
1: No, you lost. You
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1: You get swept by the New York Knicks.
0: I think analytically, we won 2.
1: No, you didn't.
0: You got swept by the Knicks. Just accept it, Kenny. And take your analytics somewhere else, along with Carter Hart's shirt.
1: Free Alberta! Good Lord. So who thought that was a good idea?
0: So Carter Hart should never play for... he shouldn't play for Hockey Canada anyways, but now if he's...
1: Could you imagine if they decided that was a good idea?
0: Pass on Carter Hart playing for Canada at the international stage. Let's get to the latest in sports. Vegas and Colorado tonight. Vegas looking for a sweep. Evgeny Malkin, another year with Pittsburgh. He's signed for his 21st season with the Pittsburgh Penguins. Jays at it with the Miami Marlins today. Good news is it looks like Bieber is getting closer and closer to playing. The Jays are leading the Marlins 2-0. That's it for us. We'll be back at it tomorrow at 2 on 980 CJME and 650 CKOM.
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1: It's 6 o'clock. Here's what you'll remember about today, May 26th, 2026. High winds and dry conditions as crews battle a grass fire near Saskatoon tonight. You could say there's a real greenhouse effect at Rough Rider training camp this week.
2: I got Chester. You know I hate the heat.
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0: This is the Day in Review with Andrew Shepherd.
1: Thanks for joining us. We begin tonight with a developing story near Saskatoon. Fire crews are having a hard time battling a grass fire just west of the city right now. Our Libby Gray is there.
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